0: Good times and greatest hits on Triple M. It's Maria. Awesome 80s Friday. Have you been enjoying the 80s hits to start your working day already, Paul?
1: Yes, I have. I've turned it on this morning because we have it on all day and it's great. I'm actually of 80s vintage, so I'm going to enjoy this day.
0: I like that, of 80s vintage. Awesome. We'll turn this one up. It's Pat Benatar from 1984. We belong. Now playing for Awesome 80s Friday on Triple M.

0: A very famous American actor is celebrating his birthday today. Before I reveal who it is, let me give you a couple of clues. So before this became really well known.
1: Keep my wife's name out your f***ing mouth!
0: Well, he was the guy to basically make Shut Your Trap famous. Remember this 60 Minutes interview?
2: I'm just telling you right now, put your manners back in.
0: Still need a bit of a clue? Well, he got lucky by scoring this franchise.
3: I'm going to send you up against the best.
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3: You two characters are going to Top Gun.
5: I feel the need. The need for speed.
0: Yeah, love him or hate him, he's made some epic movies. I'm talking about Tom Cruise celebrating his 64th birthday today. And in the same year that first Top Gun movie was released, 1986, In Excess dropped. And I'm going to press play on that for you inside the next 15 minutes. It's also Mateys Friday on Triple M.
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0: In 1983, Toto's Africa played for the first time on radio. G'day, you've got Maria with you on Triple M. Awesome 80s Friday. And coming up next, this is Neil from the Pet Shop Boys.
1: The first half of the 80s, I was a journalist for Smash Hits magazine. So from those musicians' perspective, I was a guy who used to interview them. And then suddenly was number one in America with the Pet Shop Boys. And then a lot of dance music came into the charts at the same sort of period. And that initial wave of the 80s sort of faded a bit.
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1: I like the title, Down the Allotment. No, we'll stay the boys.
0: 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You're on Triple M. It's Awesome 80s Friday.
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0: Hey, Coasties, it's Nick in the Triple M Roadie for Brian Hilton Kia. And to find out where the roadies are today, head to our stories at Triple M Central Coast on socials. Ran out of juice at Brekkie? No worries, I've got East Coast juice. It's grown, picked and perfected right here on the coast. East Coast love most. Come see me now to curb that juice craving. It's Nick in the Roadie for Brian Hilton Kia on the coast's own 107.7 Triple M.
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0: 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It's Awesome 80s Friday on Triple M. Maria, this Monday, July 6th, we as announcers step back so you can step forward. It's Triple M's No Talk Day. All 49 Triple M stations will just play music. We won't talk because we are raising awareness for mental health and encouraging meaningful conversations. 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Better Bloke? 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It's Triple M's No Talk Day. We stop talking to encourage you to start. Awesome 80s Friday. On the way. Men at Work. Then we're heading to 1982. With XTC, we haven't heard that one in quite some time, but we're going to play it after the news, sport and weather next on Triple M.
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2: M1 looking good as you make your way north and southbound. Jillaby, Huey Road remains busy at times around Jillaby Road. Also, Wyong, the Pacific Highway, as you make your way southbound past the train station. Erina, no problems on the Central Coast Highway, north and the southbound. Changing careers or looking for a fresh start? 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That's the latest traffic on Central Coast 107.7 Triple M.
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15: Hello, I'm David Dolan with your local headlines. Police have laid charges over an arson attack on two Central Coast Pilates studios. The businesses at Erina and Berkeley Vale were destroyed by fire in January, less than an hour apart. A 38-year-old woman was arrested in Sydney's West yesterday and is facing court today. Cancer care on the Central Coast is getting the thumbs up according to a new patient survey. 92% rated their health professionals as very good. Central Coast retailers will be banned from selling the party drug nitrous oxide to under-18s. The state government will introduce reforms in November to curb the growing misuse of NANGs. Adults won't be able to buy them before 5 a.m. or after 10 p.m. and the sale of large cylinders will be banned. And in sport, Erina will be desperate to bounce back from their first loss of the season in local first-grade rugby league. The Eagles are away to Tuchley on Sunday. Elsewhere, the entrance host Terrigal, Arimba face Berkeley Vale and Kingcumber travel to Wyong.
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17: Good morning, I'm Matthew Layton. Police investigating the alleged fatal kidnapping of Sydney grandfather Chris Bagzarian have made another arrest. A 23-year-old man's been charged with drug offences after a Canley Vale search allegedly uncovered links to the car used to move the 85-year-old's body. The opposition is furious after a senior Labor MP took a swipe at Sir Robert Menzies. Pat Conroy called the former Liberal Prime Minister a Nazi sympathiser at the National Press Club, with the coalition saying it's offensive, disrespectful and way out of line. A man trapped under a collapsed building for 8 days in Venezuela has somehow made it out alive. He was found beneath 140 tons of rubble after the deadly June 24 quakes. International rescue teams kept him alive with water and an IV drip before finally pulling him free. And fewer Aussies are packing a bag this winter, with a new Tourism and Transport Forum survey finding holiday plans have dropped from 74% 2 years ago to just 54%.
18: Did you know that diabetes is Australia's fastest growing chronic condition? Over 300 Australians are diagnosed with the condition every day. Search Diabetes Australia to find out more.
17: Mo Salah is looming as Egypt's wild card, but the Socceroos might not see him from kickoff. Former Socceroos captain Craig Foster telling Sky he'd be surprised if Egypt starts its skipper in Dallas after last week's hamstring injury.
19: He is a high-intensity player as well. Everything, you know, at full speed, sprinting in behind, dribbling very fast. So he would be in danger of reactivating that.
17: And Ryan Pappenhausen is putting the comeback chat to bed, denying reports he's been in talks with the Bulldogs.
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15: Plenty of sunshine today, chasing a top of 20 degrees. More blue skies tomorrow, expecting late showers on Sunday and staying wet next week. 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

0: Young Cannibals are part of the Awesome 80s playlist here on Triple M. G'day, Maria. And Tony, you've got some thoughts about Men at Work's 1981 single Down Under?
1: A real Australian anthem for me. I can always remember Australia 2, I think it was, when we won the America's Cup, and that was a song that was blasted through the school hall when I was at school, you know, when they won. So, it brings back really nice memories and, really good Australian anthem. Love the song.
0: Yeah, love that. Well, let's take a trip down memory lane and play it for you right now. This is Down Under on Triple M for Awesome 80s Friday.

0: The good times, the greatest hits from Triple M, awesome 80s Friday. And not only did that decade give us some of the best tunes in history, also gave us Michael J. Fox and Marty McFly.
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0: It was exactly 40 years ago that Manic Monday first played on the radio, the Bangles. You're on Triple M. It's awesome 80s Friday. And an Aussie group who's celebrating their 50th anniversary, Mental's Anything, a doco that's out called Live It Up, the Mental's Anything story.
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0: 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Mental as Anything, Too Many Times. 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
0: What's up, Tracy's? 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

0: with your favourite hits from the 80s and artists like Aerosmith. You're on Triple M. Awesome 80s Friday. 1988. We've been around for quite some time, but that was the year we actually turned into Triple M. And this is the very first song we blasted from the speakers as Triple M. Also in our music playlist, we had Fairground Attraction. It's got to be. Transvision Band. All first aired in 1988 as well. They're coming up after midday for Awesome 80s Friday on Triple M.
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2: M1 travelling fairly well at the moment as you make your way down to Sydney, also the M1 heading up to Newcastle. Jillaby, Huey Road remains busy at times around Jillaby Road. Also Wyong, Pacific Highway southbound, going past the train station. And between the entrance and Erina, good run, Central Coast Highway, north and southbound. The Sushi Hub can sort your lunch and dinner. 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So fresh, so good, so eat now. That's the latest traffic on Central Coast, 107.7 Triple M.
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0: Hi there, I'm Amy Goggins. Police hunting a Central Coast firebug have made an arrest. The 38-year-old woman was taken into custody in Sydney's West yesterday. It follows an investigation into an alleged arson attack on two Pilates studios at Erina and Berkeley Vale in January. Shortland MP Pat Conroy has found himself in hot water after labelling former PM Robert Menzies a Nazi appeaser. The Coalition wants the Defence Industry Minister to apologise for the off-the-cuff comment he made at the National Press Club, labelling it a baseless and grubby smear. Under 18s on the coast will be banned from buying popular party drug nitrous oxide. It's one of the measures that'll be introduced in November as part of sweeping reforms aimed at curbing the misuse of Nangs in New South Wales. And in sport, the Mariners have signed Scottish young gun Noah McCann. The centre-back has spent over 10 years in the Queen's Park Rangers Academy and has represented Scotland at the under-20s level.
17: Triple M National News.
18: Hi there, I'm Matthew Layton. Labor wants sharper teeth in its under-16 social media ban, but the Coalition says the bite still is not big enough. Liberal frontbencher Sarah Henderson telling the ABC the bill needs to be properly tested, with tougher amendments needed to keep children safer online.
19: This is a social media ban which is failing. This is all the government has done in 4 years. A half-baked law which is poorly designed, which was rushed, which is badly implemented and which is not working.
18: Power bills are turning into a real headache, with household energy debt climbing to its worst level in 5 years. New figures show more than 150,000 people are on hardship programs, while disconnections have more than doubled over the past year. 8 days after Venezuela's twin earthquakes, a security guard has been pulled alive from a crushed car park. And Taylor Swift and Travis Kelce have reportedly gone from love story to married life. The New York Post says they exchanged vows in front of a tiny group, while Madison Square Garden gets ready for a much bigger party.
20: Clean clothes, a warm shower, a conversation. 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
18: The Socceroos are one win away from breaking new World Cup ground, but coach Tony Popovich says there is no time for starry-eyed stuff.
21: We can't overthink that and be caught up by the occasion. We have to really stay in the moment. The history gets made after the game, so we have to do our part during the match.
18: The Aussies face Egypt in Dallas early tomorrow morning. Mohamed Salah is pushing through a hammy and is likely to feature in some way.
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0: Staying fine, dropping down to 11 degrees tonight. Blue skies and a top of 18 tomorrow. Some late showers Sunday with more rain on the cards next week. 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
24: 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Guns N' Roses, Cold Chisel. It also produced Milli Vanilli. So, you know, they weren't all winners. 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

0: 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Now, I want your love on Triple M. It's Awesome 80s Friday. And earlier in the year, I was lucky to chat to Wendy James from Transvision Vamp.
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0: that trip down memory lane, It's Awesome 80s Friday on Triple M, and you can call me at any time, 1-3-3-5-3. In 1987, loads of things happened, especially in politics and finances. I mean, there was the massive stock market crash of 87, known as Black Monday. Also, Ronald Reagan had a ruthless year serving as president. But what succeeds all that? One of the most important things that happened in 1987.
1: She thought it would be just another summer vacation.
2: Who's that?
3: 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They're the dance people.
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5: What's been up?
2: 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Most of all, I'm scared of walking out of this room and never feeling the rest of my whole life.
0: The way I feel when I'm with you. Oh, just one of the best movies in every young gal's life was released. Dirty Dancing from that movie. Hungry Eyes by Eric Carmen, and I'm going to get that on for you next on Triple M.
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0: From 84 Nick Kershaw. Wouldn't it be good on Triple M? It's awesome, mate. It's Friday. Ali, do you remember what records you had growing up?
1: Michael Jackson Bad was the first album I ever actually bought.
0: Did you buy it on vinyl or cassette tape?
1: Vinyl.
0: Oh, wow, that's super cool. And have you still got it at home?
1: I've still got my vinyls. My 13-year-old, she's grown up calling the roundy rounds. She's like, you're putting your roundy rounds on, huh?
0: Love that. And from the Bad album... MJ, The Way You Make Me Feel. Gonna press play on that for you next. It's also Mighty's Friday on Triple M.
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0: Now that your lunch break has wrapped up, you can start counting down to the end of the day and the weekend. You can just smell it, can't you? You're on Triple M. It's Awesome 80s Friday, and we can't have a decade of 80s music without this guy. Barnsey. I'm going to play him after 1 o'clock plus.
1: Wild one.
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0: 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Bringing that back to radio and Awesome 80s Friday. Iggy Pop and Real Wild Child. All coming up after the news, sport and weather next.
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4: M1 moving well between Sydney and Newcastle through the Central Coast with the Tugra Strait, Wyong, busy northbound up from Johnson Road towards the train station. Tugra, busy run for westbound, Wyong Road approaching Life's Drive. West Gosford, a busy run. Central Coast Highway, Brisbane Drive and Kerryong Hill looks good past Woi Woi Road. Snow time at Hunter Valley Gardens is snow much fun with ice skating, cool rides, live entertainment and more. On now till July 26. 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That's those traffic on the Central Coast. 107.7 Triple M.
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0: Oh,
1: Hi there, I'm Amy Goggin. Central Coast Council will begin the search for a new CEO following news David Farmer is retiring in September. Councillor Jared Wright says they're big shoes to fill.
12: It's so important that our next CEO has that financial acumen as well as that real vision for the Central Coast, particularly when it comes to areas like Gosford.
1: A girl's lucky to be alive after her e-scooter collided with a car in Carryong. The 12-year-old suffered serious injuries in the crash in Langford Drive yesterday afternoon. Well, some positive feedback for the coast's outpatient cancer services. A recent survey has found 93% of patients rate their overall care is very good, slightly better than the state's average. The vast majority also say their health professionals were kind and caring. And in local league, after suffering their first loss of the season last weekend, Erinar will be keen to bounce back against Tookley on Sunday. Well, it's a battle of the cellar dwellers when the winless Wyong hosts Kincumber.
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23: Hello, I'm Matthew Layton. A suspected bird flu case in New South Wales has health and farming authorities on high alert. Preliminary tests on a giant petrel found near Hawke's Nest have come back positive for H5 after confirmed cases in WA and SA. New South Wales Agriculture Minister Tara Moriarty says poultry is still clear, but people should steer well away from sick or dead birds.
24: There is no other birds that have been found to be positive of H5 at the moment, but we are now increasing our surveillance.
23: Five teenagers have been arrested after an allegedly stolen car crashed into roadwork signage on a major Melbourne freeway, with police later finding a dumped machete nearby. The opposition wants senior Labor MP Pat Conroy to apologise after he called former PM Sir Robert Menzies a Nazi sympathiser. Conroy is standing by it, saying history speaks for itself. And cost of living is cooling the winter holiday mood, with the Tourism and Transport Forum saying only 54% of Aussies are planning a break.
25: Every load of laundry is a fresh start. 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
23: The Sharks are bracing for a Broncos ambush, with coach Craig Fitzgibbon not buying into the ladder gap. Brisbane sits 13th, but Fitzy says Cronulla is expecting a proper scrap tomorrow.
26: They are the reigning premiers and they've got a number of players back and they'll still be difficult. I thought they played really well against the Roosters last week, just unfortunate not to get the win. So, no, we're under no illusions as to the challenge.
23: And Portugal is dancing into the World Cup round of 16 after edging Croatia 2-1. Australia takes on Egypt tomorrow morning.
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1: Staying fine, dropping down to 11 degrees tonight. Blue skies and a top of 18 tomorrow. Some late showers Sunday with more rain on the cards next week. 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

0: Are you going to go all out?
1: Yeah, I probably will frizz my hair, wear something, I don't know, Madonna-ish, big bangles, bit of blue eyeshadow.
0: Will you break out the Running Man or the Madonna symmetrical moves on the dance floor?
1: Oh, absolutely.
0: Oh, you're going to rock it. So what do you think of Awesome 80s Friday on Triple M then?
1: Oh, it's awesome.
0: Well, get ready to turn this up. From 1986, it's Iggy Pop.
2: I'm a real wild one. Wild one. Wild one. Wild one.

0: Countdown is on, and what a way to head into the weekend than with your favourite hits and artists from the 80s on Triple M. It's awesome 80s Friday. G'day, Maria. And a person who has a very special place in her heart for Australia is Kim Wilde.
1: Well, the very first time I came was in 1973, and we were staying in Sydney at the King's Cross area. You know, when you go to a place, especially as a child, you know, it's very sensory and it stays with you for the rest of your life.
0: Maybe that should be renamed Kids in Australia. Kim Wilde coming up next for Awesome 80s Friday on Triple M.
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1: Well, I reckon it'll be a good game.
0: Oh, well, can you imagine if they win against Egypt, they'll make history.
1: Well, the thing is, if they win, they've got a hard one next time. They've got Argentina, so...
0: Oh, yeah, that'll be a tough one. They might be just happy to win the knockout round for the very first time tomorrow morning, then.
1: Yeah, but they're a young team, so you never know.
0: Exactly. Tell me, Gruffo, are you loving Awesome 80s Friday while you're at work?
1: Oh, I certainly am, dear. The only best station to listen to.
0: Oh, shucks. Well, thank you for listening. Who's your favourite band or artist?
1: Oh, Bon Jovi.
0: Oh, yeah, and you can't have an Awesome 80s Friday without them, hey?
1: Oh, no.
0: In 10 minutes, I'm going to get Bon Jovi on just for you, Gruffo. Have a good weekend.
1: Rightio, Maria. See you, darling.
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2: Triple M beach and surf update.
19: Well, a bit of a mix of blue sky and clouds down here on the Central Coast beaches this afternoon, folks. Winds, as predicted, howling offshore. And it's left us with less than 1 foot of swell lapping the shoreline. Looks like Lake Tasman for now, but fresh southfall is coming up the coastline Saturday night by Sunday. It should be 2 metres plus for the swimmers. Conditions are great. Water temps around 18 degrees. We've got low tide 0.7 of a metre. Coming up at 4 p.m. This is Tess McKenna with a Triple M Beach and Surf Update.
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0: Ladies Friday on Triple M. Now on Monday, you won't hear me, you won't hear any of us. 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
2: M1, travelling well between Newcastle and Sydney through the Central Coast. Tarragra Strait Way on busy northbound up from Johnson Road, southbound from Elsa Road down towards the train station. Long Jetty Bateau Bay, Central Coast Highway steady. City Wynyard Road, Tarragra, busy westbound approaching Lance Drive. And the Carrying Hill looks good both ways past Woi Woi Road. 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That's us traffic on the Central Coast. 107.7 Triple M.
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0: Hi there, I'm Amy Goggins. A breakthrough for police investigating suspicious blazes at two Pilates studios in Erina and Berkeley Vale in January. They've now laid charges against a 38-year-old woman who was arrested in Sydney's West yesterday. A girl's been seriously injured in an e-scooter crash at Carry On. The 12-year-old collided with a car at Langford Drive yesterday afternoon. The state government is cracking down on NANGs. Reforms will be introduced in November, including banning retailers from selling the party drugs to under 18s. Health Minister Ryan Park says the prevalence of abuse is impacting too many young people.
14: We've taken the decision that we need to reduce retail volumes, restrict the age of consumers, and restrict the availability of this product to try and reduce the harm.
0: And in sport, a tough match at home tomorrow for the Central Coast in the Australian Ice Hockey League. The Rhinos up against the Perth Thunder, who are currently sitting second on the ladder.
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16: Good afternoon, I'm Matthew Layton. A suspected case of H5 bird flu has been picked up in a wild seabird in New South Wales, and authorities are not mucking around. It was found near Hawke's Nest on the state's mid-north coast. Federal Agriculture Minister Julie Collins says the response has been swift and coordinated.
17: In our preparedness, we have been working with the poultry and the egg industries to do everything that we can do to mitigate against any incursions in our agricultural systems, and we continue to do that work with the states and territories and with the industry.
16: AFL great Nikki Winmar has been found guilty of assaulting a woman. The 60-year-old was convicted over an attack in northern Victoria where he dragged her by the hair and hit her head against a door. He was cleared of intentionally causing injury and will be sentenced later. If this raises concerns, call 1-800-RESPECT. And the Victorian Liberals have been warned of consequences if they push ahead with tonight's executive meeting to dump Moira Deeming as a November election candidate.
18: Research shows that regularly eating ultra-processed foods can increase your risk of developing type 2 diabetes by 53%. Search Diabetes Australia for more about the nation's fastest-growing chronic condition.
16: Dragons interim coach Dean Young is calling for a bunker shot clock to be introduced when reviewing on-field decisions. St George has been issued an NRL apology for two calls that went against them in the loss to the Raiders. Young says there needs to be accountability.
19: That's where the frustration comes. The bunker's got the technology and they've got the time because no one's rushing them to make a decision, and they're getting too many wrong. And
16: the Dragons face the Tigers tomorrow night. Tonight, the top-of-the-table Panthers host the Bunnies.
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0: Staying fine, dropping down to 11 degrees tonight. Blue skies and a top of 18 tomorrow. Some late showers Sunday with more rain on the cards next week. 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

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It is Lou and Judge. These are the best bits, and coming up within the hour, we are talking words that you struggle to say, but we are kicking it off with Italian heritage. We are putting Louise's to the test. We'll get into that right after this. 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

0: Lou and Jarch for your early drive home on Triple M. Louisa always going on about her Italian heritage, how very Italian she is, how she knows everything about Italy. Well, we thought we would put it to the test and find out once and for all.
1: We've managed to find a list of surprising things that are illegal in Italy. Lou, you're Italian.
2: Ciao, Bella. Well, Franco would probably be better at this game than I would, let's be honest.
1: Because he's more Italian than
2: you. Yeah, 100%.
1: Okay, well, let's see. You're both going to play here, though, so it's sort of the Italian v. the non-Italian for who can tell what's a real thing that's illegal in Italy and what's something that the team has made up.

0: Do you know my heritage?
1: You're not Italian.
0: Insane. Well, don't. You don't know that. You do, I'm not.
2: Okay, let's get into it. Building sandcastles on the beach.
0: Legal.
1: Illegal.
2: Lou is right. It is illegal. 1-0 Lou. Doing a cartwheel in public.
1: Illegal.
0: Well, I'm going to go legal.
2: It's legal. We just made that up.
1: Damn it.
0: Huge.
2: Whistling.
0: That's definitely legal there. They're some of the great catcallers of all time.
1: Yeah, I'm going to go illegal.
2: It is legal. We just made that up.
0: It is. Okay. Yep. Okay. Yep. Got it.
2: Hiking in flip-flops or thongs.
1: I'm going to weirdly go illegal.
0: So am I, mate.
1: Yeah.
2: Yeah, it's illegal.
1: Yeah, good on you.
0: Fair dinkum.
1: Good on you, Italians. Okay.
2: Feeding pigeons.
1: Illegal.
0: That's got to be illegal.
1: I know it is. And St. Mark's or some cathedral or
2: something. It is illegal. Yeah. I've got Venice here, but huge. Maybe
1: yeah.
2: Beyond.
1: Yeah, might be that.
2: Okay. Walking barefoot.
1: No, legal. That's got to be legal. They love the beach. Depends on which country you're talking. I mean, which
2: country? Italy.
0: Italy.
1: Italy, mate. Which city are you talking?
2: Josh, do you have an answer?
0: I said legal, I reckon.
2: Yeah, it's legal. We just made that one up.
0: Huge.
2: Pretty good, actually, so far, from both the Italian and the non-Italian.
0: Yeah. Thank you very much, ciao, Bella.
2: Okay, playing audio without headphones on public transport.
0: I wish it was illegal. And you know what? I reckon the Italians have seen the light. They've made it illegal.
1: Same here. Illegal.
2: It's legal. Oh, we just made that up. Wearing a swimsuit outside of a beach area.
1: Illegal.
0: That's legal. That's legal.
2: Illegal.
0: What?
1: You couldn't wear that to a church.
0: But, well, you can't wear boardies to the bloody cafe.
2: Well, not swimsuit. Really. Define swimsuit.
1: I think it would be more bikini,
0: exactly right,
1: budgies
0: mate.
1: Sort of vibe, Jack.
2: Hanging, okay. Hanging right. Clothes on balconies.
1: Legal. They always do it. Illegal. I remember that in Val de Biardni, flopping it over and getting the heat on it.
2: Well, it's actually illegal.
0: What are you talking about?
2: It's illegal in Palau.
1: Oh, so one place.
0: And in Val de Biardni.
2: Well, yeah.
1: No, it's not.
0: Yeah, no, Val de Biardni, they've just legalised it. So.
1: Oh, have they? Yeah. Did you tell Franco? You better get him on the blower. Shit.
2: Okay, finally.
1: Give me Devo.
2: Actually, there's a couple more. Swallowing chewing gum.
0: That's legal.
1: Remember I told you that fun fact, Jack, that they're not allowed chewing gum in Singapore? It's illegal.
2: Okay, so
0: this
2: what do you reckon here?
0: Country, kid.
1: But I remember
0: it's,
1: I told
0: it's legal,
1: you.
0: It's legal, mate. You're allowed to swallow whatever food you want.
1: Yeah, you can swallow anything.
2: Correct. We made that up. And what about this one? Walking a cat on a lead.
1: That's probably legal.
0: I reckon it's illegal. I think they respect their feline counterparts.
2: Okay, well, this was for the win. And Lou wins the game. Woo! We made that up. It's completely fine.
1: Ciao, Bella, to you, beautiful boy.
3: Coming up for you next, we're talking a neighbour trying to do the good thing, trying to help out his neighbour. He becomes the laughingstock of the world. It's just not fair. We're going to talk that coming up right after this. It is Lou and Judge on Triple M.

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0: Free Ball Friday on Triple M. It is Lou and Judge. A little earlier in the year, we were talking about a man who he struggled to say something, and the poor guy ended up becoming the laughing stock of the world.
1: So a bloke's basically tried to record a weather update for his mate. His mate's away. He's gone, oh, send us a weather update. Yeah, well, I'll film one for you. He has a lot of trouble pronouncing the word visibility. Okay. Obviously, the visibility is low, or maybe it's great.
2: There's a lot of fog around, perhaps.
1: Could be. I think we've got some audio of this, do we?
3: We do.
4: Salamat, guys. This is Kuya Rubin. Just looking on the outside, and the visibility. There it is. The visibility is very low. So please, guys, when you're driving, please be careful.
2: Well, that's nice. At least you're trying to be safe, you know.
1: Selamat. So I'm assuming that's Indonesia. Selamat pagi, I believe, is an Indonesian greeting. I did Indonesian at school.
2: Did you?
3: Did you actually?
2: Did you actually?
1: At Walker Primary.
2: Cute. Walker Primary does.
1: Did an Indonesian. Yeah, swear to God.
2: What else do you know?
1: Oh, I bloody can't remember. I remember Selamat pagi.
2: That's it.
1: Nah, I reckon if you push me, I could remember more.
2: I kind of know visibility. I can see how that could your tongue could stumble over that.
1: Remember on the podcast, we couldn't pronounce, what's the bloody? Ventriloquism. And we'd cooped it because we couldn't remember the V. So we're going, Tranquilicus? We're going, what is this? They think tranquiloquism. It was,
2: for so
1: I've
2: long.
1: Looked back at that and it's pure embarrassment. What words can you guys not say any words?
2: I struggle with, I said it before.
1: Peripheral you struggle
2: yeah,
1: with?
2: Peripheral vision. That was like Snape.
1: Peripheral vision.
2: Peripheral.
1: What about you, Big Horse?
3: No, I'm pretty good at all words. What about you Josh?
1: Articulate. I'm incredibly articulate as well. I don't think.
2: Peripheral.
1: I struggle spelling restaurant.
3: Yeah, but
2: Judge,
3: that's not,
2: same.
1: It's just.
3: Okay.
1: Is the AU at the end or is it in the middle?
3: That's not what we're talking about.
1: I understand.
3: It's a completely different. Like, that's
2: and
3: spelling.
2: I struggle spelling exaggerate as well.
1: Don't even get me started.
3: That's so, spelling.
2: Yeah,
3: not
2: but
3: we're
2: just,
3: talking about.
2: We're
1: peripheral. I don't know if there's any words I struggle. I'm sure there is, but not a
2: You say broccoli when it's broccoli.
1: Well, I'll happily use both, but I grew up saying broccoli.
3: What about actually irreverent?
1: Irreverent. What about?
2: You're trying to think of
3: the
2: game.
3: Okay.
2: What word do you struggle to say?
1: Yeah.
2: I think we'll have a giggle at this.
1: Surely there's a few out there. Yeah.
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8: Come on, traveling well between Sydney and Newcastle through the Central Coast with Tuncra Street very heavy northbound. Johnson Road up towards the train station. A busy run around Tookley for Main Road, westbound Moss Avenue, and no problems carry on Hill for the run past Woi Woi Road. West Gosford, busy Central Coast Highway, Prisonwater Drive. Snow time at Hunter Valley Gardens is so much fun. 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On now till July 26. Tickets at hvg.com.au. That's less traffic on the Central Coast. 107.7 Triple M.
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0: Free Ball Friday on Triple M. It is Lou and Judge, and off the back of a man trying to help out his neighbour and give him a bit of a weather report and struggling to say the word visibility, we've opened up the phone lines. 133353. What are the words that you struggle to say?
1: We got Dean on the line. Dean, talk to us. What word do you struggle saying?
2: G'day, legends. It's chimney.
1: Chimney. But you'll say chimney.
2: Chimney, yeah.
1: Run me through that.
2: I've just always learned.
1: Do you know what's weird, mate? Well, I mean, I've just remembered one. So you say chimney. I mean, obviously it's chimney. You'll say chimney.
2: Yeah.
1: Lou, you'll notice this soon. My old man will say absolutely.
3: Yeah, he does.
1: He says absolutely.
3: Yeah.
1: And I've said, mate, you know you say absolutely. He goes, no, buddy, don't. No.
3: Absolutely
1: not. Very similar to chimley.
3: Julie, what word can't you struggle to say?
1: Whoa, bud.
3: Good English from me.
1: Julie, you with us?
4: Yeah, I'm here.
1: Talk to us. What word, is it just words you struggle to say?
3: You just can't just speak at all?
1: What word?
4: The worst word is accurate.
3: Accurate.
5: As in accurate.
4: Yeah, I absolutely hate it with a passion because every time I say it, I know I'm going to stuff it up.
1: Yeah, ironically, you're never accurate.
4: That's right.
3: Can you say it one more time for us?
4: Accurate.
3: Oh, that was
5: pretty good.
1: Yeah, but it wasn't great.
3: She's learning.
4: No.
1: Accurate. Yeah, I like it, Julie. Thank you. Cynthia, what?
6: Hello.
1: How are you?
6: Very good. How are you guys?
1: Very
3: good.
1: Well, thank you. What word do you struggle to say?
6: Oh, lots. But we'll go with specifically.
1: Yes.
5: Oh, yeah.
3: Specifically.
1: Yeah.
3: It is a
1: cold morning trying to start the car. Specifically.
3: That's a good one, Cynthia.
1: Specifically. And do you fall into the trap of saying specifically?
3: Yes.
6: Oh, definitely.
1: Yeah. Okay.
3: A lot of people do that in terms of like they actually don't understand the difference between the two.
1: No.
5: True.
3: You're like, oh, well, specifically.
1: Yeah, we're flying over the specific ocean.
3: Kirsty.
7: Yeah, hi guys.
3: Hello, going, what Kirstie? Word do you struggle to say?
7: Abracadabra.
5: Wait, what?
1: And it sucks as well, Kirsty, because you're a fully trained magician.
3: Yeah. She never got hired again. She did one show. Nah, not again.
1: Yeah. So abracadabra. Let's sound it out phonetically. Ab.
7: Ab.
1: Bra.
7: Bra.
1: Abra.
7: Abra.
1: Kadab.
7: Kadab.
1: Ra.
7: Bra.
1: Abra.
3: Abracadabra.
7: No, I can't.
3: Hey, keep learning. Better like next time.
1: Better like, thank you, Kirsty. Cheers.
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10: 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A bit of a build-up around Morisset, heading on Waihee Road. A crawl all the way through to Mandalong Road and Freeman's Drive. We've got traffic slowing up around Doyleson through the roadworks zone to the Pacific Highway at Waihee Road. 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That's latest traffic on the Central Coast at 107.7 Triple M.
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11: Hi there, I'm Amy Goggins. Police have laid charges over an alleged arson attack on two Central Coast Pilates studios. The businesses at Erina and Berkeley Vale were destroyed by fire in January, less than an hour apart. A 38-year-old woman was arrested in Sydney's West yesterday. Cancer care on the Central Coast is getting the thumbs up. According to a new patient survey, 93% rated their overall health care as very good. Well, tough new restrictions for NANGs. The state government will introduce reforms in November to crack down on the harmful use of nitrous oxide.
12: No one under the age of 18 will be able to access this product. Will also be reducing the ability for people to be able to access it in certain hours, particularly before 5 a.m. and after 10 p.m.
11: That's Health Minister Ryan Park there. And in sport, the Mariners have signed Scottish young gun Noah McCann. The centre-back has spent over 10 years in the Queen's Park Rangers Academy and has represented Scotland at the under-20s level.
13: Triple M National News.
14: Hey there, I'm Brett Thomas. New South Wales has detected its first suspected case of H5 bird flu. Samples from a giant petrel found near Hawk's Nest on the mid-north coast have been sent to the CSIRO to confirm, while another bird in WA has also tested positive. Federal Minister for Agriculture Julie Collins says they've been prepared for this.
15: We have been working with the poultry and the egg industries to do everything that we can do to mitigate against any incursions in our agricultural systems.
14: A self-employed painter from Sydney accused of people smuggling in far north Queensland has been released on bail after fronting court in Cairns, while his co-accused, a 30-year-old man, made no application for release. More households are falling seriously behind on power bills, with energy debt now at a five-year high. New figures show nearly 165,000 customers across several states are at least 3 months overdue. And a lucky escape for a 43-year-old man rescued from under the ruins of a collapsed shopping centre 8 days after earthquakes in Venezuela.
16: Did you know that diabetes is Australia's fastest growing chronic condition? Over 300 Australians are diagnosed with the condition every day. Search Diabetes Australia to find out more.
14: Broncos coach Michael Maguire is refusing to reveal whether Josiah Carapani is on his last chance. The winger was allegedly caught drink driving, speeding and driving an unregistered vehicle last Sunday. Maguire won't say if another off-field incident could force Carapani out of the club.
0: Well, I'm not going to talk around that. That's internal stuff that we talk about. But, you know, you've got a couple of chances in you. Yeah, and he's obviously crossed the line there. So he just needs to make sure now he does the right thing.
14: Brisbane take on the Sharks at home tomorrow night. Tonight, it's Penrith v Souths.
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11: Staying fine, dropping down to 11 degrees tonight. Blue skies and a top of 18 tomorrow. Some late showers Sunday with more rain on the cards next week. And listener knows what Aussie ears want to hear, the best radio and audio created for you.
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1: The second hour of your Free Ball Friday. It is Lou and Judge on Triple M. Coming up before the end of the hour, we're talking injuries you woke up with. But we are going to kick things off. We're about to come into the weekend. If you're in a relationship, we've got a few things that maybe you need to try. We will get to that next. It is Lou and Judge on Triple M.

0: For your early drive home on Triple M, it is Lou and Jarch, and we are hours away from your weekend, Australia. A little earlier in the year, we were talking things that couples should do every weekend.
1: I've been scrolling again.
2: What have you found?
1: Five things couples should do every weekend to keep their relationship thriving.
2: Right.
1: Five to thrive.
2: Very good.
1: Jack, so I'm going to read these to you, and perhaps you could try it over the weekend. This feels like an intervention for you.
2: This is where it seems to be leading.
1: It's not. I'll give them a go as well. Not with you, with my partner.
2: But he's in Melbourne.
1: He's coming here this weekend.
2: Beautiful.
1: Dippy. Okay, spend time apart. Pursue individual interests to build trust and independence.
3: Wumpy's going to come up for the weekend and you're going to spend time apart from him.
1: I'm going to go hang out with Josh.
2: I'm going to the pub, Wump, see
1: you
2: never.
1: That works for you because you've got a wedding and one day you'll be on your own.
2: Yeah, that's correct.
1: So independence.
2: Yep.
1: Create small rituals together. Consistent activities like weekly walks strengthen connections. This is contradicting.

0: rituals? Are we sacrificing like marsupials, tiny animals?
1: No, I don't think that's what it meant.
0: What about like, what are those dolls?
1: Chucky dolls?
0: Voodoo.
2: Oh, voodoo dolls.
0: Mm. Voodoo dolls.
1: I've got one of those of you in my house, actually.
0: Little ritual. That's why I keep getting the shits.
1: Yeah, I often
0: get.
1: Okay. Prioritize quality time. Phone-free meals or joint projects allowed for undivided attention. Hey, puzzles and phone-free meals. I like that.
0: What was it? A little games together? What did it say?
1: Yeah, it said projects allowing for projects. Undivided attention.
0: Okay. Once you've sacrificed the marsupial, Louisa, you can then deconstruct and reconstruct its bones. Glue. Just nice wholesome stuff.
1: Let's get some super glue.
0: This is what Man Steph sort of would do. We do all this stuff.
1: She's into that, is she?
0: Yeah.
1: Communicate honestly, share feelings, and reflect on the week to grow together. You could use that one. Have a go at that one. And actually this one. Foster vulnerability, being open and trusting deepens emotional intimacy.
0: Nah.
1: I think we're going to crack that little button of yours. I'm going to pop it open.
0: You've been saying it for 4 years, kid.
1: Nah, I've cracked you.
0: You've cracked me. Yeah, you have. You're like very physically violent.
1: No, you're like the egg who falls off the wall.
0: Humpty Dumpty.
1: Yeah, that guy.
2: You're like the egg that falls off the wall.
0: Another genius anecdote by Dalton.
1: Dalton is really taking.
0: Yeah,
1: it's in your vocab this week.
0: It is.
1: Dalton.
0: I think it is into perpetuity as well. I reckon now.
1: I thought it was going into perpetuity.
0: Don't. You're not wearing your glasses, buddy.
2: True. Where are they?
1: Well, I was flustered. I left them at home.
0: I knew this would be a 2 day thing.
1: Jack.
0: 2 days in, she bought the first pair the first day.
1: The second day,
0: just hasn't brought them in.
1: Jack, I'll be wearing them all. I'll wear them as soon as I get home and I'll send you a photo.
0: Oh, great. Yeah, that's easy. Boom. Snap. Boom.
1: Anyway, give these a go with your partner in the weekend.
0: Oh, I'm proud of you.
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3: From Barawa, northbound on the M1 and heading up towards Jellaby, you're looking at a travel time of 37 minutes. We've got a build-up around West Gosford, the Central Coast Highway, and slowing all the way through to East Gosford. Also busy around Erina Fair both ways. Terrigal, Charles K Drive, Scenic Highway, slow. Bob Jane T-Marts has a massive 35% off selected Bridgestone tyres. 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That's the latest traffic on the Central Coast 107.7 Triple M.
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4: Central Coast's average unleaded price today is around $1.67 a litre, while some servos are selling it as low as $1.52. 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

0: Be a Freeball Friday on Triple M. It is Lou and Judge. Now, sometimes after a big night out, you will wake up and you will feel perfectly fine. Happy days. But sometimes you will wake up and you will not feel well at all, and there will be a really bizarre reason for it, like this story.
1: Lulu, you ever hurt yourself whilst on the lunatic soup?
2: Broke my front tooth, Jack. Tripped on a bath of alcohol.
1: You did.
2: Front tooth straight out. That's a veneer. Broke my wrist.
1: Yep, not good.
2: Fair few others.
1: I've got a fair few of mine as well. I sliced open my finger once while digging with a VB bottle in the ground.
2: What were you digging for? Gold?
1: See that scar?
2: Yeah.
1: It just was like a flap, and then I found... Anyway, we don't need to go.
2: You've been there for my injury where I sliced my hand open cutting limes.
1: So there was this kid, mate, that had a...
2: He's angry. It's just a cut.
1: Injury. Obviously, drink responsibly. These were silly, silly times. The 19-year-old man was taken to hospital, Lou, after a game of beer pong.
2: Ooh.
1: With severe throat pain. So trouble swallowing, difficulty breathing. He woke up the next morning and he's going, holy dolly.
2: You might think you've had too much fireball.
1: Yeah, what's going on?
2: Burns
1: sometimes.
2: A
1: bit burny. What have I done here? Can't really breathe, can't swallow. So they x-rayed his neck. And what doth they find, Louisa?
2: Don't tell me it's a beer pong cup.
3: A beer pong cup.
1: Buddy, that would be pretty difficult. Have you seen the size of an esophagus?
2: Yeah, some people have large mouths.
1: Yeah. But do you think a cup's getting down there, buddy?
2: Maybe,
1: or
2: maybe a small shot glass.
1: Okay, well, you might be disappointed. Okay. It's a bottle cap.
2: Oh, still dangerous.
1: Thank you. Thank you. The cap fell in his drink and he accidentally swallowed it, you know, when he downed the drink.
2: Easy to do when you think about it.
1: Yeah. 100%.
2: What's the glass... bottle cap as well. Oh, that's what it was, like the metal ones.
3: Yeah, the metal bottle cap.
1: What did you think I was talking about?
2: Like a Sprite bottle. It was a plastic one.
1: No, it was a beer bottle cap.
2: Ooh, so that's very hard and
1: a bit serrated. So big, that's the thing. The cap could cause damage to his throat or cause perforation. So doctors, they had to perform surgery on it to remove it with a camera and scope.
2: God.
1: So it this case highlights, I guess, how the accidental ingestion of objects can be quite dangerous, so be very careful and drink responsibly.
2: Yeah. Careful when you play beer pong.
1: Careful when you play bloody beer pong.
3: Nice.
1: Play bloody beer pong.
2: Play bloody beer pong.
3: Go on. Play bloody beer pong.
2: Yeah. Hard. Well, there's always drunken injuries.
1: Correct.
2: It is. It's an oldie but a goodie. We've always said that.
1: It is.
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2: I've got a bit of tickle in my throat.
1: Started coughing.
2: Sorry.
1: It's a real pot kettle thing, me going, hey, it's unprofessional.
2: Yeah, you're going, don't cough. It's like a yawn. It's contagious.
1: Is it?
2: Well, I felt it in my throat when you cough.
1: Good stuff.
2: Top of hour.
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6: From Barawa northbound on the M1 and heading up towards Jillaby, you're looking at a travel time of 37 minutes. We've got a build-up around West Gosford, the Central Coast Highway, and slowing all the way through to East Gosford. Also busy around Erin Affair both ways. Terrigal, Charles Key Drive, Scenic Highway, slow. 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That's the latest traffic on the Central Coast 107.7 Triple M.
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0: On Triple M, it is Lou and Judge. Right now, we've been talking the man who woke up with a bottle cap lodged in his throat off the back of a big night. 133353, what was the injury you woke up with?
1: We got Bree on the line.
2: Hello, guys.
1: Hi.
2: When I was younger, it's happened ever since I was younger, I would wake up with a toenail blowout after a big night on the tools.
3: Oh, mate. Yes. Can I tell you something?
2: Fun. Yeah.
3: Oh, we've got a little toenail blowouter sitting right next to me.
1: Yeah, is it a chick thing?
2: Really? Yeah. But I don't wear heels or anything, so that can't be it. But it's specifically always my pinky toe.
1: Oh, my God, Bree, same. I always lose them or they break off.
2: But yeah, Bree, like I wake up and it's just gone.
1: Same.
2: I'm like, oh.
4: Is it just
2: breathe out it again?
4: Is it just such a small little nail?
1: one's about to blow.
2: Maybe.
1: They're about to blow.
3: Bree, the difference is you have a blowout, you have a toenail blowout, you come up from a night out and it's gone. Lose will just fall off.
1: Yeah.
2: Oh. Maybe
3: which I've postulated might be some concerning underlying health risks, potentially.
2: Yeah. Maybe you need to go get a blood test, Lou.
3: It stinks of that.
1: I think so, Bree.
3: Thank you, Bree. Lucy, talk to us.
5: Hello.
3: Hello.
5: I woke up with a broken knee.
1: Oh,
3: what? Knee's tough.
1: What happened?
5: I literally went to hospital thinking I had broken my ankle because I got really drunk in King's Park, which is like one of our famous parks in Perth. And apparently kept running and didn't realise the ledge was there and just fell straight down. It was like a 2-metre drop.
3: Oh, mate.
5: Woke up not able to walk in the morning, so went to hospital thinking I had a broken ankle and walked out with a big, like, knee splint, where you can't bend your knee.
1: Is that like a brace situation for a while?
5: Yeah, and then ended up driving myself to hospital, so I had to drive myself home with the knee brace too.
3: Love that.
1: You're a hero. Not all heroes wear capes, Lucy, but you do.
3: They wear knee splints.
1: Yes. Kaya.
6: Yes, hello.
1: Hello.
3: Hiya, Kaya. How you going?
6: G'day. Good, good. So, yeah, my injury, thankfully I don't really remember it that well. I woke up in the morning after a big night. The only thing I remember, really bright light.
3: Yep.
6: Not really something you want to remember. Anyway, woke up and I had green paint and like about 100 splinters in both of my forearms.
3: Oh, in your forearms?
6: Yeah. Forearms. Super confused. No idea how it happened. Went to the living room and asked one of my roommates, said, hey, any clue what the hell happened last night? I have no memory of this. He goes, come with me, mate.
3: Oh,
6: brings me to the backyard.
3: Oh, God.
6: Points to the power pole.
3: Oh.
6: It says, you climbed that last night.
3: Oh.
1: So that's where you got the splinters, because they're wood.
3: Oh, better than a bloody wood. Shock, mate.
6: True. I reckon. Thank God. It was a night I don't remember at all, so that's great.
1: That's shocking.
6: To make it worse, the bright light that I remember was the street light, and they apparently told me to...
3: Of course it was.
6: Yeah. And they told me to come down, and apparently I just got halfway down the pole, and they just let go.
3: Oh.
1: Whoa.
3: Surprise, the bright light wasn't heaven, brother. Glad you're still with us.
6: Thank God.
3: Cheers, guy. James, talk to us.
7: Hey, Lou and Josh, how are you?
3: Very well, mate. James. How you going?
7: Good. Yeah, so my drunk injury, freshly 18 for legal purposes.
3: Yep.
7: I woke up with blisters all over my hands. So the night before at a house party, I thought it would have been a really good idea with me and my mates to inspect some hot coals. So I woke up and it felt like I'd punched a volcano.
3: Mate,
1: what goes through a drunk mind, hey, just going, we'll do this.
3: I'll grab coals.
7: Nothing. And being freshly 18 for legal purposes didn't help either. 100%.
3: Of course it didn't, mate.
1: Hope you got coal for Christmas that year, James.
3: Why would you say that? He's a good guy.
7: Yeah.
3: He's a good
1: guy.
3: Sorry,
1: guys. I take it back. That's so rude.
3: No, that was a
1: no one's going to call anymore, are they?
3: That was a blistering wrecking from you, though. Thanks, James.
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0: And that is it for us this week. We are back Monday right here, 2 o'clock on Triple M. It is Lou and Judge. Have a great weekend, Australia. We'll catch you then.
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3: Heading northbound from Mount White into Currumbong along the M1, you're looking at 43 minutes. Morris had a bank up of traffic, Waii Road towards Mandalong Road near the roundabout. Slowing around Doyleson for the Pacific Highway to Scenic Drive, Trickley Main Road looking pretty busy and building around Glorican. 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That's latest traffic on the Central Coast, 107.7 Triple M.
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17: Hey there, I'm Brett Thomas. Bird flu has popped up in two new spots and pet owners are being told to keep animals well clear of wildlife. A dead giant petrel in Perth's northern suburbs has returned an early H5 result. New South Wales has also recorded its first suspected case near Hawke's Nest. Federal Minister for Agriculture Julie Collins says we all need to play a part.
18: There is no evidence in our poultry or agricultural systems, and I'd say to Australians, if you do see the dead birds, please do not touch them. Please record and report them.
17: The Liberal Party in Victoria has called off a meeting to decide the future of embattled MP Maura Deeming after Supreme Court action. She's refusing to apologise to colleague Matthew Guy despite police dismissing an allegation of assault. Cleanups are underway in South Australia after heavy rain this week caused flash flooding. A 73-year-old man had to be rescued from his car rooftop. And cost of living is cooling the winter holiday mood, with the Tourism and Transport Forum saying only 54% are planning a break.
19: Research shows that regularly eating ultra-processed foods can increase your risk of developing type 2 diabetes by 53%. Search Diabetes Australia for more about the nation's fastest growing chronic condition.
17: The Socceroos' World Cup run is getting very real now, chasing their first ever knockout win. They take on Egypt in Dallas tomorrow morning, and while Mohamed Salah may not start, coach Tony Popovic says they've planned for the star striker either way.
20: We have prepared for Mohamed Salah playing. We've seen when he's not on the pitch, the players that are in those positions where he may play. So we've prepared for both scenarios.
17: In the NRL tonight, the top of the table Panthers are out to stop a two-game losing streak against South Sydney to kick off round 18.
21: Humans are social creatures and we need connection to feel good. Make sure to check in on your mates. A quick chat can change more than you think.
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10: Staying fine, dropping down to 11 degrees tonight. Blue skies and a top of 18 tomorrow. Some late showers Sunday with more rain on the cards next week. And listener knows what Aussie ears want to hear. 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
26: Hello everybody, welcome to a Rush Hour Footy Friday. Luke Keary's off on school holidays. It's Maroon, it's Woodsy. How are you, Woodsy?
27: I'm going good, brother, going good. Missing you. I'm good to see you on a Friday, Arvo. We've been a little bit of a break from the Brekkie Show. I can see the old Silver Badger, mate. Geez, you put a smile on my face.
26: Mate, we love it. And we've got footy tonight, a big game tonight, Rabbitohs. Take on Penrith. Rabbitohs looking for two wins in 1 week at Combank Stadium. Look who we've got as a special guest off the interchange.
27: We've got the big guns, haven't we?
26: Oh, I tell you what, I thought we'd spent our budget, but no. It's our great friend Taylor Montoya. How are you, Tay?
1: Thanks for having me, guys.
3: Oh, I'm so keen. I'm so pumped to have you, mate. Oh, tell you what.
1: Thank you. God, a lot of pressure.
3: Big fan of the podcast, the Montoyas.
1: Thank you. Yeah, that's still ticking along in the background there.
3: Yeah, it's going very well too. Just want to say, you and Marcy.
1: Yeah, so it's going to have to start doing a bit better now that he's announced his retirement.
26: But it's doing pretty well though, Tay.
1: Yeah, it is. It is. Yeah.
26: Yeah.
1: Yeah.
26: Hey, also, it's good to have you in because it's opening round of the NRLW. We've seen last night the Knights get a win, but there's a couple of big games across the weekend. I'm involved with it with Channel 9. I love the NRLW, and Tay, this year it's going to be bigger and better than ever.
1: Absolutely, and Triple M's very own Millie Elliott, she'll play tomorrow versus the Titans as well, so that's a big one to look forward to.
3: You know, Maru, when you're watching that game, are you hoping she gets smashed or you wanted to get through?
26: No, I'm definitely hoping she gets injured and she comes and works with us. No, I can't hide it. I'm hoping
3: you're a selfish
26: that
3: man, mate.
26: I am. I'm looking for a season ender. I love her. I love her to death and I miss her when she's not there. So anyway, yeah, so a big year. This is the question though, guys. Are the Roosters and Broncos unbeatable in the NRLW? That is the question.
3: Oh, I think you're right, mate. No one's going to come close. Tamik Upton, you know, Taron Aiken back for the Roosters. Look out, mate. Then, you know, Jesse Southall. How did the Broncos sign the star New South Wales halfback? Unbelievable.
26: Triple M Rush Hour. It's a Footy Friday. Our special guest is Taylor Montoya. We're going to talk about Saturday games, those games tomorrow. We'll do that next at Triple M.

0: It's a Footy Friday on the Triple M Rush Hour. Maroon, Woodsy, Taylor Montoya, and we're doing it thanks to Penrite Oil, Australian-owned and made since 1926. 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Penrite Oil, 100 years still driven. And now, Tay and Woodsy, we want to talk about those Saturday games. First up, the Dragons and the West Tigers. Woodsy, I just can't tip the Dragons against anyone at the moment.
1: Yeah, I can't either. This will be a game where the Dragons, they give themselves a chance coming up against the West Tigers. No Jerome Luai. I think he got a delayed concussion from the weekend. So it brings in Adam Dewey and Jock Madden to the halves. But I've just got no faith in the Dragons. They're outsiders at the moment. They've got a lot of young kids coming through. They're progressing well. But one win this year, geez, it's a long season. And, yeah, as I said, I've backed them before the Dragons, but I've just got no faith. And I think the Tigers should win this.
0: Tigers, of course, have Appy back, Dewey back. I know you mentioned Luai's not there. I wonder when they're going to pull the trigger on who coaches the Dragons next year, guys, because with the greatest respect for Dean Young, they have only won the one game since he's been coaching them, the one game all year. And now we're hearing, let me just throw this in.
1: What are you hearing, big boy?
0: A few people are tossing up the name Madge.
1: Madge down there?
0: Yeah.
1: Wow, geez, and the Broncos haven't even wristled him yet.
0: Yeah.
1: I believe that Madge will be there next year at the Broncos. He's had a disappointing year, obviously. A lot of injuries throughout the year. They're coming off of premierships. Teams are up to burst them. Losing pain has to be a big one. But this is what I was worried about, Maroon, with Dean Young taking over, was that I didn't really see a light at the end of the tunnel yet. And this was going to be his audition to be a coach next year. And you see how they've gone. They've won one game, since he's taken over. Yes, they've improved, but it's basically the same side as what Shane Flanagan was using when he was coaching. Yeah. So there hasn't been too much change, except we've had a couple of young boys come through. Poor old Cade Reed was looking really good, but then he got injured. He's out for the most of the season. So it probably does take a little bit of a knock, but I honestly do think Dean Young will take over as head coach. I do reckon now he'll sign a 2 or 3 year deal at the end of the season.
0: Mm. That's a big call, though, because, why would they sign a 3 year deal? I'm sure he's doing his best, but you made the point yourself, mate. Nothing's changed.
1: I feel that the players coming in, you've got Luke Metcalf.
2: Yeah, Connor Watson.
1: Connor Watson, he's a rep player. Oh, yeah. You got Drinkwater, Keon Kolomatangi. Like, there's four massive. And the problem with the Dragons, they can't score at the moment. Like, their attack is shot. Once they can get some points, it'll take some heat off their

0: they roll up the field well, but they've just got the frustration and attack that they can't get over the try line.
1: Yeah, and a lot of the games this year they have lost, it's been very close until the end. So, and a lot of unfair calls that their fans like to say. So,
0: they've come out this week and they got it wrong.
1: Exactly.
0: Unbelievable.
1: So, yeah. And I feel like all these players are signing under the impression that he will be the coach,
0: He's been in the conversations.
1: So, it'd be hard not to have him there.
2: Well, this is a good point. This is a good point, Tay. Like, what are they saying to these players? They're having no trouble signing players.
1: Yeah.
2: Having no trouble signing them.
0: And good players at that, too.
2: Yeah. Now, the other game, of course, is the Broncos, who haven't won a game in 2 months tomorrow. And, obviously, injuries played a role, with the halves missing, etc. But now, of course, Origin comes into play again. So I think they lose again on the weekend.
1: Yeah, the Sharks are looking good. I know they're not going to have Adam Fanua-Blake and Blake Brayley, but, God, they're looking really good. They've got their outside backs all in full strength, so, yeah.
0: I love it. I love watching the Broncos go bad because, they're such a powerhouse. And to see them go, they won a competition last year. But we do like Madge. Madge is a good friend of ours. He coached New South Wales. He won the series when he was the one in charge. But, geez, I did not pick this. I had the Broncos in my top four at the start of the season. To see Payne Haas leave the club was like, wow. But something's gone up there, Maroon. Young fella, Carapani's got himself in some bunny rubble again. They're going to have to fill the void with him. But they've still got Ben Hunt. They've still got some big players that can play. They'll be up for this. They were up for the Roosters last week, but can they get the Sharks? Can they get it done against? I don't think so.
1: It's
0: I think
1: always
0: Sharks
1: hard in Suncorp too, eh? With that chant they do.
2: I love that. I love that.
1: That always gets me when I go watch a game there.
2: Hey, Tay, who was your team growing up, Tay?
1: Sharks. Because I'm a Cronulla gal. So I was forced to be, and then I just followed Marcelo's career. So,
0: Jesus.
2: And now he's following your career. This is wonderful.
1: Come full circle.
2: Triple M Rush Hour. It's a Footy Friday. Woodsy, Taylor Montoya and Maroon. Plenty to come. And, of course, after 5, we're going to speak to Matty King from Blues Origin Camp on the Triple M Rush Hour.

0: Footy Friday, Maroon Woodsy, a special guest today, Taylor Montoya, filling in for Luke Keary, who is off on school holidays. Don't know what he's doing today, but it's great here. It's great, Tay, when you work here, when you want days off and you played footy, you just say, I'm taking days off, baby.
1: How good.
0: Next thing, yeah.
2: You know, when you like, say, if my wife Sarah has a baby, I can have 2 weeks off. Did you know that?
1: Is that a thing?

0: Yeah, it's like, what's it called?
1: I'm not a fan of this. I don't like it.
2: Paternity leave.
0: Paternity leave, that's it. Yeah, the males get it here too.
2: Wow.
1: Yeah, I don't think it's a good idea.
2: I think it's nice to help the mum at home, though, isn't it?
0: No, but I reckon you'd rather later on in the year, wouldn't you?
2: Like, yeah, true.
0: Straight away, there's not much really happening.
2: Yeah, that's right. And they're kind of in the way, to be honest.
1: Well, I think when our kids were born, like, you have 3 or 4 days off. I don't think you need a couple of weeks, do you?
0: Anyway, not 3 or 4.
1: I know that you're just baiting me, Woodsy, so that I know what you're doing. This is a game called What Happens Next. Now, here is the prize, Aaron Woodsy Woods.
0: Oh, we've got 4 tickets to the Beer, Footy and Food Festival, mate. How good does that sound?
1: Yeah, I love this. 10th anniversary, too.
0: It is. It's at Henson Park, mate. This is one of the great days. I remember when I was at the Sharks, the Newtown Jets, the Feeder Club, they would get down there. They'd get nearly like 10,000 people to this game. There's unbelievable. It's got live wrestling there as well, Maroon. You know, I'm a big fan of that.
1: Oh, well, if they're getting 10,000 to those games, they should do something, tip the NRL into how they get 10,000 people to Shark Park. Okay. Hey, let's have a listen, and then 133353, you need to tell us what happens next. Here we go.
3: Goes away out to Pierce. He gets one away to Tom Trbojevic. It's gone to Blake Ferguson. Ferguson, can he stand up? Now he throws the pass. He's got it back to you-know-who.
1: Ooh. He's got it back to you-know-who.
0: I wonder who that you-know-who is, Maroon.
1: Yes. 133353, can you tell us what happens next? If you can, you are off to the Beer, Food and Footy Festival at the world-famous Henson Park. Go to the phones now. It's the Triple M Rush Hour.
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5: 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A delay free run into Sydney from West Gosford to Wombrell along the Central Coast Highway, 25 minutes. The entrance road queuing up Forrest's Beach to Baddow Bay. 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That's the latest traffic on the Central Coast, 107.7 Triple M.
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0: Triple M Rush Hour. It's a Footy Friday. Maroon, Aaron Woods, our special guest is Taylor Montoya from the Montoya's podcast, which might soon be going to 2 episodes a week. How are you going to be for content, Taylor, when you go to 2 episodes a week?
1: Well, there's always some stuff happening in our house, to be honest. We could do a daily show, to be honest.
0: You know what we could, what the NRL, what we're missing? Everyone's got a podcast, right, in the NRL, but we all, when the songs are on, we've all got this gossip that doesn't go to air about. We bring up a name and then we get this, like, we've just been gossiping about this guy that we all know who really shot himself in the foot. Like, we need a podcast about that, but with that sort of stuff.
2: You can't say that stuff on air, but can you,
1: Tay? I'd be happy to, honestly. Like, who am
2: about
1: I?
2: The one you just said.
0: You just say, like, don't say the name, but say what happened.
1: Yeah, like a blind entry. Don't they call it in the legal world, or am I making that up?
3: Or do we go, who am I?
1: Ooh, and then people can ring up and have their guess.
0: Who am I? I like it. That's a subject for another day, because right now we are playing Guess What Happened Next. Sam is on the phone. G'day, Sam.
4: G'day, guys. How are we?
0: Who's your team?
4: Roosters, mate.
3: Ooh. Oh, that's all right. Are you a Blues man?
4: Yeah, sure.
3: Am. Oh, I love it, Sammy. Well done. Well played, brother.
0: All right, mate. Well, look, we've got tickets to the Beer Footy Food Festival at Henson Park next month. If you want to buy these, by the way, for the 10th anniversary, you can. Beerfootyfood.com. Let's play the audio and then you tell us what happens next.
5: Goes away out to Pierce. He gets one away to Tom Trbojevic. It's gone to Blake Ferguson. Ferguson, can he stand up? Now he throws the pass. He's got it back to you know who.
0: The best commentator ever, the great Rabs Warren. Okay, Sam, what do you think?
4: Well, you know who is James Tedesco, because I was in the second row back in the corner that game. Mm-hmm. 2019 Game 3 decider. James Tedesco steps inside, fella falls over on his ass, he scores in the corner, and we win 26-20.
0: Okay, well, Aaron Woods is our adjudicator. Aaron?
3: All right, I can give you a little bit of a sound here to let you know the answer. Oh, yeah, baby. Hopefully that happens again. You won there, Sammy. Well done, brother.
4: Awesome, mate. Thanks very much. It was electric there, mate. It was unreal.
3: Oh, how good was it? Hopefully it happens again next Wednesday. What do you reckon, big man?
4: Yep.
1: Oh, he doesn't sound too confident.
3: You don't sound too confident, mate.
0: It doesn't mate, sound very confident.
4: Always backing the boys, but, yeah, got to go out there and want it, that's for sure.
3: That's it, brother.
0: Good on you, Sam. Thank you very much for playing What Happens Next on the Triple M Rush Hour Footy Friday. We got a very special guest coming up. We haven't spoke to him for a while, Tay. You probably have. Your man, Marcelo Montoya.
3: Ooh, yeah.
0: He's going to chat on the Triple M Rush Hour next.

0: Triple M Rush Hour. It's a Footy Friday. It's Maroon and it's our special guest today, Taylor Montoya, with the great Aaron Woods. We're talking footy, but we're having a little bit of fun. So let's get Tay's other half on the line here. The great Marcelo Eduardo Montoya Jr. Welcome to the Triple M Rush Hour.
1: I love it. I love it. Hey, it's a pleasure to be on, guys.
0: And absolutely.
1: I'm very proud. You know, my wife's debuted now on radio, so she deserves it. And it's good to be here, fellas. And ladies.
2: Well, and ladies as well. But how, what do you think? What are you thinking? Are you a bit nervous and a bit scared of what Taylor might, let out of the hat at home? Because you've got twins at home, Marcy. There's a lot of stuff. We know you got the podcast, but she can let some loose.
1: Yes, Woodsy, she can. But, you know, me and my wife, we talk about a lot on the podcast, so it's all out there already, so whatever she talks about today, it's fine. So, yeah.
0: Hey, let me ask you this, guys. When did you decide, the both of you, the podcast is so good, the chemistry is there, but I guess it would be because you're married, but when did you guys say to each other, hey, you know what, we should do a podcast?
3: Well, Marcelo didn't have a choice, eh, Maroon? So I got piloted with a few people in New Zealand, and the guy putting the podcast together was like, why don't you just get a demo done with Marcelo, because you're always talking about him on air. And I said, all right, cool. I knew he'd never do it.
0: Yep.
3: So I secretly recorded him in the kitchen, sent it to the program director, and he goes, yep, that's it. And I was like, crap. So then I had to go back to him that day and go, hey, would you do a podcast? And he's like, no, I don't even have socials. I was like, mate, if you want to stay in this house and stay married, you're bloody doing it.
2: Oh, I love that. I love that. So Marcy, he's retiring at the end of the year, right? So you do once a week, you've got the Montoyas, the podcast. Mm-hmm. Is there anything we're going to look forward to?
3: Like, absolutely. Well, he's going to have that much time up his sleeve.
2: That's what I mean. Like, what's he going to do?
3: We could do daily, really. So we are going to do an extra episode a week.
2: Oh, really?
3: Yes.
2: Oh.
3: Yep. So, Marcelo, start thinking about stuff to talk about.
0: Content, baby. Yeah. Content.
1: There's plenty to talk about. But in saying that, too, the Bulldogs have given me a full-time job afterwards as well, so I'm not going to be at home with the girls every day.
3: Yeah, God forbid, mate. God forbid you do some parenting.
2: I'll tell you what, Marcy, the best part for content is looking after twins, brother.
3: Yeah, exactly.
1: Hey, literally. They're sleeping now. I'm waiting for them to wake up.
3: I was going to say, it's very quiet. They're never like that for me.
1: Because they know, mate. They know when their father's home, they're nice and calm.
3: Oh, well, I won't come home tonight then if you're doing such a good job.
0: Yeah, you can come to footy with us, Tay.
3: Yeah, please. Mind the kids. Mama needs a night out.
2: Oh, look out. I hear Mama had a night out last week.
3: Yeah, she did. Oh, yeah.
1: Let's talk about that, mate. Spew on the bed, spew on the floor. Don't remember the night.
3: Not condoning that behavior.
2: Was there a rumor as well, Marcy, that she spewed on the dog?
1: Mate, the dog looks like spew every day anyway.
3: Yeah, he's like a Dyson.
1: It changes if she's spewing him anyway.
3: Yeah.
1: His breath smells like spew.
3: Lovely household we're running.
0: Yeah. Hey, mate, it's good you've got a full-time job with the doggies when you finish playing. You've played 162 NRL games, so congratulations on that. But, mate, you won't have time to work for the doggies. You got two podcasts a week now.
2: Oh, they'll be doing live shows and everything, Maroon. Don't you worry.
0: Yeah, we'll get them on the club circuit doing sports lunches. This is a Triple M Rush Hour. It's a Footy Friday. Perfect partners. We haven't done this for a while.
2: Ooh.
0: Tay Montoya and Marcelo are going to play perfect partners. How well do they know each other? We'll find out next.
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5: For the M1, no problems. Northbound coming up through Somersby. A crash reported southbound through Calga, though. Stacks of traffic banking up behind it. West Gosford, Central Coast Highway building both ways. Still fairly busy around Doyleson for the Pacific Highway to Waihee Road and Morissette for Mandalong Road. 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That's the latest traffic on the Central Coast. 107.7 Triple M.
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1: Yes, well, we've been waiting to do this with these two. Tay Montoya and Marcelo Montoya are going to play Perfect Partners. Haven't done this for a while, Woodsy. How do we play?
5: Oh, this is great, mate. So we're going to put them to the test. Marcelo and Taylor about their relationship questions. We're going to give them five questions. And each time I give a question, Taylor's going to give us a response. We've already got Marcy. He's already done a record for us. So we've got his five answers. So he hasn't made it up to make you look like you're a perfect partner. Okay. So we know we've got the answer already in front of us. You ready to kick off, Tay? You
6: Let's
5: feeling
6: go.
5: All right?
6: I feel good, actually.
5: All right, ready. First one. If your house burnt down, other than your family and pets, what would be the one thing Taylor would take?
6: Probably my laptop.
5: Your laptop?
6: Yeah, it's got all our wedding photos on it, all the girl photos of the girls.
5: Any other videos on there? Or?
6: Oh, if you look deep enough.
7: No.
6: Ready for my OnlyFans debut. No, probably my laptop.
5: Okay, what have we got there, Jimmy?
8: If our house was burning down, besides the girls and our dog, the one thing Tay would take is her phone.
5: Oh,
8: she can't live without it. She's always on it. It's pretty much attached to her, mate.
5: You know what? That's sort of a 50-50, isn't it, Maroon? Do you give
1: that's
5: a point? Or it's a half?
1: I give that a half point.
6: Because I've always got my phone on me, so I count that as a body part, to be honest.
5: Well, that's basically what an iPad is or what a laptop is.
6: Exactly.
5: All right, we're on half a point. Question number two, Tay. What is Taylor's most annoying habit?
6: Ooh.
5: They reckon he had a few answers for this one.
6: Lately, we've been watching a lot of Origin, and Marcelo gets very into it. And I ask about 20,000 questions a minute, and he's gone off at me a few times.
5: I think you're like most wives. We have the same problem at home.
6: I like playing Would You Rather during a match. It just spices things up.
5: No, I don't. No, that doesn't spice things up. That's terrible. All right, Jimmy, what's the answer?
8: Tay's most annoying habit would be not rinsing the dishes and cutlery before putting it into the dishwasher. Mate, she leaves chunks of peanut butter on butter knives. She thinks a little woman or man lives in there with his chuck sponge and scrubs it. She makes me sick.
6: But it's going in the dishwasher. That's its job to do
5: that. You gotta rinse it first.
6: No.
5: Otherwise it gets all stuck in the drain.
6: I have a lot of faith in our dishwasher. It was expensive enough. It can do all that
5: stuff
6: too.
5: Oh, Jesus, you're a harsh woman.
1: You know what? You're only a half a point out of two.
5: Half out of two. Most marriages at the moment. Anyway, Maroon. All right, Tay. What is Taylor's most prone to splurging on?
6: Definitely not food. We never have groceries in the house. Probably clothes for myself. Yeah.
5: All right, Jimmy.
8: My wife is pretty good. She doesn't really splurge on anything. It's probably positive that I've married a tight ass in that sense. The main thing she'd probably splurge on would be the girls. If she sees something nice for them, she'd go buy it. But in that sense, she doesn't really spend much money. She's a good person.
5: At least he knows you're a good person.
6: Yeah, thanks, Mars.
5: I'll give that a point. Oh, that's a point, isn't it? You'd say clothes.
1: No. Tay's, it's clothes for her.
5: Okay, all right, fair enough. So half a point out of three. Jeez, sorry, Tay, I was trying to give you a point there. All right, if Taylor could only eat one food for the rest of her life, what would it be?
6: Dumplings.
5: You like dumplings?
6: I love dumplings.
5: Which one? Did you go to the prawn ones?
6: I like prawn and chives pork and chives.
5: Oh, it's good. Down at Miranda's a good one.
6: Well, I even just buy the packets from Aldi and do it myself.
5: Because you're a tight ass.
1: The Aldi ones are good, yeah. Okay,
5: what have you got,
1: here
5: Jimmy?
1: We go.
8: If Tay could only eat one food for the rest of her life, it's either pasta or sushi. I want to stick with sushi. The reason why I said pasta is because she's obviously Italian and she's grown up eating a lot of pasta. That's the only reason why I'd say pasta. But I know she's a big fan of her sushi, so let's stick with sushi.
6: I think we're getting divorced after this.
5: So that's half out of four.
1: Yeah.
5: All right, we've got to bring it home. Come on. If Taylor could be a celebrity for a week, who would it be?
6: Kimmy K, Kim Kardashian.
5: Oh, I love Kimmy K.
6: Yeah, she's a boss.
5: All right.
8: If Taylor could be a celebrity for a week, mate, anyone would be able to guess this. It's Kim Kardashian, the flog. She'd die to live one day in her shoes, mate, and I couldn't understand why. That whole family makes me ill.
6: Well, I can think of one reason why, Mars. She's with Lewis Hamilton at the moment, mate, so that sounds pretty damn good.
1: Hey, Lewis Hamilton's got nothing on Marcelo Eduardo Montoya Jr.
6: Oh, you're right. You're right, actually.
5: Yeah, Marcy.
1: Thank you, Mars.
5: One and a half.
6: Yeah, it doesn't look too good, eh, Mars?
9: The perfect example that marriages aren't perfect, but every day we should
0: perfect. All right.
5: That's exactly right.
6: Love it. You're right.
1: Good on you guys. Thank you for playing Perfect Partners. It's Triple M Rush Hour. It's a Footy Friday. Marcelo Montoya was our special guest. Tay Montoya is going to stay. Woodsy and Maroon. When we come back, we're not far off interviewing Matty King from the New South Wales Origin Camp here on Triple M.
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3: Afternoon Central Coast. Along the M1, it's now recovered after an earlier crash, now looking steady making your way into Sydney. We're seeing a delayed rerun around Narara for the Pacific Highway, a little busy around Narimba and Chitaway Road. Doyleson, the Pacific Highway, queued up, and Waiyu Road on the approach is slow. For Morisset, Mandalong Road, Waiyu Road is heavy. Snow time at Hunter Valley Gardens is snow much fun. 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That's the latest traffic on the Central Coast, 107.7 Triple M.
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17: Hey there, I'm Brett Thomas. Authorities say there's still no sign bird flu has spread into poultry, but the latest discoveries are enough to sharpen the warning. A suspected H5 case has been found in Perth's northern suburbs, while another detected north of Newcastle in New South Wales. Federal Minister for Agriculture Julie Collins says they will continue to increase surveillance.
18: I do want to reiterate that at this point in time, they're single migratory birds, and we have no evidence of any mass mortalities in any other birds or animals.
17: Power bills are turning into a real headache, with household energy debt climbing to its worst level in 5 years. New figures show more than 150,000 people are on hardship programs, while disconnections have more than doubled over the past year. 8 days after Venezuela's twin earthquakes, a security guard has been pulled alive from a crushed car park, and Taylor Swift and Travis Kelce have reportedly gone from love story to married life. The New York Post says they exchanged vows in front of a tiny group while Madison Square Garden gets ready for a much bigger party.
19: Clean clothes, a warm shower, a conversation. Small moments that make a big difference to someone doing it tough. Volunteer or donate today at orangesky.org.au.
17: Michael Maguire says he doesn't pay attention to any of the criticism as the Broncos look to break a 7-match losing streak. They take on the Sharks at home tomorrow night. Amid talk of a player revolt, the coach is confident in the buy-in.
20: Yeah, I've probably seen most things in the game here. And what I see is a playing group that's focused around, you know, what we all talk about. You know, I won't share those things that, you know, we talk about, but the group knows what we're chasing.
17: Tonight, it's Penrith against South Sydney.
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6: Staying fine, dropping down to 11 degrees tonight. Blue skies and a top of 18 tomorrow. Some late showers Sunday with more rain on the cards next week. And Listener knows what Aussie ears want to hear. 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
1: Hello everybody, welcome to Hour 2 of Rush Hours Footy Friday. We talk about the world's greatest game, certainly Australia's premier game, the NRL, even though we'll all be up at 4 o'clock in the morning to watch Australia play Egypt. Who's going to be up at 4 o'clock in the morning, Tay?
6: Yeah, I probably will be because the twins will be up anyway, so I may as well turn the telly on. Might as well have some company.
1: Would you be, Woodsy, would you be getting up to watch Australia play Egypt?
5: Yeah, I'm a bit
1: Egypt?
5: Of a bandwagoner at the moment. I love the Socceroos, and I'm really hoping they get a win. Imagine what this is. Mo Salah, one of the biggest names in, you know, the English soccer Premier League, and they're going to come up against them. You know, mate, the Socceroos must be licking their lips.
6: Oh, no, I'm keen. Like, surely they're going to get up. This is our last chance.
5: Come on,
6: isn't
5: yeah.
6: It?
5: There's no. Yeah.
6: Oh, boys, come on.
5: We could go to penalty shootouts in this one if there's a draw.
6: See, I can't watch if it's like that. I get too nervous.
5: So Maroon last week, like we were cheering on a draw. Like, come on, man. Like, you need to win or lose.
6: Exactly.
5: Simple as that. There is no draw this week, Maroon.
1: No. Okay. See, they got to win this week. Yeah. They've got to win.
5: That's
1: all right.
5: It.
1: Well, half of Sydney will be up at 4 o'clock in the morning to watch that. Go the Socceroos. Triple M Rush Hour Footy Friday. Any NRL news or origin predictions? That's what I want to ask the experts. Can New South Wales pull this out of their backside and win Origin Game 3 in Queensland? That's the question on the Triple M Rush Hour.

0: Triple M Rush Hour on a Footy Friday. You know who we do it for. We do it for our friends at Penrite Oil. 100 years and still driven since 1926. 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And Tay, because you're in the studio today, you get to take home a hamper full of Penrite oil
1: packs. I'm just giving it to her right now. I think she's going to use it at home
2: Oh my God.
1: You get a petrolized scooter at home, don't you, Tay? I think she's going to use it for that.
2: Absolutely. Everyone in the Shire does.
0: Is petrolized a word, though? That's the question. Petrolized. Another one to add to his list.
1: Oh, how good is it?
0: Penrite Oil, they sponsor us. We love them. We use their products. Penrite Oil, 100 years, still driven. Okay, let's start off with some New South Wales State of Origin news. This is a big ask. I mean, we're going to speak to Matty King shortly, but, I mean, this is a massive ask to go up there, game three, and win the series. Remember, we only won game one because Ponga was sent off. But I don't think we're going to these 13 players that have been named, Woodsy, are they going to start?
1: Maroon, I don't think so. I think there's going to be a late change. I really believe that Cameron Murray will start. He's been phenomenal for us. He's been our main man. If we're to win, we need him on the field as long as possible. And I reckon it could be a late change for our captain. I think Isaiah Yeo might go back to the bench. Give him that role where he's just got to cart the ball up, just get quick play of the ball, in behind the play of the ball, what he does really well. And then we just need to start with Murray. Murray, Payne Haas, Mitch Barnett up front. First change will be Barnett on, off, and then Isaiah Yeo will come straight on after the first interchange. Well, that's what I believe, Maroon. I think that's what should happen.
0: Well, us three were just talking off air about just a little bit of team stuff here. This Farnworth, I mean, last time I heard Herbie speak about it, he kind of played a straight bat. Now they're talking about maybe Herbie going back to the Broncos. Surely the Dolphins just free up everything they got.
1: Oh, honestly, if I've got nearly 1.5, I'd be looking to go for he's the best centre in the competition. There's talk that, you know, there's been talk throughout the year that it could be the Roosters. There could be the James Tedesco retirement plan once James does move on. But they've got some really good young kids. Brassingwaite, who's playing in reserve grade, he's played a couple of first grade games, so you're not sure if they're going to bring him down there and stunt him. But the one back to the Broncos, I haven't heard that. That's the first I've heard, Maroon.
0: Yeah.
1: So we know he's been at the Broncos. He's played in the grand final. Didn't win it when he was there. But any team would take Herbie Farnworth in yesterday.
2: Fun fact. Did you know he was number one hottest 100 NRL player this year as well? Who wouldn't want that in their team?
1: Number one centre, number one hottest bloke.
2: Come on.
0: Is that right?
2: Yeah.
0: Okay. Hey, I didn't know that. I'll just have a better look at him.
1: He was the hottest 100, wasn't he? Yeah.
2: Yeah, number one.
0: That's
2: so
0: right.
2: I'd be paying a lot of money to keep him in my team. So.
0: Is that how you pick him, is that?
2: It is. Now, that's what I base talent on.
0: Okay, so now you see here, Tay. Imagine if we, not that we ever would, said in the NRLW, so-and-so club should sign blah, blah, because, you know, a bloke just wouldn't go down that road, Tate.
2: All right, let's just say men have had a lot more years of this kind of chat, so it's our turn, all right?
0: Well, I know I'm offended, and I need a support person.
1: I'm going to say, who would be your first NRLW signing, Maroon?
0: No.
2: Answer it.
0: No. Whatever I say, people will just say, old creep.
2: Yeah.
0: So there's no good me saying anything.
1: I would have
0: anything.
1: Said my signing would have been John Strange, the Roosters coach.
0: Yeah.
2: Hey.
0: PR well done. This is the Triple M Rush Hour. It's a Footy Friday. A mate of ours, Matty King, joins us for a chat. Origin next at Triple M.

0: Triple M Rush Hour. It's a Footy Friday. It's Maroon, Woodsy, and our special guest panelist this afternoon, Taylor Montoya from the Montoya's podcast. We got a very special guest now from Blues Origin Camp, one of the coaches. He's, of course, done it all in the great game of rugby league. Matty King, welcome to the Rush Hour.
1: G'day, guys. How you going?
0: Mate, fantastic. Great to catch up with you, and thank you for your time at such a busy period for the New South Wales Blues. How are things looking in camp at the moment, mate?
1: Yeah, Maroon, it's been great, mate. We're sort of halfway through our campaign, and we're up here in the beautiful Northern Rivers up at Kingscliff, mate. So life's pretty good at the moment. The boys have been great. Morale's really high, and just looking forward to next Wednesday now.
2: Oh, geez, you'll be at home there, former casino boy there, Matty King. Talk to us. How's Big Loz going? These poor blokes copped a lot of flack in the media recently. How's he been in camp? Has he been pumped up and ready for the decider?
1: Yeah, Loz is great, mate. He's you know, his belief is through the roof on what this group can achieve, and that's where his focus is. He's, from what I understand, he's copping it from pillar to post at the moment, the big fella, but he's got his dukes up, just like the rest of us, mate. And Woodsy, the mate, you know what it's like in a camp, like getting smashed. But in a camp like this, mate, you just need to look to the people inside our four walls and have absolute extreme belief in those people, and that's what we've got here, and Loz is a part of that, and we just charge forward now, mate.
3: Matty, we've seen all over the news today that Matt Burden got the call up into camp. What led to that decision?
1: Yeah, Heath Strange yesterday just went over on his ankle, which is an injury he had about

0: 2 months ago, I think, something like that. So it's nothing drastic, but we just wanted all bases covered. So Birdo's a great foil for us. He's done this role a few times now. He knows the boys. He knows the group. He understands our style of footy. He was part of game one for us, Birdo, and that was only 90 seconds, but he was out there when Teddy did that amazing try. So, we're just covering all our bases and making sure that we've got everything, in line in case anything was to happen with Ethan, his ankle, but we're expecting everything to be fine.
1: Can you, we knew there was obviously big talk. Toyo got dropped, but geez, you bring in a young man like Jack Bostock. I'm an absolute huge fan of him. You're one of the great wingers in New South Wales. What is excited about you, and how's he looking forward to leading into the decider?
0: Yeah, he's a confident young kid, Jack. Nothing too much phases him. He was a part of our squad there down in Melbourne. So again, he knows the boys. So it's not like everything's absolutely brand new to him, but, you know, that he knows that he's getting on this game, of course. And, Suncorp's his home ground, being a part of the Dolphins squad up there. So there's a lot to like about Jack. Big body, brings the ball back well. Obviously great in the air, defensively very sound. So, it's pretty exciting for that young man and his family, and I wish him all the very best.
2: Well, Matty, it's only been a few times that New South Wales has gone up to, game three in Brisbane and pulled off that off in a decider. So I suppose for you blokes, half the job is to, you know, with all social media and God knows what, is keeping the outside noise out of the camp and getting the boys to go in there fresh.
0: It is, mate. Yeah, it's funny, Maroon, as you mentioned, mate. Like, we'll, as a coaching staff, we'll do our very best when we're in front of the boys and when we're at training and the standards we keep and all that sort of stuff. But ultimately, the boys have to make a choice there when they go back to their rooms and they're on their own. And, we in society, we know how popular bloody phones are and spending time on them. So it's up to the boys, really, mate. They have to be really strong-minded in regards to, you know, what they consume mentally, because it's really the challenge and the path forward is really clear for us, and we can't be clouded by rubbish, to be honest, mate. So, but, you know, that's over to the boys. Hopefully they're mature enough and old enough now to let go of all the noise and the absolute rubbish that gets put out there and just focus in on a few different things: our style of footy, the person beside them, and what this opportunity actually means to every individual.
3: And Matty, what's the week now look like leading into Wednesday's game?
0: Yeah, we've got a big day tomorrow. 4 days out from the game's a really important one for us. So we'll nail tomorrow. Sunday's off. Late Sunday afternoon, we'll put the gas mask on and head into Queensland. Get up there and try and leave this beautiful part of Australia, and then we are really focused in on a big session on Monday, really light captain's run on Tuesday, and tear into them on Wednesday.
2: Hey, Matty, just before you go, mate, what about you? Give us an honest answer here. What about you and an NRL head coaching job?
0: Oh, Marina, I daydream about it, mate. I'd like to think one day that I could steer the ship for a team, but mate, I'm not in a massive rush, mate. If the opportunity was to come and a club was keen to talk to me, I would definitely have that conversation, but I'm not moving pillar and post for every opportunity that pops up, mate. I do feel like the right coach at the right club at the right time is a bit like a magic spell, you know? It's just not plonking someone into the middle of a club and saying, off you go. So I'm fully aware.
1: Matty, let me be your spokesperson, brother. You should have been coach already, big man. I can't believe you're still assistant, brother.
0: Yeah, one day we'll see how we go. So I'll just keep my head down, mate. Keep working hard, and hopefully, as I said, I think I said to you guys last time, I really hope that my character and the relationships I've got will get me to a good spot one day.
2: Yeah. Good on you, mate. We love you very much, Matty King, and we wish you all the best for Wednesday night.
0: All right. Thanks, guys. Anytime.
1: On you, King. Go Blues.
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3: For the M1, it's looking steady from Mount Wynan. Travelling into Morisset, we're seeing a delay-free run around Doyleson, the Pacific Highway, queued up both ways, Scenic Drive and Waihi Road. Looking slow for Tookley, Main Road and Moss Avenue both ways. And traffic for Tumbiumbi, Wyong Road, Tumbi Road is slow. Traffic jam or open road, Comfort is calling. 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Don't miss out. That's the latest traffic on the Central Coast on 107.7 Triple M.
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8: Judge, why do we always drive past a heap of places just to go back to the one we already know?
9: Because people are creatures of habit, Lulu. Simple as that.
8: Yeah, but there's probably better ones right next door.
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0: Triple M Rush Hour. It's a Footy Friday with Maroon Woodsy and our special guest today, Taylor Montoya. Are you having fun, Tay?
1: I'm having so much fun. It's so nice to have adult conversations and not be watching the Wiggles.
0: Yeah. Let's have a look at these Sunday games. There's a couple of important ones here. Now, Parramatta Manly. Do we all agree that Manly will win? I would tip Manly. What about you, Tay?
1: Yes, Fozball. Hello. Especially after their performance last week. I think that was like the best 40 minutes they've played in years.
2: They're unreal, weren't they?
1: Yeah.
2: But you got to remember, like, there's no Hamoli Olakuatu.
1: True.
2: No Tolu Kula, because he's in the 19-man squad, so he might not be, like, he might not play Origin.
1: Yep.
2: But he's not available for this game.
1: And then Luke Brooks is injured now.
2: Brooks is down his ACL.
1: Actually, let me take that back.
2: But it gives young Joey Walsh the opportunity to step up, and he's an excitement machine. Mm-hmm. But you don't know with Parramatta what you're going to get, do you, Maroon? Like, one week they'll fire up and they'll have a red hot crack, and next week they're just, it's like, what's happening with Parramatta? So Manly need to win this to stay in contention with the top four. There's like a big log jam up that on that 24 points. So they're going to be desperate here, Maroon.
0: And Mitch Moses, of course, out on Origin duty. Then, of course, also on Sunday. Now, the big question I put to the guys last night, Woodsy, was that, okay, so we look at these two sides, Newcastle and Dolphins. They both give heavily to Origin camp. The Dolphins lose about six players to Origin, but the big out now for the Dolphins is, of course, Katoa.
2: Yeah.
0: And I don't know if it's going to be 6 or 8 weeks.
2: Yeah, well, they're still, I think it depends on how he comes back from the, I think it's a dislocated wrist he had. And, you know, when you're in that position of a halfback, you're always using the wrist. I don't like this game being scheduled now, Maroon, with all the players that are missing. You know, Kalen Ponga is probably the form player of the competition. Mm. What he's done for Queensland and what he's put Newcastle in, which is, you know, it would be a blockbuster this game. On a Sunday afternoon, we're missing, what, 8 players, and then you chuck in Katoa as well, because Bradman Best is out as well for the Knights. Look, I personally think the Dolphins should win this, but it's just, it's a loss for the fans with all these great players out.
1: Yeah, that would have been a huge matchup.
2: Oh, it'd be massive.
0: Yeah, I don't, you know, without Katoa, the Dolphins are...
2: But like Nick Arima's been great for him, mate. He's found a new lease on life this last probably 18 months under Christian Wolfe, the coach. And there's a big decision that's going to be sort of looming for the Dolphins. What do they do with Nick Arima? Because they've got George Williams coming from the Super League.
0: Well, that's exactly right, mate.
2: Yeah.
0: And so maybe they pulled the pin early, you know, they pulled the trigger early on getting George over.
2: Yeah, well, they either pull the trigger early or they maybe tell him he's not wanted, maybe, you know, because Nick Arima's been phenomenal.
1: Yeah.
0: Now, guys, who are you tipping for this one?
2: Ooh. Flip of the coin, douche, Dolphins.
1: I'm literally still going to go Dolphins, I think, as well.
0: Dolphins going for 9 wins in a row. Maybe they were on the path of making history, and then Izzy Katoa does the wrist. And, Woodsy, you know how hard it is to go through life with a broken wrist.
2: Yeah, let me tell you, it's not just rugby league's going to be worried about that outside.
0: He always just takes it back one step.
1: I'm not going to touch that one.
2: You led me on that way. You led me that way, brother.
0: Triple M Rush Hour Footy Friday. We'll be back very shortly. Wait right there.

0: This is the Triple M Rush Hour. It's a Footy Friday. Maroon and Aaron Woods, the regulars. You can call us anytime on 133353. Our special guest today has been Taylor Montoya from the Montoya's podcast.
1: Sensational, may I say, Maroon.
0: She's just been wonderful. And on the text lines, 0457 101049, Rachel from Leonay says, "Hey, Tay, I've loved having you on. You have really been a breath of fresh air between those two gorillas." I don't know if I like being referred to as a gorilla.
2: I agree, Rach. Thank you for your support. Means a lot.
1: What about the one from Chris from Miranda? He goes, "Luke who?" What does that? What does that mean? Luke Keery. Rush. Yeah. How good is it?
2: Well, I'm a like for like replacement, to be honest. Like, I've done just as much as he has in the game. Let's be real.
1: Mate, let's just say you haven't done as much as him in media. He's on every station at the moment, isn't he, Maroon?
0: Oh, he gets him where water can't.
2: Yeah.
0: He learned that off you, Woodsy. He learned that off you.
1: I tried to take him under my wing, but geez, he just broke out and just did more. I'll tell you what, you know, when I first come in here, right, I used to jump in on a Saturday scrum, and it would kick off about midday. I first got to see you. You weren't even behind a microphone. You were in another role here, weren't you, Triple M?
2: Yes, mate. I've done everything here.
1: Yeah.
2: I've practically been the cleaner. I would do anything just to get a look in. So I've done producing, interning. I even did sales.
1: Did you?
2: Or just to get in front of this mic. So it's a big moment for boys.
1: Would you ever do a street teamer role?
2: I did do that.
1: Oh, you did that?
2: I used to drive around the Black Thunders, the sister station.
1: Oh, look out. Mm-hmm.
2: Give away free chippies and all that. I was
0: icy
2: Twinkle
0: cold
2: Tay.
0: Cans of Coke.
2: Yeah, exactly. Twinkle
0: who
2: Tay.
0: You? Nice.
2: Twinkle Tay on the radio.
1: Twinkle Tay.
2: Yeah, I've come a long way.
1: I like that one.
0: Well, you've gone full circle and here you are.
2: I know. Now, hopefully, I can just keep coming back, because I need a bit of time out from the twins at
0: twins,
2: home.
0: Yes.
2: And the husband, he's retiring, so I'll be home a lot more now. So
1: just do what I do. Just hang around like a bad smell long
2: That's
1: enough.
2: What I mean.
1: Just, they end up having
2: an issue. Yeah, you just don't even have to pay me. I'm happy to just chill out with you guys.
0: Hey, listen,
1: hey,
0: whatever you
1: that.
0: Do,
1: don't,
0: yeah,
1: say
0: don't
1: that.
0: Be saying
2: true,
0: that.
2: True, true. Yeah.
1: Here's a heads up when you say, just do not say that one.
2: I'll be interning all over again.
0: One thing you don't say, Triple M. I would do this for nothing.
1: And what's the other thing you say, Maroon? How many times can you stuff up?
0: Oh, yeah, you only get 15 chances, they say, you know.
2: Cool.
0: You only get 15 chances. All right. So it's been great having you in here. When are you going to come back again? Because is Luke Keery planning on not being here next week?
1: Oh, I hope so, because Tay's been phenomenal.
2: Yeah, doesn't he have another birthday party to be at or something?
1: Unbelievable. You miss a shift for a birthday party.
2: I would never do that.
1: Mate, we're only 4 to 6. Surely the birthday party starts at 7:30 at night.
2: Yeah, literally on a Friday too. Having a party at 4 o'clock on a Friday?
1: Yeah, I think he's thrown us a curveball here, Maroon.
2: I might hit him with the DM and say, "Don't bother coming back, mate. You're done. Took your chair."
0: He might have had a long lunch. Anyway, guys, I want to get your tips for this final game, this game tonight, CommBank Stadium, as we mentioned earlier. South going for 2 wins at CommBank Stadium in the space of a week. We'll get your tips next on the Triple M Rush Hour.
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0: Triple M Rush Hour, it's a Footy Friday. It's a very important round of the NRL, even though all these big-name teams are missing origin players by the plenty. Particularly, we talked about earlier, the Dolphins and Newcastle without Ponga. But this game tonight, obviously, there's a few missing here. The Rabbitohs up against the Panthers. Now, this is interesting, Woodsy. One minute we think the Panthers can't be beaten, and they're on a two-game losing streak.
1: Yeah, well, the Panthers aren't playing as great as what we expected they were at the start of the year. Then they come up against a red-hot Cowboys side, and then the one against the Titans. Jesus, you don't see them lose to them too often. But, look, tonight, no Nathan Cleary, no Zayo. I give South Sydney a red-hot chance here, Marina.
2: Absolutely.
1: I've backed South Sydney. I don't know if that's a good thing because I tend to mock teams when I do follow them. But, yeah, I'll give South a red-hot. I love what they're doing. You know, Cody Walker's found some form. Young Talis Duncan, you know, he probably considered himself unlucky to be not part of that New South Wales, like, extended squad. He's been phenomenal. Yeah. So, yeah, I think tonight's game's a flip of the coin, Maroon.
0: Jack Whiten back for Souths.
1: Oh, yeah, he's back as well.
0: Yeah. Obviously, Yo, no Papali'i, no Martin Garner and Nathan Cleary. What about you, Tay? Who do you like for this one?
2: I'm going with the Rabbitohs. Ooh. And I actually think they're going to win by, like, confidently.
0: Oh, yeah.
2: I don't know why. I've just got this feeling.
1: Oh, Jesus.
2: Yeah, it's based off absolutely no research or knowledge, but I'm back either. I feel like they're coming good.
1: Maroon's going to love that. He's a mad South Sydney
2: man. Oh, really? Yeah. There you go, Maroon.
0: Yeah, because you know what it's like. Combank Stadium, it's a long wait to get out of that car park when your team doesn't win.
2: Yeah.
0: But Jack Whiten is the player. I feel like he's the forgotten player of this South side. And he's got so much mongrel and so much sting in him. And the Rabbitohs get Jackie Whiten back tonight, Woodsy.
1: Oh, it's great. And then you push Dallas Duncan back in the back row, which is preferred position. But Jackie Whiten, geez, hasn't he flown under the radar? Obviously, he can't play Origin because he's retired from it. And I reckon he'd be there, you know, in contention because, you know, centre's a position that we've probably lied on at the moment. But you talk about a bloke that gives his heart and soul, the effort areas every week, hits like a brick wall. Mate, he's a huge in for South Sydney tonight.
0: Okay, so you're both tipping Souths.
2: Mm-hmm.
1: Unbelievably, yes, we are.
0: I kind of wish one of you wasn't, but anyway. Tay, great to have you on Triple M. No doubt we'll see you again in the course of the rugby league season.
2: Yes, please, boys. Thanks. It's been so much fun hanging out with you guys.
1: Oh, you smashed it.
2: Very grateful.
0: Okay, we're going to take a break, then we're going to come back via the listener app and Triple M. Souths Penrith live as Triple M rocks the footy.
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6: 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Travelling into Jillaby, you're seeing a delay-free run along the entrance road, Forest Beach into Wamberal. Around Terrigal, a little slow, Terrigal Drive, Willoughby Road and Ocean View Drive. Traffic for around Woi Woi, Blackwall Road, Railway Street, no issues, and Ocean Beach Road right near the hospital. Want that big deal feeling? 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That's the latest traffic on the Central Coast, 107.7 Triple M.
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24: Hey there, I'm Brett Thomas. The federal government is moving to ease fears the highly contagious strain of bird flu could spread to poultry. A suspected H5 case has been found on the New South Wales mid-north coast and another on a Perth beach, both involving dead giant petrels. Federal Minister for Agriculture Julie Collins says they've been planning for this for a while.
25: There is no detection in our poultry or agricultural systems. We have been preparing for the H5 bird flu incursion into Australia should it occur. We have been seeing what it has done overseas.
24: The opposition wants senior Labor MP Pat Conroy to apologise after he called former PM Sir Robert Menzies a Nazi sympathiser. Conroy standing by it saying history speaks for itself. Five teenagers have been arrested after an allegedly stolen car crashed into roadworks signage on a major Melbourne freeway, with police later finding a dumped machete. And cost of living is cooling the winter holiday mood, with the Tourism and Transport Forum saying only 54% are planning a break.
26: Every load of laundry is a fresh start. 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
24: Socceroos coach Tony Popovich says his squad cannot get swallowed up by the occasion, even with World Cup history on the line.
0: If we perform very well, we have a chance to make history. Yeah, that's what we're working towards, and I think the players are ready, they're relaxed, and tomorrow we put on a top performance, and it gives us a chance to make that history.
24: Australia meets Egypt in Dallas at 4 a.m. Eastern Standard Time, where star striker Mohamed Salah is tipped to play some part in the knockout match, despite a hamstring concern.
1: Arrive alive. 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Keep your distance. 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
2: Staying fine, dropping down to 11 degrees tonight. Blue skies and a top of 18 tomorrow. Some late showers Sunday with more rain on the cards next week. 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
1: Heading on the M1, Chiro Point, all the way through to Jillaby. You're not seeing an issue and making great time all the way through to Newcastle. The Pacific Highway is steady run from Watanabe to Tuggerah. And Chidaway Bay, Wyong Road, all steady towards Tumbiumbi. 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That's latest traffic on the Central Coast, 107.7 Triple M.
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1: West Gosford, Central Coast Highway, a little busy at Brisbane Water Drive, clear for the M1 Bar Point all the way through to Jillaby, Tumbiumbi, Wyong Road, still a little busy at Tumbi Road, and traffic for the entrance road clearing nicely, moving all the way through to Noriaville. We're seeing a delay-free run for the Pacific Highway from the Doilo and travelling up towards Cringan Bay. Bob J&T Mudd's has a massive 35% off selected Bridgestone tyres. 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Bob J&T Mudd's, I'll look after you. That's latest traffic on the Central Coast 107.7 Triple M.
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1: M1, traveling well between Sydney and Newcastle through the Central Coast. Carrion Hill, steady past Woi Woi Road and West Gosford, easing off now. Central Coast Highway, Brisbane Drive. Pacific Highway easing off now for Wyong past the train station, Tigard Strait. 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That's us traffic on the Central Coast. 107.7 Triple M.
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15: Hello, everybody. What a great time it is to be at the NRL Combank Stadium. A beautiful night in Sydney. It's a little bit chilly, but it's beautiful, clear sky, so there's nothing to worry about. Not a massive crowd here at Combank Stadium yet as Penrith gets set to take on the Rabbitohs, and Rabbitohs looking to win their second game here in the space of a week, and we do it all thanks to Mitsubishi Heavy Industry Air Conditioners. Put your trust in the experts in air. Our two guests today, our colour commentators from the Triple M Sydney Breakfast Show, the great Paddle Pup Lion, Aaron Woods, welcome to you.
16: Maroon, good evening. How good is it? We were on today for 2 hours. We had a little hour break.
15: Yeah.
16: We're back together again, mate.
15: Yeah, well, while that break was on, I had to launch down here from the Central Coast. And Shane Flanagan, great to have you on the Triple M commentary team again, old mate.
17: Yeah, it's great to be here 2 weeks in a row. And last week, the weather wasn't so kind to us. A bit of poor Emma had to go down to the sideline. Wade Graham wouldn't.
16: Oh, Wade wouldn't go down.
17: No, Wade wouldn't go down, and it was raining down the sideline.
16: She's heavily pregnant as well.
15: Yeah, he does it. Chivalry's dead with him.
16: Oh, mate.
17: But tonight's a beautiful night, as you said, Maroon, and I reckon it's going to be a cracker of a game.
15: Okay, plenty to talk about in the world of rugby league with Origin just around the corner once again, and we will get the opportunity to ask these guys, do they think New South Wales can go to Queensland and win the decider? But just to start off tonight, the NRL has officially apologised to the Dragons after making a referee mistake last week. So it's that incident where the Savage ran the length of the field and scored the try. They took forever to rule on it, and then they awarded the try. And, Flano, I just want to ask you as a coach, when the NRL comes to you and apologises, you know, you're living by your job some weeks, week to week, and they're like, oh, sorry, mate, we got that wrong.
17: Yeah, well, I suppose part of you, part of me now says, you know, at least they're owning up to their mistakes and they're accountable. But at the time, it doesn't help at all. It actually makes things worse.
15: Yeah, yeah.
17: You know, and on that occasion against Canberra on the weekend, my young bloke threw that pass. So, you know, and then I was in Canberra watching the game, and it felt like it was 5 minutes, and I was saying to his mum, I'm going to kick his butt when he gets home, because I told him, don't go over the top on that side.
15: Yeah.
17: And guess what? He went over the top on that side, and you know, they got a touch on it, and Savage was a metre offside, and they've gone the length of the field. All the Canberra players knew it was going to be no try, and they went back and set up way back down in their deep end, and all the Dragons players knew it wasn't going to be a try, but guess what? Mr. G in the box somehow found...
16: Oh, it was the G-string, was it?
17: Yes, Mr. G. Found that it wasn't forward, and I just don't understand, you know, what goes on in the box, and he could come up to, with that decision.
16: But it's happening to regular fans. There was one in the Warriors-Cowboys game the week before. Tool Peaky goes up, he knocks the ball, it goes into the Drinkwater's hand, you clearly see it, but they said he didn't touch it. It was inconclusive.
17: Like,
16: that one on the weekend, you could tell straight away, Sasungi touches it, the ball goes straight down basically, which means it's going back in a direction, which is a knock-on, and then all the players, you could tell they stopped, not even the Canberra players, they didn't even chase.
17: Yeah.
16: You know from a reaction of your squad, the boys are upbeat on, yeah, how good's this, we've got a, you know, a try against a run of play, but they stopped, they basically go, all right, put the ball down Savage, see where we go with it. And then they got so lucky.
17: The thing is, Woodsy, that annoys me from a coach's perspective is that the referee on the field has got so much going on.
16: Yes.
17: And you can understand them not knowing whether it went forward.
16: Correct.
17: Whether he was obstructed by someone standing in front of him. There's so many things that could go on for the referee on the field. But for me, there's no excuse when you've got the bunker.
15: Yeah.
17: And you've got time. Like, I heard Dean Young talk about it, you know, it went forever, the decision. So he was undecided about what he was going to do. But seriously, how did they get it wrong when they got so much time and information, freeze frame and this and that, and they keep telling us the bunker gets 99% of things right. Holy.
16: I call BS on that. Jesus.
15: But you know what? It's seriously, how do they get them wrong? Seriously, that is a serious question. We're all watching the same thing. We can all see what's going on, yet they still get some of them wrong.
16: It's also worse when we can see, you can basically see on the first replay or the second replay, you can clearly see what happens if it's an obstruction or, you know what I mean, if there's an escort, you can tell straight away. But they're looking for reasons why it shouldn't be.
17: Yeah, well, I look at the Ben Hunt one against the Broncos. Remember in his 250th game, I think it was, and he actually kicked the ball as he was about, the Broncos player was about to take it.
16: Yep.
17: And I can understand that. That's a 50-50 that you could go, oh, okay, I see what the referees, that he did catch it and you can't kick it out of their hands and it's a 50-50. But these other ones that aren't 50-50, they're black and white and you've got plenty of time to look at it, slow it down. They shouldn't be getting them wrong.
16: No way.
15: So if it's not too much of a personal question, Flano, so you mentioned that you were down to Canberra because obviously your young bloke still plays for the Dragons. You still talk tactics with Kyle?
17: I definitely try not to talk to him because he gets enough information from his coach. Dean's a good coach, and I don't want to cloud, you know, the way he's been prepared. But I always, you know, there's some things that stick in my mind that I if I didn't tell him and it happened, I would be filthy with
16: myself.
17: Let's
16: just say, it's all the effort areas. Like, if he's not pushing up on those plays, I know
17: if he doesn't push in support, I'll kick his butt.
16: I know exactly what
17: he's
16: like.
17: You know, if he goes once on that side there, they're always going for intercepts or up in the passing lane. So I just tell him, mate, don't be going over the top there, and he agrees, and you know, he forgot about that one, but you know, little effort areas there, you're always making sure that, hey, listen, if there's a line break, I need to see you there, and if you're not, you won't get any dinner.
16: Can I ask,
17: week.
16: As a dad, what do you like, mate, when say something does go wrong and you've told him not to do it, are you like, mate, get home, wait till we get home?
17: No, I'm not. He's been pretty good, like, in that sense that he does take on information really well.
16: Yep.
17: And, you know, as I said, I'm definitely not one to fill his head up. I'd rather just Dean and the coaches. There's enough information. He's been around long enough. But, you know, every now and again, I have a little shot at him.
16: Because I tell you what, Marin, I was in a shed once after a Cronulla game, and Flano, he got a bit angry. He kicked the What was it? You broke
17: I kicked the esky and the lid flew off and hit one of the board of directors in the corner. Didn't go round town real well.
16: Oh, it was hilarious.
15: And, Flano, we spoke this afternoon on the rush hour about who might take over that Dragons job full time. And do you have any thoughts on that, mate, given the fact that...
16: Who did you chuck out? Michael Maguire today?
15: Well,
16: Where's that?
15: Well, I mean, it's just a name that's being bandied around the pubs.
16: His name in support of Madge.
15: Well, I thought, I mean, if he was to leave the Broncos early, which he's not going to, but if he did, would he be somebody that they look at?
17: I'm not quite sure about Madge, but you know, I think Dean should be given the opportunity, which I think he is at the moment. But it's a tough one. Like, you know, I left and things haven't changed too much. You know, they have won one game, and it's going to be a hard year this year. They've got some troops coming next year, so I feel that Dean's done his hard yards in reserve grade. You know, he's been with New South Wales and worked with Tonga and works with some good coaches. Been up with Todd Payton for a couple of years, so I feel that he's ready to do the job. If it's going to be a new coach, I don't know if there's any experienced coaches out there. I know you say Madge might be the one, but you've got to get a right fit for the Dragons, as Woodsy knows. And it doesn't have to be an ex-player, but I think, you know, to be really honest, I hope Dean gets it, but I don't think they're going to rush.
16: Can I ask, like, what do you think this season's done for the likes of, you know, the Couchman brothers, the, you know, Hamish Stewart, Dylan Egan? Like, do you think that this is going to be good for them long-term or...?
17: No, I just don't. You know, winning is contagious, and you know what it's like. It's a culture, becomes part of you that you're expected to win.
16: Sometimes people go play these young kids, but you don't want them to go out and lose every week and just be happy to play first grade.
17: Yeah, that's exactly right, would you? And those kids aren't. They're not like that. They've got this real hunger and desire to win NRL games. They've had a taste of it. They've been around for 2 years now, but you know, continually losing and not being on the front foot and having positive thoughts, having positive games, it does affect you, you know. And so hopefully, you know, they win some footy games, but there's some quality kids there. And as I said, there's some troops coming next year which will improve the Dragons.
15: And you did say there that you think that, you know, it's a certain style of a bloke that needs to coach the Dragons, not necessarily an old boy. What do you think they, sort of a coach you think they need?
17: Well, at the moment, as I said, I think, you know, Dean is a young coach that's getting the opportunity now as an interim coach, and, you know, he'll come up with his old, some new ideas in the off-season, the new troops coming. I just don't feel that, you know, they need to go and look at someone that's been around the traps, you know, an older coach that is coming back. I think, you know, we look at, you know, what's happened at Manly. I'm not saying that's going to happen at the Dragons, but given Dean the opportunity, he'll get the job done. He's smart enough. He's well versed on both sides of the ball, with and without the ball, and, you know, he'll get some good staff around him. And that club, I know they're at the bottom of the competition, but that club has got a new high-performance facility. They've got all these young kids coming through. As I said, there's some green shoots there. And with the new
16: signings for next year
17: good signings for next year. And it's tough times at the moment. But I look back and have, the Bulldogs a couple of years ago. You know, they were doing it real tough. You know, I know they might have slipped a little bit this year, but every club goes through it, unfortunately.
15: Yeah, they do, yeah. We love to see the Dragons back competitive again. Ryan Pappenhausen shut down rumours that he is going to return to footy. He said on his podcast, quote unquote, "I won't be returning." Hasn't that just been like a really quiet exit from the NRL?
16: I just think he's done with the game. That's my feeling I get out of him. You see him on the podcast with Munster and Hughes, and it just feels like he doesn't want to come back. I think he's happy with what he's achieved in the game. I don't know how his body is, if his body's up to it now. Like, you can't just come straight back in. You know, there was talk the other week, Israel Folau, he's as fit as ever, but rugby league is a different beast. You saw, you know, when Sonny Bill come back from the rugby union stint, it took him a while to get used to it. Like, it's repetitive. The game's got even quicker now. And, you know, with Paps, it's a great, like, to be mentioned that he wants, like, you need a good fullback for the Bulldogs, but you need a bloke that's ready to go now. Like, they're in desperate need of a fullback. You know, Connor Tracy's a great player, but he's not going to take them to that top four level.
17: Yeah, well, Paps, as you said, had knee, ankle, everything, had a lot of injuries, and he's not the biggest man.
16: Knee was a big one.
17: Yeah, he's not the biggest.

0: still runs out very quickly, and I see he's, you know, all around the world playing golf and all that sort of stuff. So the money's going to run out eventually, and he's going to have to do something. But I'm a bit with you, Woodsy. I feel that his personality has said, hey, listen, I've done enough in this game. I don't need to prove anything to anyone. I'm off.
1: It says he wants to play touch footy. Don't think there's much cash in that. I can tell you there's not. I tried it.
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0: it's Maroon, it's Aaron Woods, and it is our man Shane Flanagan.
1: We just mate, how good's your connections in this world?
0: He just had
2: he came in to see me.
1: He came in to see you, Flanagan, did he?
0: You a fan?
2: Yeah, I am a fan.
0: Yeah, okay.
2: Only a fan. He helped us out build a high performance facility down in Wollongong. So,
0: and then you got the,
2: and then I've got the,
1: and you got the boot a week later.
0: Anyway, nice of him to stick his head in, regardless of your political.
1: He didn't want to. I asked him about a couple of tax things, but he just walked away from it.
0: Did he? Yeah, because well, we tried to get him on air, but he just that's when he scarpered, didn't he?
1: Don't argue.
0: But he came in here with an old mate of ours, Nick Pappas, just to say good day. So it was lovely of him to come in and say hello, the Prime Minister. If he didn't, he didn't have to do that, but would have been nice to get him on air.
1: You gonna vote for him?
0: Well, that's I think who I vote for is my own personal. Are you going to vote for him?
1: I think who I'm going to vote for is my own personal.
0: Yeah, it's, you don't have to tell people who you're going to vote for, how much money you make. You don't have to tell people all that. Would you agree, Flano?
2: Yeah, he's still the Prime Minister of Australia, so we're going to be proud
0: Look,
2: of him.
0: You respect the office.
2: Yep,
1: that's it.
0: What I'm. This is what I'm trying to say, Flano and Woodsy, about people putting the slipper into Laurie Daly. Like, respect the position that he holds. He is the State of Origin coach. Sometimes you have to respect the position.
2: Couldn't agree more. And, you know, hopefully next Wednesday night, you can just look at everyone and go,
0: I told you so, get
2: that up here.
1: Yeah. Give them the bird. Say, cop that.
0: Yeah.
2: I'm sure you're ready.
1: I can't wait.
0: let's move the conversation in that area. Okay, New South Wales wins game one because Ponga's sent off. Miracle try at the end of Tedesco. So they win that game.
1: Unbelievable.
0: Then they get pumped in game two. But game three, they've got to go to Queensland, where they've probably won six times a decider north of the border. Can New South Wales beat Queensland in Queensland to decide a state of origin?
1: Oh, look, they can, but they've got to do a lot. Complete opposite what they've done game one and two. Like game one, they started off poorly. You know, a lot of yardage errors, a lot of penalties. It wasn't until, like you said, the Ponga, the shoulder charge coming across field, which brought us back into the game. Game two, we started off okay. I still wouldn't think we started off that well. The two tries we scored, one was a deflection and the other one was from an error from Queensland. I thought our attack has been lacking, but for me, it's our edge D at the moment. Like, it's, you know, Moses missed eight tackles, Cleary missed 10, but it's the process in which he's gone about it. Like, he's jamming from positions in the field that was no need when you got space behind you. I like the Liam Martin, Cleary and Crichton back. The trust is going to be there with Nath. But there's so many things. Like, our discipline's been poor, Flano, and our error in yardage has just hurt us in game one and two.
2: Yeah, it has. On the way out here, I was listening to Kingy you had on the radio.
1: Yep.
0: Oh, yeah.
2: I thought the way he spoke, and obviously a lot of the language that assistant coaches usually comes from what he's heard from the head coach.
1: Yeah.
2: And he spoke about social media and outside noise, and he said, you know, that obviously they've spoken to the players and, you know, what they do in their rooms, but I thought they'd address that we've got to block out the external noise. Yep. And then he said that we're just got to work really hard for the bloke next year, and some of the language that Kingy was using on the...
1: He sounded really passionate about it, didn't he?
2: He sounded passionate, and he sounded like they've got... They're trying to get their heads right, and then in the next couple of days they'll make sure that they get their game plan into place. They've got a big training session on Sunday. So all's well for New South Wales. I think sometimes, you know, a kick in the butt gets you headed in the right direction.
1: And it's still 1-1. Like, it's not like we're going up 2-0. I want to ask you a question, Frank, because you've seen this kid play a lot growing up. Blake Brayley, like, he's a big addition for me. We missed him game two. We had Reece Robson play 80 minutes. I thought we should have got Appy Corriser on. But how much of a difference does it when you've got a hooker that can bring your halves and your middle forwards onto the ball?
2: Yeah, he's got really good timing, anticipation. He engages the markers. He's got really good tempo. Is it a fast play of the ball? Is it slow? You know, do I just have to pass off the deck? Can I take a couple of steps forward or go sideways? Are we attacking down in the opposition's try line? Real good spatial awareness, and his pass is so out of the thing. And what needs to be, because the bloke on the other side, Harry Grant, is outstanding, you know, and he's probably been one of the best players in the two origins and consistent, and he's always the line break that he made in game two, changed the game. So we need Brayley there. The thing that I get concerned about is when do they get him on?
1: Do they get him on
2: in the last 20 minutes and the game's gone?
1: I feel Robson will play the first 20, 25, that's it. in this game. Yeah,
2: if they leave it to after half time, would you? I'm concerned that
1: I wouldn't put him. He needs
2: too
1: to
2: hard. It's too hard. You know yourself. Oh. If you go on after half time and you look at the scoreboard and it's
1: you're
2: you know,
1: trying to get yourself into the game too hard.
2: Are we protecting a lead? Yeah. Are we trying to win? You know, is it even? It's hard to get into a game at that level in the second half. And I'm the same with Olakau'atu. How do they get him on there? When do they get him on there?
1: Yep. I'm with you, Flano. Do you get him on before half time? And then what about this? Do you start Cameron Murray and put Yo back to the bench?
2: Well, that could happen. I think, you know, Yo might even go to the front row.
1: Barnett
2: might go to the bench. But I think that would be a good move.
1: I reckon you've got to start Murray in this big game.
2: But what if the score is, you know, 20 to 16 with 20 minutes to go and we have to make it back? We put Olakau'atu on. Like, that's asking a lot. He's going to have to push things if we're behind.
1: And for me, I feel like
2: Olakau'atu
1: is more of a starter. Like,
2: I agree.
1: Gets himself into the, he's not really that impact. You need him there from the get-go, I reckon.
2: Gordon Tallis said, and I watched the game, that was the best 20 minutes from a back row that he's seen in a long, long, long time. And he's a fair judge.
1: Yep.
2: He was dynamic. When they got the ball down, they couldn't stop
1: him.
2: That
1: was Melbourne Storm last
2: week. Yeah, Melbourne Storm, they could not stop him. And, you know, to have him sitting on the bench maybe for 60 minutes, that's going to be hard. And Laurie might have a plan. I hope he does because he's a weapon and we can't have him sitting on the bench for too long.
0: What does your gut tell you, mate, about Homoli in particular? If you're the coach, when's he coming on?
2: I'd like to put him on 10 minutes before half time.
0: Right.
2: And then just let him go and see. I always thought, Maroon, is that sometimes we wait for too long and the game's gone. You wait to the 60-minute mark and you go, well, we need to, you know, say we've got Aaron Woods. He started the game and then we'll put him back on at the 60-minute. The game might be gone at the 60-minute mark and you're putting your best players back on there. It's too late.
0: Yeah.
2: It's too late. So it is a juggling act and I understand how hard it is, but I'd like him just, talk about Olakau'atu, I'd like him on just 10 minutes before half time and then just run him till he's got no more petrol left.
0: So I think a lot of NRL fans would like to hear you as a coach say, let me give you the scenario that it's 10 all,
2: yep,
0: 10 minutes till half time. You've told Olakau'atu to go on. What are the last instructions you give him before he runs out?
2: Well, if it's 10 minutes before half time, your two front rows have been interchanged, so you've used two. And then we're going Brayley at the 30 minute mark and Olakau'atu at the 30 minute mark. So at half time, we've gone with four. That's a lot. That's a lot. But once again, it's Origin. You maybe have to roll the dice and hopefully they can get through. And because you're going to have to put your two front rows back on, that six. And then if you get an injury here or there, it makes it really hard.
1: Could you say, because you know Painhouse can play big minutes, would you get him to 30 and maybe move either Martin or Young into the middle?
2: Well, that's the thing, would you? Can you push Payne till 60 minutes?
1: Yeah, true.
2: Can you push him to 60 minutes and that saves you a front row interchange?
1: Ooh, big time.
2: Because that's what happened back in the day when you were playing, you know, Fifita, Gallen, they had all these people that could play big minutes, 60 minutes, and you don't use a front row interchange.
1: Instead of using three, you've got one.
2: Yeah, it's a real challenge as a coach to get that interchange right.
0: Okay, let's talk a little about the opposition, which we haven't done, and they are favourites to win Origin. And let's start here, Woodsy, with the bench. What a year Max Plath's had. Paddy Carrigan.
1: Unreal.
0: Nane, Liero, but then Reece Walsh, Murray Tuilagi. So what have you got to say about some of the strike on
1: I think they've been great. And seeing Jeremiah Nane, he's only been back for 2 weeks, but the way he started the game, the intensity and the intent for the Cowboys against Panthers last night, putting a shot on Moses Leota, who's a world-class front row. He's been thereabouts as the number one front row in the game for the last 5-6 years. It was phenomenal, and I dare say Nenai will get on Plath and Carrigan, and that fourth spot will be depending on what the injuries are like. And you got to remember, Carrigan hasn't played since the weekend after Origin, because I think he did his syndesmosis, which is an ankle ligament injury. He's ticking all the boxes. From what we hear, he's going to be a definite, you know, in the 17, but they're just doing their job, and they've got enough attack and threat. The blokes that come off the bench, they just got to continue what the starters have done. I reckon the big loss for them, Lindsay Collins. He's been outstanding in the first two games. He's just one of those players, you know, he's going to do the job. He's going to show up. He's going to, whether it's push up outside you, whether it's work from hard from the inside, chop the legs, do the little, you know, annoying stuff that opposition players hate. But someone's going to have to fill that void because he does it with really good intensity.
0: Okay. Flano, still on it, the opposition. You know, Ponga, Munster, Walker, and Harry Grant. I mean, we forget how good they are, and it's only 3 weeks ago.
2: Yeah. Harry Grant and Munster, the combination that they have, if there's any, you know, a quick play of the ball, Harry jumps out to the left and he comes back to the right, or he splits the markers, it always seems that Cam Munster never misses the kick. So that's really important. I feel that if we can control Harry, we're a big chance of, you know, winning the football game, because to control Harry, you've got to win the ruck. If you're getting too many quick play the balls, he's going to come out, he's going to jump left, go to the right. He's got so many little tricks up his bow. He's got a short kicking game, which got us in game one, because they knew about Tedesco, that he fills the line and he makes sure that they've got 13 in the line. So they've got that. You know, Walker's got a great kicking game. Munster's got a bit of an unplanned kicking game. So, mate, we're up against it without a doubt, especially up there at Suncorp. We've got to be at our best.
1: Do you reckon, like, the old-fashioned, you got to get the back rolls on the halves? Like Hudson Young's come out and said that he hides on the wing. Like, yeah. We've got to find a way to get to him, don't you reckon, Flanner?
2: You do, and, you know, you've got to, even if you've got to run a poor line to get to him, just get to him. And, you know, Walker, we've got to get our elbows up, our knees up, and sit him on his bum in that first 5 minutes. Like, you know what I'm like, Woodsy?
1: Oh, yeah.
2: Get to him, get his jumper, and pull it over his head and throw him over the sideline in the first 5 minutes. And if you don't do it, Aaron Woods, you'll be sitting on the sideline.
1: That's what we used to get all the time, mate. He'd have to practice at training,
3: great
1: too.
3: Great stuff.
1: Look at him. He's pumped up, the big boy.
4: Hey, can I, Flano, also, I want to ask you, what about when, you know, you see young blokes go into Origin camp, even if they don't play, or if they do play, when you're a coach for an NRL side, you lose a club, you lose a player because of Origin. What does he bring back to your squad?
2: Oh, that's an interesting one, because I've had players come back. I think it was 2016. We had quite a few players, four or five in Origin, and we only had Val was the only Queenslander. And when they came back, because of the drain and the build up to Origin, and they didn't win, they came back so flat.
4: Right,
2: it was so hard to get them all up, you know, especially Gal, that he'd put so much into the media and the build up to those three games. They were definitely flat when they came back, and you know, Val come back bouncing in, and but that's hard. But also, if you're a young kid, I look at, you know, the winger from the Dolphins that's gone in there.
4: Bostock.
2: You know, the experience that he's going to get from this, being in last camp and being in this one and playing in a game now, he could be a 10-year Origin player now. Like, this could make him, and he takes that back to the Dolphins, the experience and just little conversations, things that he sees, other the way, you know, players prepare. Sometimes, you know, they're the things that, you know, really make a difference in when you see Nathan Cleary prepare, you see Tedesco prepare. Those things sit in the back of your mind.
1: I know for me, when I went to the camp, watching what Gow did to get himself ready for a game, and then he would play 80 minutes in the middle maroon, and, like, he would leave no stone unturned. Like, his preparation, isn't he? He's so anal with his preparation, everything that he had to do. And if he didn't do it properly, you could tell he was wired a bit different.
2: Yeah, but playing his mind in, the day before, you know, if he didn't do the right things, eat the right things, if his week was off, he didn't lift the right weights and didn't feel strong, he was a head case.
4: Yeah.
2: He was like Bo Ryan. But
1: he's not that bad. He's not that bad.
2: But, you know, there's a lot of players like that. Mick Innes was exactly the same. He used to be really you know, conscious about his diet. And the good ones are. They're a bit different. They're wired a little bit different.
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0: 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As I said, in Sydney, it's a cool night. No rain when I came in, but just a little bit cool out and about the place. The numbers are a little down. Of course, Penrith using this as a home ground for season 2026. How do you see this one, Flano? And who are you tipping to win, South or Penrith?
2: I'm tipping South on the back of what I saw last week. I thought they were outstanding. They had so many good players in their team. You know, Jack Whiten comes back in. Cody Walker was outstanding. Ashton Ward, he controlled the game for a young player. He's not the biggest player. He was outstanding. Brandon Smith and Keon Kolomatungi. Talis Duncan, that's how many good players they had last week. So I'm going with South Sydney if they can play like they did last weekend.
0: Okay, we'll dissect this one a little bit more, but what about you, Woodsy? What's your tip for this one?
1: Yeah, I'll back South Sydney as well, Maroon. As I said before, I love their pack. Like Totola, Kolomatungi, chucking Fifita, Duncan, who's been outstanding, and Hubner. Hubner just works his back. So he's a typical Queensland tradesman, isn't he? Like, he just works hard. But I love what Brendan Smith. It was sort of, you know, there's been a bit of a knock on him. He had a couple of poor years at the Roosters. He's been in and out of the side with injury at South Sydney, but it was good to see him play a really good game last week, and I'd love to see him back it up. But in saying that, Panthers, they're going to be up for this because they got beaten to the punch last week, and Ivan would be filthy with the start. Like, you know, they got blown off the park straight after that game, and, you know, they're not going to miss the jump early on in this one.
0: Yeah, and Flano, they've lost a couple of games in a row, Penrith, which, you know, that scares me a little bit as a South supporter.
2: Yeah, Penrith have got a bit of a habit of this period. I remember Nathan being out injured for a while, and they lost a couple in a row. What you can't do with Penrith is disregard them and, you know, think that, you know, because of, you know, these certain players are out, the players that come in have all got a lot of experience and even grand final rings sitting at home. So we've got to be careful of that and, you know, a really good coach. So it won't be easy. And I think two players for Penrith that have got a real point to prove are obviously Dylan Edwards and Brian Toto.
1: Oh, yeah.
0: Now, a lot of clubs are interested in the services of Moses Leota moving forward. Woodsy, what do you think about all this?
1: I think he's only got a week to come up with it, but I was hearing the other day, but he's a world-class player. He's been the pinnacle of front rowers for the last 6 years, I mentioned before.
0: So these new franchises might have a crack.
1: Yeah, you'd be silly if you're Papua New Guinea didn't have a crack. If, you know, I think Perth Bears are getting a couple of his players in Liam Martin, Scott Sorensen. But even sides like Newcastle, you know, they need a hardened front row in that middle. You know, they've got Saifidi there, but they need someone like that. Do Melbourne look like that? Because they're going to get some money freed up.
2: Do the Warriors get him as well?
1: Yes, with Metcalf leaving, Barnett's coming to Brisbane. There's some sort of. It just depends which side's got the cap space for him. And Flano, imagine you had him at your starting front row. That's a player that you just. If that fell into your lap, Jesus Christ, I'll be signing that signature straight away.
2: Yeah, he's a quality player. And from all reports over the last couple of years, that he's one of those leaders of the pack. And
1: yep.
2: I remember a pass that he threw in the grand final last year. He just supports through the middle and threw a cracker to the wing, and they scored in the corner. He competes so hard. You know, touch wood, he's out there week in, week out. He's pretty injury prone. He's plus 30 now. So every club would really, if they had the cash, would want him in their side.
1: Definitely
0: one for somebody like the Perth. I mean, they have struggled to attract players, haven't they?
1: It's up to him if he wants to travel across there as well, you know what I mean? But I think, like, you know, like Flano said, there's clubs out there that are ready to take him. And, you know, the clubs that have got cash, he's from New Zealand. New Zealand, they've got money freed up there. I know they'll take him with us.
0: Because Barnett's going, of course.
1: He's gone, gone. Metcalf's gone. That's freed up a lot of money for those two players.
2: Yeah, well, and someone at his age and what he's achieved in the game, you know, a three-year deal would probably see him out.
1: I think he'll be 32 or 33 when his deal starts.
2: Yeah, well, there you go. So, you know, 2 or 3 years could do him out. He might go to the UK after that. But, you know, what's he got, 4 rings in his cupboard?
0: Yeah, unbelievable. He's had a wonderful career. He really has.
1: Such a great player.
0: Red Bull gives you wings and Triple M gives you the best game day insight. Together we bring you the keys to success, your ultimate pre-game ritual for every NRL round. Now, both of you blokes like the Rabbitohs tonight, but really, this is anybody's game. For Penrith to win, Woodsy, who's got to have an absolute blinder?
1: Well, I think Flano mentioned the two players before. It's Brian Toto and Dylan Edwards. They've got a point to prove tonight. They're both, well, especially Brian Toto. He's probably been New South Wales, if not probably the greatest New South Wales winger of all time, you know, and what he's done. He has been dropped back. Obviously, they've gone with Jack Bostock with his height. But, yeah, he's got to go out there and show them that I could still compete at this level. I'm an Origin player. And that's what they say. If you do get knocked back, you need to go back to your club. You need to be the best player on the field. And Dylan Edwards, like, he's probably had his two worst games the last 2 weeks, right when he needed them. He's still a quality player. He brings the ball back a lot. We know he can run for 300 metres. Those guys need to be on their best today for them to be any chance of winning this.
0: Okay, Red Bull keys to success for South's Flano.
2: Yeah, well, keys for success, I think, is what got them last week is their powerful forward pack. There's not one person in there that can't carry the football, got good late feet. We see what Keon did last weekend. So if that pack get over top of South, Penrith, which Penrith are a little bit weakened in that forward pack. So I feel that it's just Penrith are going to try and control at the South Sydney pack, and it's going to be hard with so many players that have got good carry, good feet, and powerful.
0: And what about the little Ashton Ward, the South halfback? What have you made of him, Flano?
2: Oh, I've loved him. You know, he came from the St. George Illawarra system. You know, to be really honest, they were a bit worried that he was a bit too small. Yeah. He's come up to South Sydney. He played a lot of reserve grade. Wayne gave him an opportunity. And, yeah, from what I've heard, Wayne just loves his combination with Cody. He's not complicated. He knows his job for the side, and he gets it done. And last weekend I thought was probably a real big stepping stone for him to prove that he's an NRL player week in, week out.
0: Mm. Okay, other things going on in the NRL at the moment. Obviously, the Dolphins, we talked about this on the Rush Hour today. The Dolphins have, they've had something like an eight-game winning streak. Yeah. But Woodsy, now they've got to go about it without Izzy Katoa. And if it's 6 to 8 weeks, well, 8 weeks has got to be the end of the regular season. So they're going to have to hope to finish top four and get him back for the finals.
1: I reckon the top four is basically nearly set. I think it'll be the four sides are there at the moment.
0: So you think they'll finish top four?
1: I think they'll be in the four. I reckon they will. I don't know if they'll be third or fourth, because I believe that Panthers and Warriors will be one and two. Mate, he's elite. He's been unbelievable this season. He's been in and around the Origin, you know, the squad. He's a big gap there. Nikorima's played some really good footy. And the bonus for them is, like, the Jerry Marshall King's come back. He's been really good for them. They're probably going to have to change their style just a little bit. They do play... Like, their halves play nice and direct and right into the line, but Schneider's a bit more of the Nathan Cleary, like, sort of stand, deliver a bit more earlier, get the ball around the field. I still think they're going to be great. Like, how good's Nikorima been? You know, that squad, you've got Farnworth on one edge, you've got Cobbo. They've got threats all over the park. Obviously, Sunday's going to be hard with all that their Origin players, but the back end, they'll be timing well. Christian Wolf's done a good job.
2: There's eight games to go, did you say?
0: Is this round 18? So yeah.
2: And, you know, with it, when some sides have got a couple of byes in there, or one bye, eight games, I reckon the Dolphins will win six, yep. Probably minimum. And Cody Nikorima, as you said, Woodsy, he's been outstanding. And they really haven't missed a beat.
1: No way.
2: The last week or two when their halfback's been out. So I just feel that their forward pack is tough and really some real good tradesmen in there, and they get their job done.
1: They've got a really good rotation with those middle forwards.
2: Their edge back rowers have come into form now, and like they're going to come back from our Origin and so on and be even better. And I just feel that, you know, that side, they've got speed, they've got the best centre in the game. They'll be in the top four.
1: I've got a question for you, Flano. So you've got Izzy Katoa there.
2: Yep.
1: You've got Nikorima off contract, and you've got George Williams coming in from the
2: Super League. Absolutely crazy from an outsider's point of view.
1: They signed him 12 months ago.
2: Yeah, well, I think, you know, as I said, maybe they didn't know whether Cody Nikorima would come up the way he is, but, you know, if I'm picking the team tomorrow, he doesn't get in, Williams. You know, Cody Nikorima and Izzy Katoa are my halves.
1: So they're so good.
0: Is there an opportunity for him not to come to the Dolphins?
2: Well, I'm not sure. You know, he had a stint with the Raiders and did okay there for a year.
0: Yeah.
2: And then sort of, you know, Ricky moved him on. I thought it was a really strange signing.
0: Yeah, it really...
1: It was like 18 months prior to when he was going to come out here. It's a really weird one.
2: Yeah, it's just too early, maybe.
1: Yeah.
2: You know, Izzy Katoa's, you know... I don't think he's surprised anyone. He's a great young player. But I think the form of Cody Nikorima has probably just got everyone going, wait, we don't want him now.
0: Okay, boys, let's take a break. We'll come back. It'll be just about time for kickoff here. 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And that game's about 10 minutes away as Triple M rocks the footy.
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0: Hello, everybody. Welcome right across the Triple M network, right up and down the east coast of Australia and via the Listener app. We've got a big game for you tonight. The Rabbitohs taking on Penrith, of course, the Panthers, as we speak, are 4 points clear on the competition ladder, but go into this game having lost their last two. And the Rabbitohs are on 22 points in seventh position, but a little bit of all over the place at the moment with teams who have had buys and haven't had buys. Let's welcome in the journalist, Rugby League's number one journalist at the moment, the great David Riccio. How are you, David?
1: Good evening, Maroon. I just thought I was the journalist.
0: No, you are. You're the journalist.
1: You're the
0: guy.
1: Thank you. Appreciate that. Looking forward to this good game of footy tonight.
0: Yeah, absolutely. Any change on Ethan Strange before we go any further?
1: Look, they're still prepared to give him at least another 24 hours for Ethan Strange in Blues camp. We know that Matt Burton has been called into camp as the shadow player.
26: It must be serious if Matt Burton's been called in.
1: Yeah, well, I think it's just safety first.
26: And they've got to buy the Bulldogs
1: option there,
26: too, don't they?
1: Yeah, and yeah. That's what a lot of the Origin teams do. They just call on, well, not only their best option, but also two teams that do have the bye, and the Bulldogs have got that, and Matty Burton's ready to go.
0: On Matty Burton, what does the future look like for Matty Burton?
1: He's contracted to the Bulldogs until the end of next year, and we wait to see how it unfolds from there, whether he goes to November 1 to test the open market, whether the Bulldogs attempt to re-sign him. Now, if you talk to the right people at the Dogs, they have a genuine ambition to keep Matt at the footy club. But the catch to that is he's in on a salary in around 800.
26: They want him for centre money.
1: Yeah, and so with the arrival, I anticipate
3: the emergence of Mitch Woods and Lachlan Galvin in the halves.
0: Yep.
3: Matty Burton will probably get squeezed to the centres. And to your point, Woodsy, that's not $800 million. However, I will say this. With the salary cap increase that will be forthcoming with the new broadcast deal, your current $600,000 player will quickly become an $800,000.
26: But then you realise your $800 will become $1 million.
3: Yeah, that's right.
0: Yeah. Okay, so then he's going to still want to go elsewhere and get the money.
3: Well, it depends. Yeah.
0: Yeah.
3: Absolutely, and it depends what that next buying club sees him as.
26: Say what
3: do
26: about
3: they
26: a club,
3: see him as a 5'8"?
26: What about a club like Parramatta that need a 5'8"?
3: Yeah.
26: Mitchell Moses halfback. They've had Ronald Volkman fill in.
3: Yeah.
26: They haven't really got that 5'8". They had Jonah Pezzett that they didn't really rate. He's got the Broncos.
3: Yeah, I think clubs are wary, and maybe Flano can talk to this better. I think you've got to be wary if the selling club aren't playing him in that position.
26: Yeah.
3: Then what are you buying him for? And I love Matt Burton as a footy player. 3 or 4 weeks ago against the Melbourne Storm, he looked like one of the best 5'8"s in the game. But then he does have that inconsistent performance in him. And so I just worry about that buying a Bulldogs player that's not currently playing the position that they end up buying him for.
2: I think, David, that if you go back to Matt Burton's history, when he was at Penrith, he used to switch a little bit to Sanar, a bit to 5'8 there as well. He's done it at the Bulldogs, played 5'8. He can play centre. I suppose if you're buying him to another club is who he goes with, the right combination there.
3: Mm.
2: I agree with Woodsy. He's a running 5'8". If he went with a Mitchell Moses type organising thing, that would work. So you're just going to, it just depends on where he goes. But, you talk about this young halfback for the Bulldogs, Mitch Woods. Geez, there's a lot of pressure on him because we've been talking.
3: Expectation.
2: You've been talking about him for 2 years. He's had a lot of hamstring injuries. He's going to get his opportunity. Geez, I hope he does well.
3: Just saw the name Moses Leota flash across the screen here at CommBank Stadium as the Panthers prepare to run out onto the footy field. Moses Leota was given permission to negotiate with rival clubs this week. It's a significant story for the Panthers, and it's probably that first domino that we're seeing in the premiership team start to fall. Really interesting. Everyone's trying to play, where does Leota land? I can tell you that the Warriors aren't one of those clubs. Now,
0: oh, interesting.
3: Yeah, it's interesting because I would have thought it would be a great match for the Warriors up front with James Fisher-Harris, but my inquiries to the Warriors are, at this stage, they've just got too many good ones coming through that they don't want a roadblock.
0: Okay, we're going to take a quick break. Come back. We should have kickoff. A big game. Two top eight sides, Panthers and the Rabbitohs for Ream and Maccas. It's only 2 minutes away as Triple M rocks the footy.
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0: Yeah, welcome back. We've got a lot of festivities happening here at CommBank Stadium as the two sides get ready to come out. The Panthers, it's a home game for them here at CommBank Stadium. Crowd really has built over the last 15, 20 minutes. And important game for both of these sides. As I said, the Rabbitohs looking for another victory here at CommBank Stadium after one last week against the Parramatta side. The Rabbitohs still have a number of players to come back from injury, A, and B, a lot of players to come back from Origin as well. But remembering, of course, Penrith are missing Yeo and Cleary and one or two others this week through injury. So it's still going to be a high-class game, though. A good spectacle, this one, Flano.
2: Yeah, without a doubt. There's still some quality players. South Sydney is starting to get a few back. Jack White back in, and then they're back at the form of South Sydney run onto the field. Class right through their platoon.
0: Adam G, the G-string, will referee this one for us.
26: What glasses is he wearing tonight, boys?
2: Well, I hope he's not the ones he didn't have on last week in the bunker.
0: And here come the Rabbitohs now. Let's just go through them quickly. Jai Gray. Then Jennings, who's only played one other first-grade game. Corsi's on the other wing. Sigwalt, and they welcome back Jack White, and then Cody Walker and Ashton Ward in the centre, in the halves. Crazy Joe Totola and Keon Kalamatangi up front. The cheese at hooker, Brandon Smith. Then Fifita Duncan and Hubner. And here come the Panthers. Edwards at fullback. Tommy Jenkins and To'o on the wings. So Cole will start in the centres in jumper number 18 with Alamotti. Talangi and Cogger are the halves. Leota and Henry up front. Lossick is 9. Then Sorensen and Phillips in the back row. Lindsay Smith the lock. And, of course, even this, you know, notwithstanding Penrith missing number 9 with Lussick coming in, and their regular number 9 is missed most of the season.
26: He broke his ankle up in Darwin. So Lussick's done a really good job. He's come in and he's just filled the void perfectly. He's got himself a contract with the Bulldogs for 2 years. But you're right, look, you only think about it. They've got 2 players in Origin, the Panthers. I just looked at it, I was like, wow, there's only really Yo and Cleary. They are 2 great players, but it's going to be interesting to see how they go with them tonight.
0: Okay, we do it thanks to Ream, and we do it thanks to Maccas. It's the Rabbitohs up against the Panthers, 2 of the heavyweights of the competition table, and the Panthers in the all-black jumper are going to get us underway in 2 seconds from now. The G-string says, let's do it. And so Dylan Edwards kicks off. It's high. It comes down. Ward's going to take this one on the full, get the pass away to Totola, and Totola is met by a wall of Penrith jumpers who bring him down 15 metres out. Then the Chiefs gets into dummy half. Keon Kalamatangi off for the Dragons. Beyond this year will be met by Lindsay Smith and company. 25 metres short of the halfway line on tackle 2. He'll get up and play it back. Then it comes across to Fifita. And straight into the defence he goes, but they stand their ground and bring him back a couple of metres. 21 his own side of the halfway line. This time it will come across to the centre of the park there, and it's going to be Hubner who will play it back to Smith once again, then for Talis Duncan. So impressive in the opening and toward the middle of this season has been Talis Duncan. Smith then back to Ashton Ward from just over the 40. He puts the kick in. It'll be taken on the full by the Milky Bar kid, Tommy Jenkins, who comes back and meets Keon Kalamatangi. 1 gone on the Beacon Trade scoreboard, and the Panthers and the Bunnies are locked in at nil all, and this should be a very, very good game of football. Here's Talangi. Brought down 20 metres, his own side of the halfway line. Plays it to Cole. And then for To'o, who's got a point to prove tonight, as Woodsy said. He's taken by Brandon Smith at the play the ball. Lussick sends it back toward the centre of the field to Henry. And he's a big bopper. And he's brought down 5, his own side of the halfway line on tackle 4. Now it'll go across to the centre of the field there for Lindsay Smith. Right on the halfway line at Combank Stadium, centre of the field, tackle 5. Here's the kick from Cogger. Up she goes, coming down. And the Rabbitohs have it about 20 metres out from their own try line. So almost 2 gone now, nil all, as Kosi gets up and plays it back to Cody Walker. And the Rabbitohs through Siegwalt try and bring it out from their own end. 25 their own side of the halfway line. The dummy half is the little meter eater, Jai Gray, gets a pass away to the left. And this will be Talis Duncan, brought down 18, his own side of the halfway line. Then Smith again, then for Hubner. Then it goes to Ward. Ward gets the pass away to Gray, and Gray is met. 10 metres, his own side of the halfway line. The Rabbitohs fans didn't like it. Here's Fifita now up toward the halfway line. Tackle 5 says referee Adam G. He's going to play it to Smith. Right side, Ashton Ward kicks from the halfway line. Up it goes. And this time Dylan Edwards is going to take it on the full 20 metres out from his own line. Met by Keon Kalamatangi, so it's Panthers with the ball, 25 their own side of the halfway line. Then it goes across from Jenkins to the other winger in To'o. Met by Siegwalt and Cody Walker and brought down 15, his own side of the halfway line. Cogger will jump into dummy half. Short side Edwards. Edwards got it to Talangi. Back inside to Dylan Edwards. Edwards is away. He's only going to beat the fullback. He beats the fullback. He palms off another. He's going to score right out of the posts. Oh, champagne, Dylan Edwards. He had a lot to do. It's a spectacular Panthers try after only 3 minutes.
26: Oh, you're right, Maroon. We spoke about the men that need the fire tonight. Dylan Edwards and Brian Toe. Come from a really good carry from Brian Toe. He kept a couple of defenders caught in the ground. Dylan Edwards comes from one side of the play to ball. He swings late to come down the short side to put a 3-on-3. He just goes to the line. He hits Alamotti on an out ball. He slices through, gets a great offload. Back on the inside to Dylan Edwards, who runs 40 metres and pushes off the Latrell Seagway for the first try of the night.
0: Yes, indeed, Flano. A try in the opening 3 minutes to the Penrith Panthers.
2: Yeah, it was great work by all that edge. And as you said, Edwards shooting down that short side, but it was Alamotti's footwork and his ability to slice through the two South defenders and then get the offload back to Dylan Edwards that made the try. He's a good player, Alamotti. He's just got better and better since he left the Bulldogs. He's won a grand final and he sets up the first try.
0: Okay, Beacon Trade scoreboard. Beacon Trade backing tradies with all the lighting, fans, switches and electrical for the job. Beacon Trade, let's make light work. Alamotti is 100% Pertek kick predictor, but frighteningly quick the way that Penrith went to work there on that right side. And Dylan Edwards gets a try in the opening 3 minutes of the game here at CommBank Stadium. Now Alamotti from right in front of the post will add the extras. And the Panthers will go up 6 points to nil on the Beacon Trade scoreboard. No problem from Alamotti. Triple M rocks the footy, 6-0 Penrith.
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3: What a sensational start by the Penrith Panthers. Alamotti was instrumental in that, fellas, as you spoke of in the replay of that try. He's one of the November 1 clients from the Penrith Panthers. He's on the market. They have to keep him as far as keeping this Penrith Panthers premiership side together.
0: Okay, Henry has the ball 15 metres out from his own line. Thank you very much. David on the sideline for Bob Jane T-Marts.
26: I've got a question for you, Marin. The one thing I loved what the players do, watching NRLW last night, the arrow for the Joy Arrow.
0: Yes.
26: What? How much do they raise again for all that? Might it be something to get Dave Riccio on the sideline to get on.
0: Now, dummy half, Lussick goes to the right side to Big Moses Leota, been the topic of some discussion today. Plays it back, a dummy half, Lussick again, and here goes Dylan Edwards. This time a beautiful ball to Henry. He's got Sorensen with him. Henry, Sorensen, I should say, takes the tackle. He'll get up and play it. Henry back there for Lussick to get in a dummy half, gets the pass on to Smith. Cocker's going to kick out toward the wing of Kosi. Up goes Toll. Toll's got the ball, throws it into the back of Brandon Smith, and it'll be a Rabbitohs ball, I think, but wow, the Panthers are just chancing their arm. They are on fire early in this game.
2: Yeah, fullback has been outstanding. He's just come, Dylan Edwards, they just can't handle him. He comes up with a beautiful short ball, and they make the line break, and he's just, the big fella, he couldn't find someone to support, but they're looking sharp, the Penrith Panthers.
0: And Jack Whiten has it now for the Rabbitohs, getting up to play it back. Smith into dummy half and gets the pass away to Jennings. And Jennings will take the tackle. 20 metres out from his own line. Smith once again has a run. Couldn't get the pass away. And it's the Rabbitohs in possession. Ward. And they're back toward the centre there for Hubner to take the tackle. 10 their own side of the halfway line. They trail by 6. Then Smith. Kaloa Matangi into the Penrith line and brought down right on the halfway line. Tackle 5, says referee Adam G. And the Rabbitohs get the first penalty of the game. I think the call is crusher. And South get a penalty right on the halfway line.
26: Yeah, it was a bad crusher there. There's no need to do it. Play 4 as well, which invites South down there and end. It's one of those ones, before watching it, Brendan Smith had a good carry, but South weren't ready. They didn't react well to the quick play of the ball. There was 3 players caught on the ground. They need to be ready because they don't get too many opportunities against the Panther side like this.
0: So now the Rabbitohs on the attack, 30 metres out from the Penrith line. This is as close as they've been. Walker and then to Tola. 29 metres out, he'll play it. 7 minutes gone in this game. We do it for Reiman Mackers. Cheese gets into dummy half, gets a pass away to Hubner. Hubner inside the 20. Now the Rabbitohs get a chance to strike back. He'll get up and play it back. Smith is there. Ward, little pass away to Keon Kalamatungi. 9 metres out, they go left. We'll lay yes, Smith. And then Walker, and quick hands. And the pass went from Siegwald to Kosi, and it went forward, and it's a Panthers ball. Panthers 6, South 0.
2: Yeah, it was Paul Adamotti who came up with a really good read and put the pressure on the South Sydney, and the pass just goes forward. A really good read, Brian To'o in it as well, and it definitely was forward.
0: Expert comments from Cbus Super. Build your something the smart way with Cbus Super. So now we're going to scrum it down 10 metres out. And Penrith will have the ball. And, of course, they've only lost those 3 games this year, Penrith, but 2 of them in the last 2 weeks. Probably caught everybody off guard a little bit, that. Lussick
26: sure.
0: Then for Lindsay Smith, met by Brandon Smith, and so to Kalau Matangi. He'll play it to Lussick, gets the pass away to Leota, and Leota's going to be brought down about 25 metres out from his own line. Then Lussick again, back to Henry. Henry got the pass away. They're going to play it now 20 metres their own side of the halfway line. Tackle count restarts. Lussick to Dylan Edwards. He's been busy in the opening minutes. Dylan Edwards, 60 run metres already on the Triple M Choice Hotel stats. That's unbelievable. Leota, Cogger, this will be a knock on. Well, Jack Cogger might have thought knock back. Referee says knock on.
26: Yeah, very lucky on play one. But just watching the Penrith thing, I think you look at Blaise Talangi and Jack Cole. They've changed. So Cole's playing 5-8. Talangi's playing at left centre. Very interesting one, pushing Tungo back. But he might come on and play a little bit of back row for the Panthers, Maroon.
0: So we're going to feed the scrum again. 10 metres Penrith side of the halfway line. South Sydney will be in possession of the ball. Little fella Ashton Ward. And so it comes out now to Jai Gray. Gets away from one. Is brought down there by Sorensen, 15 metres inside Penrith's end. Brandon Smith, then it goes across to Totola, met by Leota. 29 metres out from the Penrith line, Panthers lead the Rabbitohs 6-0. Then the cheese goes left to Ward, left again Walker. Quick hands, but he throws it behind Siegwald. Edward Corsi goes back, picks it up, and is really easy pickings with no support, and they lose about 15 metres in that set. Gets up to play it back, Cody Walker is there. Then Hubner takes it into Lindsay Smith. And just look a little bit all over the place at the moment, Woodsy Souths. As Smith goes right side to Ward. Ward gets it to Gray. And Gray got the pass away to welcome back Jack White. And 22 metres out, he'll play it. On tackle four. Gray is there. Ward gets it away to Hubner. Hubner gets it on to Cody Walker. A hint of obstruction there. Referee says play on. Cody's pulled down 10 metres out. And he'll get up and play it back. Talis Duncan in there on tackle five. Back to Kalau Matangi. Ashton Ward. Gray. Whiten. Whiten gets the pass away. And the young winger Jennings is going to go over in the corner. Oh, hang on. We've got a fight back on the in front of the goalposts. There's a Barney. But while all that's gone on, Dane Jennings has scored in the corner for South.
26: Did you see that photo?
10: Yeah, you'll find that I think Cody Walker, made half a break there, and he didn't like the tackle. There was a bit of push and shove, and I think you'll find Cody Walker might have tried to trip him. He didn't trip him, but he definitely tried to.
26: He knows he's done something wrong too. You can see the look on his face. It's like, you know, when you're a kid and you're in trouble at school and you've been caught out.
10: Well, especially when you score a try, Woodsy. You know, you don't want to lose this try.
26: We're watching the replay now as he pushes out, he lashes out. Oh, that's a kick. That is so silly. This will get taken off him straight away.
11: Possible foul play back here from Cody Walker.
26: Well, that's tending to Binworthy.
10: It's a soft penalty.
12: Look at the actions of Cody Walker with the feet.
0: Yeah.
12: There's a deliberate action here to kick at the Penrith player. This is completely unnecessary and a sin bin. We have a decision.
0: So Cody Walker's got himself sent to the sin bin, and that's as far as we go with this one. It'll be no try.
10: Yeah, it'll be no try, like, let alone going to the sin bin, but also no try.
26: That's the worst part about it. You come up with a great set. Look, that was their probably best set. One side to the other, back to the other side. And they come up, they strip them for numbers. They get the try in the corner to Jennings. They get taken off it for a stupidity act from Cody. Well, he should know better than that. Come on, Cody.
0: That is really stupidity at the highest level in the NRL, and I don't care if I played a game or not, Cody Walker to lash out like that at the opposition, not only get himself pinned, but cost the Rabbitohs what was a certain try. I tell you what, I reckon I'm getting old and cranky. What about Cody Walker?
10: Yeah, and it was silly in the end. It was absolutely silly. Like, he just sticks his leg down, and it deserved... Oh, I want to take it back. I thought he just missed him. He got him. It was a stupid penalty.
0: Unbelievable. Unbelievable. Well, I hope you get a chance to have a look at that on KO or on the Fox highlights.
26: Dumb.
0: That's the stupidest thing I've seen in five seasons. Now, Penrith are playing 12 men, and Alamotti is back on the attack. 25 metres out, 10 in from touch. Plays it to Lussie. Dylan Edwards has it. Edwards goes to Cogger. Cogger is going to be brought down by Fifita and Hubner. But he's about 28 metres out in centre field on tackle five. Left side, there is the kick. Up it goes. Sorensen comes through. Oh, it's been dropped. Picked up by Jenkins. This will be a Penrith try. Tommy Jenkins goes around and puts it under the... and I think this will be okay. Just a simple drop ball for the Rabbitohs, picked up by the Milky Bar kid, and he put it beside the post. And you Rabbitohs fans, this is going to be a 12-point turnaround.
26: Well, it's interesting here, because they normally go up to the video ref if they think it's no try, and that's what Adam G's done here. We watch them all competing for the ball. It's come off, so it's probably, what, double knock-on, Flanner, you reckon?
2: Yeah, I think it's South first,
26: yep.
2: And then it's definitely into Sorensen. I think Jenkins plays at his arm a little bit as well. Like, there's a bit to look at here.
13: The right arm of Jennings first. Just need to see if Sorensen gets a touch at any point.
26: This is what we'll talk about pre-show. Like, we can see it's come off Sorensen's arm as well and his chest.
0: Harvey Norman replay. It's in the bunker right now. Harvey Norman half yearly clearance extended to Sunday.
13: Dane Jennings knocks the ball on first with the arm of Scott Sorensen, who then knocks the ball back on into him. First lock on against South. We have a decision.
0: Shop huge last chance.

0: continue to be on the attack. And remembering with Walker in the bin, Souths are defending with 12 men. And, by geez, I'm just absolutely lost for words with that Cody Walker outburst. Anyway, we continue on. So Cole is going to feed this scrum for the Panthers. They are so deep to the right side now. Here's Cole, goes in. And so it goes from Lussick to Edwards, and then Cogger, and then Alamotti, and he's skipped off the left, and he's still going, Alamotti, and he's brought down about 6 metres out. He'll get up and play it on tackle one, then To'o is there. Edwards now, Edwards to Cogger. Cogger gets it away to Lindsay Smith. Smith's brought down 10 metres out. Panthers 6, South still on the Beacon Trade scoreboard. Out of dummy half goes Lussick. He got it away to Leota. Taken beautifully by Hubner, 6 metres out. He'll get up and play it again. Now it comes to Lindsay Smith. A nice flat little pass to Henry. And Henry's going to score a very simple try for the Panthers off a beautiful ball. And the Panthers go up 10-0 on the Beacon Trade scoreboard.
1: Yeah, it was a beautiful pass. The two middle forwards combining. But in the end, it's all because of South Sydney being down one man, defending their try line. There was just space either way. They worked him over really well, went to the right and come back to the left-hand side. The two big front rowers, just a simple pass on an outline, and he just brushes through one tackle, the Fifita tackle, one-on-one. Ashton Ward going out the back, trying to come in late. He was just too big and strong.
2: But you said it funny. It's the silly act from Cody Walker to let his side down. They're stripped of a number. There's no trust on the inside, the outside, because they've got to play as short. And you know what happens? You come up with a dumb error up the other end of the field. You should have scored 4 points. Could have been six. Now you're down behind by 10, nearly 12.
1: Yeah, well, Dylan Edwards is on the right-hand side, Woodsy, and he had some attack going down there.
2: Yep.
1: But he was the decoy. They marked up on that side, and they come back to the right.
0: 78% Pertec kick predictor. On-field drama. Yes, please. Worksite drama. No, thank you. Pertec kick predictor 78%. Alamotti, Penrith lead 10 points to nil. But if for some reason you've just turned your radio on, Souths had scored, but in that motion Cody Walker had kicked an opposition player, struck at an opposition player. Try was no try. Cody Walker's in the sin bin. Panthers respond 3 minutes later with a try, and now Alamotti will convert this one. A nice simple one just to the left-hand side of the upright. No problem. Penrith 12, South nil, as Triple M rocks the footy.
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4: Quite a staggering decision by Cody Walker there, fellas. You know, like, Cody's been harangued for a long time now about managing his emotions and the intensity of what he plays. He's done a good job of it of late, but that's a dead set brain snap of 5-7 years ago, Cody Walker. He's let the team down. That's a 10-point swing. Just quickly, as far as the try July is concerned, trading card licensee Select have committed $40,000 to encourage players to stand with Jai with an arrow gesture after every try they score. So 40 grand into the kick every time. It's a commitment to get the players showing their support to Jai Arrow.
0: Okay, we just got another beauty there from Liam Henry. So there's another 40 grand in the kick. And Penrith now 9 metres their own side of the halfway line. They lead the game 12-0. On the Beacon Trade scoreboard, Lussick gets into dummy half. Leota now into the line and brought down by Crazy Joe Totola just inside Rabbitohs territory. And the play the ball then for Lussick to go to Cogger. And Cogger's kick goes up for... Well, they're going to take it on the full. Alamotti! But he gets the pass away. It'll be changeover. But, you know, Flano, you talked about earlier bunker decisions that a coach killers. What about something like Cody Walker just did?
1: Yeah, well, I remember there was an incident. I think it was... I've got a feeling it was at Penrith Park. And he might have got Jeremy Marshall King or someone. And he threw him backwards at half-time or at full-time. As David said, he's had a lot of issues with his anger management, but he's done a good job over the last 2 years at least, and that has just taken us back in time.
0: Now, Hubner and Gray and Whiten, and he's going to be brought down. Played to Gray once again, and then David Fifita up toward the defence of Henry, and Henry will bring him down.

0: just 12 their own side of the halfway line. Then Smith, then for Jai Gray, and Gray is met by Cole and brought down 2 metres, his own side of the half. On the last play, here's Ward. He had to reach out for that, and the kicks hasn't got a lot on it. Dylan Edwards takes it 10 metres out from his own line, fires a pass off to Brian Tottle. Tottle gets out of a tackle before being met by Talis Duncan. 16 minutes gone in this game. And it's the Panthers working it out from their own end once again. Paul Alamotti. Then played to Cogger. Then Edwards. Edwards got the pass. Then on to Jenkins. And he'll play at 10, his own side of the halfway line. Lussick again. Now for Cole. He threw a dummy. And they do well to bring him down right on the halfway line. At the play the ball, it's Lussick again. Then back in for Henry. Henry got the ball away to Smith. The ball's come loose. It'll be tackle count restart as they head out to the right side of the field. And this will be an offload now for Edwards to sneak inside the 30 metres. Here come the Panthers again with a fresh set of six. Kalani Going is out there now for Penrith. Here's Moses Leota, 25 metres out from the Rabbitohs line. They lead 12-0 on the Beacon Trade scoreboard. Then Lussick. Then it went to Cogger. Cogger got it away to Henry. 16 metres out. Penrith on the attack. Lussick once again. Here's a neat little kick back in field there. And it's going to be battered over the dead ball line.
1: Jeez.
0: Now,
2: I don't think that was the right play there. For play two. I know the fullback was caught in the line, but South, they're in all sorts. They can hardly get back on side. Penrith are playing at a different pace here. I would have just tried to keep the ball in play.
1: Yeah, you're right. It was Victor Tola who got back there and batted it over the dead ball line. But it just seems that, like, Souths are only down one player, but there's so much space in their defensive line. And Penrith, they're just poking their nose through every play the ball.
0: And this is a short dropout knocked on by Tottle.
2: This is what I didn't want to give a chance, because now those short dropouts, they're getting a lot of them back now. Now that they've let Souths off the hook, and they can run the clock down a little bit here. Come off Brian Tottle from the 20-metre restart. He's just knocked it on. Disappointing. Gee, they caught that. Souths were in trouble there, Maroon.
0: Yeah, 2 minutes and 40 seconds left for Cody Walker in the bin. Penrith lead 12-0. Okay, we've got Phillips out there. We've got ball played by Smith, and then that's a hell of a big hit there. And they'll get up and play it back. It comes back to Hubner. Hubner to Ward. Ward gets it away to Gray. Oh, he couldn't get the pass away. 11 metres his own side of the halfway line. Play back once again to Ward. Ward gets it away to Whiten down the short side. He's brought down right on the halfway line on tackle four. At the play the ball, it's Jennings, who was denied a try earlier. Fafita takes it inside Penrith territory. Tackle five, says Adam G. Brandon Smith, a dummy half. Went across to Ward. Ward puts a kick up. And the fullback is not under a lot of pressure here. Dylan Edwards goes up and takes it. And then he's going to be taken by Kaloa Matangi. So no change. Beacon Trade scoreboard. Penrith 12, Rabbitohs 0.
1: We see Jamie Humphreys with the number one interchange card on the sideline. He'll be the first interchange to come on. He probably will come on for Brandon Smith or could go on at 13.
0: And now Lussick in at dummy half, who got the pass, then on to Cogger. Cogger got the ball away to Tottle. And then Tottle gets the ball back again, gets away from one. Tottle puts on a skip and is brought down eventually by Brandon Smith. He looked good then, young Brian Tottle, out of dummy half Lussick. Now to the big fella, Lindsay Smith. Met by Kaloa Matangi, 2 metres, his own side of the halfway line. Lussick is breeding from the head. Cogger has it on tackle five and decides, let's kick. It's coming down and taken by Edward Kosi, 25 out from his own line. And he'll get up and play it back there for the little fella, Sigwal, the other Latrell.
2: Even just like the, you know, just the growth of Alamotti there, Flannel, like you see him when he's at the Dogs, he tried to make a play for that ball, try to catch in the air. Now they're just waiting for the wingers to get it. They try to grab him, land on contact and drive him back, which starts Penrith's defensive set on the front foot.
0: Now, sorry, Flano.
1: No, he's an elite player.
0: And Ward, then Fafita, then out the back door it goes back to Kaloa Matangi. And right on the halfway line as the 20 minutes ticks over in this game. Tackle five. Ashton Ward from the halfway line. There is the kick coming down for Dylan Edwards. Whiten puts the pressure on. And Whiten takes him out 15 metres out from his own line. Now Tommy Jenkins. And then for Talangi. Aitken on the field there. We'll catch up with David Riccio on the sideline very shortly because there are a lot of changes. Penrith at 20 metres, their own side of the halfway line. This goes to Tall. Back inside for Edwards. Edwards through the dummy, ducked under one. Oh, he's almost away again and just manages to bring him down there. Talis Duncan on tackle five. They kick again, the Panthers. This is coming down for the young winger Jennings, who takes it on the full, bounces out of a tackle, gets away from another. That's a great run from this kid, and he's brought down. Oh, that's a mid-delivery, well-played moment. Gets up and plays it back. It comes back in field to Jack White and over the halfway line. Well, he's really triggered something there, young Dane Jennings. Just inside Rabbit, up Panthers territory, I should say. Humphreys out there for South, so too is Aitken. This is Aitken with the ball now. 15 metres inside the Panthers' end. Penrith 12, leads South 0 on the Beacon Trade scoreboard. Ward, now it goes across to Gray. Gray gets a pass away, but the defence is in their face quickly, and it's going to be Siegwald who gets up and plays it back. The Jai Gray at dummy half. Cody Walker is back out there now. Keon Koloamatangi, met by Lindsay Smith, and so too Big Moses, 20 metres out from the Penrith line. Out of dummy half, they go left side to Cody Walker. Tries to shake off the defence and brought down on tackle four, 9 metres out and 10 in from touch. Played back to the little fella Gray, and then for Humphreys. And then back inside for Hubner, about 6 metres out. Last tackle of the set for the Rabbitohs. Here's Walker and Ward and Whiten. And Whiten, has he put it down? Yes, he has. And the Panthers back in possession. 12-0 they lead on the Triple M Beacon Trade scoreboard as Cole was in possession, got the ball away to Lungy. Now the Milky Bar kid, Tommy Jenkins, down the sideline, met by the defence of Fafita. We'll get up and play it back once again. And this time it'll be Sorensen. Now it'll be Dylan Edwards at first receiver. Up toward halfway line on tackle five. Really has slowed down a lot this game. Back for Cogger on tackle five. This kick spinning down for Jai Gray to take it on the full. But it's a high kick. Not a lot of distance on it. Jai Gray's gone right through. He's only got to beat Dylan Edwards. Edwards, he slips over trying to get around Edwards and brought down. Now they're starting to find their feet, the Rabbitohs. Here we go. Across from Ward. It went across to Cody Walker. Siegwald puts on a step, but he's going to be brought down, and a good tackle there by Paul Alamonte. Played to Cody Walker. Walker sends it back inside down to Talis Duncan. And the Rabbitohs only 11 metres out on tackle three. They trail by 12 points to nil. Here it is now. Right side it comes. Ward gets it away to Fafita. 2 metres out from the Panthers line on tackle four. He'll get up and play it back. The dummy half sends it back to the centre of the field, and it's Ward again. Left side, very ordinary pass. Referee says six more. Latrell Siegwald has it, and he's brought down 20 metres out. That's where he's going to get up and play the ball, with Humphreys in there at dummy half. And then it comes across to Liam LeBlanc. You can't miss him with the big white strapping around his head. 10 metres out, LeBlanc's going to play it for the Rabbitohs. In a dummy half, Humphreys gets the pass away to Ward. And brought down 3 metres in the field of play. He'll get up and play it back. They'll go left side once again. Cody Walker. And then it went out to Siegwald for the corner. Beautiful tackle again, Alamonte. He saved a couple. Tackle count restarts again. Here's Edward Cosey for South. And taken and brought down by the Penrith defence. He's going to get up and play it back again. Now Humphreys. Now Liam LeBlanc. Away from one. Still going Liam LeBlanc. 2 metres out from the Penrith line. Third tackle, says referee Adam G. Humphreys again. Then it goes to Ward. Ward gets it away to Gray. Lovely pass to Whiten. They needed one more. They couldn't get the pass away. Whiten will play it 3 metres out to Gray. Now David Fafita has to reach out for it. Great defence, Penrith Panthers. Tackle five. Humphreys in there at dummy half on the last. Back to Koloamatangi at first receiver. Cody Walker. Numbers. Siegwald gets it away to Edward Cosey. And Cosey goes over and lets off another arrow. Fires another arrow. And the Rabbitohs are on the board, 12 points to 4.
1: Yeah, well, if you want to watch a sequence of footy, really classy from both sides. There were some huge tackles made there. Jake Cole on Fafita stopped him in his tracks. And then Alamotti on the far side, so it was a try saver. We come back over here. Jenkins, once again, he was an outstanding tackle, but just too much pressure. South shifted over to their left-hand side. Cody Walker, beautiful pass, and just a little bit too much space. And the pass over the top to the big winger. He goes in for a beautiful South Sydney try, and gee, did they need it.
2: Oh, did they? What, the couple of six agains, they just built pressure, and that's the difference. Cody Walker, we know he came up with that brain fade early on in the game, but this is what he can do. He can dictate terms. He's so good. This left edge has looked like...
1: sharp.
2: It looks like it's their... we know it's their go-to when Latrell's playing there, but you've got Seagwalt there tonight. But they've come up with a couple of opportunities, and it just spreads the Panthers' defence. Like, Alamotti come up with a couple of good reads, but if Cody Walker sees some, he's just a genius and he can just pinpoint it.
0: So Ed Cosey, the ex-Warriors player, goes over in the corner. Beacon Trade, backing tradies with all the lighting fans, switches and electrical for the job. Beacon Trade, let's make light work. Now we've got a game on our hands. Penrith 12, Rabbitohs come back into the competition with a couple of good runs from Jai Gray and then a lovely little pass from Latrell Sigwald over to Ed Cosey to go over in the corner. 58% the Pertec kick predictor. This is Sigwald once again to take the Rabbitohs within six. Here's the kick. It's coming around. Not good enough. Panthers 12, Rabbitohs 4 as Triple M rocks the footy.
3: Thanks to the new Mitsubishi Triton Raider. This formidable off-road ute is equipped with upgraded suspension, all-terrain wheels and tyres, and has been put to the test across 40,000 kilometres of the toughest Aussie terrain. Break new ground in the Triton Raider.
4: That's a couple of breaks now for the South Sydney Rabbitohs getting out of their backfield. First it was young Jennings busting through, then Jai Gray. Penrith are going to have to improve their kick chase. A change already for Ivan Cleary after that try. Luron Patea is out there and the motor, Moses Leota, gets a breather.
1: I know you're a little bit of got a bit of a light for South, but I think they've found someone on this right wing in Jennings. What he showed before, that was something special. He beat about three or four powerful running over the top of people.
0: Yeah, keep an eye on him. Now, I think this is only his second NRL game.
1: Yeah, I think last week was his debut.
0: Yeah, Dane Jennings, yeah. Here we go again. Humphreys and then Fifita up toward the halfway line. Panthers 12, Rabbitohs 4. 18 their own side of the halfway line with Humphreys in a dummy half once again. To the centre, Kalomatungi Walker. Walker to then get it out to Duncan, and Duncan's going to be brought down about 12 metres, his own side of the halfway line. Good game, this one, with Jamie Humphreys in a dummy half once again for the Rabbitohs. Then back to Keon Kalomatungi, and Sorensen's there with the help of Patea to bring him down just his own side of the halfway line. Ashton Ward from the halfway down to Tommy Jenkins to take it on the full 5 metres out. Looked to Dylan Edwards, but didn't bother to pass it, and will take the tackle 10 metres out. No change. Penrith 12, South 4. Tackle 1. Cole got into dummy half, got the pass away to Talungi. And Dane Jennings, a Central Coast boy, only 18 years old. Hopefully we see a lot of him. They love their rugby league up there on the Central Coast. Now, Lussick a dummy half again. Then for Edwards. And met by the veteran Ewan Aitken, 5 his own side of the halfway line. Back now for the kick. And it'll be Cole who gets the foot to it. And there is that kid again, Dane Jennings.
1: You just see there, Woodsy, a right foot kicker, kicking on the left-hand side. Gets heaps of pressure from the markers in the inside. And he only really kicked it 20 metres.
2: Yeah, it's not long enough, and that's what Cleary does well. Positions himself on the right side of the ruck. It just gives the people put kick pressure on easy target to get to.
0: Expert comment, Seabus Super. What a game we've got here. Humphreys and then Ward. Oh, the little bloke. I tell you what, they've got a lot of these little fellas. Yeah. Gets up and plays it to Humphreys. Then it goes back to the centre for Cody Walker to kick this on tackle 5. And Milky Jenkins takes it out there on the wing. Beats a tackle. Brought down by Jai Gray. So here's Cole now at dummy half for Penrith. Got it away to Talungi. Sure. Talungi's met by the big fella, Liam LeBlanc, with the help of Humphreys. They bring him down. Now Cole at dummy half once again. Got it away to Dylan Edwards. And he zigged and zagged with Lussick at dummy half once again. Now Patea. 20 metres his own side of the halfway line. on fourth tackle. Remembering Penrith have lost their last two. And Rabbitohs coming off a good win here at this venue against Parramatta. This is the last play of the set. Back now for Cogger from inside the 40.
2: Even then, this is what you miss when you don't have Nathan. Their kicks aren't long. Like, they're landing on the 20 metre zone. Kosi's catching it there. Then he's running 10, 15 metres. And they're basically gonna, they're going to finish in a good ball kick.
1: Well, that one there, Woodsy, only went 20 metres, but it didn't go that high either. Nah, and gave him no time to get down there and surround the attacking player.
0: Now, Cody Walker. Then Talis Duncan. So, South get a fresh set. A restart on the halfway line. Played to Humphreys. And they are, Ewan Aitken now inside Penrith territory, will get up and play it back. A dummy half, Humphreys goes across to Ashton Ward. Duncan went to pass it and passed it to To'o. Well, he's entitled to do better than that, Talis Duncan. I mean, he got into space and turned and threw it to a Penrith defender. Here's Alamotti now as they turn defence into attack. Almost at the halfway line on tackle two. Played to Lusick once again. Now it comes across to Pattaya. Oh, he's a big boy. And he manages to get the offload to Cole. Cole gets it away to Lusick. Lusick to Edwards. Brought down 10 metres inside Rabbitohs territory. Penrith 12. Lead the Rabbitohs 4. Then it's played. Lindsay Smith again. And now they are about 15 metres inside Rabbitohs territory. Kalani Going is the fresh man out there. Now it's Cole again. Gets a pass back across. Picked up by Lindsay Smith. There it comes out now for Phillips. 20 metres out from the Rabbitohs line. And this is tackle 5 for Panthers. Here's Cogger. He kicks high. Here comes Milky Jenkins. Up they go. Jenkins goes the highest. Gets it back to Talangi. Is it a try or has he gone into touch? Is it a try or has Talangi gone into touch? Either way, Tommy Jenkins done so well to regather that ball. He went so high, and I got a feeling this is okay, Woodsy.
2: I reckon the foot's gone on the line. I feel like it's the tackle from White. We watched the contest.
5: Penrith kick chases onside.
2: Jennings and Milky Jenkins both go for the ball.
5: Genuine contest.
2: Jeez, Jenkins gets up very high, doesn't he? And as he's going down, he hits the deck. He throws it. Talangi catches the ball at fingertips. Are we watching a replay?
0: Harvey Norman replay. So there,
5: Thomas Jenkins takes clean possession of the ball. Yep. And then playing on.
2: Picks it up backwards. At his fingertips. At his boots. Oh, I can't really.
0: Or did he knock it on?
2: Oh, I think he did knock
5: just
2: it on.
5: Just looking to see if Blaze takes clean possession.
2: Because he uses the ground to position it.
1: Oh, that's true. Yeah, I can't give that. I think that's a knock on.
2: Yeah, it's like he uses the ground to re-grip. Not re-grip, but to get it steady in between the fingertips. That's a knock on. That's a little bobble there.
5: Blaze takes clean possession.
2: Oh, there you go.
0: Now we've only got to check the ground.
2: But this is a big
5: effort from Jack Whiten.
2: Whiten looks like he gets his foot on the ground. Not this one. As we go, we get this next one. Is it
5: just looking at the leg here of Blaze now.
2: Oh, tackle.
0: He's out. He's out.
5: At this point, you can see the foot is in the touch before any grounding. We have a decision.
0: Great tackle, Jack Whiten. The Rabbitohs fans say welcome back. He has saved a certain 4 points there, Jackie White.
2: I tell you what, are we watching a different thing to what the bunker is, boys?
0: On the bobble?
2: The bobble!
1: Yeah, well, don't take me down that path. It was a great tackle by White. Jenkins, you're right, Woodsy. How high does he get up for that catch? Well balanced, and he knows he's got some teammates coming around the back. A great tackle by Jack White, and that's what wins footy games in the end, tackles like that.
0: Let's go down to the sideline for Bob Jane. It's our man, David Riccio.
4: Look, Penrith are seriously going to go after the rookie, Dane Jennings. I will say this, he's a sensational story. Just 18 years of age, he's normally a centre, so he doesn't normally play wing as the Rabbitohs go wide.
0: There's
4: to
0: White.
4: Yep. He normally plays centre. He played SG ball this year, so good did he go. They promoted him straight into the NRL training squad. He didn't play New South Wales Cup this year. He hasn't played New South Wales Cup. Straight into NRL. He did play New South Wales under 19s only 2 weeks ago. Central Coast boy, he's a talent, Jennings.
0: Yeah, and only 18 years old. There's a kick. Tommy Jenkins takes it. And thank you, David. Panthers 12, Rabbitohs 4. Bob Jane T-Marks. He's on the sideline.
2: He's only 18. He's in units.
0: Yeah.
2: He's got that, you know, those real strong, powerful, elusive wingers. He's got that about him, hasn't he?
0: Born in 2007, which to me sounds like yesterday. Am I right, Flano?
1: Yes, you are right.
0: And here's To'o now, still his own side of the halfway line on tackle three. Cocker gets into dummy half. Dylan Edwards to the line and turn to pass, but he's going to be brought down by Liam LeBlanc. Just his own side of the halfway line at the play the ball. Lusick will kick. Choice Hotels red zone. Rabbitohs tackle 15 times in the opposition 20. And Penrith just 5. This ball is with Jai Gray, 10 metres out from his own line. And we'll get up and play it back to Ashton Ward at dummy half. Here's Edward Kosi now, but taken quite easily by Patea and brought down with the help of Phillips. He'll get up and play it back. Then it goes across from the dummy half, Humphreys, who got it away to Latrell Sigwell, 21 metres out. Well, the Rabbitohs have settled in nicely into this game now after some early turmoil. Kaloa Matangi, Ward, Gray, Gray to Whiten, Whiten into space. Oh, and he got the pass away to Jennings. He's dropped it. It's been picked up by Cole. He gets it away to Milky Jenkins, who's over the sideline again for the second time in 38 seconds. A try saver, a Mick delivery, well played moment. But you blokes wrapped him and wrapped him, Dane Jenkins, and you put the moz on him because he dropped the ball in open space.
2: You've given him a massive wrap as well. His name's Jennings, and he's gone down the sideline. He comes up with the error. But it's Cole that picks it up, passes to Jenkins on the wing, and it's the fullback, Jai Gray, comes out of nowhere and makes a huge tackle. I'll tell you what, Funner, what that young man Jennings will learn is, doesn't matter if you come up with an error, you've got to play to the whistle. He stood down on the ground, he punched the ground, just get up and dive on that loose ball, because Jenkins picked it up and almost come up with a try.
0: What did I call him?
2: You called him Dane Jenkins.
0: Right, I think you're wrong, but anyway, play on. I'm usually right, you're usually wrong.
1: I'm a Deirdre Maroon.
0: Here we go, Humphreys. And then it went to Aitken. 15, his own side of the halfway line. 5.5 minutes left in the first half of this game. Edward Kosi. But I tell you what, South have just saved two. Tommy Jenkins from scoring two tries.
1: Yeah.
0: I didn't think Jai Gray was going to stop him then.
1: And if South said to win the game, they'll go back and look at those two tackles. One from Jennings and then one from Jai Gray.
0: Here we go now. Cody Walker up the middle of the field. 15 metres, his own side of the halfway line, brought down by the spray tan man, Scotty Sorensen. And then Kaloa Matangi, and he'll be tackled by Phillips. Tackle 5, says referee Adam G, as Ward sends this one down to the fullback, Dylan Edwards. Takes it on the full 10 metres out from his own line. But again, is that right? 142 run metres already on the Choice Hotel stats. Now To'o, met by Ashton Ward and brought down. He'll get up and play it back. The dummy half says, let's go to get it out to Tommy Jenkins, who gets away from one. Can't get away from the big bloke for feeder. Quick play the ball, though. Lusick is there. And then Dylan Edwards is at the halfway line. And that's where he'll play it. Back to Lusick again. Cogger got the pass away. And this will be Kalani going. Now Cogger on tackle 5 from 32 metres out. Up goes the kick, down it comes, taken safely by the Rabbitohs, 15 out from their own line. And no change, Penrith 12, Rabbitohs 4 on the Triple M Mitsubishi Triton scoreboard. Then a dummy half, Humphreys for Jai Gray. He floated the pass across, and ducking under a couple of tackles there is that boy, Dane Jenkins. Then for Fita. Brought down again by Kalani, going 20 metres his own side of the halfway line. Keon Kaloa Matangi, they just opened up for him. Up toward the halfway line goes the big fella. 5 short of the halfway is where he'll play it. On tackle 5. Back now for Ashton Ward to kick this one down to Tommy Jenkins, who takes it on the full 10 metres out from his own line. And here comes Jenkins, brought down by Fifita. 3 minutes and 23 seconds left in the first half. Penrith 12, Rabbitohs 4. Let's go down to you on the sideline, David, for Bob Jane.
4: But I know there's only 3 minutes remaining in this first half, guys, but take a look at the Panthers' body language of their big middles trying to get back on side, hands on hips, breathing heavily. They're working hard, Penrith. South have got a huge opportunity.
0: Now, this will be Lindsay Smith, who got a pass away, and then Cogger thought about it. I think it's Cogger, is it? He's brought down just inside Rabbitohs territory. Now it goes across Lindsay Smith. Now it's Jack Cogger. Cogger got a pass away to Phillips, who almost broke free of the tackle of Sigwell. This is tackle 5. Now Cogger will kick. Again, they go out toward the wing of the Kid Jenkins. Up they go, and he comes down beautifully with ball in his hands there. Dane Jennings will get up and play it back. Now you've confused me. Now every time Jenkins gets the ball, I'm calling him Jennings. Why don't you mind your own business? Now here's Siegwald. Brought down by Fair Dinkum. What a day I've had. Blade then to Humphreys. Keon Kalamatangi. Walker. Jai Gray. Got the ball away to Kosi, who juggled it. And then Alamotti forces the error. It's still the ball. This might be six against South, is it? No, referee's got to call knock on South. Edward Kosi. Great play. Paul Alamotti's defence tonight, would he?
2: I think they want to challenge this.
0: All right.
2: It looked like when Jai Gray had passed the ball, it was touched from, I think, Brian Toto.
0: Do you see from you helping me, now I'm calling Tommy Jenkins, Tommy Jennings, and Dane Jennings, Dane Jenkins.
2: Prepare to fail.
0: Mate, I had failed to... You've put me right off. What am I doing listening to you, you palooka?
2: Good question.
5: Just looking at the thumb here, Brian Toto.
2: Ooh.
5: The South to Jai Gray passes the ball. The ball deflects forward off the thumb of Brian Toto, which is the first knock on. Ball's then knocked on by South. The captain's challenge is successful.
0: Okay, so the ball was South first touched by Tommy it. By Brian Toto.
6: Brian.
0: So this will be a South ball. Captain's challenge successful.
2: The edges tonight, Flano, very flimsy. Like they're coming out of yardage, coming to this right side, which is Talangi and Cole together. Then when they're down in good ball, they're going straight to the left edge. They got it on the string tonight, Cody Walker.
1: Yeah, well, as I said, Cody Walker's one of those players. Sometimes you don't want to rattle him or get him too excited, because he'll come back and bite you. And maybe that 10 minutes in the sin bin has just got him in a mood, and he's going to come home and get him South Sydney home.
0: Now David Fifita, 10 metres his own side of the halfway line. 1 minute and 40 seconds left in the first half. Humphreys. And then it will be Aitken who plays it. Now they go out left side to Cody Walker. Quick hands required. Siegwalt is taken by Toto and brought down with the help of Phillips. 5 metres inside Penrith territory. At the play of the ball there, Cody Walker once again got it away to Humphreys. Penrith 12, South 4 on the Triple M Beacon trade scoreboard. And this will be tackle 4. It'll go across to Keon Kalamatangi. And he'll be met by Sorensen. And with the help there of Lindsay Smith. 30 metres out from the Penrith line on tackle 5. There's the kick from Jamie Humphreys. Maybe last throw of the dice for this half. It comes down. And knock on Penrith. Knock on Penrith.
2: Yeah, they've gone up with the take. I think Jai Gray goes up against Dylan Edwards and comes down with an error from Edwards. They've got, 40 seconds left on the clock. They need to pack this scrummy. They're trying to open it up. They're going right in the corner. Give them 5v or 6v6 look here.
6: Okay, just come over there, boys. Come over to this one, please.
0: So, 36 seconds left in the first half. And Rabbitohs will have the last couple of plays of this set. And as Woodsy said, deep to the left side, the Rabbitohs. Now, it'll go from Humphreys with a long pass. Walker, Siegwalt. Siegwalt's going to get caught again and brought down 5 metres out and 5 in from touch. Cody Walker in a dummy half. Offloads it now to Humphreys. Humphreys gets the ball away to Liam LeBlanc. Then it's Ashton Ward. Then it's Jai Gray. He's going to score. He's going to score right on half-time. Dane Jennings, the kid from the Central Coast. You heard it. I said it right. Dane Jennings scores right on half-time. And the Rabbitohs strike back 12-8 on the Beacon Trade scoreboard.
1: Yeah, you've changed, Woodsy. I just saw you putting your hand up to the Prime Minister, clapping the South Sydney side.
2: It was Nick Pappas.
1: Oh, was it? Okay. But it was great play by South Sydney. They had the scrum. They shifted it out to the left. And it's just a battle, the two centres over on that left-hand side for South Sydney. They handled it well, Penrith, but then they couldn't handle it when they come back to the right. And it was just a beautiful touch from Jai Gray. Got into space, drew his winger in Jenkins. Now you've got me confused. And then Jennings is over.
2: I'll tell you what, it was a very similar one that got taken off them when Cody Walker put the last
1: out. It was
2: out.
1: Exactly the same play.
2: They're looking so good. They're so sharp, their edge plays. They're just moving Penrith from side to side. The middle defensively for Penrith for handling it well. It's just their edges. They're not on the same page.
0: Ah, dear, oh dear, Flanner. We're taking English lessons from Aaron Woods.
1: Yeah.
0: Now, 47% Pertek kick predictor. Pertek hoses don't crack. and don't crack under pressure like we do. There he is over in the corner, Dane Jennings. And we've learnt so much about the kid from the Central Coast today. Just 18. What a finish. Beautiful ball, Jai Gray. And, well, they need to go up by six here if they can. And this is right on the sideline. Siegwalt attempting to convert the try of young Jennings. Now, they haven't had the run of the second half, the Rabbitohs. They were down 12-0. They've had Cody Walker in the bin. They've had a try disallowed. Now, Siegwalt, 47% on the Pertek kick predictor from the sideline. Nice and straight, this one. Nice and straight. He's kicked it. Penrith 12, Rabbitohs 10. What a game. Stay with us. The second half should be a cracker. 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
0: Hey, we've got a great game on our hands here at Combank Stadium. Penrith led 12-0. And as we go to halftime, Rabbitohs scored in the corner and converted. 12-10, Penrith lead South on the Mitsubishi Triton Raider scoreboard. Woodsy, how did you see that first half?
2: It was a funny game of footy, obviously. I thought Penrith started really well, but then they got the sin bin to Cody Walker, which just felt like Penrith was just going to open the game up. There was line breaks everywhere. There was gaps. Then when they come back on the field, it was like there was an opportunity in the game. It was second tackle, and they put a grubber in, go in behind, and it sort of got a repeat set. They didn't get the ball back from the dropout, and then South's gained some momentum and they felt their way back into the game, and it just, they grew as a side. So, you know, we'll just talk about off air. Like, it's easy to know what they're going to do. They're going to shift to the left because that's their predominantly side, but you've still got to stop it. And then it's when you get that shift to the left, they come up with a quick play ball, then they shift it back, and it just strips you for numbers. So they've got some class football. 12-10. Jeez, with how dominant Penrith were at the start, I thought they could be up by a little bit more.
0: Okay, let's have a good look at some of the stats. Dylan Edwards there, 161 run metres. He looks the most likely, I would think, for Penrith. He started off on fire, and Tommy Jenkins has been good. The back five have been good. Alamotti, some try-saving tackles. How did you see the first half there, Flano?
1: Yeah, well, I just feel that it was the Cody Walker incident just changed everything. You know, Penrith started to get a bit of field position, and the gaps were so big, they were poking their nose through the line every time they carried the football. And Woodsy was right. They went for a short kick in the in goal. And then from that dropout, Brian Toho didn't get possession, and that sort of changed it. I thought they could have gone up 18-6 to half time if they get that, but they didn't. And then there was two try-saving tackles, one by Jack Whiten and one by Jai Gray, that in the end, I think, we'll, you know, Wayne will look back and go, in that first half, if we don't save those two, we don't win the footy game. If they go on to win it, they'll look back at those two tackles because they were big tackles, one-on-ones.
0: Okay, Penrith 12 lead the Rabbitohs 10. Triple M NRL is thanks to Ream and Maccas. We're going to take a break and we'll be coming back for the second half as Triple M rocks the footy.
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0: Footy fans, you can feel the intensity of a game like this, and on the field, well, it's another level.
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2: Oh, that's right, brother. 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Original taste, zero sugar. 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
20: I want to thank Mass Compton for the meal which he provided yesterday, the chicken soup. 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
7: Cogger will jump into dummy half. Short side Edwards. Edwards got it to Delaney. Back inside to Dylan Edwards. Edwards is away. He's only going to beat the fullback. He beats the fullback. He palms off another. He's going to score right out of the posts. Oh, champagne, Dylan Edwards. He had a lot to do. It's a spectacular Panthers try after only 3 minutes. Back to Kaloa Matangi. Ashton Ward. Gray. Whiten. Whiten gets the pass away. And the young winger Jennings is going to go over in the corner. Oh, hang on.
8: We're watching the replay now as he pushes out. He lashes out. Oh, that's a kick. That is so silly. This will get taken off him straight away.
7: So Cody Walker's got himself sent to the sin bin. He'll get up and play it again. Now it comes to Lindsay Smith. A nice flat little pass to Henry. And Henry's going to score a very simple try for the Panthers off a beautiful ball. And the Panthers go up 10-0. Humphreys in there at dummy half on the last. Back to Kaloa Matangi at first receiver. Cody Walker, numbers, numbers, numbers. Seagull gets it away to Edward Coetzee. And Coetzee goes over. And lets off another arrow. And the Rabbitohs are on the board, 12 points to 4. Humphreys gets the ball away to Liam LeBlanc. Then it's Ashton Ward. Then it's Jai Brown. He's going to score. He's going to score right on half-time. Dane Jennings. Penrith 12. Rabbitohs 10. What a game.
5: Triple M Ross Footy.
7: 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Ashton from Little Bay asks, are you guys going to get up at 4 o'clock and watch the Socceroos play Egypt?
8: Oh, yes.
7: No.
8: Oh, you're not getting up?
7: No, I'm not going.
8: What's wrong with you?
7: Well, I'll just watch it. I'll just... No,
8: you watch the replay?
7: I'll watch the replay. Will you be getting up, Flano?
3: Probably not at 4.
7: No.
3: I'll wait till the... What? One of the grandkids is staying over tonight, so he'll probably rise about 5, 5.30.
7: Right.
3: That'll do me.
7: How old is he?
3: 5.
7: Okay. All right, well, if he gets up at 5.30, it'll probably be nil all, so you won't have missed it.
3: And it won't go to penalty shootout or something.
7: Yeah.
3: I'll know the result.
7: Do you know much about the soccer, do you, Woodsy?
8: None at all.
7: I'm just
8: going for the Socceroos, mate. I just don't want to see a draw like we got last week, which we can't get now.
7: Yeah,
8: God.
7: No.
3: Maroon,
7: yeah.
3: I was listening to some people today. Do you push through or do you go to bed and get up?
7: Yeah, that's it. Well, I think 4 o'clock you go to bed and get up. At 2 o'clock, you push through.
3: I think if you're under 30, you can push through.
7: Yeah.
3: If you're over 30, you go to bed and get up.
8: I think all the pubs are 24-7 in Sydney.
3: Yeah, they are.
7: Is that right?
8: Yeah, they're doing it for tonight.
7: Okay.
8: Yeah, look out, big man.
7: Maybe I'll call into the Matto and have a couple of skewies on the way.
8: Yeah.
7: Next minute, 4 o'clock in the morning.
8: In rolls Maroon.
7: Yeah.
8: Hey, baby.
7: But now, I'm just asking you, but Curtis Figon, he's our expert behind you. Is Australia the favourites to beat Egypt? Yes, they are. Okay.
8: Really? Wow.
7: What player? We got any good? What's our...
3: Their star player has got a hamstring. Apparently, maybe might have a hamstring injury, so there's a bit of a concern about him.
8: And he's a star, Mo Salah.
3: Yeah, he's a freak. So it'd be interesting to see if he plays. But, old mate, I'm amazed that we're favourites.
8: Oh, jeez.
7: Yeah, well...
8: How good is it?
7: Absolutely.
8: So if they win, they go through the round of 16? Oh, wow. Is there, like, do they get more money in that, in those sort of aspects? Yeah, wow.
9: Okay, so that. Curtis is just
8: Curtis Figo,
9: just nodding
8: it.
9: And yeah, shaking his head. He loves it.
8: He's not giving us much.
9: He's from Morocco, aren't you, mate?
8: He really wants to grab the microphone and get on air, doesn't he?
9: Why not? Is that Mike? Let's get him on.
8: There's a microphone there. Come on.
9: Get him on quickly.
8: Help us out, Curtis.
10: Now, you're on to Glen Arrow.
9: You're Moroccan, aren't you, mate?
10: Mauritian. I've only known you for 5 years.
9: I always get those two mixed up. I always get Morocco and Mauricio mixed up.
10: But we're Mauricio.
9: Mauritian.
10: We're favourites, boys.
9: Ah, and Australia.
10: We probably play Argentina.
9: What about Mauritius? Are they in it?
8: So if we win, we're going to play Messi.
10: We tried our best.
9: What about Micronesia? Are they in it?
10: They didn't come close.
9: Equatorial Guinea?
10: They came close.
9: What about Cape Verde?
10: Well, they're still in it.
9: They're still in it, Cape Verde. Wow.
8: So if we win, we're going to play Messi.
10: Probably, yeah.
8: Jesus.
9: Okay, there you go. What about New Zealand? Are they in it, Curtis?
10: Oh, God, they came in, looked good and left.
9: Right.
8: Oh, they're gone as well.
9: So, Flano, you don't know what Curtis did a couple of years ago. They gave us a courtesy Mitsubishi Triton. So
8: We've got a Triple M signage on it.
9: Because he lives out west, he didn't want to go out. So he started sleeping in it in the car park. Then he started getting his girlfriend to sleep in it with him.
8: He was calling it the love sponge in there, wasn't he?
9: Next thing, he's making love in it, eating kebabs in it. Yada, yada, yada, we don't have the Triton anymore, thanks to Curtis Figon. Anyway, the boys are back out there. Penrith leads South 12-10. Off the back fence, it's this big fella, Patea. And we'll catch up with David Riccio on the sideline very shortly. And, of course, full coverage of Origin on Triple M and Listener on Wednesday night. Let's go back to you on the sideline for Bob Jane Teamart's David Riccio.
11: Yeah, Maroon, look, as far as South Sydney coach Wayne Bennett is concerned, look, typical Wayne, was as cool as a cucumber, pretty happy. I must say, it must be noted, Cody Walker took it upon himself to personally apologise to the entire team in the dressing room. From a tactical point of view, look, Wayne just said, well, I want to limit the offloads. Penrith are finding too many ways upfield through second phase play. And as far as the Panthers coach Ivan Cleary is concerned, he spoke about what we touched on in that first half, kick chase line. Just thought they lacked the energy when they had to get down to work in that kick chase area of the game.
9: Okay, there's a simple error at dummy half there from a Souths player. And then Bob Jane Teamarts, of course, present David on the sideline with that update. Good to see Cody apologise. As a wise man once said, and when we were wrong, we promptly admitted it. Penrith have the ball and will go on the attack. They lead 12 points to 10 on the Mitsubishi Triton Raiders scoreboard.
3: And they're just showing on the Harvey Norman replay that Cogger goes through with a kick, and I think it was Colin Matangi just goes and puts some pressure on him and just touches his kick leg, which you can't do. There was no injury and they didn't go on about it, but he did touch his kick leg.
9: Ooh, only just. Edwards and Cogger. And now that means Penrith are on the attack already, 25 metres out. And just off the centre of the field. Played to come back in field for Kalani going. Then Lussick goes right side. Lindsay Smith inside the 20. Great hit from Liam LeBlanc. 11 metres out from the Rabbitohs line. It's a mick delivery, well played moment, if ever I've seen one. And now once again going. And then it went across for Cogger. And now the Panthers are going to be playing at about 15 metres out through Cole and 20 in from touch. At the play, the ball, Lindsay Smith is first receiver. Got the ball away to Patea. Ooh, he's hard to stop. 6 metres out right in front of the post. Now right side out of dummy half. It comes out to Cogger. There's numbers out here. Alamotti puts a little bunny skip on. Back infield to Dylan Edwards, who puts a kick, chases it through. And Keon Kalamatangi has to bat it dead. Penrith 12, Rabbitohs 10 on the Mitsubishi Triton Raiders scoreboard.
8: Yeah, it's a good start for Penrith in this second half. They're just building a bit of control, a bit of patience, knowing they don't have to score for every play. But this is where they got caught out in the first half. I know the short dropout. They need to catch this. They need to just keep building pressure and keep with the patience.
3: Yeah, exactly right, Woodsy. You know, some nice play and just a beautiful little touch by Dylan Edwards. Puts it into the in goal.
9: And this dropout is short. Jai Gray gets there first, but it's batted back. It's a Penrith ball. Penrith on the attack. Three gone second half. 20 metres out, 15 in from touch. Lussick is there. And now they find themselves about 5 metres out, or 15 metres out from the Rabbitohs line, with the ball coming now to the right side. Kalani going at first receiver. 9 out. And 20 metres in from touch, dummy half is Lussick. Let's have a look what they do. It goes across now to Lindsay Smith. Met and brought down by Ewan Aitken. 8 metres out from the Rabbitohs line. Played to Lussick again. He got the pass away to Patea. And brought down by Talis Duncan. 2 metres out on tackle five. This will go on. Change of direction. And Cogger kicks out toward his wing. Up goes Tommy Jenkins. And the kid takes it. Dane Jennings and brings it down to the field of play. Great play. Now Jack Whiten into a bit of space. And brought down by Lindsay Smith. What a game. Penrith 12, Rabbitohs 10. And Jack Whiten makes a mess at the play the ball. Well, the Rabbitohs have made a couple of silly errors to start this second half, Flano.
3: Yeah, you just can't do it. Tackle two coming out of their end. Just come up with a play the ball. Jack Whiten trying to play the ball too quickly. Just slipped out of his hands. And once again, just gifting Penrith field position. And a side like Penrith, you just can't give him too many opportunities on your try line.
9: Down to you on the sideline, David, for Bob Jane T-Marks.
11: Now, boys, Penrith on the attack here. I'd really keen to get Flano's point of view. Interesting by Ivan Cleary. Did name Jack Cole in the centres with Blaze DeLonghi in the halves, but certainly Jack Cole is playing in 5-8 position. And Blaze DeLonghi, the normal 5-8 for the Panthers, playing in the centres tonight.
9: Patea, 20 metres out, the Panthers. On tackle two. Lussick, then Smith, then Cogger. Held it up beautifully for Edwards. Met by Cody Walker, who does well to stop him 10 metres out. And 15 in from touch. Back toward the centre it comes. Now they're only 5 metres out. And Lussick goes to dummy half once again. Tries to do it all on his own. Brought down by Talis Duncan and so too Humphreys. At the play the ball, Dylan Edwards looked to give it to Phillips. Got it to Cogger. And Cogger kicks out right side. Up goes the winger, Tommy Jenkins. This one's been knocked on, I think, in the in-goal area.
12: Knocked it on in-goal?
9: Yeah. So they have just kicked it and kicked it to Dane Jennings all night. He wants to challenge this, Dane Jennings. Can they challenge? Yes, they can.
10: Don't they look at it anyway?
3: Yeah, they will look at it by the time they go to the dropout, but not in detail.
12: As he goes to ground, I thought he used the ground to maintain possession and knocked it on in goal. If not, it's also grounded with a defender there.
9: All right, well, Dane Jennings wanted to challenge this. Let's have a look. Harvey Norman replay.
13: Clear Panthers kick chase is onside. It's a fair contest. Dane knocks the ball backwards.
9: And regathers.
10: That's sweet.
9: Yeah.
10: If they give that one in the first half, there's
13: just looking
10: wrong with that.
13: At the end part of the play to see if he knocks the ball on.
9: So this will be a 20-metre restart for Souths, will it not?
3: We've just got to have a look at that line. Is he in the end goal? And then no one's on him. No one touches him.
10: It's either a play the ball or a 20-metre restart. Just depends on where.
3: I think they'll get the rub of the green here, South. I don't think there's a hand on him when he gets. He readjusts here and gets back out into play. I think that's fair. Well done.
13: Dane negates his own knock on and pins it against his body. There's no knock on. He now gets back into the field of play before hands placed on him. The challenge is successful.
9: Good challenge. He's having a good night, the kid. It's getting better and better.
10: I think MG's asking for the 20-metre restart.
3: Yeah, I don't know why it should be, unless he's saying that he jumped from, he was in the in goal when he jumped.
9: I thought it was a 20-metre restart.
13: 20-metre restart.
10: It is 20-metre restart. That's a huge play from the young man, because it's seven tackles as well, because it wasn't the act of scoring a try.
3: What a battle over there, Jennings and Jenkins in the air. They've just gone to that edge every time. He hasn't come up with all of them, but he's made it a contest.
9: Expert comments, Seabus Super, Edward Cosey plays in Humphreys. And South Trail 12-10, Ewan Aitken gets mauled there, and he didn't like it. 29 metres out from his own line, Humphreys again, then for Duncan, and eventually stopped. 10 his own side of halfway. Rabbitohs have not had a lot of the football in the last 10 minutes, only about 35% of it. Now they bring it up toward the halfway line on tackle three. Some good young players in this Rabbitohs side tonight. As the tackle count restarts, Keon Kalaomatangi over halfway. Deep, good run from Keon. 15 metres inside Penrith territory. Played to Humphreys, then Ward, then Walker. Then went to Jai Gray. Got it away to Whiten. And they do well to hang on to Jackie Whiten. He's 25 metres out from the Penrith line and 10 in from touch. Now Ward, Liam LeBlanc, a simple knock on. And this will come out now. Penrith just goes straight on the attack. Cogger, Alamotti, got the pass out to To'o. To'o steps inside Ward and eventually brought down by Kosi. He'll play it back to Cogger. Alamotti again. Up toward the halfway line. Played then to Cogger. Given to Dylan Edwards. Edwards got the pass away. They are right on the halfway line here with Cole set to play it back. Then to Lussick, who got it away to Dylan Edwards again. About 10 metres inside South territory on tackle three. 7.5 gone second half. Lindsay Smith gets it back to Cogger. Cogger offloads the pass then to Phillips. Phillips, they hold on to him. 30 metres out from the South line. Penrith 12 lead the Rabbitohs 10. Lussick again, then Cogger. Now he shifts out left side. They keep it alive here. And this will be brought down by the spray tan man, Scotty Sorensen. 22 metres out and 20 in from touch. On tackle five. There's the kick from Cogger. Again, the kid goes up for it. This time, Tommy Jenkins comes down with it. And I tell you what, this time he's over, Tommy. This time he's put it down in the corner. And the Panthers go up 16-10. Well, they could.

0: lucky for Tommy in the corner. And Penrith leads Souths 16-10 on the Triton Raiders scoreboard.
1: Yeah, Tommy, he came in field there looking for a kick in the post, but the way Cocker hit it, he found the side. I sort of went to the side where Jennings was. And as you see, Jenkins has been on fire. He's got over the top of about three blokes there. And he still had to beat Whiten. He's got the ball out in 1 minute. Geez, that is a great finish from the winger.
0: That's all class. And he gets up and he shoots his arrow into the crowd. But he had to do a lot of work. He catches it about 10 metres in. Has to hold off Jack Whiten, who's a big, strong man. And then Jai Gray comes and gets involved. And that's a beautiful put down. That's class.
1: Comes down to South. They've had three sets of the ball and they've turned over the ball three times in a row.
0: You deserve it sometimes. You get your medicine.
1: Yep.
2: Penrith 16, Souths 10. 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Milky Jenkins, a lovely try. And he gets his arrow away, as Flano said. 40% Pertec kick predictor. This is right on the sideline for Paul Alamotti. Can he put them back up by 8 points? They certainly have started better in the second half. The Panthers. Here's the kick from Alamotti. Straight and strong. And he's kicked it. And it's 18-10 Penrith as Triple M rocks the footy.
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4: Another try to Tommy Jenkins, fellas. That's 23 tries for the season. And now as far as most tries scored in a season for Penrith, that brings him up alongside Amos Roberts. Famous Amos, remember him? He was a freak.
2: Yeah.
4: He scored 23 in 2004. Now, with 23, Tommy Jenkins sits only two behind Rhys Wesser, who scored 25 in 2003.
2: That's a good choice hotel stat from our man David Riccio on the sideline. Thanks to Bob Jane T-Marts. 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Penrith 18, Souths 10. Dylan Edwards goes into dummy half. And up toward the halfway line comes Big Kalani going. He's a big unit too. And he plays it to Lussick. Ducks out of dummy half. Met and brought down just short of the halfway line by Humphreys with the help of Talis Duncan. Edwards again. Here comes the kick. The kick is high, and the pressure's on again. Oh, it's taken by Talangi on the full. Immediately got the pass back. It comes back to Talangi, who puts a kick in. Maybe he didn't need to. Well, he probably did, because it was tackle five. Souths have it, 15 out from their own line. As we go into the 11th minute of the second half here, Souths are on the attack.
0: Yeah, I agree with you, Maroon. He just didn't need to have that second kick. I think he needed to find a pass. That's a big run from the young man. Jennings on that side. South, they just need to find. They shift to the left.
2: Yeah, Siegwalt will play it. Out of dummy half. Walker, Jai Gray. Gray, then to Kosi. Back inside to Gray. Gray back to Walker. That was better. He's still going, Cody Walker. Stop 10 metres inside Penrith territory on tackle five. Back to Ashton Ward to put the kick up. Dylan Edwards in position. Kosi comes in on him. And he's brought down by Siegwalt. No change. Penrith 18, South 10 on the Triton Raiders scoreboard. Now To'o and now Milky Jenkins. And Jenkins is going to be caught. And they try and drive him back. But he just sticks his ground, sticks to the ground. Now Talangi into a very skinny 10. Gets a pass back inside. And Penrith keep this ball alive up toward the halfway line. Goes Cole. Cole will play it quick, but will play the ball Lussick, and then Dylan Edwards. Edwards is met by Duncan, but they're almost at the halfway line already. Penrith with their tails in the air at the moment. Now right side, Cocker changes direction, back up the middle. Kalani going, ricochets out of a tackle. 10 metres inside Rabbitohs territory. Tackle five, says referee Adam G. Here comes the kick, does it? Yes. Play on. Sorensen picks up a loose ball. Talangi, he gets a pass back inside to Lindsay Smith. Back over the top. Henry, try-saving tackle. Great play, Penrith. Great defence, South. Great football to watch. How they didn't score.

0: never know. Great scramble from South Woodsy.
1: That is unbelievable because everyone has sort of stopped because he got tackled as he was kicking the ball cold. But Sorensen picks up, plays the whistle. Talangi gets it. Finds Smith who comes up with a great offload. But it's the tackle of the young man, your man Jennings, comes out of nowhere.
0: And, now Jai Gray, I think he's claiming a crusher. Just looking at the Harvey Norman replay. Harvey Norman half yearly clearance extended to Sunday. Shot huge, last chance steals in store and online now. Harvey Norman. So South Sydney getting a fresh one ready to come on. Let's go down to you for Bob Jane David.
2: Yeah, Brandon Smith. He's been sitting on the bench for, well, it seems like probably the 23rd minute. He came from the footy field. Brandon Smith about to enter the action. They could use his injection of ruck speed through the middle. They need something here, South Sydney, and it might be just through Brandon Smith.
0: All right, we're playing on. Jai Gray's okay. Thank you, David. Ashton Ward. Edward Cosi.
1: You know those ones there, Funny. If they stay down and try and milk that crusher, should they come off for a HIA, you reckon?
3: There's been talk of that a few times, but you've got to, you know, there's a duty of care as well, because it might have been a crusher.
1: Yeah.
0: And then play to Humphreys again. Liam LeBlanc, right side Ward. Ward to Gray. Gray got a pass away. Then to Whiten. He couldn't offload. And Whiten's got the head heavily strapped. That's tackle four. Back infield, David Fifita almost at halfway for the Rabbitohs. And that's where he'll play at 14 gone second half. Penrith lead the game by 8. It's anybody's game, though. Ashton Ward's kick is coming down to Dylan Edwards, who takes a 10 out from his own line and starts to charge back. Triple M NRL for Ream and, of course, Maccas. And tomorrow we'll have the 5:30 game for you. Lots of people staying up to watch the Socceroos at 4 o'clock this morning, or tomorrow morning. Paul Alamotti takes it forward now. 12 his own side of the halfway line. Played to Cogger. Cogger will take it back to the middle. And Henry has it right on the halfway line for this Panthers side on tackle 4. Gets up to play it back. Lusick is there. Then it goes to Kalani going. Out to Cole. Pass went out to Talangi. He was immediately hit by Jack Whiten and that would have stung. Last play of the set. Back it comes once again. Cole puts it high in the air. And the young winger's knocked it on that time. Referee says knock back. And Jai Gray has it 12 metres out from his own line. And I tell you what, Henry is bleeding pretty heavily from the head.
4: No, we're not challenging. Stop for a blood
0: bill. Yeah, Henry's bleeding from the eye. Look, I got to say, I thought that Jai Gray knocked that on.
3: Yeah, so did I. I thought it was a knock on, and Dylan Edwards thought the same. And, of course, there's a stoppage because he is bleeding. Yeah, that can go either way, that knock on from Jennings there. Jai Gray picks up the scraps, but it can definitely go either way. And Dylan Edwards thought the same thing. As soon as the stoppage came, he come up and said, we want a challenge. And G-string said, no chance.
0: Yeah.
1: I think he probably would have got away with that one there. Just with the way, you know, when they look at it from the camera angle, I know that the ball probably just went back a bit, but traditionally that's a knock-on.
3: They can go either way these times.
1: Oh, mate.
0: Yes.
1: Isn't he in his right to ask for a captain's challenge there?
3: But it's the next play. Yeah. It needs to be stopped on that play. They've had to play the ball and they've moved on from it.
1: True.
0: Let's go down to you, David, on the sideline for Bob Jane Timars.
2: Yeah, Maroon, I mentioned earlier that Brandon Smith was about to enter the occasion. That has happened now during this little break of play. Brandon Smith's entered the game, but Dave Fifita is the man that's making way for Brandon Smith. So we're going to see a little bit of a shake-up of the lineup here as far as South Sydney is concerned. Dave Fifita trailing 18 points to 10 are the Rabbitohs with 25 minutes remaining. Big Fifita coming from the field. Interesting choice by Wayne.
3: Yeah, surely that's a lot. He's not happy with him, what he's contributed. Because he, you know, a player of his stats, he should be out there if they're chasing points.
0: Now, Cody Walker down that right side will take the tackle. 5 his own side of the half.
1: So that means Keon will probably go to right edge now. And then they'll probably have Brendan Smith play as a middle forward. Or he's playing hooker still too. Wow.
0: And Smith in a dummy half now. The cheese goes to the right side. Ward's kick. These chasers are charging through. Dylan Edwards, very good tonight, takes it. And then Whiten takes him. Triple M Choice Hotel stats. Dylan Edwards right on 200 metres. 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Penrith have had the better of this second half. But there is a long way to go.
5: And six again.
0: The dummy half there. And a fresh player out there for Penrith. And let me come back to that. Scott is out there now for Penrith. Now Henry with Scott going into dummy half once again. Then to Smith up toward the halfway line. And that's where he'll play it on tackle three. Dummy half goes short side. Oh, that's a high tackle there. That's a very high tackle from Crazy Joe to Tola. Right around the head of Cole for Penrith. We'll have a look at that on the Harvey Norman replay. But he's going to be in some trouble here.
1: One of the ones that bounces up off the shoulder. Like, he's complaining he's got him. He's just been beaten on the outside. Oh, it's hit him on the chin.
0: It looked pretty dramatic.
1: It looked dramatic, but I think the intent there, could this be 10 in the bin?
0: Yeah. Well, you'd think at least, wouldn't you?
3: It'll go close because it was forceful.
1: Oh, no.
3: No.
0: Good on you, Adam G. They're men. So Adam G has said Totola stays on the field.
1: I'd love to see this every week.
0: Yeah, absolutely.
1: It could change tomorrow.
0: Bit of consistency.
1: Been good tonight, the G-string. He must have been down South Cronulla in his budgies.
0: Has
1: fake tan on.
3: There's 23 minutes to go, Aaron.
0: Aaron. Here we go. 25 metres out. Here's Smith. Smith gets it away to Moses the Motor Leota. Inside the 10, 20-metre line he goes. Penrith 18, Rabbitohs 10. At the play, the ball, Scott. Then Cogger. Cogger met and brought down 10 metres out from the Rabbitohs line. He'll get up and play it back. Scott this time goes to the centre. Smith goes left. Little pass away to Henry, who's been so good for Penrith tonight. Stopped by Ashton Wood, 5 metres out. Scott again. Then for Smith. Then for Cogger. Then for Edwards. Edwards says, I'll take him on my own. And brought down on the last play. 5 metres out. The ball is right in front of the post, Cogger. They run it on the fifth. It's still alive. It's Cole. It's quick hands to Lange. Tommy Jenkins steps back inside. And again. Oh, he's over. Tommy Jenkins reaches out and scores a double in the second half of this game. Milky Jenkins. Tommy Jenkins scores in the corner. And Penrith go up 22 points to 10. Well, they stopped him twice. He's pretty hard to stop. They stopped him twice and then he got over for a double.
1: Yeah, I'd love to see the replay of this, Maroon, because I thought he had no right to score. The covering defence of South Sydney was just too good. The shift of, obviously, of Panthers. But then we see a couple. Colin Matangi comes in. Jennings comes in. And he gets it. Ball. Did he get it down? Oh, he's lost it. No try. He's a fibber.
0: Yes.
1: He's a fair income fizzer, boys, because he did all the hard work.
3: Well, Mr. G thought he got it down. That's
1: Mr.
3: how
1: G,
3: close
1: he
3: was.
1: Missed, yeah, he was right there. Oh, is he not fibber? That one.
3: Oh, I think the different angle. I think that angle.
0: Isn't there some suggestion of a double movement?
3: He drops it.
1: Oh, is his fingertip? He's got a fingertip on it. That's what I'll go by. This could be still a try, Flano.
0: Now, boys, is his momentum not stopped?
1: But the ball doesn't... The ball arm touches the ground for...
3: Oh, did he land on his back? Oh, I think there's going to be a try.
1: But the arm of the board...
0: All right, we're going to officially have a look at it now.
1: If you watch the replay.
0: On the Harvey Norman replay.
1: So his left elbow hits the ground, and then he reaches out. I think you're right, Maroon. I think you're right. Yeah. We're looking at the G-string on...
0: Let's have a look at it again.
1: The left arm hits the deck. And then he reaches out. Movement stopped.
3: One of the rules of the game, the ball-carrying arm has hit the ground.
1: Yes.
0: So there's a double movement there, regardless of whether or not he...
1: And his momentum stops. It's a second effort.
0: Well, I'm okay with the put-down now. I'm just worried about the double movement. What about you, Flano?
3: Yeah, I agree with what you've said. The ball-carrying arm hits the ground. It's not the ball doesn't hit the ground, but the ball-carrying arm does.
6: The critical aspects of play up into the lead, up into this. You see this point that Thomas Jenkins has a grip of the ball. As we step it to the ground, at no point can you see any clear separation. And on this angle, his fingers remain on the ball and ground it with downward pressure. We have a decision.
1: It's a try.
0: Okay, this is going to be a try to Penrith. Tommy Jenkins... And maybe, just maybe, that's enough if they can convert. Penrith go out 26-10 on the Triple M Mitsubishi Triton Raider scoreboard.
3: See, this is where I just wonder about the bunker maroon.
4: Because there's already defensive decisions.
3: We saw something, but then you saw something else.
0: Yeah.
3: So you alerted me to the ball carrying arm but hitting the ground.
0: Yeah.
3: Does this happen in the bunker?
0: Yeah, it must.
3: Because you need more than one person.
0: Yeah.
3: You could have a referee, but you need some other, hey, I saw something else. I saw the ball carrying arm hit the ground, and then we would go back and look at it, because it definitely does.
0: Yeah. It's all open for interpretation, but I thought there was two times there they could have stopped that one. I thought double movement. That didn't get a mention, Flano.
3: No, they just passed straight over that.
1: Can we talk about how good my man Adam G on the spot to call that a try, boys?
0: 57% Milky Jenkins.
1: Oh, how is that a try?
0: Bertek kick predictor. Tommy Jenkins, he is...
1: He's had two disallowed as well.
0: Yeah. He just found the line then, the Milky Bar kid. He was determined. It's a Mick delivery, well-played moment. And Paul Alamotti now from... about 8 metres in from touch. Here comes Alamotti, moves in. He's been kicking them all right. And I tell you what, that one sails over again. So Penrith 24 leads South 10 on the Triton Raiders scoreboard. Down to you on the sideline, Dave Riccio.
2: Well, I'm sitting here gobsmacked. Literally gobsmacked how that is a try. Well, on two accounts. One, it's a double movement. The ball carrying arm hits the ground and then he's promoted over the try line. Double movement. Secondly, he loses control. He loses control of the footy. Now, how the bunker, once again, we'll be talking about the bunker all weekend, about a major decision that's impacted the game. 24 points to 10 now, 20 minutes remaining. Still time for South, but geez, a 14-point advantage with a try that should never have been awarded.
0: Okay, Moses Leota, thank you, David, on the sideline for Bob Jane T-Marts. Their start of financial year sale is on. A massive 35% off selected Bridgestone tyres. Buy three, get one free on Yokohama, Hankook and Kumho tyres. 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Scott goes into dummy half. Penrith 24, South 10. This is Phillips. And he's about nine short of the halfway line with 20 to go. Now back inside for Smith. Look, they have been the better side in the second half, Woodsy Penn. I mean...
1: Yeah, but it's still, you take away an opportunity to be 18-10 down, now they're 24-10, Maroon. Like, it's just moments in the game, and they're at crucial points. Like, that would have been a penalty for South Sydney, made kick the halfway, and they go an opportunity to score a try. Now, it's just taking the momentum out of the game.
0: Yes.
1: It's taking the flow. Like, it's just...
3: You also saw Woodsy, Keon, Colin Matangi miss a tackle in that lead up to that try. They start with Keon in the middle. He's done a lot of work. He hasn't been off the field with 20 minutes to go, and then you move him to the edge. It's a big ask.
1: Massive.
0: Expert comments, Seba Super, Flano and Woodsy, and of course David on the sideline. Keon Koloa Matangi is almost at the halfway line. And gets a little offload away too. And they promote it out the right side. Great defence though to Lungi on White. He'll play it on tackle five. Out to the short side for the kick from Ashton Ward. Dylan Edwards gets in there. Five out from his own line. And Dylan, here he comes running across field now. He tries to straighten up. And he'll play it 15 metres out. Cogger. Top at the 20-metre line. Shifts out of one tackle. Now remember... on the live ladder, they're 4 points clear going into this game, the Panthers. They have only lost to three games all year. Alamotti's kicked so well tonight. 15 his own side of the halfway line. Played then to Scott, given to Moses Leota. And possession two, almost 70% of it in the last 10 minutes for Penrith. Now, this is Henry. 10 metres inside South's area on tackle 5. Back to Cogger. Cogger will kick from 40 metres out. Pressure on Gray once again. Flies up, takes it. And then Talangi takes him and brings him down 11 metres out. And then it comes back in field to Jack White.
3: Maroon, when you're a coach, you look back at things and you know, like, what... Now, what put us in this position? I reckon at the moment, South Sydney would be looking about those errors coming off their try line in the play the ball on tackle 3 and tackle 2, and they just lost it in the play the ball, and Penrith got points on the back of it.
0: Now, Sigwalt plays 0457 10 1049. Con from Earlwood asks, guys, you so know so much about the Socceroos. Who's your favourite players? Woodsy.
2: Matt Ryan.
0: There's the kick from...
2: He's our goalkeeper. Goes.
0: And that kick just needs the right bounce. And it is the right bounce. Oh. Sigwald back inside. Cody Walker. Cody Walker scores for Souths. And the Rabbitohs strike back. That kick, it just had to have the right bounce. And it did. And the Rabbitohs strike back. 24-14.
1: Oh, you talk about a tryout, absolute nothing. What do they always say for that? Don't let the ball bounce, because the rugby league ball can bounce in funny ways. Ashton Ward puts up it looked like he went for a bit of a torpy, and Dylan Edwards probably the only mishap he's had all game. Lets the ball bounce, it goes straight into Seagwell's hand, who finds Cody Walker pushing up on the inside. Boys, we've got a game on our hand now.
3: Yeah, well, I always thought we had a game on. It was just before that previous try to Penrith. But once again, South won't go away. And you're exactly right, Woodsy. Dylan Edwards, he doesn't usually let the ball bounce. And on this occasion, it bounced into the South's hands. And Cody Walker scores a try. He knew there was some defence coming across in Milky Jenkins, but positioned himself well so he couldn't get to the football.
0: So Triple M Triton Ranger scoreboard, 24-14. That completely against the run of play. And Latrell Sigwalt is going to try and convert this one for the Rabbitohs. And if he does, boy, oh boy, there'll only be 8 points in this game. They just can't get away from them, Penrith.
1: Ooh, are they all on? It hasn't been confirmed yet.
0: Okay. It hasn't been. I'm getting ahead of myself here.
1: Come on, Adam. Just go behind. Let it give it a try.
0: Oh, hang on a second. What?
7: Latrell offside.
1: Latrell's offside.
0: All right. Okay, let's have a look at this. Harvey Norman replay.
6: Look at Latrell on the wing. He's quite at both feet behind the ball. At this point, he doesn't.
0: Fair.
8: Latrell's there, isn't he?
0: Isn't that him?
8: No, that's Latrell. He pulls out.
0: Okay. Yeah, I think he may have been in front of the kicker.
6: He's out within 10 metres and plays an active part in the play. We have a decision.
0: They'll take that try away from Cody Walker. And that's a shame that Latrell Sigwalt, Harvey Norman replay. I'd like to see that again. If he was in front of the kicker, it was only by, well...
1: Maybe by a centimetre.
0: Yeah. Yeah, he is in front of the kicker, isn't he?
3: Yes.
0: Okay. All right, well, we can't argue if they get it right. Down to you on the sideline for Bob Jane, David Riccio.
2: I've just gone to the NRL rule book just to check that double movement call that has been mired in controversy. As far as a South City, Penrith try to Tommy Jenkins. Now, it's called tackle and play the ball. That's the section it's under. Now, a player is grounded on the ground when he's held by one or more opposing players, and the ball or the hand or arm holding the ball comes into contact with the ground. Hello?
0: Yeah.
2: That's what happened to Jenkins.
0: All right, 22 metres out. 22 metres out. Good stuff, David. Left side, Scott. The Panthers now find themselves about 15 metres out. One-on-one strip. Beautiful, Dry Gray. A mick delivery, well-played moment. The kid won't go away. The Rabbitohs won't go away. They trailed 24-10 on the Triple M Mitsubishi Triton Raiders scoreboard. We've got the Prime Minister next door with Blake Solly watching their Rabbitohs, their beloved Rabbitohs play.
1: Well, that might be why they didn't get the bunker decision right.
0: Yeah. Yes. Do you think somebody in the bunker's got an investment property? There's a ball. Ooh. Ordinary pass. Picked up by Toto. And now the Panthers go on the attack. 11 metres out. A quick play. The ball required. Phillips gets it away to the spray tan man, Scotty Sorensen. 2 metres out from the Rabbitohs line. He'll get up and play it back. Scott is dummy half. Left side, Smith. And he's going to be taken by Brandon Smith, who tries the strip. But this time it doesn't come off. Lindsay Smith has the ball, plays it back to Scott. Moses Leota, taken by the smaller man, Jai Gray, 2 metres out from the Rabbitohs line. And now it goes to Cogar. Alamotti away from one and brought down by Cody Walker, 3 metres out. He'll get up and play it back. Dylan Edwards, long pass, Cogar, little flat pass on the runaround. Cogar again, then Smith. Smith tries to get away from the defence there of Hubner. Now, Jamie Humphreys, I beg yours, who brings him down 15 metres out on tackle 4. To the left side, Cogar. And then for Sorensen, five out, last play. Rabbitohs holding their ground against the Panthers. Cogger, Smith, Cogger. This might have been touched by a Rabbitohs hand, I think it is. Picked up by Dylan Edwards. Edwards goes again. Edwards tangs out left side, gets a pass away to Talangi. He juggles it, brings it in, goes into a funny galloping motion, and he's brought down about 8 metres out. He'll get up and play it back. Then a dummy half, Scott. And now Henry, who's already got one try today, the big fella, is brought down 1 metre out from the Rabbitohs line. Penrith 24-10. It's played. It comes across to Smith. Moses Leota gets caught up. He can't get the pass away. And Moses will play it 5 metres out from the Penrith line. Scott again. Cogger again. Left side. Back in field comes to Lungy. Tries to straighten up. Gets away from one. And brought down on tackle three. 5 metres out right in front of the posts. Scott again. Then for Smith. And Lindsay Smith's going to play it 5 out on tackle four. So left side now, Cogger at first receiver. Henry got the pass away to Sorensen. Ball is loose. Picked up. Hang on. Penalty to Penrith. High tackle. Penalty to Penrith. So what do they do here, Flano, if you're the coach? Have a kick for goal, keep the pressure on.
3: 13 minutes to go. I'd keep the pressure on. It was a high tackle. He just comes in. Jack White just clips him a bit high above the shoulder. It was a beautiful back at play. South went to shift over to the left and the ball went to ground and Brian To'o picked the ball up at speed. That was a big play because if he knocks it on then South go up the other end of the field and a chance to score. It was a beautiful pick up by Brian To'o.
0: Now Scott and Smith. Penalties 4-1 Penrith on the Choice Hotel stat. Now, Cogger at first receiver comes out to the right, drops one under for Paul Alamotti. And then he gets a pass over the top, which probably wasn't on, but in the end it was on because Cole was there. In fact, it was Phillips, his lookalike. And Phillips goes over right beside the posts. And I think that might be enough to get Penrith home as they score right beside the post to take the lead now, 28 points to 10. Simple try there for Phillips for the Panthers, and I think, Woodsy, that might be the ball game.
1: Yeah, it's just a sheer weight of possession. They had a couple of back-to-back sets on the try line there. It felt like the only way they're going to swim at the moment was just a piece of individual brilliance. Alamotti gets into a tackle. He sort of has about three blokes on him. Comes up with a real late offload. It probably wasn't a great offload, but Billy, he just pushes up. And I think it was Humphreys. They go for the ball at the same time. He just gets it before and just pushes his way through. That could be the nail in the coffin there, Flanner.
3: Yeah, exactly right with the offload. It could have gone anyway. It could have bounced back the other way and have been a terrible offload. It bounces straight into the arms of Phillips. He just pushes through one or two and scores the try. But you're exactly right, Woodsy. That could have gone either way, that offload.
0: Now, is Billy Phillips the kid from Lake Cardjeligo? I seem to remember David Riccio. Yes, he is Lake Cardjeligo. Had a bit of drama down that way in the last 6 months. If you're listening, all the best to you people in Lake Cardjeligo. Phillips gets the try right beside the posts. And, this is a Pertek kick predictor. 98%. Hang on, I don't know if this one's been confirmed.
3: No, we're looking at it again.
0: Okay.
9: Good to go.
0: Try confirmed. So Alamotti,
1: I've got a question for you too there, Flano. When we seen Brian To'o make that line break, and then on the next play, Scott Sorum almost gets to the try line, but they hold him down. Is that a professional foul?
3: It could have gone either way, yeah.
1: It gives six again. But if they give six again, that's an infringement in the ruck. That's slowing down.
0: Now, Paul Alamotti, 4 from 4 tonight on the Triple M Choice Hotel stats. And 85% for the season. He's kicked that beautifully, so I would suggest now this is an unbackable or an unbeatable lead, an uncatchable lead. Penrith 30, Rabbitohs 10 on the Triton Raiders scoreboard. Down to you on the sideline for Bob Jane, David Riccio.
2: Yeah, important win for the Penrith Panthers, guys. Heading into a bye during this State of Origin period. They have the bye next week, so picking up the 2 points here against South Sydney. It looks like 30 points to 10, 10 minutes remaining. Bye next week. Still no Casey McLean. Now, I anticipate he will be back. for the match after the bye for the Penrith Panthers. I've got to say, boys, a major talking point out of this match will be the decision to take David Fifita from the field. Their marquee signing at the start of this year, strike back rower, take him off the field when that was still in contention for South Sydney to get back into this game.
0: Yes, indeed. Well, we'll probably hear about it tomorrow on the Saturday scrum with my man, Squiresy.
1: Squiresy on. Who else is going on to tomorrow? Waito?
0: Yeah, maybe Hindy.
1: Hindy
0: Lance might be on tomorrow.
9: And Luke Keary.
1: Yeah, are you on a phone?
9: No, not tomorrow. I've got the 5:30 game.
1: Oh, beautiful.
0: Oh, beautiful. That's me and you. That's perfect. Good stuff.
9: The great Josh Reynolds.
0: Ah, Grubby. Okay, I left him up at Bay Bowling Club.
1: That's the Dragons.
9: Yes.
1: Yes. Yeah, wow.
0: Now, St. George Dragons Juniors.
1: Yep.
0: Penrith 30, Rabbitohs 10.
1: I tell you what, Penrith done well. They've only used two subs at the moment, too. But they've still got two fresh players they can bring on. Crazy.
0: Okay, here we go now. With Alungi and Jenkins, and out of one goes Tommy, and out of another one goes Tommy, and you better make that try number three. And in the end, that was probably just a little bit too easy. And the mighty, the Black Magic, the Panthers, another arrow for Jai. Penrith 34, Rabbitohs 10 on the Triton Raiders scoreboard. Milky gets his third.
3: Yeah, I know you said it was a little bit easy, Maroon. You know why it looked easy? Because of the class and the skill of Blaise Talangi. Oh, the whole left edge. They just come up with some beautiful touches. And then Jenkins, just too strong, too big, too strong, gets to the outside, bumps and gets the ball one-handed, puts it down. They're a class footy team. I don't know why at the start of this game we all went South Sydney, and they were probably so confident South Sydney would get it done. The premiers, well, I know they weren't the premiers last year, but they've still got some premiership players in there, and they're class.
1: Oh, yes. I think it's the back-to-back losses they've already had. But you caught it there. It's the silky pass of the hands. It's the fundamentals of catch pass. A lot of sides.
3: That's beautiful.
1: What we're watching here, if anyone's listening, go home and have a look at this Milky Jenkins third try. To be able to catch and pass in one motion, it is so handy. And that's what all edge players should learn to do.
0: 0457 101049. This person calls himself Feral Wendy. Says she's listening from Lake Cargilligo and reminds us that Riccio called it Lake Cargilligo. That is right. Thank you, Feral Wendy. Penrith 34, Rabbitohs 10 on the Triton Raider scoreboard. And now Alamotti from the sideline. He's 59% per to kick predictor. I'll back him in. I'll back him in for four dozen prawn cutlets. Alamotti straight, direct, and strong. And over it goes. Penrith 36, lead South 10.
9: I love prawn cutlets.
0: Do you really?
9: Oh,
1: don't ever bet him because he never pays up.
0: No, we always
1: he
0: end
1: never
0: up.
1: Pays up.
0: We always end up prawn cutlet neutral at the end of the year.
1: No, we don't.
0: We always end up prawn cutlet.
1: You owe me an unlimited lifetime supply of prawn cutlets. You said if I'm in bed, if I'm having fun time with my lovely wife Sarah, and I ring you and say I want some prawn cutlets, you're going to come and deliver it.
0: So you've just finished making love,
1: yes.
0: Go, I feel like a prawn cutlet.
1: There's nothing better than having a prawn cutlet after
0: Mate,
1: that.
0: If I was making love, I'd be thinking about was the prawn cutlets.
1: Are a prawn.
0: I'd have them first. Here is Moses Leota. Triple M NRL for Ream Hot Water and Maccas. This one is over. And Rabbitohs back to the drawing board. This is Henry now up to the he stopped nine, his own side of the halfway line. Scott and Smith. And just inside Rabbitohs territory on tackle four. Back now for Cogger and Edwards to send the ball out to Alamotti, who gets out of a tackle and then bumps off another, and a no-look pass away to Phillips, the boy from Lake Cargilligo, or as David says, Lake Cargilligo. And then To'o. And then back for the kick from Cogger. And Edwards goes up. Throws a flick pass out the back. He threw it at Cody Walker, who wasn't expecting it because he doesn't play for Penrith. He drops it. Six more, but they kick it on tackle one. And it's cleaned up by the boy from the Central Coast, Dane Jennings. who'll play it 15 metres out. And Souths get a penalty, do they? Yes. Penalty's now 4-2 on the Choice Hotel Stats.
3: Marin, when we look at players, I think Dave Riccio said that Paul Anamodi is off November 1. He'll have 16 clubs after him. He is a class player. He just gets better and better. Tonight, he's been one of the best. He's been so dangerous. Defensively, he's been good. Every time he gets the ball, he beats his man.
1: Do you reckon Papua New Guinea will be on the radar for him?
3: I'm not quite sure, but he could stay. Obviously, I reckon Penrith will want to keep him, but he'll have a lot of clubs.
0: Yeah. Yeah, I can think of one or two clubs that could do with one or two middles. Kaloa Matangi plays it. And then the Cody Walker. This was touched by a Penrith player. Cody goes back and picks it up. Interesting. This half, Penrith have won this half by 24 points to nil. Latrell Sigwalt. And those of you who are going to be off to bed in 5 minutes, so you can be up tomorrow and watch the Socceroos versus Egypt with Woodsy's favourite player, Matty Ryan, in the Goldie Square, the goalkeeper.
1: He's a Parramatta boy too, mate. He's our captain.
0: You think I don't know that?
1: Come on, brother.
0: Ball is played to Jai Gray. And then it goes to Cody Walker. Who's your favourite player, Flano?
3: The same, because I don't know any of them.
0: Okay.
1: I was a big Mark Paducah fan. Remember him?
0: Yeah.
1: Mad striker.
0: Oh, there's a big hit on Ashton Ward Cogger. Then who comes in and pushes him? Cody Walker. Was it? So Ashton Ward is up. He's up. Look, I did. What happened there? Did he just mistime that, Cogger?
1: Yeah, I think he just put some pressure from outside in. Panthers boys are giving Talis Duncan a bit of lip for coming in. We watch the replay here. It's just going out the back. Bit of pressure. Oh, did he miss him?
0: Yeah. Cogger got him high.
1: He's tough
0: Ward.
1: Hombre too. Ash Ward is with the train at the moment. Yep. But, yeah, you don't want to be silly. Get yourself into trouble when you got this lead. Don't want to give any suspension here. Just get through the end of the game.
0: So Jack's been called out. Jack Cogger's the man.
1: We give him 10 to Vinny.
10: Accelerate off the line. You don't lower your height.
0: Okay, so Jack Cogger's going to get the ream hot water. First crack at the ream hot water for Jack Cogger. He won't be seen again today. He's been good for Penrith. And they lead the game 36 points to 10, but we'll finish with 12 minutes. Talis Duncan's getting spoken to for coming in late and getting involved. And now it'll be tapped by the Cheese with five to go.
10: Stand down!
0: Now, Brandon Smith, the dummy half, to the right side. And Duncan will be playing it now 6 metres out. Smith to dummy half again. Then to Totola. And then played to the Cheese, who goes left, then goes back to the centre, gets it away to Keon Kaloa Matangi, throws a nice dummy. They scramble well, Penrith. He gets the pass back. Now it's been knocked down by Scott, but it'll be
10: contact
0: a penalty South. Penrith contact off the ball. It's just getting a bit scrappy out there now, Flano.
3: Yeah, it is getting a bit scrappy, but if you watch him back play there, Cody Walker, Keon Kaloa Matangi, all pointing at each other. They couldn't get to their spots. They couldn't get into position. It's not a happy camp at the moment, South Sydney.
0: South versus Newcastle next week. Penrith have the bye. And that game, you Rabbitohs supporters, I believe that is a home game. Yes, it is. 5 metres out, Smith again. Humphreys.
1: When's Latrell due back?
0: It must be next week or the week after. Well, it extended for a month 2 weeks ago. Cody Walker got a sneaky little pass away, and Latrell Sigwalt goes over for a try, gets an arrow away for Jai. Look, it won't matter too much in the end. I thought we said Latrell. Okay, well, David Riccio will know the answer. I'm going to say 2 weeks tops.
1: There's a bit of lip happening here after the try. I think Alamotti and Talis Duncan come to a bit of a push and shove. When I think Cogger just got Simbin, but yeah, they're giving Alamotti a bit of lip, which is great. But it's Cody Walker. He sort of double pumps. He sucks in Alamotti, and Sigwald just slices straight through. This is what we spoke about, Cody Walker. They just got to if they get rid of those errors after half time, give themselves an opportunity to get into the game, they were well into this.
3: Well, that's where Cogger would have been defended. That's Cody Walker. Too smart. Just goes back to where Cogger should be. He knew they're going to be short. And he just double pumps and puts on a nice try.
0: And the attempted conversion is no good. Penrith 36, South 14. David, can you update us on Luttrell?
2: Oh, look, the South Sydney club are keeping it pretty tightly wrapped as far as a comeback date, not wanting to put pressure on Luttrell Mitchell to determine basically what week he's coming back. I still think there's a minimum of 2 weeks to go for Luttrell Mitchell. So we'll see. But as I said, they're keeping it pretty tight-lipped as far as a comeback date for Luttrell. I've got to say, fellas, this has got it all very scrappy from South Sydney. And I think it's quite the concerning. Just the way they're clocked. And in attack, that was scrappy play. There's a lot of confusion around the ruck area. Brandon Smith and Cody Walker having plenty to say to each other. Pretty disappointing final 20 minutes. Guys, can I just send out thoughts and prayers to my sideline tech here, Benny, young Benny boy. He's planning to play through till 4 a.m. To watch the Socceroos.
0: Is that Curly?
2: Yeah, Curly. He's going from here and all the way through tonight with a few of his mates.
1: Where's he going from here, bud?
2: He's heading into the city. They're kicking off at Kicks, which is just outside Combank, and playing through.
0: Curly is a freak. I didn't even know his name was Benny. I always wondered what his real name was. Jai Gray and then Sigwat. Well, that is something Curly would do. Go out, do his best.
1: He's a sicko.
0: Ah, he's from Windsor. What do you reckon?
1: Oh.
0: Now 12 metres, he'll go back to the city and sleep in the Triton. What's left of it. Now, Brandon Smith, he might have been taken high by Alamotti. No, it's okay. He'll play it right on the halfway line. Jai Gray back for the kick. The kick has been absolutely shanked. And then it's come off the top of Totola. And it's going to be six more Souths. But this game is a fair dinkum, mad woman's breakfast. I would rather know, David Riccio, where's Curly kicking off at Kicks? And then he's what, going to get the light rail in or get the train into the city or something?
11: Yeah, we're kicking off at Kicks, then we're going straight into the city, and then we're ending at the Eddie where we're watching the footy.
0: The Eddie. Where's the Eddie, Curly?
11: I think it's on Bathurst Street. I don't know. I just got told go to the Eddie.
0: There's Walker. He passes it to Edward Cosey, who puts it down. Knock on South. This will be a Panthers ball.
1: You said a mad woman's breakfast. I think it's got worse than a mad woman's breakfast this game.
3: Well, the last kick was Talis Duncan. It went backwards. A dead set went backwards.
0: Yeah.
1: And now we've got your favourite captain's challenge.
0: This is when it gets like the Super Bowl.
1: Yeah.
0: There's 5 minutes to go, but it takes an hour and a half. Triple M NRL is always thanks to Ream Hot Water. When your hot water needs replacing, go for the one that's steady, hot and strong. So I know you can install these things if we need.
3: If I had to, I could probably find a way. This is a straight replacement. If I had to change anything, we're in trouble.
12: He's now offloaded the ball prior going into touch, so playing on.
0: Well, look, I don't even know what's going on out here. Penrith 36, South 14. A minute and 20 to go.
12: Possession and surrenders for tackle one. Challenge is successful.
0: Okay.
3: Penrith win the challenge. It was Alamotti again and Brian Toho. Brian Toho just dives on the ball, knew he was going to get pushed over into touch, and just flicks it back inside. Dylan Edwards dives on it. And they've won the challenge and they've come out of this bottom corner.
0: Now, Alamotti. So we've worked out that Curly is heading into the Eddie. If you're looking for somewhere to go tonight and watch the soccer at 4 o'clock in the morning, I'll just point out that Curly lives at Windsor, so he's going from Parramatta into the city to go back to Windsor. Wouldn't you think I'm halfway home, I'll just hang around here?
1: Yeah, I would have done the same thing, yeah. I would have found an establishment around here somewhere, wouldn't
0: you? Yeah, and just think, well, I'm halfway home. Here's Ed Woods.
1: But his mates might not be from Windsor Maroon.
0: Oh, his mates are more feral than him. They're from further up the road. They're from Lithgow. Ball is played to Scott.
3: You know a lot about Curly.
0: Oh, yeah. I live my life through Curly. Souths have the ball 20 metres out from their own line off a kick. But tomorrow we've got that 5:30 game, so I know we'll be calling that one.
3: Yeah, big game. Dragons trying to get back on track. And the Tigers, you know, just need to find some wins to stay in contact with the eight.
0: Now Ward. And Walker, that looked forward, was it? No, play on. It's ball still alive. Knocked down the pass. And kicked through by Jai Gray. This really is getting so messy. Now he's just kicking it through. He's just kicking it through. I have never seen anything like that.
13: That's just something. You know, that's tomorrow, 4 o'clock.
0: Well, I've got to tell you, if this is a try, Jai Gray has kicked this along the turf about six times, soccer style, fashioned it into the in-goal area, and then jumped on it. Let's have a look at it here, because this will be... Now, so far, so good. He kicks it once, then he kicks it again, Jai Gray. Three times now he's kicked it. Four times he's kicked it. He kicks it five times and then grounds it in the in-goal. I have never seen anything like that in all of my years of watching rugby league, Woodsy.
1: And, boys, if someone did deserve it from South Sydney, it was Jai Gray. He's tried hard all night. He's come up with a couple of try savers. He's been in the position of, if something was going to happen for South Sydney, he was there. And as you said, five kicks. I've seen nothing like it. And they were great kicks as well. Like, they turn players inside out. Curly will be pumped up for that because it's 4 o'clock. Hoping the Socceroos can give us something like that.
0: Ah, Curly. Curly's try of the game. There it is. That's a try. Jai Gray. Oh, hey, please.
1: Oh, no.
0: You can't take it off him.
1: No.
0: Knock on off Cody. Well, that was always going to be the issue if Cody knocks it on here on the Harvey Norman replay. Yeah, then he does.
1: He's ruined it again,
14: Cody.
1: Look
14: at the right hand of Cody Walker.
0: Nah.
14: We cleared all aspects of play in the lead up. You see this point here, Cody Walker's touching the ball.
0: Yep. So.
14: Ball now travels forward for a knock on.
0: We have
14: a decision.
0: We've not seen a player kick it five times and then score a try, and we still haven't seen it because this is no try. Please put us out of our misery, blow the siren, let these poor people get home to their warm beds. Full time, Penrith 36, South 14, no try in the end. McDonald's rocks footy. When the footy's on, you can't miss a moment. 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David will get into position. And we'll let Curly head off to the city to watch the soccer at 4 o'clock tomorrow morning.
1: See what likes.
0: We'll get an interview very shortly, boys. But Penrith, in the end, won the second half, something like 24-4. South came out early in that second half and just could not complete a set. Put themselves under a lot of pressure. Milky Jenkins took advantage of it.
3: Yeah, it was those errors coming out of their end. It's in the play, or just straight play the ball errors that put them under enormous pressure. And then just Penrith too good, too classy when they shifted to the edge. Some really classy tries. And their big winger, Milky Jenkins, outstanding. Took some really good kicks in the air with this great contest. Scored some great tries.
1: He scores a lot of tries, but he does a lot of work for those tries. A lot of effort goes in behind. Like, he gets up high. You know, that last one, he had to still go over the top of Jai Gray. It's not like he's just catching it and just falling over the line.
0: What a player. Milky Jenkins, two tries disallowed, in the first half, he scored one disallowed. But he got three tries in the end. One of the great efforts today for the Panthers was Paul Alamotti, goal-kicking wonderful. He's with David Riccio on the sideline. David.
15: Oh, congratulations. That was a very, very important win in the context of your season. Getting it back on track. Into a bye, no origin players, well done.
16: Yeah, that pretty much sums it up. I guess us fights tonight, it was just pretty underwhelming the last couple of weeks, and we just wanted to bounce back. It was a bit of a redemption round without our origin boys, so to come out and put in a performance like that just to get our season back on track, a little bit of confidence definitely helps.
15: How was Ivan during the week? Because, as you said, he was pretty disappointed after the last couple of weeks, and knowing that probably a challenge without a couple of your stars, how was he during the week?
16: No, super calm and definitely rubbed off on us, so that helps massively knowing the coach is still calm during the period like this where we probably haven't faced much adversity throughout the years, and now when we were hit with a bit of adversity, we're able just to stick to our game and understand that our game still holds up on the biggest stage. So yeah, definitely his demeanor rubbed off on us, and it's straight out there tonight, just very clinical, very calm, and yeah, it was a step in the right direction, that's for sure.
15: Jeez, Paulie, you're looking powerful out there. You're block busting, making busting tackles. What are you eating for breakfast these days?
16: Nah, not much. A lot of eggs, a lot of protein. Yeah, that's pretty much me. A lot of Tongan food.
15: You are one of the off-contract boys from November 1. There's going to be a lot of talking point about how this Penrith Panthers team stays together, Paul. What's your plans going forward?
16: I haven't really put much thought into that, to be honest. Like, we've been going so well throughout the year, and the last couple of weeks I've kind of just been really dialed in on my game and our team performance. So, look, that'll sort itself out once the time comes. But at the moment, I really want to play well and get our season back on track. So over the next week, just kind of kick the feet up and get ourselves ready for the back end of the year.
15: You're certainly playing well. Go enjoy it, mate. Well done.
16: Appreciate it. Thanks, mate.
0: Thank you very much. On the sideline there, David Riccio for Bob Jane T-Marts. Penrith 36 have defeated Rabbitohs 14. And he was one of the stars for the Panthers today. Paul Alamotti, Dylan Edwards down the back, 228 run metres. The big boppers up front are Henry and, of course, as always, Moses Leota. If other clubs are looking at him, he's only done his chances. He's only upped his value tonight, Flano.
3: Yeah, it doesn't change too much with him, to be honest. Every week it looks exactly the same. He goes out there and does his job, gets his metres, makes his tackle. Very, very similar. His best game and his worst game are very, very close. That's why he'll have plenty of clubs and plenty of interest.
0: All righty. Well, we might try and get one more interview there. We've got Scott Sorensen with you now. David on the sideline.
15: I was just talking to Paul Alamotti. He's playing terrific footy, Scotty.
17: Oh, mate, he's been absolutely outstanding. I know he's been a little bit disappointed over the last few weeks. I know the whole group has been pretty disappointed with the results. And, mate, he just turned it around. And quite a lot of the boys turned it around tonight. And it was nice to come out with a good performance.
15: Up to you, boys.
1: Big Sozza, it's Woodsy here, mate. Congratulations, another win, mate. He's got a bye next week. Will I see you down at Cronulla?
17: If the sun's out, you know I'm always down there, Big Woodsy. I'll be down there and having a few coffees and enjoying the beach, that's for sure.
3: Yeah, sorry, I was flying over here. I'll see you there on Sunday, mate.
17: Done. See you down in South Cronulla, a few coffees and down the beach.
1: I can't wait to see Flano and his dick stickers.
3: Hey.
17: Sounds good.
0: Good on you, Soro. It's interesting that he said he can't wait to see you in. Like, what are you telling us about yourself?
17: Oh, these two, God. I could imagine these boys up in the boxes causing havoc all night, were they?
0: Oh, mate, I've got a cat. It's like babysitting, mate. It's like herding cats. Thank you very much. Good on you, Scotty. Good on you, David. Cheers, we're going to take a break and we'll come back and wrap it up as Triple M rocks the footy.
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19: 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It's still alive. It's cold. It's quick hands for Lane. Tommy Jenkins steps back inside. And again. Oh, he's over. Tommy Jenkins reaches out and scores a double in the second half of this game. Milky Jenkins. Tommy Jenkins scores in the corner.
18: 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Tools down. We're done.
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0: Well, we're just about done here. It's been a good victory today for the Penrith Panthers in the end. They've beaten South 36 points to 14. They led from start to finish and led the game by 12 points to 10 at half time. And maybe we just forgot how good they can be. They lost two games in a row, but didn't look anything like it as they came out the back end of that second half to really put the cleaners through the Rabbitohs. Now, tomorrow night, Flano, we're doing this Dragons West Tigers game. What do you think of this one? I mean, obviously the Tigers, they just need to keep on winning. They've had a horrid run with injury, but tomorrow night they're going to have Appy and they're going to have Dewey. They're not going to have Luai though, granted.
3: Yeah, Dewey, you know, coming back from injury. I'm probably hoping rather than thinking too much that the Dragons can get it done. A long time since they've played at Cogra. You know, if they go out, they've defended well. They've just got to be able to put some scoreboard pressure on the opposition, and hopefully they can do that tomorrow.
0: Okay, what about you, Woodsy?
8: Oh, Tigers need to win this. If they want to stay in the hunt for the top eight, like, this is a must-win game. And you said Luai's out. Dragons, they have been playing well, but they just need a bit of luck. And, you know, it's a flip of the coin, that one, Maroon.
0: It's another Aaron Woods Cup.
8: No, there's plenty of them throughout the year. Don't worry.
3: The two teams tonight are about the only teams in Sydney you haven't played for.
8: And Roosters.
3: Oh, Roosters. No one ever going to take them.
8: Stop it. You jumped in there.
0: All right. Thank you, guys. On behalf of Flano and Woodsy and David on the sideline, Maroon here. We'll see you again tomorrow night at 5:30 for that game between the Dragons and the Tigers. 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
0: Short side Edwards. Edwards got it to Delaney. Back inside to Dylan Edwards. Edwards is away. He's only going to beat the fullback. He beats the fullback. He palms off another. He's going to score right out of the posts. Oh, champagne, Dylan Edwards. He had a lot to do. It's a spectacular Panthers try. Back to Koloa Matangi. Ashton Ward. Gray. Whiten. Whiten gets the pass away. And the young winger Jennings is going to go over in the corner. Oh, hang on.
8: Oh, that's a kick. That is so silly.
0: So Cody Walker's got himself sent to the sin bin. He'll get up and play it again. Now it comes to Lindsay Smith. A nice flat little pass to Henry. And Henry's going to score a very simple try for the Panthers off a beautiful ball. And the Panthers go up 10-0. Humphreys in there at dummy half on the last. Back to Koloa Matangi at first receiver. Cody Walker, numbers. Sequoia gets it away to Edward Cosey. And Cosey goes over. And lets up another arrow, and the Rabbitohs are on the board, 12 points to 4. Humphreys gets the ball away to Liam LeBlanc, then it's Ashton Ward, then it's Shai Gray. He's going to score!
19: He's got a score right on half-time. Diane Jennings scores right on half-time. What a game.
0: There's the kick from Cogger. Again, the kid goes up for it. This time, Tommy Jenkins comes down with it. And I'll tell you what, this time he's over Tommy. This time he's put it down in the corner.

0: class, and he gets up and shoots his arrow into the crowd.
1: They run it on the fifth. It's still alive. It's cold. It's quick hands for Lane. Tommy Jenkins steps back inside, and again, again. Oh, he's over. Tommy Jenkins reaches out and scores a double in the second half of this game. Milky Jenkins.
2: Cogger at first receiver comes out to the right, drops one under for Paul Alamotti, and then he gets a pass over the top, which probably wasn't on, but in the end it was on, because Cole was there. In fact, it was Phillips, his lookalike, and Phillips goes over right beside the post. That was Alungi and Jenkins, and out of one goes Tommy, and out of another one goes Tommy, and you better make that try number three. And in the end, that was probably just a little bit too easy. Full time, Penrith 36, South 14.
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0: Okay, enough of that. 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
15: Hey, it's Chris Beery with you. Welcome to The Briefing. The world spies have a blunt warning about AI, and it's that your security is at risk. The group known as Five Eyes is the spy agencies from the US, UK, Canada, New Zealand, and Australia. And last week, they published a warning that cutting-edge AI accelerates the speed, scale, and sophistication of cyber threats. They also wrote that the timeline of the transformation is not years, it's months. So how worried should we all be about these cyber threats, and what can we individually and collectively do about them? Here to guide us is cybersecurity expert and former security advisor to the Prime Minister, Alistair McGibbon. Alistair, welcome to The Briefing. We've talked about these super powerful AI models on the show before, but can you lay out the stakes for us again? What's special or new about them?
16: Well, for the last couple of months, the Frontier Labs, predominantly OpenAI and Anthropic, have come out with large language models that can write poetry and do your philosophy for you. But at the same time, they've discovered that they can hack better than most of the really good hackers. Well, I would call it as democratizing hacking. So it's making it easier. Look, the average punter's not going to be able to get these machines to go and do bad for them, theoretically. Mm-hmm. Give it a go, see how you go. Largely, it'll catch you. But this is where the but is. We'd be naive to think that these tools aren't in the hands of bad people, but it's not your average person that could use it for complete badness, but there's a lot of bad people out there.
15: I want to talk about this Five Eyes warning. It's been referred to as a rare warning. It's not usual for this for the group or the collective to come out in this way, but they've warned that these models can bring down governments and businesses very quickly, and we're very close to that happening. So they're saying what would have taken years or what we thought would be happening in years is only a few months away. What would that look like in practice? Worst case scenario, let's say they get past the gate, they knock on the door doesn't open, they get through the window. What can happen?
16: Firstly, I reread the report just before coming in. Doesn't quite talk about governments falling and things like that. I talk about governments falling. They're much more sober.
15: Yeah.
16: What they say is, look, these tools aren't years away. They're here now. Offenders will be using them. And I want to get to sort of where the asymmetry is between an offender and a defender before I get to the consequences piece. Mm. And they say, look, they can help you as a defender, so start using them. Don't be naive about it. And they talk about some simple things. They talk about getting the basics right. And we'll get back to the hygiene piece. So what do I think all this means? This is advantaging the offender more than the defender. I describe it as, from an offender point of view, as I said, it's democratized things. So think about more vulnerabilities being exploited faster by people that want to do you harm. If you sit in the running the network and defending it side of the house, you need to also find those vulnerabilities. You know, we've always had too many vulnerabilities to actually patch. So that's never been a problem for us, is having I've got nothing to do today as a defender. There's always too many. So now we've got even more. So that's bad. The problem is you can't just use AI to write you the fix for it and deploy it on these complex systems. Imagine you run a power company and you found these vulnerabilities in your systems and you say, hey, Claude, could you just write me the thing that's going to patch this critical piece of software that's got a vulnerability, and I'm just going to deploy it without checking. You'd be mad, you get sacked, and you'd probably also brick the power company, and then we'd all be without power. So the defender has to carefully look at what ones am I going to patch, what ones matter most, how do I look at how they chain these things together now in a way that they've never been able to do before. That's the real rub. And then I've got to test all of these things before I deploy them because I want to keep the power going. The asymmetry, it's like putting a five-lane additional to a highway ending in a single merge lane from a defender's point of view. You've got our ways of working that aren't going to change. So that's the bottleneck thing. The consequences piece is, I think, the most interesting. This is going to highlight supply chain risk. And my best advocate for this at the moment is APRA, the Prudential regulator, who I don't normally utter as my favourite regulator, but they've come out really strong telling the banks, look at supply chains. This isn't just about you, but it's your suppliers and it's your suppliers' suppliers. Now, in the old days, let's call it the last 20 or so years I've been in this space, offenders would have to be, you know, really fixated, really skilled. They'd have to work backwards, find the vulnerability, work through, and it took a lot of effort. Mm. People could succeed, clearly, but it was a high effort, high burn game for them. The problem we're facing now will be this avalanche of vulnerabilities in little known bits of software that we don't even know our supplier's supplier is operating, which could have this catastrophic flow-on effect. You know, let's say it's the, I don't know, the compute power for a supplier that is used as a critical part of a piece of critical infrastructure. And if that fails, does the whole system collapse? So we're talking systems of systems now, a complexity that goes beyond the human brain, so we're going to need AI to model it for us, what could go wrong. And so we're in this really weird situation now where I think we will have catastrophic failures in key systems that we rely upon with a speed and complexity that we've never imagined before, all because we've got some LLMs that can write poetry and hack at the same time.
15: What industries do you think are most susceptible at the moment, or what industries would hackers be looking at to get into the supply chain nice and early? You mentioned electricity providers there. What are some other examples?
16: There are two types of hackers we need to worry about. There's nation-state hackers. Nation-states clearly have their strategic interests, so they want to steal stuff largely, usually military and political secrets and other things. They want to steal IP, particularly talking about China, that whole industrial transfer stuff. And, of course, eventually they're going to want to be able to fight and win wars better. So they're going to look to destroy things. So nation-states will have different motives. Criminals, you can strip it back to, I want cash and I want glory. So they go where money is. They want to cause harm to create money, or they want to steal money directly. So, you know, when APRA starts talking about banks, you can see why. But I would say what we are going to suffer will be this weird thing where it seems really left field why certain industries are falling victim to it. We know that the older the equipment is and the older the software is, the more vulnerable things are. It's logical. And we have a lot of industries. Think manufacturing, think that power, think water, think transport. They're often very fine margins and very old equipment. And the real killer is this thing called operational technology. And it's the nexus between IT, your computer, and operational technology. Think machines and switches, where the real vulnerability lies, because that stuff is super old. You can't rip it out and replace it with modern stuff. It's not designed to patch. It's not designed to be exposed to the internet. And hey, we've developed this new tool which can get through the internet faster, through your IT to get to that stuff. That's where the real problem is going to lie.
15: Tony Burke is the Minister for Cybersecurity. I mean, he's the Minister for a lot of things, but he's also the Minister for Cybersecurity. What should he be doing right now? What's your advice for him?
16: Well, he didn't appreciate the last time I gave him some direct advice. I'm going to repeat it just for fun. That was that the Australian government should be lobbying for Australian critical infrastructure to have early access to these tools. The US government started allowing that and then put their foot down, you know, what was that, a week and a half ago or so? Time flies. But clearly, the Australian government needs to be lobbying for that. I would urge the Australian government to do a few things. I would urge them to keep lobbying the US government for early access, that we're a trusted ally and that our critical infrastructure matters as much as theirs, particularly to us. Two, I do like the thought of Australia continuing to work out where it can play a role in AI. And I would also suggest that they need to be really honest with the public. They need to come out and say even stronger that this is a really critical risk and that we will have failure. We're likely to have death. And that sounds really extreme, but pretending that that's not going to happen doesn't protect people. So this is honest stuff. The last thing I'd say is this. Australia was setting up its own AI Safety Institute. The UK, I think it's called the UK AI Security Institute. I may have misnamed it earlier. You know, they're doing groundbreaking world-first research, and we need to be doing the same thing. Last I checked, they were advertising for someone to run it last year. At the pace that the government moves versus the pace that AI moves, just get your skates on. Appoint people, fund them, and then fund them even more, and don't let them be bureaucratic about this. Let them be hardcore working out where Australia can contribute to other Western countries to better protect on a problem that we've created for ourselves.
15: Deaths related to AI-enhanced attacks, where do you think we're going to see that? How do you think we're going to see that eventuate?
16: Where it'll be critical infrastructure failure. Now, I know that sounds extreme, and I know the people that will criticise me for it. I don't pull back from it. I think we've got to speak truth here. And the truth is, and I talk to a lot of CEOs and a lot of directors of boards, and You don't meet many that aren't hyper worried. Not necessarily about their own businesses. It's one of those things where the worried, well, you know, they're doing a lot inside their own businesses, but they understand this supply chain thing and they can't influence it, right? Like, I can't demand to come in and start, and nor do I have the capacity to go in and start inspecting your computers and then saying, name all your suppliers. And then, as you know, that expands out so far. So APRA, again, one of my favorite regulators at the moment, is asking the big banks to help the smaller banks. And then how do you share this? How do you democratize the defense, which is not something we're really good at, right? We're great at competing. And the big CEOs that I talk to in those industries are trying to work out now how to better protect their industry, because a failure in one of those institutions becomes, imagine if, and I'm not predicting this, by the way, but let's say it happened. Let's say a big superannuation company has a problem and that's a $4 trillion investment market. And we saw about a year ago when there was a really minor issue. It's called credential stuffing. Criminals were basically trying to shotgun passwords into superannuation accounts and steal. There was only a few hundred thousand dollars stolen. It wasn't huge, but the reporting around it led to tens of thousands of phone calls to superannuation companies. Imagine if people heard that a small bank had fallen over because of a hack. Imagine the run on banks. We've seen them before. The last thing we need as a country. So they're working out how to democratize the defense when we're every bone in our body tells you to compete. That's hard.
15: Before we let you go, is there anything else that normal people listening to this show, what can we do or should we be doing to help prevent the risk?
16: So for every consumer out there, if it's a household we're talking about, make sure your computer's up to date, make sure your phone's patched. That's all you can do. If you're a business, you need to follow the advice that is on cyber.gov.au about things like segmentation and looking for vulnerabilities and all those other things. Easier written than it is to do, and that's the trouble. That's my five lanes of freeway going into merging into one lane. The advice is great. Doing it is harder, and AI tools can't get us out of this problem. So they talk about doing the basics right. We've never really done the basics right. I've been gainfully employed for 20 years proving that.
15: Yeah.
16: And I've tried to advocate for it for 20 years. My fear is we're giving firearms to the offenders while we're walking around with a club. The asymmetry has got worse, and that's the thing. Asymmetry, speed, and supply chain. That's all your consumers need to remember.
15: Well, on that note, Alistair McGibbon, thanks again for joining us on The Briefing and terrifying the shit out of me, as always.
16: It's always a happy time, and you're welcome.
15: I'll catch you next time. There's a terrible report, that's out.
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3: Hey everyone, relax. This is Willosophy with Will Anderson. I'm Will Anderson from the title of the podcast. And today's guest, Rofe, what a cracking episode I imagine it'll be. I'm doing this introduction before we've actually recorded, but I've known Rofe for 30 years, the entire time I've been doing comedy. We met very early on in our comedy careers and have known each other that entire time. He's 10 days older than I am. Like, we have shared a vintage and a world and a universe, and it is so exciting to actually have him on the podcast. I've been loving this era of Rove's career. Like, he's brilliant on Taskmaster Australia. If you have not watched this most recent series of Taskmaster, he's been touring a live show that's all about his old TV show, Rove Live, which I absolutely adored and loved. And I've been seeing him do stand up and make guest appearances in shows and just be generally funny all over the joint. And I imagine we'll talk about those things. I know he's going to tour his show more in the months and years to come. So make sure that you check out all the details at comedy.com.au or just Google Rove for all the information I bet we're going to talk about in this podcast. Hey, speaking of live shows, I'm going to take a bit of a break from doing live touring, but before I do that, there are some shows, some commitments that I have that I am absolutely going to fulfill and go out in style. So I have 2 weeks in at Brisbane doing my improvised show, What You Talking About, Will. These are my last Brisbane shows for a while. So if you're in Brisbane and you want to come out, these are absolutely fun shows, my favorite shows to do. So 2 weeks in Brisbane, What You Talking About, Will, and then Canberra, my rescheduled shows from earlier on in the year. It's been a bit of a rough year and I've had to reschedule a bunch of shows. So these Canberra shows are the final lot of the rescheduled shows, and then I'll be taking a substantial break from touring. I don't know like how long, but definitely a decent break. So if you want to come out and see me live, this is the last opportunity to do that for a little while. So please come out to the shows, What You Talking About, Will, in Brisbane and Canberra. There will be a link to those shows in the show notes for this, and enjoy this episode, as I'm sure I did, with Rove McManus. Everyone relax, this is Willosophy with Will Anderson. I'm Will Anderson from the title of the podcast, and this is how my show begins. I ask my guests who they are. So who are you?
4: Hello, I'm Rose.
3: Hello, Rose. Thanks for doing my show. You are the kind of, I mean, you've done shows here at Everyone Relax. You have done shows in this feed.
4: Yes.
3: Like in the last couple of weeks, really.
4: Yes, I mean, yes.
3: So it's not like you have actually been missing from this world, and you've been a big part of TOEFOP and other like shows that we've done. You've done things like as part of our world, right? But you've never done Willosophy.
4: No, I have not.
3: And I've
4: long-time
3: always
4: listener, first-time caller.
3: Always wanted to have you on the show, but it just for so many different reasons over the years just didn't work. And sometimes, and so it's so nice to have you here. I've already done the intro. I already said it was good.
4: Oh, fantastic.
3: So it better be. I had some spare time. I was like, you know what? I can lock in. This will be fine.
4: I think I know where we're headed with this.
3: This will be okay.
4: It was like, oh, and watching his eyes light up talking about animals. It's just amazing. It's just amazing. Can't stop him on Doctor Who. Do you have a life philosophy?
3: So that's the, this is where this show started originally. It was like,
4: yeah.
3: Do you have a life philosophy?
4: And it's interesting because obviously I know the show well, and I've often thought about what mine would be. And I don't know, I'm trying to work out how to distill it down. I was raised Catholic. And there's one of the things that they try to press upon you is the idea of treat your neighbor as you would like to be treated yourself, which a lot of them have since forgotten.
3: Mm-hmm.
4: But I feel there's something in that. I like to just define it myself as don't be a dick. That's pretty much what it is for me. The idea of, well, if you behave a certain way to someone that's, you know, particularly negative, would you like it if that came back at you? No. So then just don't be that person. Be a nice person. Be a positive person. Be someone who engages with people and then listens and gives a shit. So I just put that down to not being a dick.
3: So what I'm

0: I'm glad. I disagree. No, I disagree. This is awful. I'm going to have to re-record the intro.
1: I'm glad.
0: I'm doing an outro. Incorrect. No, what I was going to say is I'm glad that we are having this conversation now.
1: Oh, yeah.
0: Because I do think that you've always believed that to be true. But it feels to me, just in my outside observance, that you are wearing with a comfort where you are in your life.
1: Yes.
0: More so than I have perceived externally for years. Is that fair?
1: That is very, very fair. And I've noticed it myself. Mm. And I still get it a lot from people about, you know, the nice guy label. And I don't know whether it's because I'm older and more established in the same way that whatever comes my way professionally, like criticism or negativity, I find it's very easy to brush off because, you know, if I was starting out and someone said you're not very good or not very funny, you would probably take it to heart more. Mm-hmm. Whereas now I go,
0: yeah,
1: strong disagree. I've been pretty successful and I have a lot of shiny awards that would say otherwise, and just success. And I know in myself enough that that doesn't bother me. And I feel that that's come my way as well with the idea of, oh, geez, he's really nice. Like for a while, that was something I probably tried to rally against in some way because it seemed like it was almost a negative mm-hmm. statement for people to make about me. But now I find it easy. It's very easy to do. And I find it very comforting and very calming to live my day to day like that. And I have found as I'm getting older, and I don't know whether it's because I'm a parent, because I'm a man of a certain age, and I'm very self-aware of my position in the world as a white cis male, that I've had it pretty good. I still get it pretty good. And so I find it very comforting to be able to just spend my day-to-day like that. And, yeah, it's something I've even become very self-aware of in the last couple of years in particular, that I am more actively embracing that side of myself and trying to pay it forward as best I can.
0: So I've been loving, like, I've seen a lot of your work recently. You know, I saw your live show, which was, and the name of it now is just
1: Tonight's Guest. Colon, Rove McManus. Yeah, okay.
0: So it's reflections on Rove Live, your talk show. And it's so beautifully nostalgic, like, you know, in a genuine, like, takes us back to not just a time in your life, which is a show like that could be like, I'm going back to a time in my life. But it's not really about that. It's about taking us back to a time in the world where things felt a little different to they feel now. Like,
1: yeah.
0: And I don't mean this in a, you can't say anything anymore. You know that, you understand. I don't mean that. But would a show that had the tone of your Tonight Show exist in today's, like, entertainment?
1: No, I don't know that. Well, I think the tone could. I think there's so much more to it that needs to exist as well. Yeah. I think you need the support of the people making it. The fact that we were on 40 weeks of the year, the fact that we were allowed to grow, because when we started, taking aside the year we did at Channel 9, our first year, 11 o'clock at night, a weird sort of hybrid show that was part Tonight Show, part sketch comedy, we would break out into us playing ourselves in scripted pieces. Other times it was funny wigs and mustaches. And then you'd just be a host welcoming a guest and talking to them as yourself. So putting that to one side, when we moved to Channel 10 on our second year, I think people who hadn't seen that show heard good things about it after the fact. We were nominated for 2 Logies after 10 weeks on air. And I think people came in with very high expectations of this show that would change their life with this guy who's the next big thing. And then they just kind of went, oh, it's fine. And so what helped is that we had a network who were like, no, we believe in this show and we believe in you. And you find your feet and we'll be here to catch you if you fall, for the first probably 12 months of that show. I cannot see another show like that being allowed to exist and grow in that sort of nurturing way nowadays. And the fact that we, even if it, you, the idea of being okay is just almost not acceptable anymore. There's so much on offer. To break through, you have to be better than that. And you can get to that, but it's not easy to do nowadays. I don't know how people would. Plus, you'd be told you've got 6 episodes to do it, and you need to come in on episode 1 and knock it out of the park. Otherwise, we probably won't renew it. So I think that despite the tone of it and the positivity of it, would almost be irrelevant because it wouldn't be given the chance to even blossom.
0: It does feel to me, and that's the thing that I find. So, Gruen, we've been on air for 19 years now, right? Still haven't done as many episodes of the show as we did of The Glass House.
1: Wow, really?
0: Yeah, we did 216 of The Glass House, and well, we only do like 10 or 12 a year of Gruen. So, like, it's
1: amazing.
0: Right? Like, because there used to be this sort of quantity of shows. You know, we were on for 40 weeks of the year,
1: mm-hmm.
0: and that just doesn't really exist for those style of shows, any of those style of shows anymore. So you might have a Tonight Show, a Sam Pang or whatever it might be, but it's got 10 weeks or 8 weeks or whatever. And then, oh, by the way, yeah, we're going to do it again. But like, you know, 6 months from now when you've kind of forgotten
1: exactly
0: that it's back on, and then you'll realize that it's on halfway through the series. And then, you know, there isn't that idea of, it does feel to me that if you're going to commission something for one series, you should be almost required to commission it for 2.
1: Yeah.
0: You know, like, okay, we're going to give you the one and we'll see what you got wrong, and then we'll give you a second go at having a first impression.
1: But also it's the gap in between to even try to get better at it. It's like, you know, you starting out doing stand-up, it's like you could start doing stand-up, start to get good at it, and then it's like someone telling you, okay, now you got to take 6 months off or 12 months off, and then you can come back and continue. It's like, no, you kind of need to keep at it until you get good. And then when you are good, then you can afford to take the break. New shows, like you were saying, like, yeah, you get 6 eps and then you can come back maybe in 8 months time or this time next year with another 6. And yeah, by the time you get your air miles up and you're good at it, you'd have to be 19 years in.
0: And,
1: so you're just getting good at Gruen. Is that what I'm hearing?
0: That is actually true. I think that is actually true. I honestly do believe in the last maybe 3 years, I've got good at doing the show, and I'd done it for 16 years before that. So I am, all right. Okay. So I'm interested in I want to start with like the reflections on the live show,
1: mm-hmm.
0: About the TV show, because I want to know even why did you decide that was a show that you wanted to do?
1: Well, I had been, I'd been doing a few gigs. I was asked to be on a comedy panel where most of the stories I was telling, you know, when you're getting asked about, you know, times things go wrong or whatever.
0: Mm-hmm.
1: And so I was on with Janelle Koenig, who's a WA stand-up, and Pete Roseland. And so everyone was kind of drawing from different experiences. And I found a lot of the stuff I was referencing ended up being TV stuff. Like, to me, the jeopardy of something going wrong on a stand-up stage is not as catastrophic as it might seem. So I was going to, well, there's, you know, a time when you're doing a live TV show where this has happened and you have to think on your feet because there is no room for error, really, because, you know, all eyes are on you and you really feel the weight of the moment that you're stuck in at the time. And when we got off stage, I had Pete Roseland said to me, he said, I don't even know why the two of us were there. I could have listened to your stuff all day. And then I got asked to do a corporate not long after that, which was talking about business stuff. And so I was trying to talk about that side of what I do, although I don't really see myself as being a business person. And then at the end of the talk I had to give, there was a question and answer section. And most of the people wanted, who was your favorite guest? Tell me a story about this happening. And I remember this.
0: Not a lot of follow-up questions on your business advice.
1: No, surprisingly not. And so I just, and then suddenly I realized, oh yeah, there's a lot of stories. And then same thing doing the project. We do at the end of the project, you do hey, any questions from the audience? And people would ask again about, you know, you're all doing a live show and tell me about this or tell me about that. And I found I was referencing my Rove Live days because for the project that there was, again, I didn't feel the jeopardy of a very well-planned and executed show that was live purely for the news reasons of it, not for the anything can happen and probably will of it all.
0: Oh, Rove, to the point where I was recently asked, have you ever done any live TV? And I said to that person, no, I never would do live TV. And then someone went, didn't you like host the project like dozens of times? And I was like, oh, yeah, that, I guess that was live.
1: Yeah.
0: But it didn't feel live because it was so...
1: It may have been pre-recorded for what it was. So anyway, all these stories started coming out and I thought, oh, it feels like maybe that's a good idea for a show. I'd seen Judith Lucy do an audience with one of the first comedy specials I think I ever watched was an audience with Billy Connolly. Yeah. So he does an hour of stand-up in a TV studio with, I think it was a regular thing that one of the UK channels did, where there would be a celebrity, they would tell some stories in front of an audience that was filled with celebrities and a few punters. And then at the end of their section where they tell their life story, the audience gets to ask questions. And of course, with Billy Connolly, that was a big part of the thrill of watching him. Not only is he an excellent storyteller as he's talking about growing up and how he got into the business, but then watching, you know, Michael Parkinson's in the audience and Clive James is in the audience and all these very popular British celebrities who are asking him these questions, and watching him bounce off that was one of the first comedy specials I ever watched over and over and over again. So I thought, oh, there's probably something in a show like that. So that was the initial idea. And then after a while, I thought, well, if I'm telling the stories, I wanted to be sure that I wasn't getting asked the same thing every time from the audience. So I was talking to fellow comedian and friend Justin Hamilton, and he said, well, why don't you cover off the topics first before everybody else? I literally had planned, I'll do maybe 10 minutes of stand-up, and then it's just a Q&A.
0: Just Q&A, yeah.
1: Which would be fun, except I thought, yeah, but me getting excited by the idea of the unpredictability of what's the audience going to ask you may not happen, because if I do ask people, if people say, can I ask you something, it's always going to be, who was your favorite guest? Yeah. Or tell me when something went wrong. So if I cover that off, then great. And then I thought, well, if I'm covering off that, I should probably show the clips that I want to show. And then before I knew it, that was kind of the backbone of the show, was showing clips and then telling the stories behind them. And as I would look up something, it would trigger an idea or a story in my head. And that's kind of how I built the show, and then found, oh shit, the Q&A part is becoming a bit of an albatross around my neck, because I need more time in a tight 1 hour festival show. I'm struggling to make all this fit.
0: I'd love to see the show outside of festivals,
1: which will happen,
0: because I think it just, the hour was not enough. That was my only criticism of it, was like, I was just like, yeah, because it's also broken up by you going to clips, and these clips are also often some of the funniest people in the world being hilarious.
1: They've got built-in laughs. It's so great.
0: But you don't feel exhausted in the same way as if you're getting all that same amount of comedy all delivered from the one person.
1: Yes,
0: it really does. You know, there's a texture to it that you could easily, like, you could watch 2 hours of it. I'm not suggesting it should be 2 hours, but you could. Like, yep. It's one of those shows that's built a bit for, I'd love to hear another anecdote about another thing that happened and another person, and see that clip. When Adam and I did our, 20 years since we had finished up the radio tour that we did again recently, one of the things that I found really fun about that was revisiting a time in my life that had been very special to me, but without any of the nerves and tensions and paranoias and et cetera that there were in me when I was actually doing that.
1: Okay. Interesting.
0: Because, you know, you're like, you're younger, you're ambitious, you've got that fear, you don't know what's going to happen, you know, like. Going back to be able to do that without any of that, now that it's all done,
1: yeah.
0: Was there any of that? It doesn't feel
1: like
0: an alien concept to you.
1: Yeah, I had two things that came out from watching a lot of the stuff. Number one was I was really happy with, when I would watch something, how I didn't look back at it and go, oh man, yeah, I wish I had of enjoyed that at the time. Like, I didn't watch all the clips and think to myself that it was a wonderful time that I, you know, you don't know what it's, what you've got till it's gone type of thing. I'm finding the audience in a way maybe feel it more than I do when they're watching stuff. It does feel like afterwards there's a sense of, I wish we had something like that again, or we missed the show, or we miss you in that way. But when I was watching, I was just like, yeah, it was fun. Man, it was such good fun. And I'm astounded that we even got to do it when we started, you know, a bunch of 20-year-old nobodies.
0: I mean, it's incredible when you think about it.
1: Yeah.
0: The idea that, like, and a commercial network.
1: Yeah, and at the time too, like, the number one network when that mattered.
0: Yeah.
1: You know, it really was a big deal. And we were on at 11 o'clock at
0: 11 o'clock at night. I mean, even idea that they were running an original program at 11 o'clock at night.
1: For that reason, with the idea of let's do this off-Broadway, and we were live at 11 o'clock at night. That's the other part of it. It was so fun to do. And even that, because it got taken away from us so quickly, I don't remember looking back and, again, feeling like there were missed opportunities. It was all just not even nostalgic, but it was just it was a wonderful trip to go on to sift through the clips. And there's a lot of stuff that I forgot we even did, which was part of the fun. But the second part of it was I found it and have found it so cathartic to perform the show, because what I'm getting back from the audience is quite incredible. Because as much as I maybe felt it was a bit for me, because when we finished the show, as much as we did go to the States, and I mention it as part of the show, for most people it ended at the end of our run at Channel 10 in 2009. And in doing that, I, at the time, for a whole lot of different reasons, went, that's when I want to finish. Our contract was up anyway. And but I didn't want to tell anyone, because I didn't want the attention. I didn't want to do a Colbert. I didn't want to do an Ellen Oprah.
0: Why?
1: Attention of it all. I just didn't want that, because a big part of the reason why I decided to stop was there was a lot of attention on me at the time. That was like the peak of, which I hadn't really sort of thought about until someone asked about it as part of the question one night, like someone asking about why I did sort of finish it up. But it was like, that was the height of people parked outside my house. If I step outside, it's everywhere you go. It's paparazzi. It's a lot. It's a lot. And that's not why I got into doing any of this. And it had escalated. And I think, you know, I'd lost my wife a few years before, my first wife, Belinda, and I think I hadn't properly given myself a chance to grieve with all of that. And then I was in a new relationship that was really under the spotlight. And then we've come back into the show, and the show became probably the biggest it's ever been when we moved to Sunday nights. And so I think a lot of that just sort of, I felt I need to stop now. And plus a little bit of, if I stop now, I don't, that way we won't run the show into the ground, because there are some shows that I had been a fan of that I felt outstayed their welcome. And unfortunately, you look back and
0: the Country Practice you're talking about, right?
1: I mean, once Molly dies, what
0: it's
1: is
0: like
1: there?
0: Should have rolled credits.
1: What is there? Doris the pig can't carry the load on her own.
0: Molly's down. Fatso can't get this done.
1: Just leave it. Gosh, trying to watch him with his little claws, trying to perform surgery. So it was just, I'm going to do the last show. This is wild to think about. I started my final show saying not just the last show of the year, but the last show ever. Uh-huh. Nobody knew. Anyone working on the show, I told everybody, because everybody knew our contract was up, that we hadn't renegotiated a deal yet. And so it was like, I'm not guaranteeing next year for anybody. So if something comes up, take it. I think it was only in the last maybe week or 2 weeks that our staff knew. Our crew didn't know till the night of. And there was a few key people that I called maybe the day before. But otherwise, it was on the night itself. That was it. So this show, at a time where I can accept it, has come along for people to give me all that attention and goodwill. Yeah. And I will very graciously and humbly take it because I couldn't have done that 15 years ago.
0: Yeah, that's nice, isn't it?
1: It is. It is. Like, so this show has become the victory lap that I didn't do with we're finishing the show in 12 months' time or 6 months' time.
0: Well, I can't remember the exact wording, but I saw the show on the very first night you did it in, I believe, in January in Perth. And I remember messaging you afterwards just to say, like, how much fun everybody in the foyer had. Like, you know, like, my main takeaway was, I just knew, I was like, oh, people are just going to, this is going to make people very happy. Cause you could just, people were so buzzed by being taken back to a time that was clearly so important in their lives. But also there was that joy of, and I wonder if this has surprised you, of people who could not have possibly been watching the show when it was on, coming along to see the show, either brought by parents or some curiosity through watching other things you've done and never having got to really see the show, but wanting to, I mean, there was definitely people in the room who were not, you know, of viewing age when you were making that show.
1: Yeah. Yeah. The crossover's been interesting because there's also, like, I do gigs with comedians who are only in their twenties who caught maybe the last few years of the show when they were younger or they were allowed to watch it with their parents. I get a lot of, I used to watch it through the crack in the door. Yeah. I was meant to be in bed, but I could hear my parents having a good time and I would sit and watch your show, even though I was meant to be in bed type of thing. But one of the best reviews I got was from my niece's friend. So my niece is in her late 20s. Mm-hmm. She brought a friend of hers I'd never met before, who afterwards came up and gave me the biggest hug and went, oh my God, that was amazing. Pause. I still have no idea who you are, but I'm going to tell my mum. Uh-huh. And I said, yeah, we should get a photo because mum's going to be very excited by this. Yeah. But for someone who had zero clue of who I was, am, will be in the future, saw the show and still just went, holy shit, that was incredible. Says it's not just the nostalgia hit of it. There is more to it that I probably had never, ever expected to be there.
0: How did you decide what the tone of it would be? Because there's a world in which you throw in a few more scandalous stories. You touch on why you, like, there's one that, you know, like, it's not that scandalous at the end of it, but, like, is a nod towards, you know, something going wrong in that regard or whatever it might be. But, it, you know, you kind of steer away from going, like, oh, here's the real dirt on who the worst guest was or whatever.
1: Yeah.
0: Was that that's just who you are? That was a really intentional
1: thought?
0: It's who
1: I am.
0: Thought.
1: I feel there's a little bit of, there is, the spine of the show is my top five in no particular order guests. Which a lot of that is, well, that's a good guess comes from they gave you a great moment or moments. And so that's where that has come from. Because, again, I know that's what I'm going to get asked. Yeah. So you go, well, top three is difficult. Yeah. So I give the number as five, but even then there's the original version of the show, which we'll probably come back into it. There, towards the end, I do put in a special mentions. For those who can't, otherwise I can't find a way of getting them in.
0: Yeah.
1: But I knew a lot of it would also come with the other side of that, because people do, you do get asked a lot about who were the worst. And I get why, but at the same time, there's a joke I make, which wasn't in the show that you saw, but I get towards the end and I do say, hey, look, I've been talking about the best, so I know you're all thinking who's the worst, who's the worst. And I do, which is very honest, put forward Big Brother contestants.
0: Yeah.
1: And I have felt audiences kind of deflate a bit when I set it up because they're waiting for, okay, let's find out who. And when I put that forward, it kind of comes off. I even had someone in the in one of the shows in Melbourne in the Q&A section. The question she wanted was, like, she said, we feel you pussied out of the worst guest. So tell us who the worst is. And I made the point of, well, I gave you a pretty good answer and it's an honest answer. Yeah. I did not like Big Brother housemates. The further we got into the years of having them on, I would much rather just drag someone out of the audience and talk to them than someone who is a network obligation and we would otherwise have moved on from having them on the show. When we moved from being midweek to coming back on Sunday nights, one of the provisors I had to the head of the network, when he's like, would you do Sundays? I said, that means no more Big Brother housemates, because they get evicted on a Sunday, which means we don't have to have them on, right? Okay. And he's like, yeah. And I said, cool. Then,
0: say Sunday.
1: Because I was done with it at that point. So this, so I thought, I know that the audience goes, that's a cop out. But the legitimate answer is, I've met some people that were disappointing, I guess. And I was talking it through with Dave Callan. He came to one of the shows and I was like, I still feel like the audience is expecting something more from him. But then you go, well, what are you really wanting to hear? And I've started to add this to the show now. Is it because what you want to hear is, you know, Jennifer Aniston's a bitch, or, you know, this person who, you know, I think is a snob, I need to know that they are to help just, or, you know, this heartthrob is really, you know, gay behind the scenes. Like, what is it? You want that to help you feel better about the fact that, is it not good to hear that, no, Jennifer Aniston's a delight. She's a very lovely person. And everything you see is what you get. But also, everyone's nice to the host. I have seen, like, some people, you know,
0: that's
1: maybe,
0: right. It's like, to ask me who I heard was mean to the assistant who was dealing with them.
1: Yeah. Or I put forward, you know, Nikki Hilton, not Paris Hilton, her sister Nikki. Well, is that an interesting name? There are some international comedians we had on who I looked up to until they were on the show and thought they were better than us.
0: Yeah.
1: That was disappointing, but they were great on camera. And then
0: what I would say is that, like, there's a world in which, like, you say to the audience, that disappointment you felt when my answer was Big Brother contestants was also the disappointment I felt when we were told we had a Big Brother. You know, I've given you the most accurate answer.
1: But there's a story that I took out, which is about Harrison Ford. We had Harrison Ford on the show, and for a long time people said he was difficult. Yeah. I'm like, he wasn't difficult. Everyone knows and loves him now for being a curmudgeon.
0: Yeah.
1: That's all he was.
0: Yeah.
1: And if you knew that at the time, what we got was a great Harrison Ford. Mm. He was great fun. And even watching that interview back, I look at it going, he's fantastic. He's playing this dry straight man, and I'm leaning into it and acting downtrodden. And then there's a story behind that afterwards of a really lovely gesture that he did for me after the show, which I will put in back into the show. But it's just, I know that, for example, the story that you're alluding to of the one time I had to apologize to a guest for something I did that I felt bad about is, not surprisingly, the one story of all the shows that I have done where reviewers or media people have come, that's the only story that's made it out of the show, the only one. To the point where I did a recent interview where they said, oh, now apparently there was a time where you had to apologize for this. So that's the story that gets fed, not the, oh, here's a great Steve Carell story where he shows what a nice guy he is. Or here's a funny anecdote about a sketch where Rove reveals for the first time the celebrity that everybody thought was in it is not the celebrity at all. It's a lookalike. Like, all this sort of stuff isn't the takeaway. And so I didn't want to feed that negativity by putting it in the show.
0: Can I ask about, I'm just fascinated because I watched it, and when you're so good at doing something like that, which you are, and again, it's something that I've just been reminded of while watching you on Taskmaster, which I want to get to in a minute, but is just that you are so talented at being on live television, like knowing where a camera is, knowing how you're presenting yourself, how you're holding your body, what the shapes are of what you are doing. Like, we used to joke about it all the time on, like, Glasshouse when they were trying to get me to do something where they'd be like, hey, can you hold this thing where the camera is? Like, you know, whereas, like, you would be interviewing, like, a band on one side of the table, and meanwhile, you grab the CD that you're meant to be plugging because the camera's over the other side of the table, and you, like, continue eye contact with this person, and you would place this CD over exactly, like, mid-frame so this camera could get this, like, perfect locked-off shot on this CD, and you have this... because you're not born with the capacity to be able to host a live TV show.
1: No.
0: And so where does that come from?
1: That's a very good question.
0: How do you learn how to do stuff like that? Because I've hosted stuff for years, and developed none of those skills.
1: it's really funny because I didn't know what I wanted to do when I was younger. Like your year 12 high school yearbook, you write down what you want to do when you leave school. I had actor/cartoonist. I like to draw. I've always been able to draw. It's the one thing I've been very capable of without needing any kind of training or anything.
0: Led
1: like
0: to
1: that.
0: One of the cockiest, loveliest moments on
1: what
0: Taskmaster.
1: A flex, though.
0: Great. I mean, it was great.
1: But also, there was no need for me to do it that quickly.
0: Yeah.
1: In my head, it was like, I'm first.
0: Nah.
1: Doesn't matter.
0: No, Tamsin turned to me. She was like, he stopped going. And I was like, oh, no, he's done.
1: Yeah. Because even Cashman's like, what's going on? And I was like, I'm done.
0: You haven't been eliminated.
1: I had you can see it if you watch it. If you watch it back, I posted an edit of it where the adrenaline rush I got from, and I looked back down at like, I've nailed this. I don't care. Do I need to add anything more? I've got time. No.
0: Adding things would ruin it.
1: Yeah.
0: This is the moment.
1: Yeah. I need everyone to know this is all I did in the time that I did it.
0: In the time that I had. Yeah, exactly.
1: Well, because we did, there was the paint.
0: I mean, it came out as if you'd had it printed on the ball. Like, it was so good.
1: So that was there.
0: Yeah, cartoonist.
1: I wanted to do that. I thought I would do something in animation.
0: Yes.
1: There was no outlet for that. I enjoyed comedy, grew up loving comedy, watching comedy, had been a performer. I got into acting, you know, after school drama classes type of thing when I was about 7. And then when I was in high school, did our final year, senior year production, we did a drama that I was one of the leads in, which was fine but not fulfilling. And then I did later that year so we were year 12, year 11s also did a senior production that we were asked to help fill out the cast of. So they get the leads and we do some of the smaller roles. I had a smaller role in that, but that was a comedy, like a real over the top farce.
0: Mm-hmm.
1: And there was one performance where a guy, a fellow performer, forgot his line. And I was looking at him and I could see he didn't have it. So I improvised a line, and because it was a comedy and I was playing this very over-the-top character, it came very easily to just throw something out there. Uh-huh. It got a massive laugh straight into my veins and I just went, great.
0: Yeah.
1: And so I filled but also the line was delivered to him to make sure, to help trigger his next line, hopefully, but certainly to say, it's yours when you're ready. I've given the attention on you to hopefully work your way back onto the script. But that was the moment where I went, it's comedy. It's not acting. It's comedy. Okay, well, now how do I, quote unquote, do comedy? So when I finished high school, I was with a bunch of mates and I was working in a bottle shop during the day and they would come in and we'd just talk comedy. We'd watch comedy. We'd share tapes, videotapes with each other. We started writing, tried to get into radio, doing sketches. That led to doing a live sketch at a comedy room where we just absolutely ate the biggest shit sandwich on stage. It was.
0: Do you remember what the sketch was?
1: I do remember. It was a doctor's office, doctor's surgery. And I can't remember the actual gags. There was a bit of, I think what happened was, I know at one point the doctor drinks the guy's urine sample.
0: Yeah, good fun stuff.
1: Massive spit take. Brilliant. But it was also, there was a little bit of, Python-esque absurdity to it as well, you know, this parrot's dead type of thing. So there was a bit of that plus just drink and piss.
0: Yeah.
1: So it didn't work, but also the audience, it was silenced. Like they're not even, it was talking. It was like, they're not even paying attention.
0: Wow.
1: And this is the first gig I've ever done. But it led to writing for, thankfully there was one of the older comics there said, hey, look, I'm writing for a university review. They need some comedians. If you guys write sketches, that'd be really helpful. And that's where I learned to, I first got up to perform something and it worked and that got laughs. But all of that led to me going, obviously, into stand-up as our trio became a double act, became us going our separate ways. But stand-up was never came naturally to me. I love stand-up. I feel I've gotten much better at it in the last couple of years. I finally worked out my voice and what I think an audience wants of me on stage, which was a big hurdle for me for a while.
0: And what is that, do you think?
1: What do they want?
0: Well, what do they want and what is your voice?
1: Well, I used to struggle for a while. I'd have sort of iffy gigs, and it was Tegan Hickenbotham came to one, she was at one of them. And I was like, geez, that was just weird. It was just a weird, you know, I came out, didn't, you know, my opening line didn't quite get much. And so I tried to do something else and then that didn't work. And so I was just chasing my tail. And that was kind of where I was at for a long time. And this is after I've been on the telly. So for a while there, that should just make it easier. But she was the one who pointed out to me. She said, the first like couple of gags that you had, she said, they're not paying attention. They're just getting used to the fact that you're there. Mm-hmm. You're standing there in front of them, talking to them. So that was quite eye-opening for me to go, oh, okay. And then from there I've realized, and then moving to Perth post-COVID, I was up a lot more, performing a lot more. And in doing so, I just got really comfortable with crowd work and the notes between the notes, which is like, that's what, to get to your point, was what I loved about hosting TV. Yeah. It wasn't following the script. It was, here's the beats. As I used to say, you've got the toys, but how you play with them is up to you. And so I now have worked out that's how I can channel what worked for me as a TV host into doing stand-up. So when I was doing stand-up, I was like, yeah, this is something. I don't think I'm going to be a full-time touring comedian. I don't see that that's my end goal. But I know it's not acting, because following the same script every night doesn't interest me. So there's something in between. I just don't know what it is yet. And then I became aware of David Letterman and watching those sorts of shows. So then I got asked to do something for Channel 31.
0: So Channel 31 is a community television network in Melbourne.
1: All volunteers.
0: I mean, incredible.
1: A lot of students, a lot of arts students who are studying media.
0: And an incredible list of names that have actually, like, you know, gone through Channel 31 along the way to make shows. But how did you end up at Channel 31?
1: Well, I was doing a stand-up spot at our favourite room, Elbow Grease, when we were starting out. And there was a woman by the name of Amber Kane, still one of my dearest friends in the world, who ended up coming to work for me on the show that we did. So she was producing this 31 pilot, and she said, we need a stand-up. I like what you do. Obviously, you know, it's very broad, probably very clean stuff, very user-friendly.
0: TV, something we can put on TV.
1: Yeah, exactly.
0: As opposed to all this other shit that I'm seeing in comedy clubs that we cannot broadcast, even on Channel 31.
1: So she said, will you come and do a stand-up spot? And then the night before, I was asked to come up with something around the news. They said, we want you to do a segment after your stand-up spot. You come and sit at the desk with the host and maybe just have some news stories that you can bounce off with him. So I did that. And then the pilot went well. As I tell the story, although I have heard from the guy who was the host, and obviously that in his memory, this is not how it went.
0: Okay.
1: But what I was told is they liked the pilot, didn't think the host was the right fit, but they liked what I did. So they said, if the show goes ahead, will you host it? And I said, I'd love to. That'd be great. And it wasn't until I did the first show that I went, oh, this is it. This is what I've been looking for. And it honestly just came so naturally that, and not in a way that sometimes I see with other hosts, they're performing in a way that they think a host needs to be.
0: Mm-hmm.
1: And it's not really them. It's
0: not organic to.
1: Yeah. It's you're pretending to be comfortable instead of just being comfortable.
0: And that's what is interesting to me about the way that you present on screen, is that there is a precision to it that looks like rehearsed, but doesn't feel like someone who looks rehearsed. Does that make, like, as in, like, you know, it looks like somebody who just hits things naturally, knows, you know, how to frame something, how to hit something, where to see, where to look at the right time. That's just from the experience of doing it, of knowing this is all just all the bits of you came together into this thing that was kind of built to do that.
1: Yeah. And also because it was live, like you were saying, it's all volunteers, it's secondhand, borrowed, sometimes stolen equipment. So if anything's going to go wrong, it's going to go wrong there.
0: Yeah.
1: And so I learned on my feet in real time. And I loved it. I absolutely loved it and still do. I obviously miss it, but I'm also very aware that it's not something that really exists anymore anyway. It's like, I don't know, I've never met a dodo, but they were probably pretty cool, funny birds to watch walking around. It's a bit like that. It's like they're almost doing that is almost an extinct species.
0: Yeah.
1: You know, you can actually see the species of talk show host is dying out.
0: Yeah, they're shutting it down.
1: Yeah. It's scary to watch, but at the same time, you're like, oh, I don't know. There's of all the different types of shows there have been that have come and gone, it's one of the first to kind of go institutions-wise. There's still game shows. There's still scripted shows. There's scripted dramas. There's scripted comedies. The sort of entertainment shows, variety was like the backbone of television when it started. And now I can't even name one off the top of my head, really.
0: Do you think that we have lost something in this era? And I don't know. I don't have a firm opinion on this. I probably have a bit of a firm opinion on this. But this idea of variety itself, right?
1: Mm.
0: You know, the variety pack of cereals that you would get, you are almost in a way forced to eat them all. You might start with the Cocoa Pops on your holiday and the Fruit Loops, but you're also going to have to eat the
1: Sultana brand.
0: Right?
1: F*** you, Sultana brand. Yeah.
0: But there are some people who just, like, you know, wanted their Sultana brand and they buy a big thing of Sultana brand and just have Sultana brand. And we live in a world now where people are less likely to buy the variety pack. You know, get your five weekly, you know, DVDs that you're going to get and have to watch them all. You just go off and watch the thing that is, I like this, and that's what the algorithm says too. You like this, and so I'm going to serve you more and more of this and less of this, whereas a variety show is in its very essence a bit of the opposite of that, which is if you like stand-up, yeah, you might get some, but you're also going to, like, if you like actors, you might get some.
1: Yeah.
0: If you get music, you'll get some. But, like, what we're going to do is present all of this together. And, you know, and next week is going to be a completely different actor or guest or whatever as well. Like, so you've got to like the concept of someone being interviewed rather than, you know, like there's all these things that, like, I think are almost not what our times are about. And yet I feel like we've lost something from sometimes you discover the best things from having to sit through the second guest to get to the musical act.
1: Yeah, but in some respects it's a perfect style of show for the way we live now anyway.
0: Yeah.
1: It's all in tiny little segments. Like you look back and go, okay, well, you could have, you know, picking a random episode from a random era, be like, okay, so you had a monologue at the start, but then like Pete would show you funny stuff off the internet. Mm-hmm. Then Carrie would deliver news, but with gags, like a Weekend Update type of thing on SNL. Then we would have a guest who would be on in, you know, maybe one or two different sections. Then Hamish and Andy might do a hidden camera thing. Then, you know, we've got a stand-up on. And then here's another guest, maybe not as well-known, but then also here's a band. Like, it's all there for you to just take the little pieces and chop it up and send it out to the world anyway, which is the attention span most of us have now anyway. So part of the big loss I find is also, like, my music taste is not as broad or as refined a palette as it was then, because I was listening to a lot of stuff. We had a lot of bands on. I think a lot of people found music through our show or comedians through our show. So it wasn't just the show itself. It's just even just a show like that, for the service it provided was something that I also now, I wish there was a something that I could watch or listen to that says, hey, by the way, here's the movies that's out this week. Here's a TV show you might be interested in. Here's a really funny stand-up, and here's a song from a band that you might want to listen to the full album of in a concise, compact, easy-to-swallow, you know, box that tastes better than Sultana brand. I would love to have something like that. But it boggles my mind in some ways that it's the powers that be have decided this is a show that doesn't need to exist anymore.
0: Or maybe it is because of the very reason you're saying, is that the algorithmic feed is kind of, you flick through your feed and you see the stand-up thing and the pranks on the internet and the band playing a live music and whatever, and you just curate your own variety shows
1: every
0: day in a way.
1: And also I think the ability to just
0: be the shared culture. That's, I think, what I care more about is less about the idea of how people are consuming things, but more about what we've lost by not consuming things together.
1: Yeah. Yeah. It was a nice, you know, I still get people who'll talk about, you know, the segment we had called Flick Your Switch, where you put a live camera on a street or a suburb or whatever.
0: And I was messed up. Sorry, I completely misunderstood what that segment was about. I was like, this is pretty edgy.
1: I was hoping this wasn't my suburb that you're filming, because I am flicking my switch furiously.
0: Everyone goes and publicly, and then we turn on lights in my suburbs.
1: And then we turn on the lights and see who we catch out.
0: Come on.
1: And then win a prize.
0: Flick your switch.
1: And then they say, what the? But it was like people go, oh, it was the fact that you could get people who were watching the show in real time to turn their lights on and off to show that they were at home.
0: We're all in on something together.
1: Yeah, and even if it wasn't my suburb, the idea that maybe it would be next time, or, you know, that it was a wonderful shared experience. And that's a hard thing to get nowadays, because shows have to be so good so quickly that even if they are, you know, what is it? 6-8 eps maybe of something that you get. For most people, they'll devour that in a weekend. So that shared experience isn't there. And I know it's all a bit, you know, old guys talking about the way things used to be, but it's also just a fact of that's exactly what it is.
0: I'm not telling anybody what they should be doing, but I'm not even saying what this shared experience that we should all have should be. And it still gets fulfilled through sport. The World Cup's on as we're talking. Like, people find other ways to have shared. But every time we do, every time the office gets together and has this shared experience around the teams you're going to follow in the World Cup or whatever, you go, this is good. This feeling that we all have, like doing something together that is fun and frivolous, or a shared experience or a conversation we can all have together, is a good thing that human beings, I don't know. Like,
1: I think we all like shows, that, for sure.
0: Those shows were a very good, like a weekly or a nightly variety show is just a great conduit for, here's what's in the news, here's the band that's in the country.
1: Yeah, but it's also just so difficult now to think, you know, you could be by tomorrow, if you have been flat out and there's so much, you know, obviously there's a lot of everything. So the idea that if you missed the show tonight, that if you haven't watched it, like, especially in the States, it's every day, you're already behind from last night before you even have the chance to get ahead for tonight. So the fact that we're on once a week, also in prime time, was the other thing. We weren't a late night show. People think of it as a late night show, but it was once a week, gave you a little bit of a chance to catch up on something. But I felt like there was something in, you'd watch it and then you would talk about it the next day with people, especially when we're on a Sunday.
0: Yeah. Did you see? That would be a topic of conversation for people.
1: Yeah. So, you know, but I'm the same. I watch and consume everything the same way as everybody else does. And so I get it. I don't have an answer for it, because there isn't one. You know, it just is what it is. Yeah.
0: It's just sad that time has passed. I guess that's all I'm saying, is it's sad that time has passed. And I think that's part of the joy of people coming to see your show as well, as they get to go back to a time that they are nostalgic for and enjoy and wish was still around. And we probably all understand why it isn't.
1: Mm.
0: It doesn't mean that we can't be sad that it isn't.
1: Yeah, sure. You know? Sure. Yeah.
0: I think both of those things can be true at the same time.
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0: Let's talk about Taskmaster. Because
1: okay.
0: I just, like, we spoke before you went to do Taskmaster.
1: Yes, yes, yes.
0: And I remember just thinking, there's nothing I can tell you about this show that you really need to hear other than, yeah, some mechanical behind-the-scenes things, because there's never been someone in the history of, like, this is a show designed for you. It is just full of joy and the capacity to be able to perform in those moments and own, you know, like, I just think you're doing such a great job.
1: Well,
0: like,
1: thank you very much.
0: You know, Tamsin, my partner, and I have been watching it together, and she's not, like, you know, again, she's not as familiar with the rest of your work, perhaps, and, like, you know, in that same way, doesn't have that same connection. And it's just, like, loved it. Just have thought that you have just been brilliant, like, you know, incredible. Like, just.
1: It's, well, as you well know, it's so fun to do. It is creative, the most creatively fulfilling and creatively exhausting thing I think I've ever done, because of the way it gets compressed into a day.
0: What did you find the most challenging?
1: Overall, yeah. Or?
0: Oh, well, you know, just about the experience, I think, is maybe what I'm asking.
1: Decompressing at the end of the day.
0: Okay.
1: I found the poor runner who would drive you back to the hotel. There was one day where the last task of the day was, I remember the one, it's not important to the story, but it was afterwards I realized what I could have done. What I did was fine and I was happy with it. Uh-huh. And afterwards I went, oh, you know what I could have done though?
0: Yeah.
1: And so I spent the car ride back with her going, I kept thinking there's something to this that I'm missing. It was the one or two items, you can pick one or two items to travel with.
0: Uh-huh.
1: And I was thinking, why would there be more than because I read it and went, well, it's not saying it has to be two.
0: Yeah.
1: So I just took a pogo stick and bounced on a pogo stick. But I was looking at, well, there's a skateboard and an ironing board. Could you put the skateboard?

0: Didn't do as well as I'd hoped, but it was something. And then immediately afterwards went, oh, there's a rubber duck and there's a loaf of bread, which I had commented on in particular. And I just went, well, get some tape, tape a duck to 1 foot, bread to the other, and just run as far as you can. So anyway, I was in the car and just sort of going, oh, that's what I could have done. I could have done this. And as I'm talking about it, by the time I got to the end of my debrief, she's turned and just gone, would you say that you're hard on yourself, like in a general sense? And I was like, no, I'm probably the least critical person. I enjoy watching myself back. And I do take notes on not just what I think I can improve on, but what works and how then implement that for future things. So I was like, no. And then I realized, oh, it's because I've just been at her of what I think I could have done better in that task. And what she is reading that as is me being overly critical. So after that, I went, okay, I'm not going to do that anymore, but neither can I call my wife who's back in Australia because we're shooting in New Zealand, because I don't want to give away anything that's happened. I want her to enjoy what's happened. So, and neither can you talk to any contestants or anyone else. So what I found I needed to do was just wait till I got back to the hotel room. I started doing little video diary things. I just needed to get it out, to get the day out of me, because what we all want to do is after a gig, you want to talk about the gig. You know, that's half the time that I spend out at a gig is afterwards. You know, you could say the gig kind of finish at 9. I probably won't be home till 2 hours after that because I want to hang out with everyone afterwards and talk about what happened and just shoot the shit. And you don't have that in Taskmaster. That was probably the most difficult thing, which is getting to the end of the day and just going, now stop.
1: I am interested in the because you are so full of energy.
0: Yes.
1: And they are such long days. And because, of course, often a task can go for like half an hour, an hour, you know, but you might be seeing like 30 seconds to 2 minutes on air. And those clips are so often so full of energy for you. Were you able to, like, were you like going for 30 minutes with the same sort of energy, or were you like trying to pick and choose moments to?
0: Yeah. Like, again, something I just.
1: Because it's hard to, like, I mean, you don't know what they're going to use.
0: Yeah. But for a guy who has. My background is predominantly live TV. Yeah. That's, yeah, I started doing that early and it was, you know, my full-time job for a long, long time. I've now found that anything I host after that is all now pre-recorded. Yeah. Everything's pre-recorded. You do it all in, you know, you do 10 episodes in 2 days or something. That can kind of be it. And yet somehow, I think it was when I moved to the States was the first time I had to work on something that was very stop-start. And very long days. And yet somehow I worked out just by luck, or it just came naturally to me anyway, when to turn myself down and when to turn myself up. So I would be able to somewhat rest without feeling like when the camera was like, I don't think you would ever spot, oh, this was episode 5 and this one was the last one they shot on the last day, because you can see in his performance how tired he is. So I took that into Taskmaster. I just made sure in between I would rest when I could, but not rest where if you need to be back at 11 in 5 minutes time, you're not ready to go. And neither did I want to ply myself with sugar and caffeine to get through the day.
1: That was my approach.
0: So I would just be up and down, up and down. Oh man, after your marshmallow thing in the dressing room. I came back one day in the our dressing room for the studio day.
1: For people who don't know, by the way, so on my season in our dressing rooms, because you shoot all 10 studio episodes
0: in a
1: 5
0: week.
1: Days.
0: Yep.
1: Yeah, and you've got a dressing room out the back and they got like lollies and chips and those sort of things like they normally have backstage. And because you're like doing 2 episodes in a day, you've got quite a lot of downtime. And there was a big jar of marshmallows in the room, an unusually sized big jar of marshmallows in retrospect.
0: One would say novelty size, perhaps. A TV size.
1: Yeah, but like it just looked like a prop for the show. Like not like, you know, for the show, but just like for the vibe of being backstage at the show. And look, it was a combination of factors. But the first one was that like I'm doing 2 episodes a day where I'm sitting in a chair and I have notoriously bad osteoarthritis. So I guess maybe occasionally I would have some of my medicinal cannabis in the gap

0: between the two recordings for my hip pain, which makes a marshmallow
1: very hard to resist.
0: They are so soft and delicious and just melted. The texture is just perfect for that sort of like. So there was that. But also, I was like backstage at those things.
1: Yeah.
0: Like there is a sense of we're all in this together. But Josh Thomas was like sometimes having like a bit of a hard time with like his interactions with Tom. They were like going a bit head to head sometimes. And then Anne and Lloyd, like, yeah, they had their child with them young at the time. They were both trying to juggle that while they were like, there was a lot going on. It was Jenny's first like TV show. I was kind of like, you know what my role probably is here? Bit of like team morale and spirit and whatever. Sure. So I was like, anytime there was a bit of like things seemed a bit frayed, I'd be like, you know what? I'll weigh in. So I had this whole backstage narrative going about, like, do you think pink marshmallows and white marshmallows taste the same? And I like make up people tasting the like. So not even did I eat all my marshmallows, but I was handing them out to like the whole time. The writers of this show who know that this jar of marshmallows is going to be used in the final live task. Like, must have just been laughing every time. I'm like, hey, you should try that. Like, everyone tried, like, every time. Anyway.
1: So then the reveal is final live task in the studio.
0: Final live task. That this jar of marshmallows that has been in your room is like, you're going to have to build a tower using this jar of marshmallows. Everyone's jar is revealed. Everyone's jar is full of marshmallows. Mine is half full of marshmallows.
1: So the tallest tower.
0: Yeah, is the one that wins. And Lloyd's.
1: Because he had fruit.
0: He got his replacement fruit because he doesn't like marshmallows. So he actually was able to build a fruit tower.
1: I have gone in at one point and went, it feels like everything's been moved around. All my snacks have been moved. So in my head, I'm like, aha, they're doing it again. Mm-hmm. So it's going to be, we're going to have all the food laid out and you have to put it in the order that it is in your dressing room. Yeah. So I'm sitting there memorizing, filming, taking photos of everything. No, they were just snacks. No. They were just snacks in there. But that's what it does to your brain.
0: Oh, yeah. It makes you think that everything is a trick.
1: Yeah. So I'm still keeping all that in mind. But there was like one one task that's gone to where, which was Tom Cashman's in a box. So he's locked in a box. Yes. Let's get him out of the box.
0: Great.
1: And I've immediately gone, I know the trick to this, get Tom out of the box. That's not the box. Yeah. There's a different box. That big, obvious, this is the box quite clearly is not. I just need to work out. What is the actual box? So like everybody else, I've run over to the box just to check. There is a speaker in the box. Tom Cashman is actually hiding in another box where your task begins underneath the ground. So I am running back to that home base. I ran out to the big box. There's a speaker in there that he's talking through to make you think that's where he is. So I've run off to grab a key and I found a key that says this is the key to the box. I've run back and said, Tom, I found a key. So in my head, I'm like, I think I know what this is. So how do I now make it interesting? Because there was a previous task, which was call the dog over. It's a four-letter word. You have to work out what it is and, you know, you've got 100 guesses. I immediately have read it and gone, the dog's name is over.
0: Over.
1: Yeah. I call over, the dog comes. And afterwards I was like, oh, I didn't do much more than what was required. So with this one, I went, try to put some fun in there that they can use in the edit. So I ended up running back and forth so many times, playing up on the fact that Tom's voice is coming out of this large box and I'm trying to keep him abreast of what's happening so he doesn't get concerned. So I said, I found a key. Then I ran back and read the key. And then I ran back to him and said, the key says this is the box for the key. I'm going to try that key. And I ran back again. And then I found the actual lock, which was near my feet at the home base. I've run back again. I said, Tom, I found another lock. I think this is the lock. I'm going to try it. I've run back. I unlock it. And there's Cashman in his box underneath. I close it back up. I run back to the giant box and said, Tom, there's another Tom hiding under the other. I think I found the other box. So I did that and finally let him out. And then when it went to air, they cut all of that out because what they need is someone with everyone else taking a long time. We need to show the baseline.
0: Yes.
1: Here's what it is. So I ran around like a idiot, which was a lot of my brief.
0: Yes.
1: Just going, bring the energy every single time. And the times that I didn't, I would be very upset because I went, because I've worked out this one, it's just a trick. And once you work out the trick, there is nothing else to be done. So that one where I was running around afterwards, I was just like, oh, man, they cut all the fun out.
0: Well,
1: but, yeah, that was me. Every task was
0: commit. It's an interesting thing to learn, though, as well. It's a part of the joy of the show for me. And, I love all versions of it. You know, I've enjoyed them all because I just like the show. I think it's just such a fun show. And I think part of the reason that it's such a great show is that they're going to use whatever bit is necessary for them to tell the story they need to tell to make that segment work, right? Like, the example that I always go back to is that there was an episode that smashed the eggs from the furthest away.
1: Yes.
0: Right? And I was like, I got Cashman to do it, but I had this whole kind of argument about why that was me controlling him to do the thing, had this argument ready to go. Never needed to use that argument because in that same segment, they needed to show a thing where, like, Jenny did a thing that was really, really funny, and they needed my thing to be legitimate for her thing to have stakes.
1: Yes.
0: Right? Like, if they say that mine doesn't count, hers doesn't count, and then they can't raise the stakes of what happens with her in this scenario. It's such a great lesson to learn that you are just in service of the show and the story.
1: Oh, yeah, but then at the same time, they can benefit you in ways that you don't
0: extraordinary
1: expect.
0: Ways.
1: So the one that
0: they give and take in equal proportions.
1: Exactly. Yes. So I was beating myself.
0: You can't feel bad when they pull the rug because they're going to make it up to you at another occasion.
1: Yeah, and I don't really know who does the editing, but it's genius what they do. So the one that I was beating myself up over the most was it just went to air as we're talking a week ago, which was you had to carry the most unique items. You had to collect as many items as you could, and then you had to run as fast as you could with those items looking as composed as possible. So the short story is I ran out of time. I was just ran out of time. And I posted on my social media the video diary that I took, and I'm really quite down in the dumps about the fact that I was doing so much in the build-up to it. Yeah. Which again, a lot of stuff that was cut out was also you had to race towards a camera and you had to look at that camera as composed as possible. So I did this whole ridiculous running gag about what is that the camera, which camera, and I'm pointing to every single camera I could find, and then trying to collect all these items, and ran out of time. So I was beating myself up over the fact I didn't just give myself just 10 seconds at the end to just do the damn task. And so I was really upset with the fact that it was like my only failure, like thing that I didn't really complete because I ran out of time. And it was my own doing, not because I hadn't worked it out. It was because you were f***ing around too much. And so I went, when that goes to where it's just not going to work. Turns out exact same thing happened to Celia Piccola.
0: Yeah.
1: And when they put it to where.
0: It's so funny.
1: I am in the caravan, they cut to the outside of the caravan, and you hear me rattling off all these items that I'm looking at like a child, going, "Ooh, a dragon, a fish, hello, ooh, excited." And then Tom blows his whistle. Yeah. The comic timing of it is
0: brilliant. So funny. It was such a.
1: And I'd been beating myself up over that for months and months and months.
0: And yet it's one of the most memorable, joyful moments of the entire series.
1: Yeah, yeah, yeah. So, yes, as you say, they give and they take in equal measure, which
0: is. Oh, mate, that's what. I mean, that's the marshmallow thing to me.
1: Yeah,
0: I still have people mention that marshmallow thing to me. And it hasn't put me off marshmallows. Had one, roasted one last weekend. all right. Did you learn anything about yourself in doing Taskmaster?
1: That's a good one. What did I learn? I think that when under pressure, I'm still the person that I hope to be. Like coming back to, you know, I like the fact that I'm a very positive, very glass half full kind of person. And I went in hoping that that would be my persona, because I'd like to think that's who I am. I've lost a lot of competitiveness in my life as I've gotten older. Again, I've achieved enough that I don't feel I have that as high a measure as I maybe did when I was younger.
0: I also think that there is something to be said about understanding that there is still a space for you if you play your role and not try to take up everybody else's space.
1: Yeah.
0: Like, I do think as we get older as performers, we have to, like, I think we still have the right to be able to, like, you know, like, hang our sign out and see if people are interested in what we have to do. But I do think we also do have a responsibility to, you know, make sure that the, you know, the door is still open and the ladder is still there, and to help other people. And some of that helping other people is to make sure that, like, when you're doing something, that you don't make it all about you. Like,
1: yeah, exactly.
0: That you're there to facilitate the project or serve the experience, and that, you know, you can leave that setting to others.
1: And it's, well, that's the same thing with the studio element to stuff. Obviously, being in a studio was very comfortable for me. You know, we have done panel shows since we first started. Like, that was before anything else was Good News Week and shows like that, to sort of help you build up your profile. And also with that comes a level of experience that someone like Anissa maybe doesn't have, or certainly didn't at the time. So it wasn't my job to explain to her how it works. But at the same time, I was mindful of, you know, when I've got enough laughs, I can just step back. And then when I watch it back, I feel like I feel like I maybe had more to say, because sometimes I just feel like I'm a bit low key in the studio. But then I go, but it doesn't matter. Who cares? You know, you get a laugh when you need it, and then you've still got the other stuff. So, yeah, it's nice that, again, in all these moments, I came away just going, I'm trying to think of when there was not some tasks were. Like, you're in the moment going, I don't like, there was only one that at the time I just went, I don't even have an idea for this one, which was the something that got away. You have to convince them what they did. Yeah. I started going down this rabbit hole of a breakup I had, which I ended up telling the story as another part of the show. I basically got dumped on Valentine's Day. And so trying to work back from that, how I could do it. But I was like, I have told that story publicly. I think I even did it in one of the comedy debates for the comedy festival. So I started going down this thing of, if we can get that footage and prove that I told that story on air 20 years ago, that's me getting revenge against the girl that broke up with me, because I win by getting to tell the story on air. And I went through that for like 10 minutes before they were like, And then Cashman has gone, what about, you did mention something about Daffy Duck before. Yeah. I was like, yeah, well, we auditioned for Daffy Duck once, which is a true story. It was a big thrill to get to do it. The fact that I missed out is not that big a deal. It's just the fact that I was even on the list to begin with. So I said, oh, well, I guess there's that. And so next thing you know, I'm sort of trying my best to sort of dress like Daffy Duck, and did this bit that when they yelled cut on it, I looked up and went, oh, Gleason's going to hate this one. And he thoroughly enjoyed it.
0: Yeah.
1: And it ended up being a good bit. But at the time, even the pressure of, I don't know what I'm going to do, at no point did I snap. At no point, even when you're tired, did I, you know, let the audience, or not let the crew know. Sort of find, like, even just, you know, when you ask someone, you know, how's your day been or something, like, people will often feel the need to tell you first how busy the day I've had. Uh-huh. It's like everyone wants to. Yeah, you know, we're all busy, but it's like this idea of how much trying to say this? It's, you start with the negative first.
0: Yeah.
1: It's like, how was your day? Well, oh my gosh, I ran around like an idiot dressed like Daffy Duck today. Not like, oh, well, I'm so tired because I've been out on set all day. And so I just think bringing that doesn't help. So I was pleased that it didn't naturally bubble to the surface that I'm keeping all this suppressed.
0: Like that,
1: yeah,
0: that's actually amazing to learn that, because I think what you're saying is so powerful, because often that's where I fail myself. Like, I do find myself leading with how busy I am. We've been conditioned to, like, not be able to express any joy in our lives before, like, you know, convincing people that, I mean, it's funny that you were raised Catholic and you don't seem to have any of this horrible guilt that you're carrying around.
1: No. Well, I get from people, my family in particular, because being based in, or living in Perth now. So there's a lot of, everything I do for work is travel, pretty much.
0: Yeah.
1: It's not just, you know, being in Melbourne, maybe you fly to Sydney every so often. It's everything is getting on a plane for me. And I often get asked when I bump into someone, oh, you know, how are you? Oh, well, I've just got back from here or there, or I can't do next week because I'm going to be in Melbourne or New Zealand. And it's, and it, their first reaction is to go to the negative of, oh, you must get, oh, you must just be sick of the travel. I bumped into Michelle Laurie today, a friend of ours who I hadn't seen in a long time. Same sort of thing. She's like, oh, just the flight, that flight from Perth, like it just must be so grueling. And I'm like, no, that's not the important part. The important part is I was hiding the fact that I was living in Perth for the first 18 months. My wife and I didn't tell anybody that's where we were. I was telling people that's where we're based because as an actor, there's a lot of acting work, which there is in Perth. She was working on films and TV shows. And so we're over there being based there while she's working. Because I didn't want anyone thinking, oh, well, he's too far away and probably that sounds like he's retired, so we won't ask him to do anything. So the idea...
0: But that makes sense, by the way, because we both know what it was like to be in LA.
1: Oh, sure.
0: Where that was the same theory. I would always tell people, I'd never tell people when I was in LA that I was back in Australia, even if I was back in Australia. Mm. I'd just be like, oh, no, I'm around.
1: Because no one's going to say, can you be here this afternoon? Because you're well within your rights to go, I've got something on, I can't.
0: Today.
1: But I'll be there tomorrow.
0: Yeah, I'll be
1: or
0: there.
1: Or next week. Yeah, yeah, sure. So what I'm saying to people is it's not the flying.
0: Yeah.
1: What I look at is the positive side of I have people who, me at 52 years of age, being on the other side of the country, at a time when I would probably otherwise be worried about what's next, you know, what work can I get? It's drying up. There's a whole, like you say, a whole lot of new people coming through who deserve their chance to shine. If someone's saying we're willing to put you on a plane and fly you over to Melbourne to do a day of publicity, that's great.
0: Yeah.
1: Why would I not be happy to be at that point? The byproduct of, well, now I have to get on a plane is also, well, guess what? Now I can do some writing, catch up on some shows. Like it does mean I was up at 4 a.m. to get on the flight over, but that's okay. Also my choice because I want to get in early enough to have dinner with my mate for his birthday. So that's my decision. So I don't sit there going, yeah, you know, when someone says, how are things? Like I don't start with, oh, the flying. Just, I'm so over it. And if anyone tries to lead me in that direction, I just don't bite because to me, you're not looking at the other more important stuff, which for me is the flights is the in-between stuff. The main headline is, isn't it great to still be working at this age?
0: I mean, this has been such a great chat. I'm conscious of the fact that, you know, you have other commitments and, you know, look, I've been very busy, Rove. It's been a long
1: day. So busy. No, we're good.
0: We're good. We're all right
1: a
0: little bit.
1: Yeah.
0: Because I've got, it's your first time on the show. I've got some standard questions I ask.
1: Yes, of course. Yes.
0: But can we reflect on like Melbourne comedy back, like when we first started?
1: Oh, of course we can.
0: You referenced elbow grease earlier, but you know, just any of your memories from back in the day when we were all kicking around first starting out, like what do you remember of that time? And you know, people we saw or like who, you know, who were your heroes on the scene at the time or what gigs you remember doing or like anything that you
1: the
0: remember
1: first,
0: from.
1: The first time I got to perform at the ESPY was a big deal.
0: Yeah.
1: So Esplanade Hotel in St Kilda, they had a Sunday afternoon show that they would do where you would earn your stripes to get to the Tuesday night, which was pretty much all headliners.
0: Yeah.
1: The first time I got asked to do that was a very big deal and being backstage and seeing Anthony Morgan and Judith Lucy in particular. Linda Gibson was there. And I had been told by a friend of mine in Perth who worked here in Melbourne for a while. One of the pieces of advice he gave me about moving over, he said, don't come to them, wait for them to come to you. So I took that as, when you're backstage, just, you know, do your thing, say hi, be polite.
0: Yeah.
1: But when the cool comics that you grew up admiring doing their little shooting the shit in the corner, sharing the joint, you just wait to be invited. Don't force yourself upon them. So I just sat and watched and just marveled at the fact that everybody was there. Like that was astounding to me. And then to get to do the cheese shop at the Prince Patrick Hotel, which was like, that was the only invitation only room I ever remember. And even to this day, there's not many like that. Most rooms you can get up, but cheese shop was very curated, which was a lovely thing to have, even just to go and hang out and just watch the show. So when Elbow Grease opened, that to me was, that was our room. This, everything else was established by the guard who came before us. and just watching our graduating class come through, like you and me and Kim Hope and Corinne Grant and Peter Hellier and American Rosso and Husey, just, you know, some of my fondest memories is because that was my life. That's all I had, was doing gigs and hanging out with everybody afterwards. There was no other responsibility. It was some of the greatest memories I have from that time.
0: I am interested in the question I always ask, which is, what do you think happens when we die?
1: I love this one. So here's the what I know, but what I would like to think answers. What I know, of course, is what we all know, which is we don't know. It's but that to me.
0: Oh, I found out since last episode.
1: Oh, you have? Oh, great.
0: I can tell you later, but I'm not going to announce it on air. But if you guess it right, I'll give you a wink.
1: So that to me is why I don't fear death. It's a very interesting discussion topic that I had. I had a very deep conversation with someone once who could not get past the idea that I'm not afraid of dying. The idea of me dying, it's sad for everyone around me, and I get that. But for me, well, either I go to sleep and it's lights out, or something else happens, and then in that moment I'll go, huh, okay, well, here it is. So for me, the idea of I'm not going to, you know, try tightrope walking tomorrow, I'll give it a week. But that to me is...
0: I mean, just start close to the ground.
1: Just slackline.
0: That would be
1: just
0: my,
1: do that just, first. Yeah. Just, you know, get just my shirt off and put on a beach,
0: and you just
1: imposing
0: on
1: myself on a public space between two trees. So that side of things is, yeah, I don't know. But yes, being raised Catholic, what I'd like to think is, because we were told there was a thing called purgatory. So it's like heaven's waiting room. So what I've always liked to think of as an idea is that when you die, you go to a place, a waiting room, and what you get to do is you watch your life as like a movie. So if you've, you know, if you're a newborn baby who, you know, dies very young, then hence the idea you go through pretty quick. If you live for 100 years, you sit in this waiting room for 100 years watching your own life play out. But in that moment, as you're watching it play out, the moments where you said something that hurts somebody's feelings, you feel what they felt in that moment. If you tell someone you love them and they weren't expecting it, you feel that elation that they got inside them. And so from watching this movie of your life experience, from your perspective, but feeling everybody else's, you go, oh, I get it. I should do more of the good things than the bad things. Oh, okay. When I said something to this person, but I said it in this way, that doesn't hurt as much as if I say it. It doesn't mean you can't be critical or whatever, but you learn from it. And then you get past that waiting room. And then you get a choice. Do you want to go do it again and see if you can, you know, level up? And you go, yeah. Or sometimes you might say, yeah, this time I want to see what it's like to not have it as good as I've had it this time. Maybe I do want to go and be the person who ends up, you know, struggling and to, you know, galvanize myself and see what that experience is like. We all say yes to things like stand-up comedy. Terrifying. I'm going to get up and maybe I'm going to die on stage, and then I do, but I'm still going to go and do it again. So I can see why when you sit there going, well, some people get a good life and some people get a bad life. Well, maybe there is a choice where you go, you know, as a parent, I would throw myself in front of any moving vehicle for my daughter. So the idea that I would say, I will happily this time around go down and not have it as good and see how well I do. Let's just see how I can get through this time around. And part of that is the people that you have crossed in your journey, you go back and you can say, hey, do you want to this time play right role reverse? You be the parent. I'll be the kid. Maybe you can be my sibling. Maybe we find each other and we fall in love. Maybe you're my, you know, you swap roles and see how you go. And so that to me is something that I would like to think happens, which is somewhat of a reincarnation idea, I guess. But that's, who knows? Wouldn't that be fun?
0: I mean this sincerely. Have you considered being God? Because I like your ideas. I feel like you've really thought this through.
1: I mean, You would sit there going, yeah. could use some edits, like, I'm sure, as you're I sitting mean, there you going, you know, up, 52 like, years at this point, no, you know, who knows is, when you end.
0: I like
1: I think my grandmother at 101.
0: Yeah.
1: That's a long movie to sit through, but I mean, at the same time.
0: It's going to be interesting how you would feel watching the movie back of you, watching your show, in your show. Like, there's going to be a few times where.
1: Oh, there's going to be, yeah. the sex scenes are going to be. You think it's bad when your parents walk in.
0: I mean.
1: Imagine that.
0: That could be disappointing to find out how the other person was really feeling.
1: Well, that's it, moments. Right? And maybe that's how we learn, Will. Maybe that's how we learn.
0: Actually, this is not a bad, I mean, it's not a bad premise for a movie, if nothing else.
1: Well, there honestly. You go. Yeah, yeah, yeah. Sure.
0: All right. That's good. That's a very, that might be the best answer I've ever had.
1: Oh, well, right, that's very kind. Thank you.
0: How have you, like, you've had to face, as you can't get to 52 years old. It's that Steve Martin thing, right? Like, of like, it's harder to joke about things as you get older because you've experienced more of them, you know, mm-hmm. from the seats right up the front. And you know that it's been a tough year for me. And I know that over your life, you've had your share of like those very tough moments to deal with. Like, how have you, like, has that changed? Like, is having to deal with like having front row seats to death changed your thoughts about death?
1: Not so much my thoughts on death. Certainly, it makes me have a greater awareness of the moments when you're in them. So to think for me, when Belinda, my first wife, was ill, and I very clearly knew that she was not going to make it through, very clearly the lowest point in my life. So when I get to points now, but then I've come out of that. I now have a wonderful, you know, I now have a wife and child, which I never thought I would have kids.
0: Yeah.
1: I'd got to a point in my life where that was something that I had given up on. I was just going to be the cool uncle. Still am.
0: Yeah.
1: But also I have my own child.
0: You're like, I'm the kid.
1: Oh my gosh. And if you think I wasn't born to be the world's funnest dad,
0: yeah.
1: you have not been paying attention. So what I know now is I kind of call them like it's almost like a time travel thing. It's like if you had the ability to go back and if I could see that me then and say, this isn't it. I know like at the time it was just like the work life, personal life, everything was as low as it could ever be. But if I could come back and say to that person, hey, I'm, you know, you from the future, and it all is so much better than you could think right now. And to the point where even you'll come back and you'll have all these amazing things with your life, you know, you creatively will hit even greater heights than you've already had. And you would probably think that's the peak. It's not. So whenever I'm in a moment now where I'm at a low, I realize, yeah, it's because I'm in the moment. I don't know how the story is. I don't know. I'm not at the end of the movie yet. You know, imagine if it's like, oh my gosh, you know, Luke Skywalker's hand just got cut off. Oh, well, I'll leave the cinema now. You go, no, there's more to come. Bad example.
0: Be a good time to leave the cinema, though. There would be a good time.
1: There's a good time. But, you know, that idea that, you know, you want a story, and again, sort of getting back to the, well, if I've planned this out as a life to live, you know, there's challenges you want to face and see how you can recover from that. And so I don't know that it necessarily changes my idea on death. I will say it is difficult when I meet people who are in a similar situation because it's sometimes hard to, all I can say is there is another side. There is a light at the end of the tunnel, and you can find yourself on the other side of that in a better place without having to let go of what has come before. But sometimes that's a difficult situation, a difficult conversation to have with someone who's in that situation still, because you have to begin by saying this probably won't end the way you would like it to. So what I can give you is advice on after. So maybe come to me if you need to afterwards. And dear God, I hope that it doesn't come to that for you. But what it otherwise has me looking at is, you know, when you think, if you look behind, if you're in a low moment, if you look behind you to all the highs, there are lows before that. There's always, like, no one's life has been just a rocket trajectory from start to, you know, just straight up. There's ups and downs the whole way through. So in the moment, when you feel you're at a low point, I can say from what where I've been in the past, that's not to say that that's this is where it stays, or that you won't come out the other side at a high that's even higher maybe than one you've had before. Like maybe I'm only halfway through my story. Maybe, you know, there's not that much left. I don't know. But I enjoy the ride. It's a fucking, it's, I love roller coasters. Part of the thrill of a roller coaster is, holy shit, we're about to fall, and we do, and your body shits itself, and then you come back up the other side and you get this great endorphin and adrenaline rush, and you cheer and say, let's do that again. So that to me is life. It's the greatest roller coaster ride. Hold on and maybe, you know, donate beforehand.
0: What's the skill that you would like to have that you could learn if you took your 10,000 hours, but you're never going to take your 10,000 hours? You'd just like to wake up tomorrow. And
1: I'd like to be fluent in another language, like properly fluent. I started doing Duolingo this year and just found I was doing it because Lily kept pressuring me into it, the little character that they have in there, this passive aggressive, oh, I guess you're not going to do it today. And now that I've stopped doing it, because I was doing it because I needed to keep my streak alive. Mm. I wasn't learning anything because I wasn't doing it because I wanted to.
0: No, you were doing it because we gamified it.
1: Yes, exactly. So now that I've stopped, all I get is the very, very passive aggressive, not even passive aggressive. It's just like, oh, the hours. Like, I guess you're not coming back. Guess you don't want to anymore.
0: Don't want to learn
1: then
0: it.
1: Fine. Then okay, don't pick fine. Up your phone.
0: Okay,
1: then,
0: whatever.
1: I don't care.
0: Yeah, whatever,
1: the next
0: racist.
1: Day is like tears. I miss you. Why don't you come back? I'm sorry for what I said. But it would be nice to just be able to be fluent in and properly. Like I know the day will come where an AI chip in our brain will do all that for us.
0: That feels like one of those things that will, well, maybe not in our brain, but like it feels like there is pretty good translate things already because language is a thing that you can feed into a language model and then kind of translate.
1: Apparently most of the videos that we post on Meta will end up in an international feed automatically translated on our behalf.
0: Great.
1: So, you know, great. Now I don't have to. But I would like to put in the effort and know not just taking the pill, but being able to say, yeah, I know how to speak more than one language because I put in the work.
0: If you could have any superhero power.
1: Well, I thought it was going to be flight. For so many years, I said flight. Yeah. And I know a lot of people say flight on the show.
0: Probably the most popular on the people.
1: But then I realized.
0: And then you get my long argument about how you're going to fly and whether you're
1: going to
0: have a helmet.
1: Well, this is it. I was flying the other day because, oh, my God, the planes.
0: Oh, how do you do it?
1: But I took note of, it's actually very cold up in the air too. Like
0: freezing.
1: Alarmingly.
0: Yeah, that's why you need a flight suit.
1: That's why you need Lycra.
0: People always think they're just hovering around having a great time. You're freezing cold, your face is full of bugs.
1: So if I'm breaking it down, why? Why do I want to fly? Apart from just being up with the birds and having a wonderful view, it's to be able to get from one place to the other in a fun and exciting way. But if I realistically think about it, I probably would then not fly as much as I do because it's too cold and I can't be bothered.
0: Right.
1: What I would really like is the Doctor Strange rings thing where I wave my fingers in the air and I get a portal and I step through to the place that will otherwise take me half an hour to drive to.
0: Absolutely.
1: I will never be late for
0: you
1: anything
0: need a
1: again.
0: Portal.
1: I need a portal. Just a portal. Give me the power to portal would be great.
0: Yeah. Yeah. You know what? I'd like a portal too.
1: Yeah, portals are great.
0: I think that portal is a good idea. What is the best or worst piece of advice that you've ever received?
1: Yeah. Let me think. I would say it's I hadn't thought about this one properly. Worst advice. I've often get asked about worst advice. I don't think I've ever been given. Here's one. It's no is the most powerful word that you have. So even when I was starting out, our manager Kevin said, you know, you will find over the years that no is the most powerful word you have. So it's important that you use it wisely when you decide to say no to things. Closely followed by the advice of every charity is a good charity, meaning you can't say yes to everything. But I think it is, and especially, you know, nowadays when we talk about consent and things like that, like no is a very important word that I think people should use correctly so that when it is used, it is received and respected. But that is also important just, you know, you can't say yes to everything. And I have found that to be pretty good advice for me to not exhaust myself. There are times when I've just gone, you know what, I don't think I need to do that. It gives me pause before I say yes to absolutely everything. So, yeah, no is a very important word and powerful word.
0: This might seem like a weird question to ask, but how do you think you will feel when Sir David Attenborough dies?
1: Well, sad.
0: I mean, he's had a good run. Humans go, you've got to say,
1: My grandmother.
0: Done. That's a guy who's going to enjoy his video. He'll probably narrate it. It'll sound fantastic.
1: Oh, imagine that. So it's his narration the whole way through.
0: This is so good. And he gets to see all those animals again.
1: My gosh, he can relive some things that are long gone. That'd be amazing. Like when my grandmother died at 101.
0: That'll be me. If you're actually God and this is the thing, and then they hook me up, they go, it's time to rewatch your stuff. And I'm like, get me on what Attenborough is watching.
1: Yeah, bring him in. I'll bring him in for you.
0: Bring him in.
1: He can sit and just, here's Will eating more marshmallows. Who knows why? the Will Anderson stocking his cheeks for the winter. Well, when my grandmother died at 101, that's the least sad I've been at any funeral. When you talk about death, it just felt like what a life. Like there was no juice left to squeeze for the way that she had lived her life. And so I think it would be a bit like that. I would sit there going at 100, and he's also, you know, similar to my grandmother. He's in a pretty good state for at 100. You know, he's not. It's not like he's lost any of his wit or his charm, and I can selfishly say I've had my time with him, and the last time I got to have my time with him, I was very acutely aware in the moment that I might not get another time with him. I may still, who knows, but it'll be a real loss. Like, he's multi-generational. To think last time I got to sit down and interview him, there were crew there older than me who were getting very thrilled at the idea. And when he walked into the room, you felt it, the energy shift. I'm there excited about it. I was telling my daughter, guess who I'm going to see. So that's for one person to touch three different generations of human beings in one room. I mean, what a legacy. So yeah, it'll be sad. It'll be sad. I'll be very sad.
0: We haven't talked about animals. And
1: is that intro?
0: No, it doesn't my intro. But like, what is the best animal experience that you've had?
1: Or
0: is there one that comes to mind?
1: Yeah, look, surprisingly, off top of my head, being in the Virunga Mountains in Africa with gorillas, mountain gorillas, being in the presence of mountain gorillas that are just sitting there, and you're just sitting near them.
0: What is it about that?
1: There is something about you. You look at their absolute strength. Uh-huh. Yet they're vegetarian, and they are yoked. They are just jacked. Yeah, especially
0: that's how
1: the big silverback.
0: They look at me. Like, look at him. Can't believe he
1: can't believe. Look at it. look at him.
0: Look at him limping down the corridor.
1: And you know, if they wanted to, they could snap you like a twig. Yet they're you can feel. You don't feel aggression. You don't feel anything other than gentle power. And it's very humbling to sort of be in, and especially in the wild. Not, you know, I've had experiences with animals that are in captivity where you get to be up close and you get to pat an elephant or something. But to be, in the wild with gorillas that are still in the wild is an incredible experience.
0: Rover will be doing his show again. So there'll be links in the show notes, comedy.com.au.
1: As always.
0: There are clips of the old show that are up on social media. You're doing a heap of stuff on social media.
1: Yes, I am.
0: People can watch you on Taskmaster Australia, which is on Channel 10 or on Paramount Plus. I think people is where they can find that. This is going out this week.
1: Oh, wow.
0: So,
1: well done.
0: So, if you got anything like in the next few weeks that you want to plug?
1: Just keep an eye out on my social media. If there's people listening in New Zealand, Celebrity Escape is on.
0: This is an escape room.
1: Comedians in escape rooms. It's the easiest pitch anyone's ever thrown my way.
0: Yeah, okay.
1: And again, to be asked to do that, I was like, absolutely, would love to. Thank you very much. So we shot that in New Zealand at the end of last year. It's currently on air in New Zealand and on Three, and will be on air in Australia at a place that I'm probably not allowed to say, okay. But later in
0: at
1: the
0: some
1: year.
0: Stage.
1: It will be this year. It will be this year, yes.
0: We will be able to see it.
1: Absolutely.
0: Okay, that's really
1: yeah,
0: cool.
1: It is fun.
0: I'm excited
1: And
0: about
1: then
0: that.
1: Just I'm gigging around the place, to keep an eye out. Darwin, actually.
0: Darwin Festival.
1: In August. For tonight's guest, keep an eye on that. And then just, yeah, I'm clubbing heaps, which I love doing. So I'll be around. You can find me.
0: One more question.
1: Yeah.
0: Who was the worst ever guest on this? No. I have a time machine. I can take you at any point in the future or the past. All I ask is you just use it for something purely selfish.
1: As dinosaurs.
0: Dinosaurs, yeah.
1: I want to know what they really looked like. There's only one dinosaur that we know exactly what it looked like. Ankyornis, tiny chicken-looking thing with teeth that has black, white, and red feathers because of the pigmentation found in the one fossil that exists. So they were able to, from that, reconstruct what it would have looked like. Now it's like, maybe for all the Velociraptor stuff we've seen in Jurassic Park, maybe they had feathers?
0: Yeah.
1: As I always put it, if you saw this...
0: Maybe more giant chickens than they were. Is that what was that?
1: Yeah.
0: Are we thinking that the original why did the chicken cross the road joke has actually just...
1: It's been long. Yeah, that's what a lot of those cave drawings were.
0: Yeah,
1: first stand up. Yeah.
0: It was a dinosaur. We got this wrong. Makes a lot more sense now.
1: But as I put it, if I showed you a skeleton, if you've got a skeleton of a tiger, of a lion, and a leopard, there is nothing from looking at that skeleton that says one of them has a big shaggy mane, one of them's covered in stripes, and the other's covered in spots.
0: Right.
1: So who can really say from the bones of a T-Rex, of which there were over 100, if you look at from the very first T-Rex, however that was defined, you know, hatched from an egg or evolved, and then the final one died out. It's something like there were 10 million of them in the course of the time breeding all around the world in the space that they existed on the planet. From all that, we have only 50 specimens that they've been able to find, and they're not all complete skeletons. So who can say for sure what a T-Rex properly looked like? I want to go back and see giant chickens wandering around, giant toothed chickens.
0: We're going to have to re-edit Jurassic Park.
1: But I would know that I would have to tread very carefully because I would probably get eaten very quickly. So I'd just stick my head out, keep an eye on.
0: You can hover.
1: Never travel. This is the thing.
0: I feel like my...
1: Time travelers, if I've said it once, I've said it 1,000 times. Don't stray too far from your ship. Just don't do it.
0: This thing's got, maybe it has like some sort of glass bottom, like when you go out on a boat to observe in the ocean. This has some sort of viewing area where you can hover.
1: Glass bottom time machine is great.
0: You can hover like to see first. You can like.
1: Yeah, oh sure, I'll just fly
0: by. You can do a flyover.
1: Yeah.
0: Kind of have a look at all the.
1: When I've designed it, the whole thing is just a glass box. It's like, you know, one of those mini subs. Yeah. Like Attenborough went down to the deepest part of the ocean in a sub where you can see around the whole thing. It would be like that.
0: I want some privacy.
1: Oh, I'm jerking off to whatever I see there, and you know it. So, you know. So I'm only going by myself, right? I'm only going by myself.
0: He made it very clear.
1: Yeah. He needs a muesli bar and a crate of tissues.
0: One variety pack, no Sultana brand.
1: No Sultana brand, and all of the tissues.
0: Hey, thank you so much for
1: doing
0: this.
1: A pleasure, mate. Thank you very much.
0: The best.
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23: Hey, it's Chris Beer with you. Welcome to The Briefing. A lot of us woke up to news last week that another giant of Australia's mainstream media landscape was parting ways with a major network.
24: Welcome back. You are watching today. And look, we know there has been a lot of speculation about Carl's future with the show. This morning we wanted to inform you that Carl will not be returning to the Today Show or to Nine. Carl has, of course, woken up with Today for 21 years, so we know this is a huge change for our viewers. He is our mate and he is our colleague, and it goes without saying that Carl's presence will be missed.
23: After more than two decades, Carl Stefanovic and the Nine Network announced on Friday that they were done. And it happened days after he sat down with a far-right UK activist named Tommy Robinson on his independent podcast, The Carl Stefanovic Show. Stefanovic quietly pulled the episode from his feed once the backlash hit, whereas others like Pauline Hanson and Robinson himself were quick to repost it and make sure that we all got our eyes on the very interview, quote, they didn't want you to see.
25: I think if you look where we were in 2024, look at where we were now. To change discussion, move the Overton window, change culture, make it cool to be British, bring back pride in the flag and reintroduce Christianity and Jesus into Britain. I'd say we've succeeded in every one of them.
23: Now, Stefanovic's contract with Nine was up at the end of the year anyway, and in his message to fans, he framed the issue as less of an ending and more a release.
26: So I'm free. Truly independent. So here's what I believe in. The public deserve to hear perspectives. This country was built by, you know, hard-working Aussies from all around the world, and they were bound by the same values, but very different experiences. So on my show, I've spoken to people who have different perspectives. I know that winds some people up. Sometimes I agree with everything a guest says, sometimes I don't. But importantly, you get to make up your mind. You have the right to hear from different voices. Freedom of speech here and around the world is what this show is about.
23: So is that really what's driving all of this? What's a show like Carl's podcast missing? And what can mainstream media learn from watching another high-profile name break ranks? Jacqueline Maley is a columnist and senior writer from The Age and Sydney Morning Herald, and she joins me now. Jackie, welcome to The Briefing. I want to start with the video message that Carl issued on Friday after Channel 9 confirmed he was no longer with the network. He says he's finally free and that his podcast is about freedom of speech. What's your take on that?
0: I think that's baloney, actually. I don't see any way in which Carl Stefanovic's speech was particularly hindered. He is the sort of recipient, famously, of a very, very lucrative multi-million dollar contract at Channel 9. And I should say as well that I work for the Sydney Morning Herald and The Age, which are owned by Nine. So, yeah, he's worked at our company for many, many years. Decades, in fact, and for a long time, has been one of the highest paid stars here. Also, you know, he sort of renegotiated his contract last year, and reportedly as part of that deal, he had to take a pay cut or was asked to take a pay cut, but was still on, you know, what is reported to be between $2 or $3 million a year. But as part of the pay cut that he took, he asked to sort of do his own side hustle podcast. And for this podcast, he's been able to really do whatever he wanted. And some of the guests he's had on the subjects of his interviews have been very controversial. And obviously, Tommy Robinson was the most controversial. And it has caused a real stir with advertisers here at Nine and just sort of reputational damage for Nine. So they've let him go.
23: In terms of the constraints he may be talking about, like the sense that we got, at least from that video message, is that the shackles are free. Carl Stefanovic is now free to say what he wants and speak freely. In what ways would his speech have been curtailed in that contract with Nine?
0: You could say it was curtailed. I would say it would, that his speech would have to be within the guardrails of journalistic ethics and journalistic standards. So one of the problems with the interview with Tommy Robinson, apart from platforming someone who is quite clearly a bigot with a criminal background and a very violent criminal background, and not sort of mentioning that or not, certainly not pressing him any details of that background, he gave him a completely sort of friendly, warm, almost sycophantic, I would say, hearing. So this is someone who is a controversial figure, who I would say is quite clearly a bigot, who says things and promotes misinformation about Muslim people, particularly in the United Kingdom, that he would never get away with, for example, if he was saying those kinds of things about a Jewish person.
23: Yeah, it's interesting because, again, referring back to that video that he put out, he said, you know, he believes that audiences have a right to hear from different voices and should have the opportunity to make up their own minds. But to your point, without those journalistic buffers in place, the fact checking, the pushing back, how can an audience member or reviewer make an informed decision without all the context put before them? Interesting the timing as well, all of this. We know that Carl's contract was up at the end of the year. What do you make of this just 6 months out from that kind of coming to a natural end and him, dare I say, being given almost like a hero's farewell with a big package to say thanks for your 20x plus years on the show? What do you make of the timing of all of this?
0: Yeah, look, if you are starting up a side hustle, and particularly a podcast, in, as you know, it's a very, very crowded field. Podcasting is a booming medium, but it's not necessarily easy to make money out of it. So if you're setting up a side hustle that's a podcast and you're trying to gather as much sort of publicity for it and build up your listenership, then this is probably a good way to go, right? Like, to create some sort of controversy. I do think Carl Stefanovic was a little bit blindsided by how much controversy it would create, but I think he was either naive or very, very badly advised if he thought that he could have someone like Tommy Robinson on his podcast and for the higher ups at Nine to just kind of not bat an eyelid about it. Perhaps he thought that he would get disciplined for it, a slap on the wrist, but whether or not he had it in mind that it could actually be the end of his contract, I don't know. But it's certainly been great publicity for him. I'm sure he's got an uptick in sort of visits to his podcast site. Whether or not that translates into long-term success and a loyal listenership that he can actually make money from and make a living from really remains to be seen, because I'm not sure that Carl Stefanovic is as dynamic an interviewer as perhaps he would like to believe he is. And if his business model is to rely on controversial people, you know, and that whole thing of like, well, I just present the person and you make up your mind. I think there's not that many far right controversial figures, certainly in Australia. He might have to move or

0: going to be in Australia, he'd have to have someone who's also familiar to Australian audiences. So yeah, I don't know if it's a business model that's set up for success. We'll see.
1: What do you think is motivating him here? Do you think he does believe that right-wing voices need to be platformed, or they need a place for their stories and their narratives and their conversations to be had? Or to your point and kind of what you're mentioning there, this idea that it's a moneymaker, where do you think he sits on it? Do you think it's necessity or it's money for Carl?
0: I think maybe a little bit of both. He's either a sort of a total intellectual fraud, or his sympathies lie with these more conservative right-wing reactionary points of view, because he certainly hasn't interviewed, there hasn't been any balance within his podcast sort of slate, if you like. It's not like he's interviewing Greta Thunberg one day or Julia Gillard one day and Tommy Robinson the next. He's obviously seeing a business opportunity there and a sort of what he would think is probably a gap in the market. I guess I would say that because these things are globalized now, people like Joe Rogan will do Joe Rogan a lot better than Carl Stefanovic ever could. And Joe Rogan, he's not everybody's cup of tea, but he's also not stupid. And he does actually have a very interesting spectrum of guests. He's obviously looking to make money, and he's looking for the next phase in his career, because as I wrote in my piece, he's a 50-year-old man. He's a white guy. The shtick that he's sort of delivered on breakfast television for many decades is probably looking a little bit dated now. And, certainly breakfast television and television in general is very much a shrinking, some would even say a dying business model that won't exist maybe in 10 years' time. So if there was ever a good time to jump ship and to try to do something else and to ride the wave of podcasting, which is sort of the big new thing now, then, you know, this is the time.
1: I want to talk about his choice in guests a little longer. You know, he launched the podcast with Pauline Hanson, an interview with Pauline Hanson. Now, that's someone that, as of late, we've heard reports that she's working with Carl Sanderlands. We also, on the back end of this interview that Carl did with Tommy Robinson, she reposted it to her YouTube page. She's publicly extended a job offer to Carl should he need or want one. What do you think lies in the future when it comes to this trio, this idea of Pauline Hanson having her media strategies informed by someone like Carl Sanderlands and now having someone like Carl Stefanovic in her corner? That's some pretty big muscle for One Nation's message, isn't it?
0: Yeah, I mean, Pauline Hanson extended that invitation. I don't see any indication that Carl Stefanovic would take that up. I also don't know, really, as an urban dwelling, very, very highly paid individual who moves in certain circles, shall we say, I don't know how well connected Carl Stefanovic would be to the One Nation base. But having said all that, there's obviously a surge in interest in voting for One Nation, or a surge in support for One Nation. There's a few signs that that surge in interest has maybe peaked. And there is this kind of, I would say, sort of still a very much an ongoing reaction against the gains of progressive politics and feminism in particular that is gaining traction and certainly has a lot of support within the community. And someone like Carl Stefanovic, who's is clearly positioning himself to take advantage of that, whether or not he does it in a political sense like One Nation is doing, or in a more media sense, I'd say it's probably the latter for him.
1: A big part of Carl's desire to go independent or to launch his own product was, you know, his frustrations with quote unquote mainstream media. We know he's spoken in the past about certain guest selections, saying, oh, they'd lose their minds. I'd never be allowed to talk to someone like this. But what lessons do you think mainstream or even legacy media or even the regulators can take out of a move like this? We know that the landscape is shifting very quickly. We know that, and I'm referencing him again, but it's a big move. Carl Sanderlands has moved to become independent as well. What that means for radio, time will tell. What do you think the lessons are now for mainstream and legacy media?
0: It's a very, very tough time in mainstream and legacy media. Most of the toughness comes from the economic conditions. We're in a cost of living crisis. Free-to-air television, yeah, as I said before, is very much a dying business model. More and more people want less appointment TV. They don't watch television in the mornings. There's so many other things that they could be listening to or ingesting, so much other content. I think that the legacy media has all of those economic challenges. And on top of that, it has sort of content or ethical challenges, because these extreme voices are more and more part of the public square and they're more and more part of public debate. And as such, they need to be represented by legacy media. We have a duty and interest in representing society as it is and reporting on society as it is, politics as it is.

0: So we need to be able to find a way to bring all those voices, but also to have a sort of editorial standard that is applied across them, because that's what we do. That's our business model, which is, you know, based on ethics, true independence, as much as is possible, a sort of journalistic objectivity and balance. And it, in a journalistic sense, it's very difficult to do that kind of interview without it becoming incredibly combative, and people don't always want to listen to that. So look, it's really difficult. I think it's a really, really difficult moment for the media and the legacy media in that sense, because we're confronted by all these forces. We're used to being the marketplace of facts and truth, if you like, a sort of objectively, independently verified facts. But more and more people just don't, on the extremes, just don't accept that those facts exist.
1: Jackie, thank you so much for your analysis and for joining us on The Briefing today.
0: Thank you, Chris.
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15: Hey, Sasha Barbagat with you. Welcome to The Briefing. There's no shame in admitting it. Electricity prices are confusing. From regulator prices to the grid to supply charges, there are a lot of factors that impact what we fork out each quarter to keep the heat on and the fridge running. July 1 marks a significant date in the Australian calendar. The new financial year is when a bunch of new rules, regulations, pricing and legislation comes into force. And this year, there are some changes coming in to how energy prices are going to be calculated. So, what are these changes? How will they impact you? And how can you make sure you're getting the best deal? Sally Tindall is Data Insights Director at Canstar, and she joins me now. Sally, this is such a confusing space. I suppose to set us up, could you explain what exactly determines how much we'll pay for electricity?
16: Firstly, we say welcome to the electricity circus. We've got a long-standing joke at work that, you know, what? Electricity? Complicated? It is so incredibly complicated. Sometimes it's difficult to see why. But for starters, when you're looking at what makes up the cost of your electricity bill, there's a huge range of factors. But at the most simple, you pay a charge to be connected to the grid. And that charge is a daily charge. We call it the daily supply charge. That's one part. And then you've got your usage charges, your what rates you pay for your electricity use. And that's complicated within itself, because if you think about it, some households pay what is often referred to as the single rate plan. It's a set cost on how much you'll pay per kilowatt hour to use electricity. And it's one set cost that can increase within a quarter based on how much electricity you use, but it tends to be that you use up to X amount of electricity in any given quarter. You pay one rate, and if you use a little bit more, you're probably going to pay a higher rate. That's a flat rate plan, but then you've also got a controlled load plan. A lot of households that might have things like a pool would be on a controlled load where there's one feed going directly to that pool pump, which is often on a cheaper rate. And then you've got time of use plans, time of use tariffs, where you need a smart meter. There is demand plans, which are another beast in themselves, and it really depends on how much electricity you're using at those peak times, which can get quite expensive on those demand plans. And then, of course, you've got people with solar panels. So they might have, you know, a time of use tariff, but they also might be factoring in feed-in rates, where they're feeding energy back to the grid and hopefully getting a little bit money back from their electricity provider as a result. So you can see already the equation is so complicated for households who just want to be able to turn their lights on and not have to pay an arm and a leg to do so.
15: And then there's the role of the regulator. Can you explain what that is and also why there are different regulators for different states?
16: Yeah, it's interesting. The electricity markets have really evolved in a state and territory environment, because the states and territories have been responsible for things like the poles and wires and whatnot for decades. And so we have different regulators in different states. For starters, in Western Australia, Northern Territory, Northeast Queensland, there's not really a competitive electricity market in those states. They are highly regulated because of the cost of transmitting electricity those great distances in those states. But in the other states where there are competitive markets, say New South Wales, Southeast Queensland, South Australia, they're managed by what's known as the Australian Energy Regulator. As part of their role, they set benchmark prices, default prices, every July in order to make sure people aren't paying through the nose for their electricity prices. Those default prices, which have just come out, we know what they're going to be for the 1st of July, which is today, they are designed as a safety net for people who can't switch or don't switch to a more competitive plan. It's a really important safety net, but it also acts as a benchmark for the rest of the market, because the retailers come through and price their market plans, what it typically more competitive plans off those benchmark rates. We've also got a different regulator in Victoria who is called the Essential Services Commission or ESC, but they play a similar role as to in those other states. Tasmania is slightly different, but governed by the AER, as is ACT.
15: Wow. Okay. So that's a whole bunch of not only different plans, but also, you know, regulators making decisions on what that benchmark price will be. So we're already kind of in this weird territory. Could you then explain to us what's changing today as we mark July 1st and the start of the new financial year?
16: Yeah. So what we found is, it's a process, right? For the two regulators I'm talking about, AER, ESC, they're the ones in New South Wales, South East Queensland, South Australia and Victoria mainly. They set some draft prices in March and they basically say, okay, in the 2026-2027 period, we think that the default prices, those benchmark prices, will be set at this. There's then a consultation period with consumers and with, you know, retailers, and then they finalise those prices. They did that at the end of May and they're coming into effect today on the 1st of July. For New South Wales, Southeast Queensland, Victoria, those default prices are actually going down. I love saying that. We don't often see prices go down. So to give you an idea, it's up to 8%. I think on one network, it will vary depending on what electricity network you're on. And, you know, just to make it even more complicated, there's three electricity networks in New South Wales. There's just one in Southeast Queensland, one in South Australia, but five in Victoria, right? So it will depend on what network you're on as to whether your prices, you know, what exactly is happening to your prices. Why are they going down? It's a really good question. We've actually seen lower wholesale costs. And that's despite global turmoil. We saw, as I mentioned, the regulators come out and announce their draft plans in March, and then they finalised them in May. What happened between March and May? Well, the start of, well, really, the kind of ramping up of the war in the Middle East, we thought we might see those wholesale prices end up being significantly higher when the regulators came to finalise prices. We didn't actually. We've actually seen them drop even further ever so slightly. So we're seeing a small drop in lower wholesale costs. We're also seeing in some areas lower network costs, that is the cost of delivering electricity to people's homes. And one of the biggest factors here is lower environmental costs, which are the costs that retailers have to pay to support state and federal renewable energy programs. It is a different story, unfortunately, for people living in South Australia. The default prices there are rising. They're rising by about, I think it's 1.4%. It's only a small rise, but it's going in the other direction on average to the other states.
15: While all that's happening, a number of retailers are also increasing their supply charges. Is that right?
16: The regulators come through and they set the benchmark prices. That's our safety net. Great. But then the retailers use that as kind of a guide for setting their more competitively priced plans. We're all told that electricity prices are going to be cooling this financial year. We're all excited by that news. And yet people are opening up their notifications from their energy providers. You may have already got your notification and they're looking at it and they're going, okay, well, yeah, my usage rate is lower, but my daily supply charge, that's gone skyrocketing. And so what this means for, you know, households will vary on how much electricity you use. If you're a high energy using household, this recalibration, the drop to electricity prices, you know, the cost of turning the lights on versus the increase to the daily supply charge, that might work in your favour because you consume so much electricity. So you're getting a lot of benefit from those lower electricity prices, right? But for someone who's in a low energy use household, it might be that they're really conscious of saving electricity. They might actually find that their bill doesn't go down at all. It actually is going the other way. It's going to go up. So it's really interesting to see this recalibration happen this year.
15: Well, in that case, then let's get to the important part, which is for someone listening who cares about how much money they're going to be paying for their energy bill every quarter, which you've got to say most of us would in this economy, as they say. What should we be doing to make sure that we are getting the best price for our energy bills every quarter?
16: I think the first thing to do is go and get your bill, open it up and have a look for the box. And I say the box. It's a box that has to be on your bill every 100 days, And it tells you whether you're on your provider's cheapest electricity plan for your usage. Data from the ACCC shows that 6.7 million customers are not on their provider's cheapest plans. That's 73% of households that they looked at are not on the cheapest plan, despite there being a box on their bill on page one saying that they're not. And you know what? I understand why, because those bills are written in a language that is not one that most people can read. It is so complicated. I used to get an electricity bill that was about 13 pages long. It was ridiculous. And it just puts you off opening it up. We estimate at Canstar that if everyone switched, those 6.7 million households switched to their cheapest plan, that collectively we could save $1.9 billion over the next financial year. $1.9 billion and an average saving of $291 per household. And getting onto your provider's cheapest plan is as simple as picking up the phone. Or just what I did was I saw that on my bill once and I hit reply and said, I would like to be put on the cheapest plan. It took me, what, 15 seconds to send that email? And then a couple of days later, they put me on the cheapest plan. So that is a good way to get immediate relief, more near immediate relief, if you're not on your provider's cheapest plan. But don't let that stop you from actually looking at whether you would benefit from switching providers, because that's going to keep you with the same provider. But, you know, what our research shows is that you can save even more potentially by switching to a more competitive provider. So it's worth just doing a health check on your electricity plan, on the competitiveness of it. I'd say even now in this environment, still twice a year to capitalize on any new customer offers that might be coming through that's cheaper than your plan. And there's a number of ways to do this. If you love detail, get into the weeds, go and have a look at the supply charge, go and have a look at the electricity rates, find a plan that suits your electricity usage, or you can do something like a bill upload on Energy Made Easy, and they can, you know, they get the robots in the back end, I like to call them, looking at your bill, analyzing it, and then spinning up cheaper plans. Or you can jump onto a comparison site like Canstar and just have a look at the reference rate and try and get yourself a cheaper plan by looking at the reference rate. It's there for a reason. So the good thing about switching electricity plans is that, you know, there's a little bit of research to do in working out which plan you want to switch to. Sometimes it's a good idea to pick up the phone to the provider and ask them a few questions. But once you've decided, switching is a matter of filling out a form, handing over a few details, or having a quick phone call, and your new provider will do a lot of the heavy lifting for you. They'll break up with your old electricity provider. They'll kiss goodbye for you. All of it is done, I would say, in a matter of minutes.
17: Yeah, it's a much quicker process these days. So as always, I guess with this stuff, knowledge is power, right? So great advice there for people to just look a little deeper. And I know that pain of like opening your electricity bill and going, I don't understand any of this, but the box, look for the box is the advice from you. Sally, thank you so much for taking us through that. It is undoubtedly complicated, but I think you've simplified it as much as you can. Thanks so much for joining us on The Briefing.
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33: Hey, it's Chris Beer with you. Welcome to The Briefing. Venezuela was already one of the most fragile countries in the world. Then the ground gave way. Two earthquakes within seconds of each other tore through the country's north last week. Close to 2,000 people are confirmed dead and tens of thousands of people are still missing. We've seen emotional scenes of survivors being pulled from the rubble after spending days trapped, but a week on, those moments are getting harder to come by. Aid is flooding in and has been flooding in from around the world, so too are journalists, for the first time in years, and the government there is struggling to manage the very careful image of the country it wants the world to see. Claudiana Blanco is a senior journalist here at Listener who was born in Caracas, and she's been across this story from the start. Claudes, welcome back to The Briefing. I know that you have loved ones there. Talk us through how they're going.
5: Yeah, thanks, Chris. Thanks for asking. Well, thankfully, all my family members are accounted for and they have food and shelter. Some of them have been camping out at other relatives' places, like on ground floor apartments, because the situation is very dire and very volatile. And there's been more than 500 aftershocks, some of them really significant. So Caracas in La Guaira has a lot of residential high rise. Even my building where I grew up, you know, my apartment was on the 25th floor. And that is still standing because that building was built to code just after the last earthquake in Caracas in 1967. But a lot of the buildings that have collapsed are either under the fault lines and are old structures or are actually new builds around La Guaira. A lot of them are government housing built by the Chavista government in the early 2000s or 2010s. They were not built to code. There have been many questions arising about the type of materials and construction used. This is an area that is an earthquake prone area, and it's an area that was already hit in 1999 by really, really devastating mudslides that wiped out the entire towns in La Guaira. And these new builds have just collapsed. You know, when I see the images of destruction, I recognize those places. Those are places of my childhood, of my youth. And it's just, you know, really hard, very heartbreaking. Just to give a comparison, imagine that you were overseas and then you suddenly saw images of Sydney, of the Opera House, you know, completely destroyed. You would be distraught. So the grief, the trauma, and the sadness on the ground is immense. But on the flip side of that, there's a lot of solidarity. So my family, just like many other families, have been running around volunteering with supplies, with help in whatever way they can.
33: I want to talk a little bit about the government's response on the ground. A state of emergency was declared within hours of the quakes. In any other country, that would have triggered a very coordinated and thorough government response. But that's not exactly what happened, was it?
5: Not at all. It's been an abysmal government response or non-response for most counts. The first 3 days, which are the critical 72 hours to save lives, it was families themselves digging through the rubble with their bare hands to rescue their loved ones. In some places, there was none of the heavy machinery required to lift and clear the rubble to make way for people to be dug out of the ground. And today, in some places where there is machinery, there is no fuel. There is a growing sense of anger in the population, especially during the first 3 days, because the armed forces were nowhere to be seen. And Venezuela is a country where, for the last decade or so, every time there was social unrest, every time there were protests, you know, the army was quickly deployed to silence dissent. So a lot of people are wondering, where are they when people need help? This is a natural disaster on top of a long-running humanitarian crisis under authoritarian government. There's no readiness and no preparedness. Even before the earthquakes, Venezuela was a country that was experiencing frequent power outages, sometimes for days in regions and even in the capital. And running water, you know, sometimes would come only once a week or twice a week in some areas. The hospital system has been collapsed for the last 2 decades or so. Just to give you an example, if you would go to a hospital for a procedure, the doctors there, the nurses would give you a list of supplies to bring with you. And those supplies, we're talking about things as basic as gauze, syringes, rubbing alcohol, even bed sheets. So the situation is really dire.
33: I want to know, though, like, why the delay? It sounds like there was a lack of urgency, at least from a government perspective. If troops can mobilize to crack down on protests, why can't troops mobilize now that their citizens arguably need them the most?
5: That's a question on everyone's lips. There has been many reports of authorities, of government authorities, delaying aid or even hampering aid. There is even a viral video of the second or third in charge of the government, of the Venezuelan government, Diosdado Cabello, having a confrontation with U.S. rescue workers who were attempting to go inside a building in La Guaira where people were calling out for help. And then you have the government there impeding access, literally impeding access. This has been condemned. yesterday there were reports from the German ambassador saying that Germany had at the ready a medevac plane with six ICU units, for example, about 30 tons of aid and 80 rescue workers on hand and on the ready, but they were still waiting for authorities to give them the go-ahead. And there are really a lot of reports of incidents of soldiers disallowing rescue teams and medical teams to go into the worst hit areas and effectively rescue people that have already been identified as requiring rescue and still alive.
33: I've also heard reports that soldiers are hoarding or taking and seizing aid. Are those reports confirmed, and what's the thinking behind that?
5: That is credible. This is a country where things are highly political, and the government does not want a bad look. So if they are seen to be so ineffective and proven to be so ineffective, whilst the general population are being effective at actually collecting aid and distributing aid, then that does not help the government's case or its narrative that it's actually for the people.
33: This is also the first time international press has been able to enter Venezuela in years. How has the government been navigating having foreign journalists on the ground now and being able to broadcast what they're seeing, what they're hearing to the world?
5: Yes. So for the first few hours, many of the foreign media were held at airports for hours and in land crossings and questioned until finally let in. On Sunday, the government announced that all foreign media had to register and get a wristband, and that they would supply buses to take them at specific times to La Guaira for designated time slots. And the spaces on the buses is limited. Authorities say this is for orderly access, you know, due to the dangerous conditions on the ground and sanitary reasons. But there's such a high level of mistrust that journalists are very skeptical of the government's intentions. Some local journalists have been threatened with detention by security and intelligence forces. And what we see is that there's a lot of reporters on the ground going around on motorbikes trying to sneak into areas. And the images that are coming out are just so harrowing. There was this one incident in which there's this legendary Mexican rescue worker who is in Caracas right now, and he basically was given a script by a state media journalist. He was instructed to say that he was grateful to interim president Delcy Rodriguez for all the help, but he wouldn't take a bar of it because that was just one example of controlling the narrative. There was another example in which the government basically showed a video, published a video of the armed forces essentially playing with dirt. It was just a scene set up to show that the military were doing something for the cleanup, but it was so fake, so obviously fake, that it went viral on social media and it was quickly taken down because it was so bad. So these are the types of things that the government are doing to try and change the narrative.
33: I want to talk about some of the other concerns that have been popping up. Early in the week, we reported that there's been some calls for aid packages to include DNA tests to help combat a predicted rise in child trafficking. There's also this concern that Venezuela is a country that's, you know, experienced a brain drain. Over 8 million people have left the country over the last few years. You know, who's going to be there to rebuild? What can you tell us about some of those concerns?
5: Yeah, I mean, people are asking, you know, we don't have the civil engineers enough to go around even to inspect all the damaged structures and see if they're sound, you know, the ones that are apparently okay, but you don't know what the foundations are like. Where are the doctors? Where are the nurses? Where are the fireys? They're none. In terms of the kids, there's been a lot of misinformation going around in social media of kids that were rescued alive and then taken to some of the makeshift refugee camps or displacement camps that have been, you know, built or have been appearing in parks. But these kids then suddenly were taken to hospital and are nowhere to be seen. And so that kind of started a wave of fears and rumors of child trafficking. But we don't know enough to be able to confirm that that's the case. There were also reports that there were many kids that were orphaned, but I have seen interviews with very credible people working in that sector in NGOs saying that that may not be the case, that every time that they've gone to hospitals and checked on the kids, they're always with a relative. So there's a lot of misinformation going around as well.
33: An added layer of complexity for this country is that, you know, at the beginning of the year, Venezuela was kind of in the headlines all around the world because its leader, its president, Nicolas Maduro, was captured by U.S. forces. The Trump administration at the time said, you know, this is all about restoring peace, justice, and serving the people of Venezuela. Now, we know that an interim president has taken over. At the time, you and I discussed it, that this interim leader is very much quite similar to Maduro in that the people of Venezuela have really not had a change in government per se. On the ground, though, is that the case? Have things changed for the better for the people of Venezuela in the last 6 months before this earthquake struck?
5: There was kind of like a cautious sense of hope after Maduro's extraction because something finally had shifted. There was a change, and any change was welcome in a situation that was perceived as being stuck. But just before the quakes, there was also a sense of growing anger at the U.S. and a sense of patience running out around, amongst the population as hyperinflation continued to bite. The government also early on announced that they would be releasing political prisoners in torture centers, but only about half of them have been released. There's still hundreds still in detention, and some are suspected or confirmed dead. And many of those who were released are still under strict conditions, such as house arrest or gag orders, or they have orders not to leave the country. And at this point, we don't know even what the condition of the political prisoners are right now in the torture centers. Before the earthquakes, what most Venezuelans were asking for was for free and fair elections to take place. This will remain high on the agenda. It will be remain a high priority for Venezuelans as soon as the immediate chaos and the cleanup of this tragedy is under control.
33: Well, Claude, if that ever arises, if that does arise, we will be back in this spot talking about it with you. Thank you so much for joining us again on The Briefing.
5: Thanks, Chris.
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33: Hey, it's Chris Beer with you. Welcome to The Briefing. The movie cinema is having a moment. More than a decade into the streaming era that was meant to kill it, the box office is having a blinder of a year.
19: Oh, extinction! Not again!
33: One film has already cracked the US billion-dollar mark, and that was the sequel to the Super Mario movie, which was released in April.
20: Hey, Luigi! What's up, Mario? Behold! I made a masterpiece for Princess Peach. What do you think?
21: It's trash.
33: And the Michael Jackson biopic also outperformed, becoming the most popular music biopic of all time.
23: Ready whenever you are, Michael.
33: And those aren't even meant to be the biggest films of the year. So here at The Briefing, we've been wondering if the rumours about cinema's death have been overstated. And the perfect person to answer that question is Christian Kukinas, a senior film programmer at Village Cinemas. Christian, welcome to The Briefing. I've just introduced you as a senior film programmer. For someone who's unfamiliar, what does a film programmer do?
24: So film programmers are essentially the gatekeepers of everything that comes onto our screens. We get to see most of the movies before they release, and we decide which films play at any given cinema. Obviously, the blockbusters would play everywhere, and then there's art house films that would play at some locations, international films that will play at certain locations. And we are the conduit between the cinema staff and the film distributors who supply us the films. We negotiate how much of the revenue goes to the cinemas and goes to the distributors. We're essentially film spies. So whilst I myself am a cinephile, I'm careful not to review new releases on Letterboxd because it's in my interest for every movie to be profitable. I usually wait for a film to come off screen before I give it a review. Of course, retro films are fine, so that's why I consider myself a film spy. So I know as much as I can about the movies without being so public about them.
5: Okay, great. So we've got pretty much the MI6 of the movie world sitting opposite me right now talking about movies. I love it.
24: That's right, the Impossible Movies Force.
5: So over the past few years, we've spoken about how original titles have struggled at the box office, you know, which has been largely dominated by superhero films, big names, big CGI. And for a film to really succeed, it needs to have some sort of competition or event around it, like Barbie and Oppenheimer, Wicked, that chicken jockey thing, and Minecraft. Is that, in your opinion, still the case in 2026 that, you know, a film needs some sort of gimmick to get people through the doors?
24: I mean, the film has to be part of the zeitgeist. You know, people want to be part of the conversation. But interesting that you bring up superhero films, because what I've been seeing this year is an incredible return to normality at the cinema. We've been seeing numbers for a variety of films that we haven't seen this decade yet. Both nationally and globally, we've reported the highest box office in May since COVID. And wow. That's thanks to a number of original films all kicking ass at the box office. And we haven't been leaning on superhero films this year much to achieve that. I mean, if you go back to Boxing Day, The Housemaid, an original film based on the pulpy thriller novel, that's not a superhero film, and that took over $25 million locally. And then Wuthering Heights over Valentine's Day weekend, that took over $20 million nationally. And then currently, Scary Movie, like the spoof film is back with a vengeance. Yeah. If a scary
5: Cindy,
24: movie...
5: Cindy, the TV's leaking.
24: You got it. If a scary movie picture can take money at the box office, you know that cinema is back in a big freaking way. Backrooms, Obsession, Project Hail Mary, you know, none of these are superhero films. They're either based on a book or original. So it's great to be having, you know, a mixture of original sci-fis like Disclosure Day, original horror films, rom-coms, romantic dramas, all taking big money at the box office, which means that people have an appetite for every genre. And maybe it's Gen Z have come to an age where they've started going to the movies as adults and finding their own IPs or their own stories. But you can theorize all you want. I'm just going to take the win and say we're living in a resurgence of cinema finally being back.
5: I want to talk to you about the big films that are expected for the rest of the year. We're halfway through the year. We've had a bunch that we've already named. What are the ones that are coming up that we need to be keeping our eyes on? I know there's Toy Story number 5 is out at the moment, which some people might be surprised hearing that there's a fifth Toy Story, but Toy Story 5, The Odyssey, Spider-Man. What else should we be keeping our eyes on at the moment?
24: Well, those three you've mentioned there are all behemoths. I'm pleased to say that Toy Story 5 is one of the best of the franchise, believe it or not.
5: Really?
24: And it is already on its way to being one of the biggest films of the year. It had an enormous opening, which we're all pleased with. The Odyssey is a fascinating one. Obviously, it is very highly anticipated. IMAX put tickets on sale a year in advance for 70 mil showings of The Odyssey, and it sold out in a day. We have now gone on sale with the full slate of sessions for The Odyssey in all cinemas. And whilst the pre-sales aren't as hot as, say, the pre-sales for Spider-Man, I think it's one of those ones that has the potential to hang around like Avatar did back in the day. If it ends up being one of the best Christopher Nolan films, personally, I think that's the kind of film that has the potential to break new records and become the next biggest film of all time.
5: Wow.
24: But it has to be awesome. We haven't seen it yet. And also, I think the pre-sales are interesting because we're seeing an appetite for these premium large format showings, especially for a Nolan film. People are seeking out the IMAX sessions. They're happy to wait to see it in week 2 or 3 so they can see it in IMAX as opposed to a standard cinema. So that's why the pre-sales are a little bit unpredictable for that one. Spider-Man's a very different story. I think it currently holds the record for the most watched trailer online ever, Spider-Man Brand New Day. And it's funny that both Tom Holland and Zendaya are in Odyssey and Spider-Man. This has much more of a rush out factor. I think people don't want it to be spoilt. The pre-sales are through the roof. It's going to be very top heavy. So week one is just going to be insane because no one wants it spoilt. Again, we don't know how good the movie is, so it's hard to say how good the one will be. But that's the kind of movie. And Marvel films tend to have that rush out factor. It's, I can't wait to see it. I don't want it spoiled. See it straight away. Whereas the Odyssey, a bit more of a discerning audience. They want to see it the right way. It's 3 hours. They need to put aside the right time for it. And so how they play out is up to the gods. What else is there to look forward to? Personally, I can't wait for Zach Cregger's new vision for Resident Evil. So Zach Cregger, he brought us such horror sensations as Barbarian and Weapons, the Oscar-winning Weapons, which is wild that we can say that. And he is rebooting Resident Evil in his own way as a survival horror. You don't have to be a fan of the game. I can't wait to see it. I'm sure he'll do something original with it that's going to captivate both fans of the games and fans of just original horror films. There's a lot of big IP offerings to look forward to as well. Nicole Kidman and Sandra Bullock are back in Practical Magic 2, which whilst that's established IP, it shows that we're moving into this era of longing for, more adult content on screen, more comedies. You know, it's exciting that it's not another superhero offering. And we're living in an era of nostalgia for the late 90s, early noughties. We just saw with The Devil Wears Prada 2, that took monster numbers at the box office. You know, the original film's 20 years old, and the same with Scary Movie, original film's 26 years old. We've got Jackass Best and Last coming out.
5: Of course we do.
24: So let's see if people are nostalgic for that one too.
5: You've mentioned a few things there. You've mentioned obviously the pool of higher quality films coming through the door. You've also mentioned nostalgia and this shift in genre taking place. Is there anything else that's pulling people into the cinemas at the moment?
24: Movies aside, a strange phenomenon has occurred even the last 3 years or so, and that is the return of movie merch, predominantly popcorn buckets.
5: I've got so many. I have so many.
24: What's your most prized popcorn bucket?
5: Sadly, like this is very off-brand because it's not my favorite movie, but the Deadpool Wolverine popcorn bucket is so cool.
24: Yes.
5: And I love it.
24: Well, the designs for these things are just next level. Again, the quality of this merch is at a level we haven't seen prior to COVID. A Minecraft movie, like the merch for that was just like, they're basically toys that you can put popcorn and drink in. And Village opened up an online store. The demand for merch is so large that it's not enough to just be able to sell them at the cinemas. You can come order it from the store now as well. And it all started because of the June popcorn bucket that launched about 5 years ago, also known as a popcorn f***it. It just went viral online. Because the opening of the bucket is the mouth of the giant sandworm. Everyone had to have one. Unfortunately, they didn't send enough stock to Australia for us to be able to take advantage of it here. But we've got an exciting, bigger and better offer for June Part 3 coming. So just you wait. Those sandworms will be back with a vengeance. So thank you to June for electrifying the cinema merch market.
5: Well, all right. Well, we've covered so much today and unfortunately we have to wrap up. So I'm going to finish off on one question for you, or at least one request for you. If there's someone listening that hasn't gone to the cinemas in ages, they're okay, they're happy with their Netflix subscription, they can't be bothered spending on a Choc Top popcorn and frozen Coke, and they're like, oh, just, I cannot be bothered for the hassle of going to my local cinema. Christian, pitch to that listener right now. Give them the sell why they have to get their bum on a seat in their local cinema.
24: Well, if you can't be bothered to get up and go to the movies, what can you be bothered to get up doing? Just do it. There are so many great original stories out there to be seen. You're not going to catch them all if you're already at this point in your life. And go see Disclosure Day if you want to be rekindled with the magic that the maestro Steven Spielberg has been giving us for the last 50 years. He still has that magic. And you might shed a tear and you might notice a stranger do the same. And there is nothing beats that experience. Being in a dark room full of strangers reacting to a story in unison, you can't get that at home. You can have nice moments with your family, you know, rewatching Moana at home on Disney Plus, but seeing Toy Story 5 on the big freaking screen, it'll just suck you into the world. You can't get engagement like that at home. And making a connection with the community, even though you're not directly talking to them, it's just this unspoken energy that'll make you appreciate life even more. So going to the cinema is a life-affirming experience that'll transport you to another world. And you just can't give that up.
7: 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It is a life-affirming experience. Christian, thank you so much for joining us on The Briefing.

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1: Oh, well, we're off to a crouching start. Jumped out of the block.
0: And they've only gotten better.
1: We're crawling to the line.
2: We're not breasting the tape, Jim.
0: So Triple M's Rush Hour is taking a bye.
2: I'll have a spell. Have a spell, Pat.
0: And instead, we give you the best of JB and Billy.
1: Do you reckon anyone on any other show is rolling with this sort of stuff?
0: It's the Rush Hour's mid-season break.
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4: We've had so much fun this week looking back at our favourite moments from 2026. As JB always says, it just goes to show why our ratings are so high.

0: In this hour, JB and Bill reflect on some of the most potty mouth guests we've had on this show, and we get a call from South Australian cricketer Nathan McAndrew just a couple of hours after they won back-to-back Sheffield Shield titles. And stay tuned for a little cameo appearance from Jake Fraser-McGurk as well. We'll take a look at a hilarious ice bucket challenge from the footy show days that went completely wrong. Plus, we get a massive Billy Brownless idiot file. But first, let's go back to when champion jockey Glenn Boss joined the show and Billy had a little quiz for him.
1: Boss, are you ready? It's called the...
2: I'm ready. Yeah, I suppose I'm ready.
1: It's called the Glenn Boss Quiz.
3: Oh, my God. The Glenn Boss Quiz.
2: How'd you think of that, Bill? How many hours, Bill, did you have to...
1: Now, I think you've ridden 18,906 starts you've had across your racing career. 18,900, 19,000 starts, 2,500 wins. But I'm going to ask you, right, a question. I'll give you three horses, and you're going to tell me which horse you rode. See if you really do love your horses. Do you get it?
3: No.
1: Well, you'll go.
2: I'm nervous, but anyway.
1: Righto.
2: It's your show, Bill.
1: Did you ride A, toothpaste, B, hairbrush, or C, shampoo? Bossy?
2: None.
1: Eh?
2: None of them.
1: Yes, you did.
3: I've ridden any of them.
1: Hairbrush you rode in Canterbury, race two.
3: He's not going to remember every bloody...
1: In 2019, not that long ago, hairbrush.
2: That's the worst name for a horse I've ever heard in my life. I bet you it ended up dying a maiden. No, it would be no good.
1: It come 12th out of 13. But anyway,
2: yeah, right. There you go. They killed it with its name.
1: Question two. Did you ride I Am Aces, I Am Bonza, or I Am Grouse?
3: This is heading down.
2: I Am Aces?
1: No, I Am Grouse at Bendigo.
3: This is heading down the worst quiz ever.
4: It's real bad.
1: Yeah. All right. Captain Fancy Pants, Mr. Silly Sausage, or Dr. Giggle Goose?
3: Look at
2: Silly Sausage sounds weird, but I'll go with Silly Sausage.
1: No! Oh, no. Bossy, one more. I'll tell you what. You got to get this one. Tricky Dicky.
2: Have you made this up?
1: No, look, it's fair dinkum. You rode Captain Fancy Pants at Caulfield, by the way, in January 2014. Question: this is the last one. Tricky Dicky, Spanky Hanky, or Cocky Rocky?
2: Tricky.
3: This is the worst. Horrific.
2: Hey, where do I exit this thing? Where do I push the exit?
3: This is the worst. Ever.
1: Cocky Rocky in Coffs Harbour. That was in 2000.
2: Cocky Rocky.
1: Yeah, can't you remember these horses?
2: No.
4: All of them bar one ran at provincial race courses, Bill, and none of them won a race. Bossy's not going to remember them.
1: Well, sure.
2: You know what happens when you name a horse that with a stupid name like that? You guarantee that horse is not going to win a race.
5: Every team needs a bye week.
6: Because I work my bone off.
5: And JB and Billy probably need two.
6: Well, I've had enough of it. I am stuffed.
5: This is the Rush Hour's mid-season break.
3: We're about to speak to this man. Hit it, please, Rabbits.
4: Fair enough.
5: Bolden! Oh, that's a big one. That's that man again, Nathan McAndrew. A third wicket. It is 50 to Nathan McAndrew. Raise the bat.
7: Wonderful innings from Nathan McAndrew.
5: South Australia, back-to-back Sheffield Shield champions.
1: You didn't even show any interest. You gave them nothing on the Saturday rub. I said they can win it from here. You said
3: back,
1: no, they can't.
3: Back-to-back, cop that fat. I've got my man on, Nathan McAndrew, player of the match.
1: Yes.
3: And he is just getting nicely warmed up too. Nathan, welcome to you, mate. Congratulations.
8: Thanks, guys. Thanks for having us on.
3: Hey, what a performance. Yes. This is a player of the match, fat.
1: I know. Well done. How do you feel, Nath?
8: To be honest, mate, I had a fair bit of codeine this morning to get through my bowling, so I can't feel too much at the moment, but I'm sure that'll wear off soon enough, and I'll come down from cloud nine.
3: Hey, Fat, for 71, 3 for 50, so 6 wickets with the ball.
1: Yes.
3: 17 in the first innings, and then 60 in the second with Alex Carey.
1: Put on 100.
3: It was just extraordinary. Nath, what a turnaround in this game, because when Kez came to the crease, you were basically 5 for 16 in the second innings. And then you're now a back-to-back Shield champions.
8: Yeah, it's pretty amazing. Yeah, I don't think too many people would have this their bingo card after stumps on day three or whatever it was. So, yeah, just an amazing fight back from the group. We've got a group that's got a lot of character, and you know, we obviously know how to win. We did it last year, and this year was a pretty tough year. We had a lot of injuries early, and we're a bit scrappy to start, but sort of gradually throughout the year, we just got back to our best cricket towards the back end and came in with some momentum and got the job done.
1: Oh, great win. Unbelievable. Bowled the Vicks out for 139, Jimmy Boy. It was
3: indeed.
1: Great win. Well done to South Australia, of course. A couple of blokes I'm worried about, Nath. Ryan Harris, how's he, yes, the coach? And silly Jake Fraser-McGurk. Surely he's not hanging around, is he?
9: Easy there, big fat.
1: Yes. Oh, the rooster. The rooster. The rooster.
8: Loves a bit of camera time or air time, doesn't he? So he got wind that I was on with Triple M, and he had to come out and follow me. So
9: needed to talk to my boys, JB and Fat.
3: Oh, I love it, Rooster. I hear, Nath, the Sacker, which I think is absolutely brilliant, flew basically the whole squad over. So you got all the boys there.
8: Yeah, it is. Flew the whole group over and sort of got a hospitality tent put in here at Junction Oval as well for the families and for all the boys. So, they've done it really well. Last year, what they did to Karen Rolton Oval to turn that into an amazing spectacle was incredible, how much money they invested into that. And then, the sort of dig into the pockets and fly run over and families and set up the hospitality. They did an amazing job. So, yeah, couldn't be prouder to represent. What an amazing team.
1: So you knocked them over in about an hour, so it was all over about 11 a.m. So what have you been doing ever since, Nath? You having a couple of froffies?
8: Oh, just carrying on, to be honest, mate. We're still at the ground. We're still in the sheds.
1: Yep, in your whites.
8: A few towels down to dry out all the champagne that's been sprayed. So still in the whites, medals around the neck. And, the Rhino and Rooster, they've got the spinnaker up, boys. They're three sheets to the wind.
3: My goodness.
9: One for you, JB.
3: That's it, mate. Hey, what about Alex Carey? What a phenomenal performance. I didn't think necessarily he could bat any better than he did last year, but the Ashes series and the Shield cricket he's played this year, Nathan McAndrew, has been extraordinary.
8: Yeah, he's unbelievable. He's an incredible cricketer and an even better bloke. So, he's had an amazing summer. I think, watching him keep up to Scott Boland, looks absurd watching that on TV, and then facing Barrel yesterday with the ball absolutely pissing through. I don't know how on earth he stood up to that, because it was one of the heavier balls that you'll face. So he's incredible. What he offers with the bat, but also just from a leadership point as well. When he comes back, he's plays for this state just like it's a game for his country, and he gives us everything. And back to back hundreds in Shield finals, shows that he's a big performer when the going gets tough as well.
1: Victoria lost 7 for 37 either side of stumps, Jimmy Boy, and it was the two last night. Obviously, Nath, the big wickets of Hanscom and Marcus Harris, they were the ones, weren't they?
8: Yeah, that was sort of against the run of play as well. We kind of got our tails up early and took three wickets with the new ball, but the ball started to go a bit soft, as the Kookaburra always does, and they looked pretty comfortable, to be honest. So, that was sort of against the run of play, which, getting those two wickets into stumps was huge. And that sort of certainly kind of brought it back to roughly 50-50 in a way. We needed five wickets. They needed 90-odd runs. At that point, it could go either way. So, to have gone to bed last night knowing that you're pretty much a 50-50 chance after where we'd been in this game and being so far behind the game was... I think we took a lot out of that, and then came here this morning and just got it right with the ball and got it done.
3: Hey, Nath, congratulations, mate. That is an awesome performance.
1: Great win.
3: One of the great Sheffield Shield final wins, that one. On the road against the best team in the comp, so you boys deserve every bit of fun you're about to have.
8: No, thanks very much, mate. Really appreciate it.
1: Back-to-back finals, first time ever in 133 years, and you are part of that, Nath. Well done to you, mate. Great work.
8: Thanks, guys. Have a good one.
10: JB and Billy are having a break to reflect on their year so far.
3: You might be in career work,
1: Bill. I'm in career best.
10: This is the Rush Hour's mid-season break.
11: This particular thing we're about to do is the idiot file.
4: It genuinely was 9 minutes.
11: Yep.
4: And it's still 5 minutes 43 of gold.
3: 5:43.
1: What, have you got a lot of gym in it?
4: don't think there's any Jiminy.
3: But exclusively
1: of,
3: you.
1: Jiminy here cricket, we go. Carl is set to be given a $75,000 fine over its handling of the Elijah Holland situation, Jim.
3: Yes.
1: While the AFL is expected to make it mandatory. No, mandatory.
3: Raves, nothing. What is it?
1: Make it that every club from now on. Baseball.
3: Oh, here we go.
1: Here he is.
3: Now, man.
1: Travis Banzana.
3: No N in there.
1: Banzana.
3: There's no N in there.
1: Travis.
3: Travis is right.
1: Yes. Banzana.
3: Bazana or anyway. Bazano.
1: I run us through that premiership win. When was it? 2012. John Longmire. Horse.
3: Longmire. Yep.
1: Longmire even. Big Horsey. Who else? Oh, Nat Bassingthwaite.
4: Yes,
3: Bassingthwaite.
1: How do you say it?
4: Bassingthwaite.
1: A Collingwood to bring in Darcy Cameron, Jeremy Howe, and Beau McQueary. They've been named to return.
3: You can never say that one.
4: You can't get it right.
3: No, it's not a query. It's not like a question.
1: It's a query.
3: No, actually, it isn't.
1: It is.
3: McCreary.
1: Anyway, they're all coming.
4: Just forget about the second C. McCreary.
1: Oh, McCreary. We know who he is.
4: Okay.
1: He hasn't got the long locks anymore. See, not nice at all. Stand back. You're too close.
4: Mm.
1: Good stuff, Robert.
3: Robert. He's Robert. Robert the robot.
1: So,
3: one and done, Fat.
1: What?
3: Well, these are the things that you've brought to the table, done once, and have never been seen again.
1: Wouldn't be too many.
3: There's lots. Actually, lots.
1: Not the...
3: Mac Horton.
1: Fack. Hunt.
4: No, you don't.
3: Did he?
1: I said fack.
3: What? Maddie, what did he just say?
1: I said...
3: He can't. What's he just gone with?
1: He said FAC. Say, Raps.
4: He said FAC.
3: All right, let's have a listen to what Fat actually said. Well, these are the things that you've brought to the table, done once, and have never been seen again.
1: Wouldn't be too many.
3: There's lots. Actually, lots.
1: Not the...
3: Mac Horton.
1: FAC. Hunt.
4: I'm worried. I'm really worried about this
1: show. Happy to all the mothers, too, on the day after the Mother's
4: Day. Happy to all the mothers out there.
1: Exactly. Happy. Lovely, lovely. Happy. Just happy.
3: Happy to all the mothers.
12: Hello, William.
1: How are you?
12: It'd be nice for you to try and get through the 15 minutes without dropping an F-bomb.
1: That
12: puts
1: a bomb.
12: Off air. Yeah.
1: Thank you. That was just part of the course.
12: Yeah, we might get to that at some stage.
3: Part of the course.
1: Well, we're having a chat. How long has Wharfy Time been going? Do we know, Jim?
12: It's a new initiative, isn't it?
3: I think that's the first time.
12: Yeah.
1: So they ring a donger.
4: Oh, gong, maybe?
1: Maybe a gong, not a donger.
4: Sorry, a donger. Rotate between the three pillars there, please, Bill.
1: Legacy?
4: Yep.
1: Unbelievable. Humble beginnings, and look at them now. Craft, the passion and precision. Even precision.
3: Which one?
1: And we couldn't hear him. They were up
3: That's
1: and about.
3: That's amazing. They were up and about.
1: I know. They just blanketed him. Poor old Jack. He wasn't happy with that.
3: What did they do him?
1: They blanketed him. The top 50 Australian movies of all time.
3: Mm-hmm.
1: This is done by The Age, okay?
3: Yes.
1: Number one, Samson and Delilah.
4: Delilah.
12: Yep.
3: Delilah, yep.
12: Right. Well, it's actually pronounced cock, but anyway.
1: That's cock to me.
4: I was hoping for another couple of minutes, but that's all right. No, it's good.
1: Something
3: else. You got some more?
4: Yeah.
3: Topics?
1: The EPL regulation race is who gets relegated.
3: Regulation race.
1: Relegation.
3: Maybe we should have left it there, Raps.
1: Oh, it's going so well. Get in there with Adele and put on, what's that one where she's... Kills him.
4: I'm not saving him
1: and she crosses the legs. Basic instinct. That's you.
3: Instinct.
1: Basic instinct.
3: Oh my God. What's good for the goose is good for the gander.
1: So whatever is good for you is good for the doll.
3: Out of the frying pan into the fire.
1: Well, you go from one bad decision to another bad decision.
3: Can't see the forest for the trees.
1: Well, you got that much in front of you that you shouldn't look too far ahead.
3: Yeah, you got him.
1: This morning, Jimmy Boy, the first semi-final of Eurovision kicked off in Vienna, Austria.
3: Mm-hmm.
1: 15 countries battled it out for 10 places in the final. Yes,
3: he did a live one.
1: He did. Battled it out.
3: Yes.
13: So I'm about eight and a half months pregnant.
1: What's 8 and a half months ago? Is that King's birthday nearly time?
4: No, no, that'd be 10 minutes.
3: That'd be 12 minutes.
1: Oh, right.
3: What are we dealing with?
1: A few hours later, Jim, she asked me again, Jim. Yes. Bill, darling, we got some leftovers in the fridge. Darling.
3: Yes.
1: What about I rustle that up and warm it up and we'll sit there and have a lovely dinner? I said, no, no, no, darling, no, no, no. I told you this new Viagra drug and I'm just not hungry at all. She said, well, that's great. But is there any chance I can get... Oh, no!
3: Oh,
1: no!
3: After all of that time, he can't tell us the punchline. Fat, what's wrong with you? He's tuned out from his own stuff.
4: The last few weeks he's been taking his headset off because he refused to listen to it. Yeah. At least you listen today.
1: Yeah.
3: You're not at your best.
1: No. I've had a bad week.
3: You've had a shocking week. Shocking week. That hasn't been his day.
1: No. Roll into each other.
3: No.
4: Oh, you're on this
13: billy. Ramless had a dreadful day.
1: I think it's a bit harsh sometimes, the idiot file. Fair dinkum.
3: I love the fact that it's a dreadful day. And then whoever the special comment, it's been shocking. Shocking today.
13: Ramless, he hasn't had the best of days.
4: And Sandals tuned in.
1: Sandals. No need for you, Sandals. Wow-wee.
10: Sometimes they've been good.
3: Oh, how good do we feel? Oh, we're on fire, Bill. We are airborne.
10: Sometimes they've been...
14: Can only get better from here.
1: No.
10: But now, JB and Billy are having a bye.
3: Couple of weeks off for Jim. Richly deserved.
10: This is the Rush Hour's mid-season break.
3: I've got two words to describe this show.
1: What?
3: Potty mouth.
1: Yes.
3: Fat.
1: You.
3: No. No? I am not on this list anywhere.
1: Well, fat wouldn't
3: lots
1: be.
3: Of things I've done wrong in my broadcasting career.
1: Oh, hang on.
3: But the old bomb,
1: yes.
3: Never.
1: Either has fat.
3: You just sit there and be quiet for a second. But I brought this up because yesterday, Cal Wilkie, here, the star.
1: Who's clean as a whistle.
3: And co-captain of St Kilda and flying and all of, you know, all Australian, best and fairest, all the rest of
1: all that.
3: I didn't realise, sitting at home on the show with my earphones on, a bomb came out of him. Yeah. Have a listen.
1: Have you heard Hugo Garcia's goal song?
15: Yeah.
1: What is it?
15: It's, I know the song. You got to sing. I don't know the actual
1: Am I ever
15: going to see your face again?
1: No way.
15: Yeah, you sing it.
4: None of us picked that up
3: yesterday. Was that you singing or him?
1: Him.
3: Oh! That might have been fat dropping it out.
1: I thought I did yesterday. I'm not sure.
3: That is... Now, he's just throwing Cal Wilkie under the bus.
4: No, it was Cal. We've seen the video footage, and it is Cal, but Bill definitely led him down the garden path with that.
1: I thought I said it, because he was going to say it. But see, naughty Callum.
3: So there's an example just from yesterday.
1: Yeah.
3: I've got hundreds of them, but I've worked them into a top five.
1: Right.
3: Jaden Short.
1: Oh, Shorty.
3: More than once. Here's the first one.
1: Surely Harry Armstrong goes down as Neil.
16: Well, there might be a few boys calling him that, but it's too hard out there. I don't really get near him on the oval, so...
3: So there's just clean as a whistle.
1: No need for it, really.
3: and just out there.
1: Yeah,
3: and then
1: exactly.
3: We thought, well, that can't happen again, but it did.
1: Tell you who else might be back. Big Tommy Lynch. Don't tell me, Jado. He's going to play round one.
16: I'm hoping. I'm really
1: yes,
16: hoping.
1: Yes, please.
16: We're a better team when he's out there, and I certainly hope he's got to lace those boots up.
3: What about... Now, we need to talk about who's...
1: Where's Jado going?
3: Then Fat just brought it up with him.
1: Oh, Jim, you just went on.
3: And just a little break and we'll get the dumb button working.
1: Yes.
3: And then...
1: Do you realise you've dropped the magic twice, Jado?
16: Have I?
1: Yeah.
16: Oh.
1: You've said twice.
16: Lucky I'm on Triple M then.
3: Exactly right. Well, there we go.
1: No need for it either,
3: That's a doublé. And then Darcy Fogarty came on talking about Adelaide.
1: Sell Adelaide to us, my friend.
17: Well,
3: yes! Yes, Darcy. We've dragged you down to our level. Straight out with it came Darcy.
1: He couldn't sell Adelaide.
3: Glenn Ridge. Now, this is a man who's been broadcasting for 100 years.
1: No.
3: Well, let's have a listen. This is you wanting to get on Tipping Point. Have a go.
18: I personally would have thought you'd go for Mastermind or something which would be creditable rather than this stupid thing.
3: Oh, Jesus, please. Where did he go? Richie.
1: I can't remember that.
3: I can't remember that.
1: Oh, he was with his...
3: I had him at a higher level.
1: No, nah, say it. He was with his wife, Sue.
3: Oh, my God. Now, Jim. Do not give him a sting for that.
4: I have to go back to the other page, so it's got to be a bit of...
14: That is on fire.
3: But you're not happy with that one, are you?
1: No, that's...
3: Good. with his wife, Sue.
4: And he's just dropped the magic.
3: Oh, my God.
17: He's on fire.
3: Oh, my God.
1: Sorry.
3: Number two.
1: Oh, number two.
3: And this is one of our most famous ever.
1: Ooh.
3: Cal Shadir. Oh. When he heard that there was another young person in Melbourne called Cal Shadir.
1: Got a phone call here. G'day, Bill.
19: Down. How's it going?
1: What did you want to ask Cal Shadir?
19: I was just letting you know, I had my second boy born about 3 weeks ago, and we named him Kelsha.
3: There you are. There's another one.
1: We're on air, baby.
20: That is amazing.
1: Hey,
3: straight out with a Kelsha.
4: What about Bill? We're on air, dopey.
1: What's going on,
3: according to Fat. And then, of course, we had the big show before the grand final.
1: Mm-hmm.
3: Yeah. And Snoop turned up.
1: Snoop.
3: Well, it was actually Eric Finch. It looked a lot like Snoop.
1: That was Snoop, Jim.
3: And in he came to the corner hotel.
21: Snoopy, a big round of applause for the Snoop Dogg. Have a look at him. Don't look too close. Have a look at him.
22: Shit, what's cracking with y'all motherfuckers out there?
1: I didn't know what he said, to be honest.
3: I go back with Will, our producer, and think, where did this start? How did people get so comfortable behind a microphone on our show that they think they can just drop bombs everywhere?
1: Yeah.
3: And then I remembered that we had Daniel Howe from Hawthorne in.
1: Oh, yeah.
3: And this was a pre-recorded interview. And have a listen to Fat.
1: What do you reckon the population of Rennie is
3: in
1: the
3: 2016
1: census? 43.
3: 43.
1: 43 people.
4: That's being generous.
1: Yeah, do you know them? You'd know them all. You and Bart walk down the street. G'day. Hey, Dan. G'day, Bart. G'day, Bart.
20: Hey. Yeah, probably know most of them.
1: Hey, you would. No doubt about that.
3: He ran out of stuff. And the only thing he could think of to say was,
1: Jim!
3: That's what you did!
1: Potty!
3: And you started this whole thing, this whole list.
1: It's good that they feel comfortable, Jim, with us.
3: Goodness
1: it's
3: gracious.
1: It's like at the bar having a beer.
3: Is it?
1: Exactly.
3: Except for there are regulations around broadcasting where you're not allowed to swear.
4: Kids in car, Bill.
3: Yeah, exactly.
1: Is there? Mm. Well, they'll be swearing in the back seat. Bloody hope. Don't worry about that.
3: Oh, my God.
10: JB and Billy have desperately needed a buy.
3: Never in the history of broadcasting has a man needed a spell more than Bill Brown.
10: So this is the Rush Hour mid-season break.
4: James Brayshaw, Billy Brownless. This is Triple M's Rush Hour. Been reminiscing about the best bits of the show so far this year and also reminiscing about the footy show.
3: So, Fat.
1: Yes.
3: The great Neil Danaher, when he started the plunge.
1: Yeah, the slide.
3: Was around about, what would that have been? So we're how many years now? 11, 12?
4: 12. Big Freeze 12 this year.
1: 12.
3: So let's work back from there, about 2010, 11, to somewhere around there.
1: Yeah.
3: So we on the footy show decided we were going to get behind it.
1: Exactly.
3: So they said, righto, how can we do it? So they came up with the idea, I don't know who. Where they would get a great big tractor with a huge great big scoop
1: out the front bucket. A front end loader.
3: Yeah, that's it. Yeah. And get a whole lot of ice and water into that
1: bucket.
3: Mm-hmm.
1: Yep.
3: And then we would all stand in a line.
1: In a nice line.
3: And on,
1: whatever,
3: the, just tip, yeah, on the show, tip. It would just tip right. Ice and water all over us. So
1: when
3: that sounds easy, Rabs.
4: It does.
3: That doesn't sound like a hard thing to do.
1: No,
3: to stand in a line.
1: Mm-hmm.
3: We had to go to safety training.
4: Yes, we did.
3: On the day. Mm-hmm. So we had to turn up at about half past two.
1: And Sam and Gary loved that.
3: For a start, the force hated being told to do anything.
1: Exactly.
3: But then what would happen was he would turn up with the shits.
1: Yeah.
3: But then would argue with the bloke doing the training for the whole day, which would make something that should take 10 minutes take an hour and a half. And we'd all sit there waiting for Sam to stop arguing with the bloke.
1: Just like when the lawyer used to come down, Jim.
3: Yes. That's it. And Sam would
1: never
3: turn
1: wrong.
3: He'd turn a 15-minute thing into an hour and a half just because he was annoyed.
1: Yes.
3: So we all had to cop that anyway. So we get through an hour and a half of bloody training.
1: Yes.
3: Then we have to sign a whole lot of disclaimers.
1: Exactly.
3: As to if anything happens, you know, it'll be fine.
1: Tip the bloody water on it.
3: And then we had to do a rehearsal where the thing came up behind us but had nothing in the bucket.
1: That's right.
3: And we're, by this stage, you can imagine.
1: We've had enough.
3: We've all had enough.
4: Yep. So this is the four of you all there, standing in line.
3: So
4: and
3: five,
4: Croft as well.
3: Yep. And you can imagine Sam was he's saying, well, whoever was running it, it's not hard for us to stand in line. The line's on the ground. So we stand with our feet against the line. We don't have to rehearse that. There's a line there. We just stand.
1: Who was it, TC or someone?
3: Anyway, so no, we've got to stand here. The thing's got to come up behind us. We've got to work it out. And anyway, so we did that.
1: Yes.
3: That's another hour.
1: Mm-hmm.
3: So by this stage, we've had 3 hours involved in this ice thing.
1: And nothing's happened.
3: Nothing's happened.
1: Yep.
3: So then we get to the show. And we had to work that out as well because we all had suits on. So once the ice lands on you, what are we going to do after that? So that had to be worked out.
1: Yes.
3: We get to it actually happening, Fat.
1: Mm-hmm.
3: You're standing there. I'm standing
1: there.
3: We're
1: all in
3: line. Gary, Sam and Croft.
1: Yep.
3: All in the exact line that they told us to be with our feet touching the white line.
1: Yeah.
3: Out comes his brand new bloody case tractor.
1: Yes.
3: With a huge great big bucket full of ice and water. And at the exact allotted time, it tips the ice and water out of the bucket and it lands a foot behind all of us. Not one bit of water landed on any of us.
1: You know what I did? I was smart, Jim. I actually went back a bit. I went back a bit and I got a little bit on my shirt or in my jacket or something. But he actually missed my foot.
3: All of us.
1: Missed us.
3: You can imagine the force.
1: Oh.
3: He completely erupted.
4: Did you have to do it again?
3: I think we did, actually. Do we have to do it again?
1: Here we go.
3: Oh, there were two buckets. There you go.
1: Yeah.
3: Look, it's missed us.
1: It's,
3: then fat put his head.
1: Yeah, see, I did. I knew I put my head in it.
3: You can imagine the old enforcer.
4: Is that Damo there as well?
3: It might be Damo.
1: Yeah.
3: Exactly. I'm telling you, it was.
1: Well done, Will. He's just brought it in. And you're right. Look, he's missed us all.
4: Missed us all.
3: Your legs. That's about it.
4: Look at Sam. He's looking at him. Sam's looking at him.
1: Not one bit wet, Foss.
3: We have rehearsed this all day. And they've just turned it and it's missed us all. What is the point of doing that?
1: I'm telling
3: you, Foss.
1: There were a few stuff ups.
3: No, there were quite a few.
1: Mm.
3: That, can we swear on this? Well, Maddie's going to be able to beep it out. That was a cluster.
1: I think
3: that was.
1: Nearly as much as the fan.
3: Well,
1: that's another day.
3: That's another day. Yeah. Another story for another day.
1: Exactly.
4: And when Croft dacked Force.
3: Well, that was before
4: that
3: my
4: was
3: time.
4: Before.
3: I absolutely loved it, though. I remember watching it and loved it.
1: Couldn't see anything.
3: No, it was a tiny little dude.
1: That's what the lawyer said.
3: Yeah, no, exactly.
1: Have you actually got a dick?
3: Sam does an amazing bit on stage about that.
1: He does.
3: He goes, if I'd known it was going to happen, I could have spent 20 minutes out in the back stropping it into something pretty impressive. Instead, I had no idea. So therefore, it was hidden away.
1: In my underpants. And occasionally it might pop out for a look, but I didn't know that
4: God,
1: was
4: speaking of which, in one of the grand final footy shows, it might have been, and you did the nude dance.
3: No, that was before my time, too.
4: And you had to lift the hat. And wasn't Carla McGuire sat right in front?
1: Well, I don't like telling this story because I still remember Carla's face. But
3: poor Carla, she's traumatized.
1: Roland Rocchicelli,
3: who likes to get himself.
1: Dermot, who likes to get his gear off.
3: And Sam.
1: Sam, who likes to get his gear. And Fat's on the end.
3: With a tiny little innie.
1: Well,
3: so how did that work for you in front of 13,000?
1: If I knew I was going to put it out there, I would have given it a nice old dropling or whatever.
3: That's the full Monty.
1: Well, we had jocks on. So we take off our towels or our gowns, and there we are with these jocks on, but you could pull them and they'd come off.
3: Right.
1: So we did that right at the end in front of 12,000 people.
3: The camera was from behind, so all you can see is your bum cracks.
1: But I'm standing there with absolutely nothing on. And there,
3: poor old Carla.
1: Is Carla McGuire is right there.
3: She's never seen anything
1: I'm
3: less
1: looking
3: impressive.
1: At her and she's going, oh, no, Bill.
3: Bill. That's just not right.
1: So I can't look at her, the poor lady. But we were actually nude, raw, nothing.
3: No.
1: Why would you do that?
3: Well, I don't know. And himself?
1: And
3: he'd had some issues.
1: Who's that?
3: Himself.
1: No. Oh, damn.
3: The dude.
1: Did he? It didn't come out either, did it? No.
3: No, it's some structural
1: issues. I got it snapped. cryo-based. So you should never go nude on TV.
3: Never go nude on television.
1: But I did it again in years.
4: We'll touch on that, I reckon, later on.
1: Oh, we're not touching.
3: No, no one could. It was in.
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7: Plenty more golden moments to come in this hour as we look back at the best stuff from JB and Bill in 2026, including a little appearance from Billy's nemesis, Todd, from Barwon Heads. UK comedy royalty Stephen K. Amos will join us very soon, and we'll hear a fruity Thursday joke from Bill. But first, if you've got a cold one near you, it might be time to crack it open as we hear the first ever time we attempted this brand new segment.
3: We're just going to get a little bit of sport for you here at the top of the hour.
1: Yes.
3: The PGA Championship starts the back end of this week, very soon, obviously.
1: Mm-hmm.
3: And,
1: hang on, Jim. Guess what time it is, Jim?
3: What time is it?
1: Frothy time! Yes, frothy time!
3: Frothy time?
1: The top of the hour. And thank you, Herbie.
3: Is this like Wharfy time?
1: On the back of Wharfy time.
3: You're putting frothy time into our show.
1: Every Friday or Thursday. What are we, Thursday? Every Thursday.
3: Thursday.
1: At 5 o'clock, Jim. Frothy time.
3: We've still got an hour to go.
1: I know. We're not drinking them.
3: Oh, okay, it's holding on.
1: Ramsey.
3: What about Herbaceous? She's on to her third.
1: No, yes. Beezy's on him. Will's on him. But we're professional.
3: We're professional.
1: Yes. 5 o'clock. Frothy time.
3: Frothy time.
1: I like it.
3: All right.
1: Well done, Biz.
3: Well done, De Beers are here.
1: Here we go.
5: Every team needs a bye week.
8: Because I work my bone.
1: Oh, no.
8: Off.
5: And JB and Billy probably need two.
8: Well, I've had enough of dying stuff.
5: This is the Rush Hour's mid-season break.
7: It's always a privilege to chat to some of the world's funniest comedians on Triple M's Rush Hour. One of those is UK comedy royalty Stephen K. Amos. We always love it when he drops by, but Billy didn't love it when he had some less than kind things to say about one of our national treasures.
1: You can't have a go at Vegemite, my friend.
9: I think you'll find I can. I can. We are very much... I come from London, and my palate, I think, is quite sophisticated.
1: Yes.
9: I know people may disagree, but the first time somebody gave me Vegemite, they were telling me how to spread it on bread. Now, if you have to be given instructions on how to spread a spread, then don't eat that spread.
1: Just little bits.
9: Yeah, that's what I'm told.
1: Yeah. And plenty of butter.
3: Spreads it on too thick.
9: Plenty of butter. Well, just have the butter. just an idea.
3: Now, where have you been? Because you normally arrive here via some other cities in Australia. What's the routine look like?
9: I do indeed, JB, and I've got to say, I'm actually quite fortunate to be here because I've only been in the country just over 2 weeks. I nearly didn't get here because we all know what's happening around the world. And far be it from me to belittle the horrors of war, but you try getting a flight from London to Australia at this time of year. Ooh. Good heavens. My flight was cancelled. I was offered an alternative. The alternative, I'll tell you what it was, Billy.
1: What was it?
9: American Airlines. And I said, no! No, thank you. Of all the airlines, I don't want to be trapped in a metal tube in the sky with stars and stripes on the tail.
1: Yes.
9: No. So I went the long way round, and I finally got here, and I landed in Adelaide. I was there for about a week, and they went on to the ACT, the Capital Territory.
1: Canberra.
9: Which is the delight that is Canberra, and I use that word very lightly.
1: Yes.
3: No, that's our weirdest city, Canberra.
1: No, it's a strange city. All one-wayers. No real pubs.
3: Roundabouts.
1: Politicians.
3: Civil servants.
1: Only two good things come out of Canberra. Well, they have. I don't know if they do anymore, Jim. It's an old one, this one, isn't it?
3: We're very old.
1: Fireworks and porn. Stephen?
9: Oh, right. Oh, well, that's interesting. Fireworks and porn. Well, there were no sparks flying, but maybe it's just full of wankers. I don't know. Hey, come on. Hey, is this on? I'm here all week.
3: Well said.
1: Yes.
3: No, it's just strange. People fly in and fly out of there. No one seems to call it their actual home.
1: No, exactly right.
3: So as Australians, we find Canberra our weirdest place.
1: Mm.
9: I found it very weird because I was last there about 4, maybe 5 years ago, and they were doing some road works. I think they were trying to get a a tram line or some sort of floating train, and I got back 4 years later, and they're still doing the roadworks. And I was, and all Geordie saw was people in high vis with their hands on their hips, just shaking their heads. Wow,
1: that's a politician.
3: And they're closest to the cash.
1: They are.
3: They should right be able to afford stuff there. Right.
1: Hey, Hobart's good. We like Hobart.
9: Oh, I loved Hobart. Mm. Very cultural. I found quite different. The architecture is something I've never seen before, really, in the whole of Australia that I've been. I love the fact they've got an interesting modern art museum there.
1: Yes.
9: Yeah, which is quite nice.
1: Have you been through it all?
9: I did go through it, and they've got this interesting display in the front wall.
1: Mm. Yeah, what is it?
9: It looks like parts of anatomies of a certain section of society.
1: I haven't been there, so what? There's a wall.
9: And I mean, it's just lost.
4: You know what he's talking about.
9: Can I say it? I mean, lots of vaginas. I mean, loads. And as far as the eye could see, different styles, different texture. I didn't taste them. I don't know what the texture was like, but there was a lot. And I thought, wow, that's art.
1: Do you get embarrassed looking at that wall, or do you move along quickly, or do you...
9: Well, because I was on my own, I moved along quickly. I didn't want to sort of loiter and be given a name.
1: No, I did.
3: You stayed for an hour.
9: In fact, there's a picture of you there as well.
1: There it is. The Great Wall of...
3: There we are. Well,
1: China.
3: But this is the thing, Stephen, with Mona, is it is an extraordinary place full of extraordinary things. And yet, what you've just discussed is a thing everyone takes away.
1: Yeah.
3: They go, it's just a wall full of vaginas.
1: Yeah.
9: But also, I found out, and maybe correct me if it's true, that the guy who created it is some sort of wealthy man who just wanted to bring something to the island.
1: He's a local.
9: He's a local.
1: Yeah.
9: And he did. And what a brilliant thing to do.
1: Yeah, amazing.
9: For your community.
1: Because it is magnificent.
3: It is great.
1: The winery there, everything there the is magnificent.
3: Fantastic. You get the boat out from Salamanca.
1: I think he's a big punter. Actually, he did well there. Mm-hmm. And good on him. He said, no, I'm going to put back into my hometown of Hobart.
3: I agree with that.
9: Absolutely. And also, you joke about the fact that we talk about that massive wall.
1: Yeah.
9: Maybe that's a great marketing tool because everyone talks about it.
1: Exactly.
9: Can you imagine if it's just boring, has pictures of Billy everywhere. No one would talk about that, would they?
1: No, same thing.
3: I'm not sure if you're aware, Stephen Kay, but you sent a cricket team over to us in the summer just gone.
9: Yes, we
3: sent them back with the tail between their legs.
9: Oh, right.
3: Did you get your eyes and ears around that?
9: Well, I did, but then, you know, are we going to hold grudges? Because I seem to remember a time when some cricketers were fiddling with balls. How's that for you?
3: They do that all the time.
1: That's what they do. But the Poms thought they're going to... actually built us. They thought, and they come over here, and they were no good, Steve.
9: It was just one of those things.
1: It wasn't. No, it wasn't, my friend. They got belted. They were very happy with themselves.
9: But they weren't. Do you know what? It's probably jet lag. You don't understand. Yeah. They've flown all this way, and then you bombard them with sunshine, good weather, and a pretend laid-back attitude. Is it any wonder?
1: Well, they did go to Noosa. They went to Noosa and got on the frothies up there.
9: Well, there you have it.
3: AI has become a big focus right around the world and in Australia. And everyone's saying to themselves, is my job going to be in jeopardy due to AI? I would have thought one of the professions that's AI-proof is a stand-up comedian. You can't have an artificial person do that.
9: No, you can't. But what you can do is have that person, whoever that may be, a comedian, on any platform doing jokes that AI has created, whereas that person didn't do those jokes. Like, for example, that's part of things I'm talking about what we can believe and can't believe online anymore. Mm. Like, one of the things I do as a bit of research, I've used TikTok as a tool. I know I'm a grown man, shouldn't be watching it. However, there's a trend in the UK on TikTok, and what it is, it's the Queen, the late Queen.
1: Yes.
9: It's her. All intents and purposes, And she's got a huge Rastafarian hat.
1: Yeah.
9: And she's got, she's dancing, and she's got a very thick Jamaican accent.
1: Really?
9: Yeah, and she's like this. My son Andrew, he been a naughty boy. It's the funniest thing I've ever seen. And you kind of, did she say that? Is it really her? When did she do that?
1: Mm.
9: So, yeah, it is very dangerous. Because I remember doing a film not that long ago, and at the end of the film, one of the things they asked me to do was stand in the studio, and they'd have these cameras around me, 360-degree, taking my image. I thought about that afterwards, that they could actually use that image and put me in any other scene in the film without my knowledge.
1: Wow.
3: Was that Beetlejuice?
1: Yeah. Beetlejuice.
9: Yeah.
1: Yeah, you're in Beetlejuice, of course. How'd that go?
9: It was great. I actually thought, you know, it's going to go, it's going to go so amazing. It's going to be a Hollywood blockbuster. It's going to go stratospheric, and then I'll never have to schlep the tread
1: go
9: the
1: down to Geelong again.
9: Yeah, exactly. Yeah. I can't even say it. I'm so disappointed in myself.
3: Well, on that same point, I read yesterday that Val Kilmer is in a film coming out soon, and he hasn't been with us for bloody a year. The great man, man out of Top Gun.
9: Yes.
3: So they've managed to create, you know, enough out of him to put him, with his family's consent, they're happy for it to happen. But
9: that's what they do with certain movies, like when you hear about people who pass away during the shooting of the film, and they basically just use all the bits that were going to be on the cutting room floor, and they just master and engineer it. I mean, that's where we act with the advent of AI, Grok, and all these things that, you know, ChatGTP. Mm-hmm. You know, you can go on ChatGTP and go, give me a routine about the English cricket team in the comedy style of Stephen Amos, and we'll get something. Mm. Whether it's accurate or funny, I doubt.
1: Is it muesling and merrymaking?
3: Muesling. On that same thing, I didn't have ChatGPT, and then someone showed it to me.
1: Oh, yeah.
3: And they said, he asked it anything. I said, what? He goes, all right, I'll ask it. I'll ask the 10 questions that you should ask James Brayshaw. And up came 10 questions.
1: Yes.
3: I didn't know the answer to 7 of them.
1: You didn't know?
3: I had no idea.
9: Well, that's the problem, you see, inaccuracy, you know, because nothing beats knowledge than a human being.
3: No.
9: You know, we can put whatever we want in a computer, but if that's not actual and factual, then we're all... Like, I've had people say things to me as fact when it's not fact, and they've heard it from AI or something they've read online that no one's fact-checking. And that's the problem.
1: Oh, it is. Sounds like Wikipedia. Deep as the Grave is Val, is in that, Jim.
3: Is that what it is?
1: Yeah, his likeness and voice are recreated using AI.
3: I love this. Unreal. A signature charisma. This is explaining our man.
1: Mm-hmm. Oh, no.
3: Charm. Yes. Rapid fire wit.
1: Mm-hmm.
3: Yeah. A beloved household name in both the UK and Australia.
9: I try my best. That's a really good description of somebody else. No, I try my best. You know, my shows, my whole ethos, and people come into comedy show is we have come to laugh, okay?
1: Yes.
9: I'm not there to throw my political opinions at an audience, because I want that audience to be full of people who don't necessarily think like me or have the same background as me or whatever. I want us all to be in a room full of complete strangers, and we're bonded together through laughter. Yes.
3: So tell me this. You come out here every year, and as we discussed, much loved here in Australia.
1: Exactly.
3: You go back to the UK, you speak to people that have never been down under, and if they say to you, explain Australia to me, what would you say?
9: Do you know what? I would that's quite an interesting question, because a lot of people say to me, oh, I could never go to Australia. A, it's too far away.
1: Yes.
9: Or the other one, they go, oh, they're a bit racist, aren't they? That's
3: really?
9: Quite, honestly. And I think, like, for example, I remember once doing a show in Melbourne quite a few years ago, and it was around the time when I think it was Kevin Rudd did the official apology. And I asked the audience, said, by round of applause, who here thinks he should have done that? And nobody applauded.
3: Really?
9: Right. And somebody in the audience shouted out, we didn't do it. It was you, the English.
3: And I was like, right.
9: That's a good point, but not this kind of English. not a black Englishman. But I find because there is that connection between the UK and Australia, and that you've had all our comedies for many, many years, self-deprecation, being able to laugh at yourself, laugh at each other and take a joke, that's the connection I make.
3: So we had a situation, because I, as you know, played cricket in England a lot, so I'd love playing over there, great people. But I'd say to them, have you been to Australia? No, I'm not going there. They've got crocodiles down the street.
1: Everything bites you.
3: And I'd say, there aren't crocodiles down the streets, mate. We're not that bloody primitive. This year, up at Port Douglas,
1: they
3: had a flood. Crocodiles down the streets. All I could think of is my mates in England go, there you are, I told you.
9: Yeah, that is the thing, but it's a prophecy. You made that happen.
1: Bit unlucky if you run into a crocodile down the street.
3: Well, I would have said that, Bill, but it actually happened.
1: I haven't seen one, to be honest. But,
9: It's really funny. Yeah, people say, all these animals that will kill you, and they ask me, when you go into the toilet, do you have to check the bowl in case there's a huntsman spider ready to bite you on the arse?
1: Yeah.
9: And I'm like, no. I just go and check if there's somebody else in there.
6: JB and Billy are having a break to reflect on their year so far.
3: You might be in career work, Bill.
1: I'm in career best.
6: This is the Rush Hour's mid-season break.
3: Who can get stuffed? You haven't done this for a while, 133353 style. Mm-hmm. Because, fat.
4: Yep.
3: I'm in Sydney with Lise, and we got a hire car. She's off seeing her mate. I'm doing something else work-wise. Oh, work. So I get back to the hotel after the car has been dropped off.
4: Yeah.
3: And she had to go and see Jojo, her mate.
4: Jojo.
3: So I walk in to hotel reception. I get there. The concierge walks up to me and says, "We've got your car here, Mr. Brayshaw."
4: Yes.
3: I said, "Good." He goes, "Your daughter dropped it off about half an hour ago."
1: Meaning I said to him, Lisa.
3: I said to him, "I know that's not true, mate." He looks at me and he goes, "Why is that?" I said, "I don't have a daughter. That's my wife." And he just pissed himself laughing. He goes, "Well, we all thought it was your daughter." So he and his mates laughing behind the jump at the Sydney Hotel can get stuffed. And that's all we're doing here. 133353. It's our last show. Mm-hmm. So it's a nice, easy one. You can vent your spleen. Who can get stuffed? Stevie's there. Hello, Stevie.
4: Stevie.
11: Good morning. Oh, it's good morning. I'm used to Ed for breakfast. Good afternoon, boys.
4: Ed for breakfast.
3: Yeah,
4: breakfast.
3: A while ago. Well, but that's right. For a while, Stevie.
4: Who can get stuffed, Stevie?
11: Bloody next door neighbour, we've got a mowing strip out the front between the driveways and the road, which is 3 foot wide, about 6 foot long.
3: Mm-hmm. Yep.
11: And they mow their half.
4: No.
3: Oh, no.
11: Every single time I drive out the driveway and I look and I go, "You've got to be kidding me." For an extra one step with the foot, you could do both sides.
1: Do you mow?
11: I do indeed, and I do the whole bloody thing.
1: You do the
11: it.
1: Whole lot, and they don't do it. That's very un-Australian.
3: No, that's un-Australian. Yeah. We had a neighbour, Mick, who mowed ours until I got an electric mower. It took me a while, fat.
1: Oh, yes.
3: Must admit, like Mick did it the whole time.
1: Yeah.
3: And a very, very good man. I appreciated Mick doing it. So, Steve, fair enough.
1: Fair enough,
3: Steve.
1: They
3: can get stuff. Yeah. Rod's there, fat.
4: Hey, Rodney.
12: Yeah, how you going, fat?
4: Rodney, don't board at me. We're going well, mate.
3: Rodney, who can get stuff, Rodney?
12: People that fix the Western Highway. I live on the Western Highway, the back of our block that runs along the Western Highway, and the potholes in it are unbelievable. It's more like a goat track.
3: It's just no good.
12: You see half a dozen trucks driving up and down the road here, there and everywhere, but the potholes don't get fixed.
1: That's the the government. I think
3: we've run out of money, Rodney.
1: Rodney, you can fire that one at them.
3: Yes, we have no money left to fix the roads.
1: You go up the Horsham Way there, through Ballarat, all that, up that road. Pothole after pothole. Hamilton Highway,
3: mate, if you go through Colac and then get camper down and head your way to Warrnambool, it is horrendous. Now, Sean's there. Hello, Sean.
4: You cross over to South Australia and they're unbelievable.
3: Oh, and then suddenly they're like a Grand Prix track.
1: G'day, Sean.
3: Hello, Sean.
13: I reckon the government can get stuff, mate.
1: What's happening now, mate?
13: Well, we just applied for solar panels, and the government offered a free rebate of $1,400. Sounded really good, but then in the T's and C's, it's not free because they offer you a free interest-free loan to pay it back $29 a month, so they can get stuffed.
3: Oh. Yeah, it's stuffed.
1: So you don't actually
3: bucks
1: get
3: a month.
1: You don't get the rebate. You got to pay it back.
3: Mm.
1: Interesting. All right, get on your
3: phone, Sean. Jack's there, fat
1: Jackie boy.
14: G'day, fellas. How are we?
1: Oh, pudding pie.
3: Mm-hmm. Going beautifully, Jack.
14: I reckon people that can get absolutely stuffed is people that don't know how to merge properly when you're on the freeway.
1: What's
14: that? You know when you're just sitting in your lane and old mate just decides to chuck his indicator on for the next 2 minutes?
1: Yes.
3: Yes.
14: And just doesn't know how to bloody get in my lane. And then he's in my lane and he keeps it on for another 2 minutes.
3: Yeah.
14: Hey, did you forget to turn it off?
3: No. Jack, this is traffic party areas you're wandering into, and I appreciate it. In South Australia, and we have rusted on listeners in South Australia who love this show, fat.
4: Can't merge.
3: Rabs, people speed up to make sure you can't merge.
1: Yeah, we should do
3: in
1: that.
3: In a merging lane. It's like the most extraordinarily mind-numbingly stupid thing to do, and they do it over there. Every South Australian listening knows they do. It's ridiculous. Stay on the line there, Jack. Luke's there. Hello, Luke.
1: Luke.
15: Yeah, g'day, boys. Tony Popovich. I don't like him. No, it's Todd from Bowen here. Oh! Stuff, fat.
0: we've got 2 weeks fat-free. It couldn't have come at a better time. Look, if I hear one more country's name butchered in World Cup fat, I'll spew up. It's Uzbekistan. Jesus, Bill, it's Uzbekistan. It's not that hard, mate. And don't even get me started on the Melbourne Mavericks. And then you've got the white suit last week, Fat. There's no chance that suit was off the rack. I assume Men's Club, they sort out some sort of quadruple XL custom job for you. And you look like Colonel Sanders if he'd eat all of his stock. And then, speaking of the whiteout old side screen, how's the generosity from your mob? Last year, everyone gets a white T-shirt.
1: Yes.
0: And everyone's bouncing into GMHBO. And they receive a shitty tea towel. It was like an A4 piece of paper. Bloody tight asses, the cat. Your mob's only received $60 billion in Todd's taxes. And
1: Todd's
0: the plan next year, Fat. Everyone's going to get a doily, are they? You take a spell, enormous fat man. Make it permanent.
3: You take a spell, enormous fathead.
1: Enormous fathead.
4: Make it permanent.
1: And it was from the men's club. Thank you, Mark, at the men's club. He's a flog fed. He gets on. Jeez, he had a bit to say.
3: Jeez, we haven't heard from him for a while, so he's ploughing through some material.
1: That's good.
3: Oh, stomach hurting.
1: He's a really a dick.
2: JB and Billy have desperately needed a buy.
3: Never in the history of broadcasting has a man needed a spell more than Bill Brown.
2: So this is the Rush Hour mid-season break. Of all the

0: on the Rush Hour's mid-season break, this is Billy's Joke.
1: Let's go with the joke.
2: I hurt my shoulder playing footy on Saturday, Jim.
1: Did you?
2: I went to see the doctor and she told me I have to sit down to pee.
3: Oh.
2: Well, she actually didn't say that. She said, don't lift anything heavy.
3: Oh, my God.
2: But I knew what she meant.
3: Oh, my God.
1: I was going to say, you already sit down to pee. She didn't have to tell you that.
2: Jim, I'm not allowed to lift anything
1: You've
2: heavy.
1: You've sat down to pee your whole life, fat.
2: Thank you, Rabbits.
1: Rabbits.
2: No. Oh, right on my shoulder. Oh.
4: Ow. It's fiction, but it's funny.
2: It's not fiction.
1: Oh, my God.
2: It's fiction. There's no fiction. There, that is heavy.
1: Tiny little dude.
2: I actually got to put a sign up when I walk around.
4: Yeah.
1: Fat sits down to wee.
2: Don't know what to sign. Big load or whatever. Long load.
1: Oh, my God.
2: No, not that.
4: Wide load.
1: You're not lifting your gun.

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In the meantime, download the Listener app to hear the Rush Hour anywhere, anytime. I feel good!

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1: Triple M Footy is about to press go on another massive doubleheader. 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
3: Oh,
1: then we head to Suncorp Stadium, where Dobbo, Shane Webke and Ryan Girdler bring you the Broncos taking on the Sharks. 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
11: Morning, I'm Lauren Howarth. Aussies all around the country are glued to their screens as the Socceroos try to make history against Egypt at the World Cup. They've never won a knockout stage match to come up against Messi's Argentina if they advance through to the round of 16. Meantime, Socceroos legends Craig Foster and Robbie Slater reckon now's the time to come up with a plan to bring the World Cup down under. Our campaign for the 2022 tournament received just one vote. Also making news today, the bird flu threat in Australia has deepened. The New South Wales poultry industry is facing a nervous wait after a suspected case on the state's mid-north coast. Another bird in Perth's north has also tested positive. Victoria Police has flown to the rescue, picking up a group of people from a four-wheel drive that washed away while trying to cross a flooded river. And there's excitement in the air in New York with Taylor Swift and Travis Kelce set to get married.
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11: Rabbitohs captain Cody Walker has apologised after being sin-binned for kicking a Panthers player in their 36-14 loss overnight. He lashed out at the opposition after playing the ball, robbing South Sydney of a try in the first half.
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15: Today on the Central Coast, fine with a top of 18, tonight down to 9, and tomorrow showers increasing with a high of 16, and your music sorted with a curated playlist for every mood. 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
16: Where you going? How you doing? Where you heading on your holiday? taken.

0: morning, Spider, and good morning, Australia. Winter is upon us. It is July. Do you do Christmas in July?
1: Yeah, I do.
0: Is there a set date?
1: No. Any time in July, Christmas in July, because I tell you what, we do.
0: What actually is it?
1: Christmas in July. It's where a day where you can just have the beautiful turkey, ham, chicken, the veggies, the mint sauce, the gravy. Because really, we only celebrate ham really hard and turkey over Christmas. So,
0: but you know, I just came up with a good idea. If you've got, like, you know how you go to one family one year, then that family the next year, you could actually do both families in one year. I just thought of that.
1: Yeah, great idea.
0: One in July, one in December.
1: Except I don't want to go to my family any year. No. The old man's okay. The old man's good. But you know what? It's interesting because, as you say, it is the start of July. So many states around Australia, it's disappointing because all the fines have gone up. So
0: what do you mean?
1: Everything's going up in July.
0: Is it?
1: Yeah, the petrol went up and now our fines are going up.
0: And the dump fees.
1: And then you add on the e-bike rules. Take us back to June.
0: Can I just say, if the politicians are making us taxpayers pay more, how come they don't have to pay out of their personal pocket when they make a stuff up?
1: Oh, look, I don't want to go into politics. Oh. I want to talk about the snow. The snow at the moment, and I'll tell you what, we have got a big, big show. Just at the moment, if you are thinking about going on a snow holiday, maybe look at New Zealand.
0: Yeah, New Zealand's snow is pumping.
1: Or maybe Japan.
0: No, that's at Christmas time.
1: At Christmas time. Just that we've seen a couple of videos of some of the snow fields, ski fields.
0: No, you haven't. There's no videos of snow.
1: No, that's right. There's no snow there.
0: But go to Queenstown because Queenstown is absolutely pumping. So if you want, even in the North Island, they're getting snow on Mount Ruapehu. So there's lots of ski fields in New Zealand that are privately owned too. Dawson.
1: Absolutely.
0: Yep. So there's lots of them.
1: But got a big show, of course, Spider's big lap. We're going to check in with Survival First Aid. One of my most important things I need to take when I'm travelling.
0: But up next, though, it is Spider's funny travel stories of the week.
1: I've actually got some questions for you about countries around the world. Do they have these things or don't they?
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0: Australian dog.
1: Where you going? How you doing? The great Australian doorstep.
2: It is that time of the week when Spider takes the reins, talking all things travel.
0: Yeah, look, I like to look at some of the funny stories that have happened during the week.
2: Sure.
0: And just out of America, always good. But
2: yes.
0: Somebody was a tourist in South America at the moment. And because of the World Cup on.
2: Oh, yes.
0: Big at the moment.
2: Very
0: it's getting
2: big.
0: Massive. And they were trying to tell the driver that it was very hot.
2: Oh, yeah.
0: But it's. But accidentally said the wrong word.
2: Oh, they were trying to speak Spanish.
0: Yeah, they were trying to say they're hot, but said they're horny.
2: Uh-oh.
0: Makes a big difference
2: makes
0: when you're in a cab.
2: Makes it very, very, yes. I mean, hot, horny, same.
0: No, not
2: bit.
0: Really. Not when you, no. Anyway, so make sure you can speak the local language, or if you do, you know what you are saying. Now, I do like this one. Now, airport security workers, now they're trained to spot suspicious objects,
2: yeah,
0: of course.
2: Yeah. That's,
0: and one family baker stuffed a little bit of unbaked gingerbread dough in his carry-on, okay? In a rush.
2: Purpose?
0: Well, I don't know. But anyway, looking a little bit suspicious, one of the C4 scanners, which picks up dense, solid-shaped items,
2: yep.
0: actually required the bag to be searched.
2: Uh-oh.
0: And when they searched it, the TSA agents found that the baker was left a little bit red-faced, but there was a note in the goods.
2: Uh-oh.
0: And it said, 20 minutes, 180 degrees, yes, and you can have a couple when they're cooked.
2: Oh,
0: so
2: there you
0: obviously,
2: go.
0: I would have eaten the dough.
2: I would have been the worker there that said, hey, yeah, I'll be the taste tester.
0: Now, if you are travelling around Australia, be very careful if you're heading towards certain parts of Australia.
2: Oh, why?
0: William Creek Roadhouse, a couple of, there was a Comedy of Tears during the week. A guy got bogged.
2: And that's what happens all the time out there?
0: Not when then you get unbogged and you run out of gas.
2: Oh, what a twat.
0: And when you've run out of gas and then you're sitting there and the two tyres go down.
2: Oh, why was he so unprepared?
0: I don't know. So not only did he get bogged, then he started going again and he ran out of gas and two tyres were flat. So a very, very tough day at
2: but
0: the office.
2: Luke, can I just say for anyone that no one's travelling around Australia and I don't know why because fuel in the outback is cheaper than here.
0: Yep.
2: Way cheaper than on the East Coast.
0: What I love about it is that we won't sit 20 minutes in traffic here. Everyone cracks it anywhere around in capital cities. Oh, this traffic's crap. Yet we'll drive 5 hours over corrugations.
2: Yeah, see, that's different, though. That's part of the adventure. But you got to get out there and start travelling because there is no fuel shortages and it's not expensive. I don't know why no one's travelling.
0: Yeah. Well, here we go. All right. World Cup is on at the moment. I've got some questions for you about some countries around the world.
2: Oh, okay.
0: All right. True or false? Greenland has no trees.
2: True.
0: False.
2: Oh.
0: They do now. Yeah. Netherlands has no jails.
2: Yes, they do. They have to.
0: They actually closed them all down. They still do, so it is false.
2: Where do all their baddies go?
0: No, they've got like a little jail house. They don't have jails as in like big jails. They shut them
2: all
0: down.
2: Where's all their prisoners?
0: I don't know. Ireland has no snakes.
2: No, true.
0: That is true. Well done. Norway has no night.
2: What do you mean night?
0: Night time.
2: Yeah, it's in summer. They have 23 hours of daylight and then it just goes to dusk. But that's only for 6 months of the year.
0: Yeah. So it's kind of half and half.
2: Yeah, half and half.
0: It's kind of false, but it's true. Switzerland has no coastline.
2: Switzerland, true.
0: Absolutely. The Maldives has no mountains.
2: True.
0: Very good. Iceland has no mozzies.
2: Oh, yeah, that's true. Isn't it? It is. They have hornets.
0: No, it was true. It is false now with global warming and everything. Mozzies have started to come in. But
2: well, you know that Greenland is covered in ice and Iceland has got trees.
0: Well, there you go. Iceland, no mozzies. A little bit false, but it was true. And Costa Rica has no army.
2: That's true.
0: There you go. There you go. If you don't know anything about the World Cup, you know more about the countries right here.
2: Coming up later on the show, though, we check in with the guys from Survival First Aid and they are looking after Spider on his big, big lap.
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0: Each and every week we check in with the update on Spider's big, big lap.
1: Spider's big, big lap. Where he is driving his car around the world.
0: Now, one of the biggest things in this big, big lap, honestly, every time I hear that opener, it makes me laugh. But one of the most important things is that you come home. Like, I've sort of given up on worrying about the car because I know that's never coming home, but you need to come
2: home. You have some confidence in me, please.
0: I have none. And that's why I have put my feelers out to get as much support and the people that can ensure your safety. And that is none other than these fantastic survival first aid kits. Good morning. How are you?
3: Good, guys. Thanks for having me.
2: Hey, Mike, it's always great to catch up with you, but you guys are dressing us up. You are making the car and myself
0: safe.
2: Well, safe enough to head around Australia and then around the world, because this is what you guys specialise in, you know, obviously survival first aid kits.
3: Yeah, that's it, mate. Look, accidents happen anytime, any place. You don't really plan for them to occur. You don't know when they are, but you need to be prepared for that just-in-case moment.
2: Can you talk us through, because I'm taking three different first aid kits,
0: you'd
2: be excited.
0: You should take probably 30 of them.
2: No, because you've got the four-wheel drive or the caravan or the bigger pack that realistically everyone should have in their car. Then I've got the snake bite kit being in Australia, which I think is very important. And I'm going to go and visit the seven most venomous snakes in Alice Springs.
0: Here we go.
2: And then you've also got a really thin-lined survival first aid kit for hiking.
3: Yeah, look, the large one, mate, is like when you're driving around, you've got your big rig, you've got your caravan or your four-wheel drive. You've got plenty of space,
0: yes.
3: And the large one sits in the vehicle, and it's sort of like your base setup. You're always coming back to that to deal with the worst case scenario or in that scenario, whichever it might be.
0: Yeah.
3: When you leave your vehicle, you don't want to carry something which is too big and bulky. You want to take something which is lightweight. And you've got no excuse to not have with you. So that's why we did the snake bite kit. And when you go out on the trails and the tracks, we know Australia's got plenty of venomous things and plenty of small things that are going to kill you.
2: Yeah.
3: So having the snake bite kit with you allows you the opportunity to give you peace of mind to deal with it on the track. And then you can come back to your car, your four-wheel drive and your caravan and deal with all the minor stuff later.
0: Yeah,
3: with
0: that's
3: the big,
0: right.
3: The big, large kit that you've got.
0: And also, people don't realise too, Australia's remote. You have a car accident, no matter how it can be minor, you could still have cut yourself, you still could be bleeding. There is not an ambulance hiding behind the next tree. So to get emergency services to a road accident can take hours. So to have these first aid kits and to have something that you can help something with is so, like, I believe it should be, if you're heading outside of the metropolitan area, every car should be legal to have one.
3: Well, if you can lobby that for us, we'd greatly appreciate that.
2: But, Mike, you've got to think about it. I look at it a little bit similar to Cherie, like I totally agree
0: here
2: with
0: we
2: you.
0: Go.
2: No. But how many people have got these, you know, just let's say the, it doesn't matter what kit it is, but actually had it on them and used it for somebody else who hasn't got one?
3: Look, we hear these stories all the time. People that have our kits that have come across an accident and they've been able to, like, help and deal with that long time between when emergency help can get there. We also get a lot of people that come to us and they say, we had a very near fatal scenario. We weren't prepared.
0: Yeah.
3: And it's those people that, you know, I think we're trying to get the message across is take control of your own destiny. Don't
0: that's
3: rely
0: right.
3: upon everything else that's out there for help to come to you. If you're 4, 5, 6 hours from help, you need to be able to take control of it yourself.
0: Yeah.
3: And I'll give you one quick example. I was remote in the Northern Territory and my little 4-year-old boy had a suspected snake bite. We had the snake bite kit with us. We were 2.5, 3 hours from Alice Springs. We were able to implement, we were able to deal with it on the spot to make sure that we had the best chance of him surviving. So
0: that's unbelievable. And so many people, they do that old, you know, emu, as I call them, head in the sand. Oh, won't happen to us.
2: That's
0: oh, we're safe. Is it not? No, I think it's an emu.
2: An ostrich. Anyway.
0: But so many people have that mentality. Oh, it won't happen to us. Oh, yeah, well, I used to be a nurse. Well, it doesn't matter. If you haven't got a first aid kit, you ain't helping no one.
3: 100%. Look, nurses, a big shout out. They can MacGyver anything, yeah? But when the nurse goes down, they need their partner. They need the support person that's with them to be able to respond, yeah?
0: That's right.
3: And so you can't just put your head in the sand. And we'd much rather people think about it beforehand, be prepared.
0: Yep.
3: It's a simple thing to add in. You've got everything else. You've got your max tracks, you've got your winch to, you know, get yourself out of trouble.
0: Yep.
3: You've got the big rig and the big car. Why not spend that little bit more on safety for you and a loved one and others that you come across.
2: Well, Mike, thank you very much. And you'd be very happy to know that not only I've got all three kits in a in an actual proper container that is waterproof, dustproof.
0: Oh.
2: So I am prepared, ready to go.
3: Awesome, mate. I look forward to hearing more about the journey and having a chat when you're in remote Australia somewhere.
0: Yeah, absolutely. And to grab yours, you can jump onto survivalfirstaidkits.net.au. That is survivalfirstaidkits.net.au. Thank you for joining us this morning, Mike.
3: Thanks, legends.
0: No worries at all. Coming up later on the show, though, it's your chance to win in the Where is Spider competition.
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13: Morning, folks. Well, it's shaping up very nicely down here on the Central Coast beaches today. Mostly sunny today with offshore winds tending southwest southerly around about lunchtime. And we've got around about half a metre to almost 1 metre of slowly rising south swell. Could be up to 1.5 metres by Lake Savo. For the swimmers, all beaches safe and clean. Water temps 18 degrees. We've got a 1.4 metre high tide at 11:15. This is Tessa McKenna with the Triple M Beach and Surf Update.
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0: The Spiders Big Big Left kicks off on the 17th of July.
1: Yeah, it's starting to get really big. I'm starting to get very, very nervous. Of course, we have got our magnificent opener.
2: Spiders Big Big Left. Where he is driving his car around the world.
0: And of course, we have chosen some of the best brands in Australia to tackle this trip.
1: Well, see, you know what? Some of the Australian-made stuff is the best in the world.
0: Oh, it is.
1: That is why we've tackled it. If you can handle Australia, you can handle the world. That's what I say.
0: Well, the thing is, during the week on our social media, we had the video about the Tough Tornos and the Wild Track, the canopy, and you actually put that together yourself.
1: Easily.
0: So easy. You did it at home in the garage.
1: I did have a mate help me out.
0: You did have a mate,
1: bit,
0: yeah, but it was so easy
1: was
0: to
1: easy.
0: Do. But we are now chatting with the guys from Austral, who also are Companion and Campfire.
3: Austral, market leader.
4: Yeah, that's right. I mean, absolute market leader in that family camping space. So I think for us, market leader in gazebo and shelter, furniture, absolutely. Yeah, that you go to any sports event, it's going to be a sea of Austral. You know, all the way into your tents, your bedding, your lighting, pretty much anything you need to kind of do that family camping to own the weekend.
3: And then you got Companion?
4: Yeah, Companion's been around over 80 years, so a lot of heritage. So I think that's really around, you know, staying longer. So I think, you know, it's primarily around hard goods, so your refrigeration, your gas, power, solar, you know, that kind of stuff, where it's really that off-grid camper. Really wanted to get out there and go a little bit further and go longer.
3: And then Campfire, of course.
4: Yeah.
3: There's nothing like a campfire.
4: Yeah, I think, you know, Feed Your Soul really hits the nail on the head. I think it's really that nostalgia around cooking over fire and, you know, cast iron and all that heavy meaty stuff that really hits home for a lot of people. I think, you know, anywhere you go camping, you normally want to have a fire. That's the best part, right?
3: It's always hard to pick what you kind of need, you know. You sit there and you want the world, but do you need the world?
4: Yeah, that's right. I think, you know, a big part of something I've always spoken about is you need something to sleep in, whether it's a tent, a swag, a rooftop, whatever it may be. You need something to sleep on. You need to be comfortable. That's a really big part. So you have a good mattress, good sleeping bag, good pillow. You need somewhere to park your bum when you're around the campfires. Yeah. You need a good chair. That's a really important part. And sundowner swag, which, mate, it's bloody good swag. You know, it's the absolute pinnacle of our range in that category. And I think, you know, it ties back to you need somewhere good to park your bum at night, right? Yeah. So I think good quality materials, good quality mattress, the topper, yeah, really.
3: What about something that just sits you off the ground? Because sometimes you sit there and go, and that's the advantage of a rooftop tent, because you're not on the ground.
4: Yes.
3: But, you know, in case it is damp, it's wet.
4: Yeah, so that would be our stretcher tent. So that's been in our range for many, many years. Definitely a crowd favourite. I think once people see it, probably more see it packed up because of how small it actually packs up too. So it's the size of a normal camp chair, but folds out into a massive stretcher tent structure.
3: Yeah.
4: Plenty of room. You're off the ground, like you said, so getting in and out's a little bit easier. Yeah, they're a bloody good product, mate.
3: Everyone needs a chair. You need a camp chair.
4: Yeah.
3: You got any lighter options for those?
4: Yeah, so I've got a couple of options in that range. The Cape Series recliner, definitely a crowd favourite. That's been one of our best sellers. So really lightweight aluminium structure, really durable canvas material, which is made out of recycled material as well, so recycled bottles. So it's really cool kind of doing our part in the environment. But and I think most importantly, it's bloody comfortable. You've got three different positions, lightweight, but comfortable. After a big, big day on the trailer as well, and you've been, you know, sitting behind the wheel and you're all sore and you just want to lay down and relax, I think good sleeping bag is really, really important. So we've got a couple of good options for you there. You've got a Drover sleeping bag, which will fit perfectly in the swag. It's perfect size for it. Really lush materials on the inside, but really durable outside, so it'll take a bit of rough and tumble.
0: There you go, Spidey. Your swag's going to keep... Is it going to keep the snakes away
1: from
0: you?
1: It is a Rolls Royce of swags. I can't wait. Look, and I know so many other people sit there. Yeah, they've got caravans and they've got this and that. We're going very basic. I don't know if we're going too basic. I'll find out. That's going to be the good challenge, to find out what I do and don't need before we ship this car overseas only in another 2 months. So,
0: can you fit in the swag?
1: Yeah.
0: Have you actually practiced?
1: Mate, it's massive. It's huge.
0: It?
1: So anyway, let's find out.
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0: It is competition time. Spider's going to give you a clue. You've got to guess a country. The answer is name of a country.
1: No, it's a place, Shuri. It's okay, a place. We started this work last week, and I kind of probably made a little bit of a mistake, okay? Oh. So I'm going to give you some clues from some audio clues. So have a listen to this to start with, okay? So
2: do not go in the bathroom. There is a tiger in the bathroom.
1: We all know this movie, okay? Okay, we all know that movie.
0: Yes.
1: Okay, it's from The Hangover.
0: Yes.
1: But you've got to tell me, where was Hangover 2 filmed?
0: What country or city?
1: City. What city was Hangover 2 situated in? And guess what? You've got a magnificent chance to win a great prize.
0: Yes, we have. This week's prize is all thanks to Survival First Aid Kits. We are giving away one of their Survival Snake Bite Kits. It's not going to help you when there's a tiger in the bathroom.
2: Well, but in the bathroom. There is a tiger in the bathroom.
0: But it will help you if there's a tiger snake.
1: Yeah, absolutely.
0: And earlier in the show, we chatted to Mike from Survival First Aid Kits. Tell us about these snake bite kits.
3: Yeah, guys, the snake bite kit is going to deal with all the bad stuff when you're on the trail. So whether it is a snake bite, whether it's a funnel web, cone shell sting or a blue ring octopus, it's going to be able to buy you time to get the emergency help to use to save your life.
0: Fantastic. 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What city was the Hangover 2 movie filmed in?
2: Do not go in the bathroom. There is a tiger in the bathroom.
1: Oh, you're going to love the movie. There we go. Thank you very much. And if you're out on the roads this weekend, make sure you do take it easy.
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4: Where you going? How you doing? 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
1: Morning Coast is the M1 getting a good run in both directions between Newcastle and Sydney this morning. Through West Gosford's getting patchy. Central Coast Highway all directions at Reservoir Water Drive. It's looking good for the Tuggerah Strait both ways at Allison Road into Wyong and out of Arimba, the M1. A good run northbound towards the Hunter Expressway turnoffs into Seahampton will take you around 25 minutes this morning. 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That's the latest traffic. 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
14: Morning, I'm Lauren Howarth. Heartbreak for the Socceroos at the World Cup. They've lost to Egypt in a penalty shootout to be knocked out of the tournament after hoping to advance through to the round of 16 for the first time.
15: You're going to feel favourite Socceroo out there. They've left it all out on the pitch. There's absolutely no doubt about that. Every single time they're taken to it, they've represented the country well. But the biggest ones, Harry Sutter and Harrington, unable to convert their penalties.
14: Audio thanks to SBS. Also making news, the New South Wales poultry industry is facing a nervous wait after a suspected bird flu case. Samples have now been sent to the CSIRO. An early H5 result has also been recorded in WA. A Victorian man's been sentenced to at least 11 years behind bars for major drug trafficking offences. And crowds are gathering near New York's Madison Square Garden to try to catch a glimpse of celebrities heading to Taylor Swift and Travis Kelce's wedding.
16: Research shows that regularly eating ultra-processed foods can increase your risk of developing type 2 diabetes by 53%. Search Diabetes Australia for more about the nation's fastest-growing chronic condition.
14: A Tom Jenkins hat trick has helped the Panthers claim a 36-14 win over South Sydney overnight. He scored 25 tries so far this season to close in on Dave Brown's record haul of 38. Penrith fullback Dylan Edwards saying his teammates' defensive efforts actually impress him the most.
5: He was really disappointed with himself, sort of conceding that last try. So that's a really good sign for Milky. But yeah, it's his defence that really I really enjoy watching.
13: Arrive alive. 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
9: Today on the Central Coast, fine with a top of 18, tonight down to 9, and tomorrow showers increasing with a high of 16, and your music sorted with a curated playlist for every mood. 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

0: The shot of espresso coffee didn't wake up this morning. That hit from ABBA would have. SOS on Triple M Morning. You've got Maria with you. I am going to hang out with you this morning and play the good times and greatest hits. REM. Here's Mike Mills describing their sound.
1: Clearly, for many years, it was dominated by the sound of Peter's guitar because he played in a non-traditional manner. He didn't play block chords. He played arpeggios, which most guitarists weren't doing. And then, of course, Michael's voice was the signature sound of REM.
0: Orange Crush will play in around about 8 minutes on Triple M.
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0: 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Les, your favourite Aussie bands or one of the bands? Do you have one?
1: Powderfinger.
0: Did you ever see them live?
1: I think I went to about four of their concerts. Yeah, it's very good.
0: All right, well, let's bring some nostalgia back and feel what it was like when you were back in the mosh pit. Listening to These Days, that will play inside the next 8 minutes, as well as Billy Joel. 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

0: weekend, Triple M family. I'm playing the good times and greatest hits for your Saturday morning. And your favourite genre of music, Teresa, you know, like pub rock, 80s, what would that be?
1: Probably Australian.
0: Aussie music. Who's your favourite Aussie band or artist?
1: NXS. Really?
0: Yeah, well, you know, it's kind of a staple here at Triple M, our bread and butter. Coming up, NXS with Jimmy Barnes. Good times. We'll play after 8 o'clock and we're also bringing back those songs we almost forgot about. Like Diana Ross's Chain Reaction after the new sport and weather on Triple M.
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3: Morning, Coast. Here's the M1 getting a good run in both directions between Newcastle and Sydney this morning. Through West Gosford's getting patchy. Central Coast Highway, all directions at Reservoir Drive. It's looking good for the Tuggerah Strait both ways at Allison Road into Wyong. And out of Arimba, the M1, a good run northbound towards the Hunter Expressway turnoffs into Seahampton will take you around 25 minutes this morning. 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That's the latest traffic for the Central Coast 107.7 Triple M.
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17: Hey there, I'm Lauren Howarth. The Socceroos have been knocked out of the World Cup after losing a penalty shootout to Egypt in their round of 32 clash. Defenders Harry Suter and Lucas Harrington both missed their penalty shots. Jackson Irvine telling SBS they're devastated.
18: They've been immense, the two of them, throughout this tournament. And as I say, to step up and take a penalty is not easy. So, yeah, they have all the boys' support, yeah.
17: Also making news today, the bird flu threat in Australia has deepened. The New South Wales poultry industry is facing a nervous wait after a suspected case on the state's mid-north coast, with testing now underway. Another bird in Perth's north has also tested positive. Victoria Police has flown to the rescue, picking up a group of people from a four-wheel drive that washed away while trying to cross a flooded river. And there's excitement in the air in New York, with Taylor Swift and Travis Kelce set to get married at Madison Square Garden.
13: Did you know that diabetes is Australia's fastest growing chronic condition? Over 300 Australians are diagnosed with the condition every day. Search Diabetes Australia to find out more.
17: The Panthers have snapped a two-match losing run, beating South Sydney 36-14 at Combank Stadium. Tom Jenkins starring for Penrith with a hat-trick. Coach Ivan Cleary says it was disappointing, though, to concede a try right at the end, but overall he's happy with their performance.
19: I don't know, just generally the energy and the connection the boys sort of showed. So, yeah, that was probably the best thing.
17: Round 18 continues today with the Dragons up against the Tigers before the Sharks and Broncos go head-to-head.
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0: Today on the Central Coast, fine with a top of 18, tonight down to 9, and tomorrow showers increasing with a high of 16. 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

0: In Excess and Jimmy Barnes, Good Times. And the Good Times and Greatest Hits live right here on Triple M. Maria, Beck, you got any plans for the weekend? What are you up to tonight?
1: Just out for dinner. It's our anniversary, so I thought we'd celebrate.
0: What number?
1: 7.
0: Oh, congratulations.
1: Thank you.
0: So, what's happening with the kids?
1: Leaving the kids at home.
0: Yes. Bye, kids.
1: Bye-bye.
0: Are you a fan of the 80s?
1: Absolutely. Who isn't?
0: That's exactly right. Fair point. Well, coming up, from 87, Midnight Oil, Beds Are Burning, a huge hit for them. And Bryan Adams and Mel C next. When You're Gone on Triple M.
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1: Oh, magnificent!
0: Then we head to Suncorp Stadium, where Dobbo, Shane Webke and Ryan Girdler bring you the Broncos taking on the Sharks.
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0: For McDonald's and Ream Hot Water, Triple M rocks footy.
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0: Triple M and From the Diesel and Dust album, which spent 6 weeks at the number one spot in 1987. Beds Are Burning from that album and in the 1988 arias. That song won Song of the Year. It's Maria with you playing the good times and greatest hits. And on Monday, it is Triple M's No Talk Day, where all our 49 Triple M stations, our announcers, we take the day off and just play music. So we stop talking so you guys can start talking. Also getting behind organisations like Are You Bogged Mate, Better Bloke, Find Your Feet and TX. So Monday, it is Triple M's No Talk Day. Check in on yourself, check in on a mate. No Doubt and Don't Speak on the way. And the Jacksons, Blame It on the Boogie. 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
2: Central Coast's average unleaded price today is around $1.69 a litre, while some servos are selling it as low as $1.55. 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

0: FM is the only station you need for your Saturday morning. G'day, you've got Maria with you. Good times and greatest hits. And Cassie, your kids have been on school holidays for a week already. How's it going?
1: They're driving me nuts already.
0: No! They're in the car, obviously, with you.
1: Yeah.
0: Guys, are you loving school holidays?
2: Yes.
0: Oh, cool. And while you're cruising around in the car with Mum, I'm going to keep playing the tunes.
1: Thank you so much.
0: And thank you for listening. Crowded House is coming up. I'll also let you know that Desiree, you've got to be on the way. Plus, we've got a stack more, including the ones we almost forgot about, but we haven't because we're playing them again for you on Triple M.
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4: Morning Coast, easy M1, travelling really well southbound towards Sydney. From the Hawkesbury River Bridge and into Rurunga, your travel time will take you just under 13 minutes. It's getting patchy, but a good run. Wyong Road, westbound, out of Tombi Umbi into Berkeley Vale and Chidaway Bay. Problems travelling northbound on the M1 out of Arimba towards the Hunter Expressway turnoffs into Seahampton. It's going to take you around 25 minutes. Bob JT Marts has a massive 35% off selected Bridgestone tyres. 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That's the latest traffic on the Central Coast, 107.7 Triple M.
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0: Hey there, I'm Lauren
5: Howarth. The Socceroos are out of the World Cup after a heartbreaking penalty shootout loss to Egypt.
2: It's obviously devastating for all the fans and for, you know, everyone who was enjoying the tournament so much. This team did a lot of really great stuff. Today was a tough game. You know, you have to give credit to Egypt as well. They controlled a lot of that game.
5: Former captain Craig Foster on the ABC there following our round of 32 exit. Also making news, there are concerns a deadly strain of the bird flu has reached Australia's east coast. It comes after a sick bird was found in New South Wales. Samples have been sent to the CSIRO with testing now underway. A Victorian man has been sentenced to at least 11 years behind bars for major drug trafficking offences. And crowds gathering near New York's Madison Square Garden to try to catch a glimpse of celebrities heading to Taylor Swift and Travis Kelce's wedding. The 1,000-guest event reportedly has a no-phone policy.
8: Research shows that regularly eating ultra-processed foods can increase your risk of developing type 2 diabetes by 53%. 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
5: Rabbitohs captain Cody Walker has apologised after being sin-binned for kicking a Panthers player in their 36-14 loss. He lashed out at the opposition after playing the ball, robbing South Sydney of a try in the first half.
14: As a senior player, I've got to, you know, be better in those moments and not let the, you know, my aggression get the better of me. And I let the teammate, you know, let my teammates down, and I'm really sorry by that.
5: Up first today, the Dragons take on the Tigers.
13: Humans are social creatures and we need connection to feel good. 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
0: Today on the Central Coast, fine with a top of 18, tonight down to 9, and tomorrow showers increasing with a high of 16, and your music sorted with a curated playlist for every mood. 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

0: best Australian bands, it's the Angels on Triple M, and someone who has a fond spot in her heart for Australia.
1: Well, the very first time I came was in 1973, and we were staying in Sydney at the King's Cross area. You know, when you go to a place, especially as a child, you know, it's very sensory and it stays with you for the rest of your life.
0: It's Kim Wilde. You keep me hanging on. I'll play that in around about 8 minutes, so keep it locked here on Triple M.
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0: Good times and greatest hits are on Triple M. You've got Maria with you this morning. And Kath, you have seen Dire Straits live in concert before. Whereabouts?
1: At the old entertainment centre. And wow.
0: They leave you a bit speechless.
1: Oh, yeah. You sort of like, you know, he had that really groovy guitar thing that was silver. And he started playing and the only light was on the guitar, and it was just mesmerizing. And I've introduced all my kids to it.
0: Hey, good news, I'm going to get Dire Straits on so you can all have a bit of a sing along.
1: Thank you.
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0: times and greatest hits for your weekend on Triple M. Whether you're heading to Bunnings or doing some errands around the house, we've got the tunes to keep you motivated, including a little something from Matchbox 20. Here's Rob Thomas.
1: If you don't like what we do, there's nothing that we can do to help you. I understand that. There's certain people that just don't like the cut of our jib. They don't like the music that we make, that kind of a thing. But I think that we've gotten to a point where we do what we do really, really well.
0: Absolutely. I don't think you've got a problem here, Rob Thomas. Most of our Triple M family absolutely love you, and we do as well. So after 10 a.m., going to play Real World and bringing back those songs which we've forgotten about, or almost anyway. Like Cyndi Lauper's Time After Time, that's coming up as well on Triple M.
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3: Morning Coasties, the M1 getting a good run between Newcastle and the Central Coast in both directions. Getting patchy, the Tundra Strait southbound, very busy to Allison Road into Wyong. It's also stacking up through Wyong Road westbound out of Tumbi-Umbi to Berkeleydale and Chinaway Bay. Delay free on the M1 southbound towards Sydney from the Hawkesbury River Bridge and into Aroonga will take you 13 minutes. Study closer to home at the University of Newcastle's Gosford campus. 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That's traffic, the Central Coast, 107.7 Triple M.
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17: Hey there, I'm Brett Thomas. The World Cup dream has ended for the Socceroos, losing to Egypt in heartbreaking fashion in this morning's knockout match in Dallas. With scores tied at 1-1 after extra time, the Aussies lost a penalty shootout. But coach Tony Popovich insists Fans back home should be proud.
18: I think we showed the world that Australian football is strong. A wonderful group. I'm just devastated for them that we can't progress.
17: Around 1,000 guests have been secretly ushered into New York's Madison Square Garden for the celebrity wedding of the century. Fans are braving 37-degree heatwave temps to catch a glimpse of Taylor Swift and Travis Kelce. WA will remove a statue of AFL Hall of Famer Nicky Widmer after he was found guilty of assaulting a woman. Premier Roger Cook says violence against women is never accepted and it's important they send a strong message. And train building is set to be revived in New South Wales with two sites in the Hunter region earmarked as a $12 billion manufacturing hub.
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17: A Tom Jenkins hat-trick powered the Panthers to a 36-14 win over Souths last night. Victory snapped a two-game losing streak and strengthened Penrith's grip on the top of the NRL ladder. Coach Ivan Cleary says they had some extra bounce in their step.
20: I don't know, just generally the energy and the connection the boys sort of showed. So, yeah, that was probably the best thing.
17: St George speedster Tyrell Sloan is set to depart for the UK Super League, reportedly signing a two-year deal with Castleford. The winger is in the Dragons' run-on side to face the Tigers at Cogra tonight.
16: Humans are social creatures and we need connection to feel good. Make sure to check in on your mates. A quick chat can change more than you think.
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